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9: 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Bow in the pocket. Hit as he throws. Throws the ball, fades. Deep corner, caught. 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
10: 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Layup is up and in. Christian Brown. Monster triple-double for Jokic.
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11: Freeland is set. Bases full. The 2-2 pitch. Swing and a miss. He strikes out the side with the bases loaded.
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12: Turned over. Lekkonen. Near side. McKinnon. One-timer. He scores. Nathan McKinnon, 40 goals on the season. His 13th multi-goal game of the year. That's the most in team history.
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12: 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Throws up the middle. 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What a play on the deflection. He's going to take it to the house.
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0: BetMGM tonight. 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Right here on Westwood One Sports. 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Let's talk some World Cup, shall we? Quarterfinals kicked off today. One game today, one game tomorrow, two on Saturday. In case you missed it yesterday like I did, you were starving for it. You got treated to the best game of the quarterfinals, France versus Morocco, and two things were proven true. One, France is the best team in the world, as they've looked like the entire way. And I know Argentina is technically ranked number one. A lot of that is because they are the defending World Cup champions. But, you know, you take a look at our friends at BetMGM. France is favored to win the tournament at plus 150. Now, those odds might get a little bit longer once we get the rest of the semifinals confirmed here in the next 2 days. But if you didn't think it already, France is the best team in the tournament, and Kylian Mbappe is the best player in the world. 310-840-4910 is our talk and text line. You can call, you can text. 310-840-4910. Now, I'm going to issue some caution about backing France, and we'll check in on my World Cup bracket because it's looking pretty damn good, but I don't got France winning at all. More on that in just a minute. But if you watch this game today, they never really got tested. They got out of first gear into the second gear in the second half and kind of just put cruise control on 75 and just cruised right down the highway en route to a 2-0 win over Morocco. And that's just how good France is. And I've been a bit skeptical about their defense so far in this tournament because they really hadn't played anybody. Not anybody up to the talent level that Morocco had. Morocco ranked, 7 in the world in the FIFA World Cup world rankings. Those only oftentimes paint you half the picture. But in this sense, Morocco, one of the top 8 teams in the country. It was a rematch of the World Cup semifinals in 2022 when they played each other in Qatar. And France won by the same exact scoreline, 2-0. And I said on yesterday's show, you know, this time around, 4 years ago, Morocco, it was a borderline Cinderella run. They had never really done anything historically as a country in the World Cup, never really looked at as a soccer powerhouse. And then they make this incredible run all the way to the semifinals. And so at the time, it kind of felt like when they played France 4 years ago, they were just happy to be there. And they played in kind of a defensive shell and tried for a couple of really ambiguous counterattacks. But they gave up a goal early in the 5th minute. They tried to hang on as long as they could and then gave up another one late when they had to push numbers forward and lost it 2-0. So this time around, playing each other here in the States, in Boston, in Foxborough, home of the Patriots, the New England Patriots. I said on last night's show, Morocco's got to be the aggressor. They've got to go for it. They can't play this game the same way they played in 2022. And again, that goal that happened in the 5th minute in 2022 kind of changed the landscape of the game, no matter what happened. But I felt that Morocco was going to keep this game close because of how they played versus Netherlands in the round of 32, which was just over a week ago. Netherlands was the higher-ranked team. Netherlands was the small, slight favorite on paper. But I liked Morocco in that game because they have a great defense, and I thought their offense had really started to show some signs of being an elite unit. And they were the aggressor in that game. It was Netherlands who was almost playing not to lose. I remember Zlatan, who's been on the Fox coverage, and I love Zlatan Ibrahimovic, one of the great players of all time. The big Swede with the man bun, cocky SOB, but always backed it up. And, you know, what he said when that game was going to, right before that game went to penalties, was he goes, I just don't like the way that the Dutch have played this. They've played it not to lose. It's not their identity. And oftentimes that'll lose you a game. And it did. And Morocco, they were the aggressor. They were the ones taking it to Netherlands. They were the underdog that was pushing for the goals rather than trying to play it safe and conservative, hoping to then win it in a penalty shootout. And they ended up winning it in penalties. But it wasn't for a lack of trying to win the game before that. And I thought if they played that way against France, they could keep this close. And they kept it close for 50 minutes. You know, you had a penalty on a really dumb challenge by Mesraoui, who plays for Manchester United, in the 22nd minute. And I thought maybe this could have been a big upset in you know, that was brewing. Because, unfortunately, once again, VAR, video assistant referee, played too big of a role in what happened. It's a clear penalty for Mbappe. That there was no question about that. Really stupid challenge by Mesraoui from Morocco. But then they go and check to see, one, if it was a penalty, which it was clear as day. Two, if there was a potential foul on France in the lead up to that attack, which is controversially the thing that Egypt has been crying about for the last 2 days, that they had one of their goals ruled offsides against Argentina because they committed a foul right before they scored. And so that was the check. But, I mean, you check both things. It should have taken no more than a minute. And so you've got Mbappe, granted, best player in the world, shouldn't be taking terrible penalties. But he had to wait 3 minutes from the time they called the foul for the penalty in the box and the time he actually got to take the penalty. 3 minutes. Three. There's no timeouts in soccer. They have the hydration break, which happened right after this. But, like, you get a foul for penalty, you should be able to take that penalty kick no more than a minute later. You had to wait 3 minutes. That's how long they checked for the VAR review. And again, not that Mbappe should be, that should affect him anyway, but think about it. High-pressure situation like that, you're up there thinking about where am I going to kick it, all that, just like a free throw. Just like a free throw for a college player. And I know that you can call timeouts in the NBA and college in between free throws, but let's pretend for a second that you can't. Imagine if you had to wait 3 minutes with no timeout just because of a challenge, which again, I guess happens. But also, you have several free throws throughout an NBA and college game. You're talking about one goal that could decide every soccer game. So the fact that they took 3 minutes to make that happen and made Mbappe wait so long, I do think it impacted him. And Morocco's goalie, who is awesome, he's their best player, Yassine Bono, makes the save. It was a terrible penalty from Mbappe. And at that point, I was like, oh, all right, that's going to be something that France regrets. That's the turning point. That's the momentum flipper of a game. And Morocco's offense just never got it going. They never really tested France. They had, I mean, a couple of opportunities, but no really big chances. And, you know, kind of disappointing, to say the least. I thought Morocco would score at least a goal. I thought they would score one goal. And if they could hold France to one, they could send it to extra time, maybe win it in penalties. Maybe they would lose a 2-1 heartbreaker. But they never really threatened to score. And they held France at bay for a half. But once that second half kicked off, I mean, you can compare it to any other sport that we watch, that we love watching here, you know, in the States. NFL, NBA, baseball. Think about a team that has been to the championship, World Series, whatever, what have you, each of the last two times, and they're a favorite to, you know, think about the Dodgers. Think about if the Dodgers are, you know, playing in the NL wildcard, like they were last year against the Cincinnati Reds, and the Dodgers are, it's 0-0 going into the sixth inning. Would you really even be worried? Would you really even be worried? That's what it felt like for this game. It was 0-0 at half. Never felt like for a second that France was worried. never felt like you were worried if you were watching the game hoping France would win. And sure enough, within just 15 minutes of the second half, it took them to the hour mark. Again, I give Morocco credit for an offense in France that has looked so dynamite, so unstoppable, so lethal, with the best player in the world in Mbappe and Ousmane Dembele, who scored a hat-trick in freaking 32 minutes in one of the games already in this World Cup. And Michael Olise, who has been awesome. Not to mention the couple of stars they got coming off the bench. Bradley Barcola. And in the 60th minute, Mbappe once again proved why he is the best player on the planet right now. And he's been the best player in the world for at least 4 or 5 years since last World Cup. And he just, again, gets the ball right on the edge of the box and just freaking, the way they bend these things, man, just curls it right in effortlessly. A wizardry goal. And he just curls it right inside the post. No chance for Bono, who's like, look, I think he's 6'5". He looks like he's 6'8", with how big he is in goal. And he had no chance. And so, again, didn't even seem like France was really even worried or tested. And, you know, we're starting to get to that stage where it's like, all right, 60th minute, Morocco. All right, maybe upset Bruin. They get one little counterattack. And then here's Mbappe. Oh, you guys need me to finally step up. I missed a penalty already in this game. No problem. Here you go. Here's right out of the top drawer. A little bend it like Beckham. As some of the British announcers would say, a magisterial goal. So one, they get that. They get another goal from Dembele just minutes later, 6 minutes later, and that was it. Bang, bang. 2-0. They kind of coast the rest of the way, and France is back in the semifinals for the third time. They won the World Cup in 2018, beating Croatia in the final. That's when Mbappe was just 19 years old. And then they lose to Argentina in the final in penalties 4 years ago. They're back in the semis. Whether or not they win the title, because I think we recognize that that's a real thing that happens every year in our sports that we love watching. The best team doesn't always win the title. And I don't think France is going to win the title. I don't think they're going to win the World Cup. But they are the best team. And you can maybe make the argument, well, they really haven't played anybody before this. Well, they played the best team in Africa and Morocco. They played a top eight team in the country, and they beat them pretty convincingly, pretty thoroughly. I mean, that's as dominant of a 2-0 win as you'll see. So France is the best team in the world, Mbappe the best player in the world. By the way, there was some concern. Mbappe came out of the game in the 77th minute, went down, was holding his ankle, and had to get substituted out of the game. And then, the Fox broadcast is showing him with an ice pack on his ankle. He said after the game, he said, I'm all good. Got a knock on the ankle, but it's all good. And he went to talk about the guy that subbed in for him, Jean-Philippe Mateta. Said, JP was more able than me to play the last 15 minutes. And then you also had a... one of the reporters adding that there are no concerns to have on Killian's ankle. So there was some concern in the game when you see him down holding his ankle. Not he wasn't writhing in pain, but definitely in some discomfort. He's got an ice pack on his ankle afterwards. He comes out of the game. He's going to be, I think he'll be 100% for the semifinal, which is next Tuesday. But that was the convincing win. If you were hesitant to believe in France, that they're the best team in this tournament. Because you said, all right, well, they played Paraguay last round. Would have been better to watch them if they had to play Germany. You know, they coasted past Sweden in the round of 32. They beat Iraq and Senegal in the group stage. Norway played all their backups. They haven't even been tested. Oh, this was a proper test, and they passed it with flying colors. That being said, I am not a believer that they win this World Cup. Because, in case you haven't been listening, we did our bracket predictions before, right when the knockout stage began. And I'm sticking to it. I think Spain wins this whole thing. I think Spain's defense is the best in the world. I think they are capable of holding down Mbappe and Dembele and Olise and Doué. And yes, those are the four main attackers from France. Yes, all their names rhyme. Yes, it's very French. And Barcola, Rabiot, I think they can hold all those guys down. I think Spain's defense is the kryptonite to this France offense. And I think Spain is going to win tomorrow against Belgium. And I think they're going to beat France. They're going to knock them out. They'll be an underdog. That's fine. I can't wait. I'm taking Spain. I picked them before the tournament began. I think Spain's going to beat them. I think Spain's going to win this whole thing. 310-840-4910. Before we get to Spain-Belgium, you know, just to finish up on Morocco's side here and give them a proper send-off that I feel like they deserve, that's a great team. They were seemingly a Cinderella 4 years ago. They were a dark horse this year. It's a shame they ran into France each of the last two tournaments. You know, if they were in the bottom half of the bracket, if they played Argentina, I think they would beat them. If they played England, I think they'd beat them. If they played Brazil, I mean, Brazil got knocked out by Norway. If they would have played Brazil, though, before this, and they did play Brazil, and they tied them in the group stage, if they had to play them again, I think they would have beat them. I think this is one of the best teams in the world, and it's unfortunate that I don't think they match up well with France. They have to play a team whose strength is defense like them, because I think they could go honestly, if Morocco played Spain, I think that game goes to penalties. Achraf Hakimi is one of the best players in the world. He plays for PSG. He's their right back, but he's always up making things happen, getting shots on target, whipping in crosses. He's been involved in almost all their goals that they had scored in this tournament. They got a great coach. They got some really, really solid midfielders. Just don't have the goal-scoring capabilities. That's the thing. 4 years from now, when they co-host the World Cup in 2030, it's Morocco, Portugal, and Spain. I think they should be one of the four or five favorites to win the tournament. And a lot of their team is young. A lot of guys in their 20s. I think they have only one starting player that's over 30 years old. And their goalie's fantastic, Bono. And I would love to watch him play in the Premier League or some of the top leagues in Europe. You know, right now he plays in Saudi Arabia. And could you blame him with all the money he's probably getting? But, you know, most teams that you think have a chance to win the tournament, to win the World Cup, they probably need a world-class goalie. Morocco's got it. They've got a lot of they check a lot of the boxes. Goal scoring. And it goes to that saying. Obviously, it's a massive part of the game. Can't win if you don't score. And they didn't score. And that was it. And all it took was France had some big chances. And again, the penalty. Obviously, it's a massive opportunity. But Mbappe choked on it. And Bono also guessed the right way. He had to do that. Knew where he was going. That's part of having a great goalie. But you got to score to win. And outside of those two goals, I would say they largely held France in check. France did have a bunch of shots. I know there was another one. Luka Dinia, their left back, smashed one off the crossbar. I guess you could make the argument maybe that France should have scored four goals. But, you know, watching the game, I didn't feel like there was a huge gulf in class between these two other than the 6 minutes where France scored their two goals. But that's all it takes for this team. That's all it takes. You know, you could keep a heavyweight fighter. You can keep a goal scorer. You could keep a three-point shooter down for 95% of the game. But those 5% other, they'll tear you apart. And that'll be the difference. And that was the difference today. 310-840-4910. 310-840-4910. Do you think France is winning the World Cup? And do you agree Mbappe, best player in the world? I don't know if there's really too much debate to be had about that. But I don't think France is winning this. I think it's going to be Spain. And so we look ahead to this Spain-Belgium game tomorrow. Let's get you the odds from our friends here at BetMGM first and foremost. And they've got Spain as a big favorite. I wouldn't say a massive favorite, but a big favorite. And that's deserved. I think Spain is the exact same price that France was today to win in regulation and to advance. Spain minus 160 on the money line to win in regulation. That means they can't go to extra time or penalties. They have to win it in the first 90 minutes. Spain minus 160. Belgium coming off of the 4-1 beatdown of Team USA. Belgium plus 400 to win it in regulation. And the tie, which means the game goes to extra time, is plus 290. However, just to advance to the next round, Spain minus 300, Belgium plus 240. So Spain's slightly less of a favorite than France was today against Morocco. And that's, not that Belgium's getting too much respect, I just still don't think the rest of the world, our friends at BetMGM, I just don't think they realize how good, how amazing this Spain defense is. And maybe it's because they don't have the offensive firepower, or they haven't shown the offensive firepower that France has shown. You know, you look at Spain's win so far. I mean, they showed it last round. You know, they beat the snot out of Austria 3-0, or two rounds ago, they beat the snot out of Austria 3-0. They play Portugal, and it takes until basically the last minute to get the game winner. They win that one 1-0. They won their final group stage game against Uruguay 1-0. Remember, they tied Cabo Verde. I think the sky was falling. I was in Spain for that wedding when that game happened. It was like, and again, you would have thought literally that the world was ending. They tied it 0-0, and they beat Saudi Arabia 4-0. Not like they're scoring three goals every game. They've done it in two. They've scored 1-1 and 0 in their other three games so far. So I get it. Aesthetically, they're not maybe as pleasing as France, who again plays like it's street soccer in a good way. Like where they're showing off all the different, you know, flair and skill moves, and it just looks very pretty to the eye. Spain is a little bit more rugged. They're not like the Spain teams of old where it was just, I heard Ian Dark say it on the broadcast in their last game, where it used to be death by 1,000 passes. And then that didn't work. Teams found out, like, all right, you can pass it around. You could have 80% possession all you want. Go ahead. That's fine. Once you get to the attacking third, we're going to shut it down. And that's why Spain, after having a dynasty where they won the Euros in 2008, the World Cup in 2010, the Euros in 2012, the Euros in 2016, they got knocked out, one of the biggest upsets in World Cup history in 2018 by Russia. And in 2022 at the World Cup, Spain, guess who? Got knocked out by Morocco in penalties after a 0-0 game, a goalless game. Spain at times had relied entirely on their defense and just thought that, oh, we'll get that one goal whenever it happens, and we'll protect that one goal lead. Do they maybe still have a little bit of that of them still deep inside? Maybe. Like I said, three of their five games so far, they have scored one or fewer goals. But I just think their defense is unbreakable. It would not shock me again to see them pitch another shutout tomorrow. If I had to give you a final score prediction, I'll say 2-0, Spain over Belgium. So if you're, you know, looking to put a couple bucks in this game tomorrow, I would say probably Spain minus 1.5, or if you want to play a little SGP, Spain to advance and under 3.5 goals is minus 110. It's even odds with our friends at BetMGM. I think Spain's winning. I wouldn't be entirely stunned if it's 0-0 or if it's 1-1 and it goes to extra time, but I don't think it'll have to go to penalties. And even if it does, again, Belgium's got Thibaut Courtois, but I think ultimately it's probably 1-0 or 2-0. And even if they, if they do have to go to extra time, I think they've proven that they keep their composure, they keep their calm like they did against Portugal. They get the goal from the super sub Mikel Merino coming off the bench. I think Spain, they're far superior to Belgium. They are. And, you know, again, I know for a lot of folks here that have really gotten into the World Cup but weren't big soccer fans before that, you watch the last game, you watch Belgium terrorize the U.S., and you say, well, I don't know, Belgium looked pretty damn good. that was way more about Team USA playing scared, playing an awful game. They were unprepared. Their defense was just horrendous. USA played, their defense was a zero. It couldn't have been worse. It was a 1 out of 10, a 1 out of 100. Spain's defense is a 10 out of 10. Belgium's not going to find it easy to break them down. And I don't even know what the starting 11 is going to be for Belgium. Because they had Kevin De Bruyne, who's their best player and one of the best midfielders of this century, on the bench. Didn't even play last game. Lukaku has been riddled with injuries this year and is only healthy once this tournament started. I don't think you can start him. I think Lukaku's got to come off the bench. And Spain's got the defenders capable of neutralizing him. They've got some big guys at the back line. Aymeric Laporte, one of them. They've got some big, solid guys that they can handle Lukaku. Jeremy Doku, I'm not worried about. Trust me, I'm a Man City fan for club soccer. He plays for Man City. A lot of flair. Rarely does anything with it. And the guy that scored the first two goals, De Ketelaere, honestly, I think that was the best game I've ever seen him play. So I think I'd be shocked if Belgium scores a goal tomorrow. I'd be stunned if they found a way to score more than that. Spain's going to control this game, as they always do, with the possession. They're the better team. I see them beating Belgium again, 1-0 or 2-0. Maybe if Belgium somehow gets a goal, maybe off a free kick or something that's out of the run of the vein of play, this goes to extra time, I still think Spain will advance. And I think they're going to knock out France. And they're going to be underdogs, and I can't wait. Because I think a lot of people are jumping on the Mbappe bandwagon and the France bandwagon, and that's fine. I know our guy Nick Costos has been saying for a while he thinks France is going to win it, and that's fine. I think they're going to meet their maker in Spain. But La Roja, Spain have to take care of business first tomorrow, and I think they do. I think it'll be a pretty convincing win, almost as convincing as France was today over Belgium. 310-840-4910. All right, we got to take a short break. When we come back, why Christian Pulisic is getting a ton of criticism right now, even though it's been 3 days since Team USA's loss. And I'm going to tell you why I think he should no longer be Team USA's captain. This is BetMGM Tonight. I'm Pat Boyle. Don't go anywhere. 310-840-4910. You want to talk a little World Cup? This is Westwood One Sports.
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6: 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Jamie Markley, David Van Camp, Scott Robbins. Grand opening, grand closing on Graham Plattner.
7: Yeah, that is right. Democrat Senate nominee and noted rape lorax Graham Plattner is dropping out of the race, giving into the Democrat Party pressure, and he was getting choked up about it in this, like, 11-minute-long video that he put out.
8: Jeez. I sat through the whole thing.
7: Yeah, me too.
8: Okay. Yeah, here it is. Part
9: this
8: of it.
9: This is all false.
8: What?
9: The things that have been claimed did not happen. It's not real. It has placed an immense amount of weight on me as I think about what needs to happen now.
8: Okay.
9: Amy and I are regular people. We were not looking for this experience. We were not looking to get into politics. We had no desire to run for office.
10: Good news, then.
8: What's that good news, guy?
10: Good news. Well, he doesn't have to do it anymore.
8: That's right.
7: True.
10: Yeah. Perfect.
8: Yeah, he wasn't going to do anything.
10: News. Yeah.
8: But the Democratic Party was so desperate, they're like, look at this jamoke. He looks like a working-class person, and we need those votes. Let's sign him up.
7: That's what the actual consultants said. They saw a video of him, and they're like, he looks right out of central casting.
8: Exactly.
7: Perfect.
8: Yeah. Okay.
9: I just want you to think about, like, what you would do as a regular person.
10: Not rape people.
9: We believe that for the movement to continue.
8: The movement.
9: It can't be me. And for that reason.
8: Oh, just cry already.
10: Come
8: on. Get on with it.
9: We are suspending campaign operations.
8: Okay.
7: Okay.
8: All right. I call BS just like everybody else.
10: Sure.
8: That whole part. And he goes into it when he says, I learned about this through press inquiries with no time to truly respond.
7: Well, except it's being reported now that he actually gave Representative Ro Khanna a heads up.
8: Okay.
7: That this was going to break.
8: Yeah. I think I had that part. We have that part? Was it? So
9: I just
8: many
9: want you to think about, like, what you would do.
8: Yeah, we got
9: as
8: that.
9: As a regular person.
8: Yeah.
9: In a position where a much larger world, large forces, were working against you personally to accuse you of the worst thing that a person could do, and it was not remotely true.
8: Okay, this is the part right here.
9: I learned about this through press inquiries.
8: Mm-hmm.
9: With no time to truly respond, no time for investigations before.
8: And it goes from there.
7: Yeah.
8: Okay. It's pretty simple. If you're innocent. I didn't freaking do it.
7: Yeah.
8: It's all lies. Okay. And I'm not getting out of the race. I'm not going to let this whole machine take me down on false accusations, because that never happened. She is lying through her freaking teeth.
10: No.
7: Well, yeah.
8: That's what you would say if you were innocent, isn't it?
7: Yeah, I think what probably happened was somebody got to him and said, hey, look, we can release the other information, and you know exactly what I'm talking about. And Graham's like, all right, fine, I'll go out. But I'm going to do it in a defiant tone.
8: Of course. Because, no, I don't believe he's innocent. Not for a second. When he's trying to do this, it's not remotely true. And he's trying to play victim, like everyone's lying because they don't want our movement to happen, but this has to be for the people.
7: Yeah.
8: What a freaking fraud.
7: Yeah.
8: And the Democrats got everything they deserve by just not understanding regular people.
7: Yes. I mean, it is going to be a mess because I guess they're doing a convention primary now.
10: Yeah, I heard that.
7: So like 600 or so people are going to be voting now. I mean, that is they would be better off sticking with Graham Plattner. I'm serious, because that convention is going to be a mess, probably. And when you have a record number of people turn out for a primary in the state of Maine and overwhelmingly vote for this guy,
8: yeah,
7: and then as soon as the polling gets bad, you start dropping more oppo on him and force him out of the race and say, you know what, we're actually going to decide who the nominee is going to be. Dude, there are a lot of people that, maybe not the majority of the people who went out and voted in the primary, but there are going to be a lot of people who say, screw you, and they stay home.
10: I don't want to hear one more talk about the Republican Party or Donald Trump or whomever being a threat to democracy.
7: Right.
10: Jackasses have done this twice now in the last 2 years.
7: Yes.
10: No one voted for anyone you're going to select. No one did. Very similar to Mamala. This is ridiculous. Who's the threat to democracy?
8: Yeah.
10: You dorks. Yeah, who is it?
8: What's funny is the dude was supposed to appeal to these blue-collar workers.
10: Oh, come on.
8: Yeah. Not college-educated people they needed to vote for. And he was getting beat by Susan Collins with that demo by 23 points.
7: Yes.
10: Isn't that something? Isn't that something?
8: Yes.
10: Again, they don't know. They have no clue.
7: Because you can sniff out a fraud.
8: Yep. Of course. But you know who can't sniff out a fraud?
7: Who's that?
8: Well, the prize journalists over, like Molly Jong Fast,
7: right?
8: With her goofy glasses and all of her, quote, credibility. Well, she's miffed a little bit because Graham Plattner lied to her.
10: Really?
0: All of us heard that same thing from him, from his team. Nothing else coming out. This is clearly a misunderstanding. There's nothing more coming out. We were sold an arc, right? A character arc of a person who had blacked out, but now no longer did that behavior. Now,
8: he said he was sober? Anybody remember that?
10: I don't remember him ever saying he was sober.
8: Okay.
10: But maybe he is. I don't know.
8: I mean, the escapades of boozing were well documented, but okay, just doesn't do it.
0: I should have asked him when I interviewed him if he was drinking still, because there's only one way you get those blackouts, and that's from drinking. And so the idea we were sold this...
8: Really? That's the only way you get blacked out? Doesn't happen with just one shot, one beer? Really?
10: No.
8: Okay, thanks.
0: This character arc, this person who gets better, who got better, but he wasn't maybe better.
10: Oh, no. Was it maybe better?
7: This is one of the it is the Biden 2.0 thing where suddenly they're all shocked and they're like, we were sold this thing. The issue isn't that you were sold a lie. The issue is that you bought the lie. You bought it, obviously, an obvious lie.
8: Or you just didn't look into it, like the failing New York Times.
7: It's absolutely remarkable that now, like Scott said, for the second time in 2 years, not only have the Democrats completely just knocking aside democracy, but you also have the press admitting that they're idiots.
8: Oh, 100%.
7: They don't realize they're admitting that, but that's exactly what they're doing. They're admitting that they are dumb.
8: Yep. Totally agree with you.
10: I'm waiting for the Jake Tapper book, Blackout Drunk and a Rapist.
7: Right.
10: How he knew, he and his buddies knew, but
8: Yeah, exactly.
10: We weren't quite there yet. Yeah.
8: So we hit Iran again.
7: Mm-hmm.
8: Thought that was going to happen.
7: Yeah.
8: We'll see where all of this goes. The whole Strait of Hormuz thing, if they keep, going after cargo ships, I think Trump's going to just keep hitting them.
7: Yeah.
8: We'll get to that a little bit later. We also talked about NATO yesterday, how Trump's got all these countries to start actually spending money on defense, except Spain. And, Mark Rutte, the NATO chief, and a lot of people are like, man, all he does is kiss Trump's butt. Well, he needs Trump.
7: Mm-hmm. Yeah.
8: But there was one journalist that had a rather tough question for Mark Rutte. I don't know if you happen to hear this or not, but dang, he brought his self-esteem into question.
2: Mark, you sit next to Donald Trump in moments where he talks about conquering Greenland, talks about lashing out at allies like Spain, starting trade wars, things that it doesn't seem like the old Mark Rutte would approve of. Does this have any effect on your self-respect when you sit next to him like that and say nothing?
8: Self-respect, sorry.
3: What I always do is acknowledge when praise is due, and I think we should praise Donald Trump for the fact that NATO is so much stronger. Of course, it has to do with the Russian threat, it has to do with the war in Ukraine, but it very much also has to do with President Trump delivering now, since Eisenhower, the United States try to achieve equalizing spending between the U.S. and Europe. And it makes Europe stronger. It makes Europe more relevant for the United States as a partner. So that is the transformative character of this summit, of what happened in The Hague, the implementation since The Hague, this summit as a point in time where we take stock. And I think that's extremely important. And when it comes to Greenland, I already explained. We had a meeting in Davos. And I said, I agree with you when it comes to Russia, when it comes to China, gaining access to the high north. But let's do this together. We have NATO for this. Let's work together on this. This is exactly what we are doing.
8: Yeah, there.
10: Waiting for Bruce Willis to rescue his wife.
8: Oh,
10: got
8: gosh.
10: That sinister kind of...
8: I didn't pick that up. Yeah, that's interesting.
4: Mr.
8: I thought that was just hilarious. Yeah. Hey, cowboy.
10: Cowboy.
8: I didn't see any legacy media report any of that.
4: Really?
8: The fact that NATO is actually spending money.
4: Oh, yeah. Oh,
8: that
4: either.
8: All these different countries that Trump has won that. Even Carney in Canada said, yeah, okay, Trump, yeah, he's won the argument on this. Mm-hmm. Everybody needs to spend the money to protect themselves.
10: Another thing he campaigned on.
8: Yeah.
10: He campaigned on this.
8: Yes.
10: This is not new, if you were paying attention.
8: But he's not going to get credit for that.
10: No.
8: But you have Trump talking about what, David?
4: Yeah, well, there was apparently a lot of extra security concerns during Trump's trip to Turkey because of Iran and the threat of an Iranian strike because they're right there in Turkey. And President Trump was asked for specifics, and, well, he's really embracing the gallows humor these days, I've noticed.
8: Okay.
5: Were you aware of any credible threat by Iran against Air Force One?
11: Well, I have a threat all the time. I'm number one on their list before you. But if I go, you go. Right?
5: What was there specific
11: so perhaps, today? Perhaps someday you want to change professions.
4: We're all going down. If they
10: if
4: hit
10: go,
4: Air Force One, we're all dead.
8: That's his way of keeping it light.
10: Oh, man.
8: Of course. Well, and... Trump had to take the old Air Force One. I don't know if you heard that part of the story. We'll get to that and the five stories we're watching today coming right up.

0: The Markley Van Camp and Robbins Show. Jamie Markley, David Van Camp, Scott Robbins. You know what it's time for? The five stories we're watching today.
1: One, two, three. All right, number five.
2: The preliminary hearing for the man accused of assassinating Charlie Kirk is still going on for the next couple of days. Erica Kirk, the widow, has now filed a motion to allow all of the evidence to be shown openly in the courtroom to have more transparency. Part of it is also to try to knock down some of the nut job conspiracy theories that have been surrounding this case.
0: Oh, there's a battle going on online.
2: It's so stupid.
0: I would say Candace Owens is not winning that battle.
2: No.
0: Put it lightly.
2: Yeah.
0: The evidence is not on her side.
2: No, it's not. And she's offering now to help the defense of Tyler Robinson. I have information that you need.
3: She said that?
2: Yeah.
3: What information could she possibly have that they need?
2: There were young men wearing maroon shirts, and never mind the fact that, what is it, Mountainland Technical College is like 5 minutes away, and the colors are maroon.
0: Okay.
3: What about logos and Jews and Mormon beekeepers?
0: Yeah. I'm sure she's telling everyone, we're so close.
2: We're so close. We've got the receipts
0: ongoing.
3: Now.
2: Oh, yeah. It's comical to me.
3: Uh-huh.
2: Number four, President Trump wants the Supreme Court to revisit their ruling on birthright citizenship. The rule is you have 25 days to seek a rehearing, and at least one justice from the majority has to agree to rehear the case. That rarely ever happens. So I think it's kind of your it's sort of a foregone conclusion that they won't take that case back up, but, you know, he might as well try. Number three, Graham Plattner has dropped out of the Senate race in Maine after the Democrat Party decided to throw out the primary results and instead have a nominating convention at the end of the month because he is now stand accused of rape, and also his polling numbers were terrible.
0: Yeah.
3: Oh!
0: Yeah. Yeah, that's not a good look for Bernie Sanders.
3: Well, Bernie,
0: either.
3: Bernie loved him.
0: I know.
4: Mm-hmm.
2: Number two, U.S. forces struck roughly 90 Iranian military targets with CENTCOM now saying that the operation was aimed at protecting commercial shipping in the Strait of Hormuz. A lot of things going boom on the coast. And then number one, okay, you may not think this is the number one story, but as a Taco Bell enthusiast, I feel obligated to share that have pulled several ingredients from the menu amid the spread of that parasitic infection that causes explosive bathroom emergencies.
0: Yes.
2: Sometimes for weeks, they're saying.
3: Yeah, but it's like guac and stuff like that.
2: Yeah.
3: I mean, it's like the staples of, you know, Taco Bell.
0: Well, I was going to say, a lot of people are like, isn't that Taco Bell on the regular?
2: How would you ever know?
3: Well, Taco Bell, by the way, is encouraging customers. If you've eaten there in the last, 24, 48 hours, make sure your phone is charged.
0: Jeez. And for the record, I like Taco Bell.
2: Oh, I love Taco Bell.
3: I love Taco Bell, too.
2: I never feel like it's a great decision afterwards, but it's an enjoyable experience.
3: In the moment, though.
2: Yes.
3: Oh, man.
0: I am bummed because I got that story earlier, not just from Taco Bell, but I don't know if you see this headline. If you can just read it, David.
2: Diarrhea causing parasite spreads in multiple states.
0: That was going to be my story coming up because I knew it would freak Scott out.
3: Well,
0: I could just hear him going, oh, no. Oh, no.
3: The whole idea of parasites.
0: Mm-hmm.
3: That's why I never eat guacamole.
0: Yeah.
3: Mm-hmm.
0: Well, and that is, he's not joking. That's the word to describe it. It is explosive diarrhea, not just diarrhea.
3: Well, we all know what that means.
0: Yes, we do.
3: If you've lived long enough and booze hard enough.
0: Of course. It came out yesterday, the 2026 Emmy nominees, which doesn't mean a whole lot to me. And I'm like,
3: shows I've never seen.
0: This is amazing.
3: I know.
0: You go down the list, and I'm like, I got to ask these guys if they've seen any of these shows.
3: Yeah.
0: Okay. Best drama series, Diplomat.
2: Nope.
3: Nope.
0: The Gilded Age.
3: Nope.
2: Nope.
0: Knight of the Seven Kingdoms.
3: Nope.
2: Nope. I have never heard of any of those.
0: Paradise.
3: Never heard of any of them either.
0: That's Hulu. The Pit.
2: Mm-mm.
3: I've heard of it.
0: HBO Max. Pluribus.
2: Nope.
0: Slow Horses.
2: No.
0: That's Apple TV. Your Friends and Neighbors.
2: Nope.
3: No.
0: Your Friends and Neighbors is the only one I've seen.
3: Well, that's one.
0: And then Best Comedy Series. You can go down the list. Abbott Elementary. The Bear.
3: I've seen
0: Hacks.
3: It.
0: Margo's Got Money Troubles. Nobody wants this.
2: Nope.
0: Only murders in the building. Shrinking. Widow's Bay. No one's seen anything. This is the Markley, Van Camp, and Robin show.
3: I have seen Abbott Elementary a couple of times.
0: And?
3: Yeah, it's all right. You know.
0: Okay.
3: Whatever.
0: Yeah, everything's just so split, streaming and everything else.
3: Well, yeah. I mean, network TV's nowhere to be found.
0: Oh, no.
3: I mean, man.
0: No. I also noticed this with the late night stuff, that like everyone is up for it, except the guy that beats them all in the ratings.
3: Gutfeld.
0: Yes. and Fallon.
3: He's gone too, huh?
0: Everybody else is up for it.
2: Oh, gosh.
0: For like... Well... Variety, late night variety host.
2: Well,
3: Jimmy
2: that's it.
3: Kimmel?
0: Jimmy Kimmel's up for it.
2: It's a foregone conclusion that Colbert is going to get it, right?
0: Oh, I would imagine
3: Jimmy Kimmel.
0: Yeah. Okay. Oh, more from the Graham Plattner thing and around a What's Your Story You Won't Believe straight ahead.

0: The Markley, Van Camp, and Robbins Show. Thank you very much for being here. I'm Jamie Markley, the Gen Xer. David Van Camp, the Millennial, and the Sexy Boomer, Scott Robbins. Mm-hmm. Okay, so Graham Plattner, he does this 11-minute video, puts it online, dropping out of the race, and it's just not fair because he didn't do anything wrong. But now the mean Democrats aren't going to give him any help at all, so he's got no choice but to get out because he wants to protect the movement.
1: Yes, that, or something to that effect, yes.
0: And slinging BS right and left.
1: He was lashing out at the... I mean, this is one of those things where every single person involved in this is just a terrible person.
0: Yes.
2: You know, you're right about that. That's true. Yeah, 100% of them.
1: So it's like they all deserve each other. The Democrat Party, Graham Plattner, they all deserve each other. But, yeah, he lashed out at the party for pressuring him to drop out after those rape allegations came out.
0: Mm-hmm.
3: We live in a political system that is not built for normal people.
1: Okay.
3: It is a system that is built structurally to make sure that movements like ours cannot flourish. That if they begin to succeed, they can be crushed.
0: I don't know. They don't seem to be crushing it very well in New York, dude.
1: No.
2: You got the nomination.
0: No. But now they decided, you know, because of these untrue allegations. I mean, all the other stuff from his past wasn't enough, apparently.
1: Right.
2: No, exactly.
0: But now it's different because you have what a liberal woman that's saying, well, yeah, he basically raped me.
2: Yes. Yeah, the conservative woman, we don't.
0: Yeah, who cares about her?
2: Hearsay.
0: Exactly.
2: Politically motivated.
3: What we have accomplished here. You made possible.
0: Wait a second.
3: The people of Maine, the volunteers, the voters, the grassroots donors. And I have all the faith in the world that we could win if we could continue to harness that.
0: So wait a second. You're this big man of the people and you're going to fight, but the political establishment's so strong you got to get out. And you're innocent.
1: Yeah, in the video... Oh, right. In the video, he says, yes, I'm innocent. This is all a bunch of BS. The establishment is coming after me. However, we beat the establishment. What?
0: I know. It's, you do need a speechwriter or something, dude.
3: But the brutal political reality is that they are going to take everything away from us.
0: Okay. They're the oppressors. We're the oppressed.
1: Right.
0: It all goes along with your Karl Marxism stuff.
2: Back to smelling like brine.
0: It's too bad.
2: Yep.
0: Okay, so Trump took the old Air Force One. You know, there's been a lot of talk about...
2: The old Air Force One.
0: Yeah.
2: Old, yeah.
0: Okay. Not the brand new one.
2: No.
0: Because that one, who knows? Does it have the safety features that we need? Because all this stuff with Iran's going crazy again. And ABC actually had the story with Martha Raddatz this morning.
4: Yeah, Michael, multiple sources familiar with the plans told ABC that the Secret Service urged President Trump to fly out of Turkey on the old Air Force One instead of the Qatari-gifted plane out of an abundance of caution because of the escalation with Iran. The Qatari-gifted plane left Turkey earlier in the day for an Air Force base in England, a move Trump claimed was for members of the U.S. military to tour the aircraft. The change in plans was not prompted by a specific threat, but influenced in part by differences in the plane's security capabilities, two U.S. officials told ABC News. Michael?
0: In other words, could the Qataris have done something with that plane that we don't know about?
1: Right.
0: Can we really trust the Qataris? Is that what your gut was when you heard that?
1: Yeah, that was a big part of it. Well, that was, you know, I didn't really care that much about getting the plane, but I did think, man, yeah, you're going to have to strip that thing down to the bolts to make sure that you don't have surveillance in it or whatever.
0: Oh, I remember us talking about that, yeah, months ago. I think you brought it up then. Yeah. Smart, though. Abundance of caution.
2: Well, you want to check it out with the mechanic before you buy it. Yeah.
0: Well, dude, I know this is just probably some sort of jamoke thought, but I'm like, listen, that kid at Butler got on the roof and took a shot at him.
1: Yeah.
0: That should never have come close to happening.
1: Yeah.
0: So, yeah, probably a good idea, just an abundance of caution, yes. All right. It's that time. We do it a couple of times a day. Go around the table. It may not be the biggest story out there, but it caught your attention. You want to bring it in. But, David, today, what's your story?
1: All right. Well, we have a new unhinged, well, this is a poem, actually, from Jennifer Lewis. She's the actor. She's on the show, or was on the show, Black-ish. She also was in Sister Act 3. Yeah.
2: Who saw that?
1: Heavy hitter.
5: Oh, right.
1: Yeah. And she has done some crazy things. Like, we had the video a while ago where she was ranting about Donald Trump and fascism, and she just screams, I know what mental illness looks like.
6: I know what mental illness looks like.
1: Yeah. Well, now... She has posted this in reaction to a tragic story out of Mississippi. Nolan Xavier Wells, you may have heard something about this. He's an 18-year-old. He's black. He went on a boating trip in Mississippi with his friends. The friends that have shown up in the pictures are white. Mm-hmm. He stayed behind on Horn Island while his friends went back to shore. They found him. He didn't come back. They found his body near where he was last seen on the island talking to a girl. There is a video that went viral, though, of him arguing with a group, and that's brought out a lot of speculation. Ben Crump is involved now.
2: They had that on ABC, too,
1: yeah,
2: of course.
1: That the white kids killed him or something.
2: Right.
1: Something, and I don't know what happened, but the cops are saying, we don't think this is foul play. He drowned. But they are investigating it, which is appropriate. You want to make sure that if something did happen, you want to bring the perpetrator or perpetrators to justice, of course.
2: Mm-hmm.
1: Jennifer Lewis has already decided, yeah, this was murder, and she's got a warning to Whitey.
5: Oh, okay. Roll it.
7: Stop killing our children, son of a...
5: What?
7: We don't care if you think you're rich. We love our children and the color of their skin, and we're getting tired of being called as the next of kin. You twisted monsters are going too far.
5: Whoa.
7: Don't you know your own children will suffer if you keep magnifying this civil war?
5: Oh my gosh.
1: That's unhinged, dude.
5: Well, this has never been more appropriate.
6: I know what mental illness looks like.
5: Yeah.
1: Well,
5: you really need to see somebody.
1: Well, Look at the stats. If you're tired of black kids getting killed, talk to other black kids.
5: Well, yeah.
1: Like, I don't know what happened to Nolan Wells, but, yeah, this just makes no sense that white people are just going around killing a bunch of young black men.
5: No. No, I think the last stat was
2: too.
5: There's a 23 times more likelihood of a black killing a white than a white killing a black. That's just a stat.
1: Mm-hmm.
5: The media never wants to talk about that.
1: No.
5: That was within the last year. I don't know what it currently is. But like people like her have been told this lie for so long. You just believe it.
1: Well, it's the same reason why there were liberals who believed in 2020 that 1,000 black men unarmed were killed by police every single year.
5: Yes.
1: That's off by about... What, 985?
5: 86.
1: Yeah, or 86, yeah.
5: Yes, because it was 14.
1: Yeah.
2: Well,
1: yeah.
2: Margin of error.
5: All right, Scotty, what do you got for your story?
2: I don't know how you feel about this one. Caitlin Clark's season has been certainly dominated by headlines surrounding the physical play. She's been getting hammered.
5: Yeah.
2: All year long, and that's not me editorializing. That's me watching the highlights of these games.
5: Mm-hmm.
2: Now a group of United States lawmakers are trying to make their voices heard with the WNBA. Led by Republican Study Committee Chairman Representative August Pfluger from Texas. David, you familiar with him?
1: With who?
2: Is August Pfluger? Flegger? Flegger?
1: Mm-mm.
2: Okay, thank you. I don't have to worry about mispronouncing it then. A cohort, by the way, of congressional representatives wrote a letter to the WNBA commissioner over what they called repeated acts of unnecessary physical hostility and violence toward Caitlin Clark. The 11 Republican lawmakers said Clark has faced aggression on the court and outside the court on social media. And it's high time for the league to put a stop to it. They said some of these things, by the way, seem to be racially motivated. They said, in addition... Concerning reports suggest that many of these attacks against Caitlin Clark may be racially motivated. You know what? I'll tell you, that never crossed my mind.
5: Yes, it did. Of course it did.
2: I like the way he said that, though. They might be. Well, we don't know, but we think they might be.
1: So these are congressional Republicans demanding answers of the WNBA
2: over
1: Caitlin Clark.
2: What's going to happen here, huh?
1: I want to know what's going to happen with voter ID.
5: Yeah. You know what? I hear that story, and I'm like, do something else.
2: Right, exactly. I felt the same way. And I'm good with the knocking it off with trying to kill her. I think it's bad for business.
5: Yeah, the league's got to police itself on that.
2: The league's going to tank without her, and they know that. They should know that anyway.
5: But getting politicians involved?
2: Yeah, that's where I draw the line on that one, too.
5: Yeah.
2: I do. I only brought this up because I thought it was funny that might be racially motivated.
5: Yeah. Of course.
2: Maybe.
5: Yeah. There's a lot of jealousy there.
2: Oof.
5: For my story, I have a different Lewis. Not Jennifer in this one. It's Huey.
2: Oh, Huey. It's his birthday the other day.
5: Well, he's got hearing loss bad.
2: I know he does.
5: So much that music's no longer a part of his life.
2: No.
5: He was on a podcast talking about it. And for some of us that listen to loud music or, you know, played in some bands or whatever around loud stuff, maybe you've lost a little bit of hearing. It's the old cautionary tale, I would say.
8: I can't hear music. Music is not part of my life anymore. I can't find pitch in the music. See, the technology that I use on my cochlear implant, it breaks everything down into digital bits. Speech is easier to listen to than music. The cochlear, which is my only reliable form of hearing, distorts the music a little bit in the same way it distorts people's voices. It makes pitch impossible to hear. I can hear conversation. If I pull these things out, I'm deaf.
5: Man. And the thing is, if he was still out there, they'd be raking in cash.
2: Oh, yeah.
5: With all the hits they had and, you know.
2: The nostalgia acts that make tons of money.
5: Yeah. Oh, my gosh. Yeah.
2: Package that tour with a few of these other bands. Yeah.
5: Oh, yeah. Yeah. The old cautionary tale,
2: man. He plays a lot of golf now.
5: He's always been pretty good.
2: Yep.
5: That's why he named the album Four, right?
2: Yep.
5: That followed up Sports. Yep. See, I know my Huey. Come on. Okay. Assault by Seagull. Nimrod's in the News is coming up. That's a wild one. And a news update next.

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0: News update, David Van Camp.
1: Well, there's a Chinese restaurant in the Bay Area that's fining parents for out-of-control kids.
0: Really?
1: I kind of like this. Well, it actually just sounds like they're making them pay for any damage. But he says, yeah, I've had enough of these poorly behaved children in the restaurant. Like, one, this isn't on the kid, but one customer changed a dirty diaper next to another customer who was dining.
0: Oh, see?
1: That's gross.
2: Yes, it is.
1: But, yeah.
0: Who does that?
2: People who don't care.
1: Yeah, he says, running around, shouting, making noise with utensils, that will not be tolerated. One parent, they sent him a bill for $327 because the child smashed a credit card machine. Another parent was charged $109 after their kid carved designs into a table with a utensil.
0: Oh, my gosh. I know. Well, you go out in public and you see kids misbehave all the time, but carving something into a table.
1: So he's put it on the menu now because he says, yeah, I don't want employees to be in the position of telling parents you have to pay for this. But
0: yeah, no kidding. I don't know if you heard what happened in Florida. Some Chinese nationals got arrested. Another massage parlor operation. Miami-Dade Sheriff's Office ran an undercover operation targeting massage parlors, and they arrested at least 12 Chinese nationals. Women, of course, caught offering sexual acts for extra cash beyond these standard massages.
2: At a massage parlor, if this is happening?
0: Yes.
2: Hell, you say.
0: Yeah. I don't know if there were any football owners there. Not in this story, at least. Robert Kraft, I think he wasn't at this one.
2: Jerry?
0: But yeah. And people are like, you see, this is what happens. And you've got some of these women that very well could be victims of human trafficking.
2: Oh.
0: Because Chinese organized crime networks work through a lot of these. Mm-hmm. It's kind of how it goes. So, yeah, I mean, it's not just, hey, people just trying to come here to make a living. No, a lot of times they're actually trafficking. Yeah. Is not good at all. All right, we got to get to Nimrod. Here we go.
3: When the going gets tough.
4: Damn it, this is too hard.
3: The dumb get dumber.
5: All right, Dean.
3: It's Nimrod's in the News on the Markley, Van Camp, and Robbins Show.
4: I love the poorly educated.
0: All right. Nimrod's the News. We go to Scotland. Not a ton of details, only then just the main features of the story, because police haven't exactly explained how the seagulls were involved in this story, but a dude has been charged with assault when he grabbed two live seagulls and then beat someone with the seagulls.
2: Oh, my God.
0: Yes.
2: Dang.
0: Oh, jeez. The thing is, they say usually it's the seagulls attacking people.
2: Yes.
0: But this time, with an assist from this dude that grabbed him, and just boom, boom, boom. Just nutty. Don't know if a seagull has ever taken a sandwich from you or anything like that.
2: I've seen it happen.
0: It actually happened to my wife the one time I played Pebble Beach on our honeymoon. Mm. Yeah, seagull had her sandwich. Just boom, just like that.
2: Seagull ate my sandwich.
0: She picked it up and started beating this kid over the head with it.
2: Gosh!
0: I'm joking. She didn't do that. That's Nimrod's in the News.

0: Are you ready?
1: Jamie Markley, David Van Camp, and Scott Robbins.
2: Did we just become best friends?
3: Yep.
1: Making sense of it all.
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6: The Markley, Van Camp, and Robbins Show. Jamie Markley, David Van Camp, Scott Robbins. Okay, the Graham Plattner saga comes to an end.
7: Mm-hmm.
6: But we don't know who is going to be representing the Democrats in Maine come November.
8: Not yet.
7: Well, the Party of Democracy is apparently going to have a convention where delegates will pick to hell with the voters.
8: Yeah, the old catacombs. bring the torches.
7: We don't want to have this backroom dealing die, except now we do.
6: Right.
7: That's what we're going to do.
6: Well, that's part of what he said, too. No backroom deals. This has got to be for the people.
7: Right. Well, Graham Plattner put out this emotional video and defiant video.
6: Oh, yeah.
7: And then tried to say, hey, man, we only wanted a couple of things, and they're killing our campaign for it.
6: Okay, here we go.
9: All we were asking for was health care.
6: Okay.
9: Was to end the genocide.
6: All the women were asking for was don't get rapey. Yeah. Anyway, go ahead.
9: To use our taxpayer dollars at home to uplift our communities instead of waging war overseas.
6: Mm-hmm.
9: We were asking for a fair system. We were asking for an end to the corruption. The end to the money in politics.
6: Democrats are the masters of that.
7: Yeah.
6: But I guess he's against the Democrats, too.
7: Yeah.
6: That's true. Okay. All right.
9: We were asking for real democracy, and we did it the right way, and we won.
6: So why are you getting out?
9: But now the ball is in the court of the Democratic establishment.
6: Mm. Well, that doesn't seem very courageous.
7: No, it doesn't.
6: For a man that says he's innocent, the women are lying. Never happened. Anything I've been accused of didn't happen. Mm-hmm. But I'm going to fold anyway.
7: Yes.
6: Not buying it.
8: Well, he's throwing the party under the bus now, though, isn't he?
6: Oh, yeah.
8: Yep, here they come.
6: Well, he's going to be man of the people.
7: Well, and they deserve it, too. They deserve to be thrown under the bus.
8: I agree.
6: Yeah, I agree.
7: It was,
8: yeah, I mean,
6: they all deserve each other.
7: It was totally nothing to see here, nothing to see here, nothing to see here, until then the polling comes out and they're like, okay, fine.
8: Lots to see.
7: Lots to see here. Here's an interview with Jake Tapper.
6: Oh, yeah. I didn't know if you looked around at all the things that have been written now about this debacle. I mean, even like Slate had a piece.
7: Yeah.
6: Saying, you know, what a big mistake this was.
7: Well, the frustrating part to me is they're all acting like they were victims, like they were hoodwinked. Like, really?
6: There was one piece that I saw, and it was a liberal woman saying, listen, the whole problem is the way they went about it. By going out there and saying, hey, this looks like a working class person.
7: Yeah.
6: Yeah, we'll just put him out there.
7: Yeah.
6: Yeah, this could be great. Oh, he's very charismatic. Yeah, you got to be a senator, man.
7: Yeah.
6: Just because he looks the part. And then it is that crazy thing that you've brought the clips from before. They did the interview with the Wall Street Journal. The two consultants that picked the guy that then hired someone, you know, to vet him.
7: Yeah.
6: I don't know who they hired.
7: Dude, if I'm working in politics in general, I am demanding the name of the firm that supposedly vetted him, because that firm should never be used, ever.
6: No. And this is how they found him. It's crazy.
10: Well, so, I mean, we went through thousands and thousands of prospects. We, you know, threw a number of names, you know, assessed just a huge amount of people. Then, you know, Leanne pulled up this video of this guy with an oyster farm.
11: My name is Graham Plattner.
6: It's unreal, these two people.
8: Guy with an oyster farm.
6: Yes. And this dude is sitting there with his fiance. They're the two consultants.
7: Yeah.
6: I forget the dude's name. You'll probably remember it, David.
7: And something or other.
6: Yeah. Starts with an M anyway.
11: My name is Graham Plattner, and I live in Sullivan, Maine, the owner of Frenchman Bay Oyster Company.
10: And then she pulled up his FEC history and saw, you know, the money he'd given to Bernie Sanders and, you know, some other people. That was enough information to know that we had the best prospect that we'd maybe ever seen.
8: Ever seen.
6: Boy, that's never going to stop being funny to me.
8: Ever seen.
6: Yes.
8: And by the way, Captain Oyster Farmer, all of those oysters, or the majority of them, go to his mom's restaurant.
7: Yeah.
6: Upscale restaurant.
8: Yeah, upscale restaurant.
6: Man of the people, yes.
8: He's selling to his mother.
6: Yes. And got a bunch of money for his house.
8: He had $200,000 from Daddy-O.
6: Yeah. I mean,
8: yeah, he's just working class. Man, working class guy. Yeah.
7: Did you see his Lorax mustache? Yeah.
8: Yeah.
7: He understands.
8: He is a Lorax.
6: How many of your friends do you know? They got 200 grand for a house.
8: None.
7: Zero.
6: I know.
8: None friends.
6: But he's just regular working class.
8: Yeah. Just a regular working class guy.
6: Well, I suppose he is to the two Nimrods that, right. You know, from casting. We are. We've never seen anyone like him before. Like, huh? Gee whiz. That's your party.
8: Yeah. You look pretty good.
7: Why do we have trouble with men?
8: Yeah.
7: I don't
6: know.
7: No
6: kidding.
7: We're trying to figure it out.
8: That guy.
7: He's a cartoon character.
8: He cannot go away. He needs to be on another campaign today.
7: MS Now needs to give him a show.
8: Oh,
7: my goodness.
0: Welcome to MS Now.
6: I got to play the other clip, man. When they talked about the vetting, the part of that.
2: How do you go about vetting him? And why did you?
0: We paid a nice firm a whole chunk of money. And
6: hold on a second. Okay, listen to this back. He can talk normal.
7: Yes.
6: Like this part.
0: We paid a nice firm a whole chunk of money. And
6: I mean, he doesn't sound like the manliest of men right there.
8: He slips into character at some point.
6: Yes.
8: Yeah.
6: Is that like a nervous thing? Is it a tick or something?
7: Dude, I
6: that. I'm going to keep doing that as long as you keep laughing.
8: That's so funny, though.
6: Okay, go ahead.
0: Got some stuff back.
8: Some
0: of what you've seen on the news we got back. Other stuff we didn't.
2: Did the vetting process turn up the tattoo that became so controversial? No. And what was your thinking there?
6: What kind of PI are you hiring?
7: Yeah, right.
6: You don't know about the tattoo that's been there for 18 years?
8: Yeah.
6: Never figured that one out.
8: The shirtless picture of him with the tattoo?
6: Yeah. All over the place.
8: Yes.
6: Yeah.
0: I think if what the voters wanted were people who were grown in vats and had never done or said anything that they might regret their entire lives, we'd have a very different country.
6: It is. I think it's a nervous thing.
8: It is.
7: It is incredible, man. The only thing that would be funnier is if it turns out that that guy is actually like a super MAGA bro right winger just looking to just completely tank the Democrat Party.
8: It's possible.
6: It would be one of the greatest punks of all time.
8: Because you said the guy, if you just saw him at the mall, he looks like a normal dude, right?
6: 100%.
8: Yeah.
6: Yeah, regular dude.
8: When you hear him talk, it's completely different.
6: Yes.
8: Wow.
6: Yeah.
0: Part of our thesis here is that people do not want their candidates grown in vats. They want people who are real human beings, and they want people.
6: That's part of your thesis. That people want real human beings as candidates.
7: Yes.
8: Yeah.
6: You spend hundreds of thousands of dollars on an education, and this is what you get.
7: Yes.
6: This kind of incredible insight.
8: Yeah.
6: Thinking outside the box.
8: Well, he got the gig.
6: I know.
8: How did that clown get the gig?
6: Because they don't know regular people.
8: Jeez.
0: And they want people who do not look and sound like the background people who've been leading this country off a cliff.
8: Oh, my God. That must sound like you.
0: Century. And that was Graham.
6: Okay. All right. Man, did you hear John Fetterman clown him last night? Oh, my gosh.
7: No, I didn't hear that.
6: Oh, bye-bye, P. Hustle.
7: Oh.
6: You're going to be known as a rapist. That's the only thing people are going to remember you by. Oh, it was vicious. Totally vicious. Okay. Enough of Graham Blattner. Okay, let's move to Greenland. Greenland back in the news.
7: Yes.
6: Greenland's in the news whenever Trump wants it to be, basically.
7: Pretty much, yeah, and whenever he talks to NATO. So, yeah, that came up, apparently. And President Trump, he has mentioned maybe removing some U.S. troops from NATO countries if, you know, maybe things don't happen with Greenland.
3: A lot's going to depend on Greenland. You know, a lot. I mean, you know, I'd make a very good deal in Greenland. And if we don't, maybe I will. And a lot's dependent on Iran. I mean, they want to help now. You know, it's a little late to the thing, because essentially there's not that much fighting to be done. But some will depend on Iran. You know, when they had a chance, an opportunity to help, they chose not to. So, but we're sort of forgetting about that. And now they want to help. They all want to go in. They want to help on Iran so badly, but we don't really need help. It's little things, but we don't really need help.
6: Yeah, little things. Yeah. And then you had, what, some former Biden spokesperson trying to say Trump's confused and he's got some issues mentally or something?
7: Yeah, and out of all of it, it was Jen Psaki.
6: No.
7: Who was Joe Biden's press secretary, who's out there saying, you know, Donald Trump seemed to wander away a little bit.
6: Are you joking?
7: I'm not joking, dude.
6: Okay. Roll the clip.
4: But perhaps the most humiliating thing that happened to Donald Trump this week, the thing, you know, that gets under his skin more than anything else, was his doddering performance on the world stage. It started as soon as he got off the plane from the annual NATO summit in Turkey. Trump meandered, you can see him there on the screen, down the tarmac until Turkish President Erdogan took him by the arm and told him where to stand. That happened.
6: What?
4: Then Trump held a series of bilateral meetings and press conferences where he seemed even more confused.
6: You got to be joking me. This guy wandering around.
3: Shanga Kowawa.
6: Shaking hands with ghosts.
7: It really is.
6: For years.
8: Yeah, the leader of a country took Trump by the arm and they walked together. Mm-hmm. The Easter Bunny led Joe Biden.
6: That's true.
8: What are we talking about here?
6: Well, just not even making that up.
7: She is just very, very good at lying for her party.
8: Oh, man.
7: She's really good at it.
6: Little Red Lying Hood.
7: Yes.
8: You could shoot holes in that thing. I mean, that's ridiculous.
6: I know.
3: The Minister Jacoba, the daughter of Ireland. You can tell that's a 40-year slip. I'm thinking of home.
6: Home? You're not from Ireland. What are you talking about? My gosh.
12: Best Biden ever. Yes.
6: Right.
12: And F you if you can't handle the
6: truth. I know. I remember.
8: Sheesh.
6: Yeah. Okay. Yeah, forget about Secretary Num Num Num or whatever. It tasted good. Yeah.
3: Secretary. I'm not sure I'm going to do show away.
6: Yeah, you sharp. Yeah. Sharp as a tack.
7: Perfect.
6: That's what Jen kept saying. Sharp as a freaking tack.
7: Man.
6: Get that right. Okay.
3: Hawking claw, sauce.
6: Yeah, there you go. The five stories we're watching today. Straight ahead.

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0: The Markley, Van Camp, and Robbins Show. Jamie Markley, David Van Camp, Scott Robbins, and now the five stories we're watching today.
1: All right. A couple of updates from the Tyler Robinson preliminary hearing. This is the man accused of murdering and assassinating Charlie Kirk. Now, the judge denied, this is number five, Erica Kirk's request to require all evidence be shown publicly in real time. The judge said, well, we're going to evaluate every piece of evidence individually for this portion of the proceedings.
2: Okay.
1: Basically to protect privacy rights, things like that. Number four, though, the judge says the recorded interview between law enforcement and Lance Twiggs, this is the former roommate and transferee lover of Tyler Robinson, that will be able to be played. Prosecution is arguing that Robinson confessed to Twiggs, and every time that's brought up, according to reporters in the courtroom, Tyler Robinson starts becoming uneasy and starts fidgeting every time the recorded testimony is mentioned.
0: I bet.
1: So I don't
0: know. It looked like they were playing it just a little while ago, yeah. Because you see the video, and I'm asking you off air, I thought, okay, I know this dude's a furry or whatever, but didn't he also identify as a woman?
1: I think he was transitioning, that's the word.
0: Well, in the video, he's wearing a suit and tie, being interviewed. Just
3: go to court, you play by their rules, you don't show up in a dress.
0: Well, who's going to tell you who you are?
3: Right. No, the judge is going to tell you who you are.
1: All right, number three, President Trump wants the Supreme Court to revisit their ruling on birthright citizenship. The rule with the court is that you have 25 days to ask for a rehearing, and at least one justice from the majority has to agree to it. Very rarely does that occur. Number two, Graham Plattner has dropped out of the Senate race in Maine after the Democrat Party decided to throw out the primary results because of those rape allegations. And then number one, U.S. forces struck about 90 Iranian military targets, with CENTCOM saying the operation was aimed at protecting commercial shipping in the Strait of Hormuz.
0: Mm-hmm. Listen, I'm not one of those people that believe that we're living in a simulation. I'll make that joke sometimes. But I know some people that actually do believe it. Mm-hmm. And then I see this story unfolding that you were just talking about, and this person's last name is Twiggs. I'm like, we are living in a simulation. Mm-hmm. What are the chances? Nice. All of a sudden, then a furry.
3: Yeah, Lance Furry doesn't quite have the same.
0: No.
3: Yeah.
0: But Twiggs, and as many times as you have said, Twig Boy.
3: Twig Boy, yeah. Well, that's one of David's favorites, too.
0: Oh, yeah, that is true.
3: I learned that one from David.
0: Really?
3: Yeah, Twig Boy. Yeah, David was the first person I heard say Twig Boy.
0: Yeah.
3: I went with it because I like it.
0: Okay. Got it. Did you know Reese's Pieces is launching their first new product in 10 years? Do you care?
3: Well, what are you going to do now with this?
0: Reese's Pieces chocolate cookie?
3: I knew it. Somehow.
0: Has a cookie bite in the middle?
1: Oh.
3: Might be good.
0: The whole thing is just to keep somebody interested.
1: Yeah.
0: Right, somehow, some way.
1: Why mess with success, though?
0: I suppose just because you'll get people talking about it. They'll make them say, well, I don't want that, but I want the regular Reese's Pieces. True. That actually sounds pretty good. Mm-hmm. You know? Something else online, just goofy stuff. Type 2 fun. You ever heard of that before?
3: No.
0: Mm-mm. You can tell me if you've ever had type 2 fun. Type 2 fun is described as something that, when it's happening, doesn't seem all that fun. But you look back at it. You're like, you know what? That was pretty fun. Sometimes people will mention like moving into a new place or going through a difficult period at work.
1: Yeah.
0: Or working out, like a long run, something like that. And they'll look back and say, yeah, that was a lot of fun.
1: Yeah.
0: Anything come to mind?
1: I think sometimes, and maybe it's just nostalgia, being like completely broke as a college student. There are times I look back and I'm like, you know what? I had some good times, though.
0: This is the Markley, Van Camp, and Robbins Show. Yeah. You didn't have any responsibilities, really.
3: No.
1: Yeah.
0: Everything was in front of you.
1: Mm-hmm.
0: And yeah, it was a struggle while it was happening, and you're always striving.
1: Yeah.
0: But you look back at it, and you're like, well, that was pretty good.
3: Yeah. I wasn't missing much. Yeah.
0: Yeah, it's true. All right, David, if you had to pick one story today as the biggest one, what is it?
1: I suppose it is now the airing of Lance Twiggs, the transfer-y boyfriend of the assassin that is going on right now.
0: Okay. And then there's the fight online that he's also a part of this.
1: I guess. I don't.
0: The conspiracies around this are insane, man.
2: Yeah, they are.
0: Okay. Oh, we got to get to the Haitian illegal. Got a little stabby. Unbelievable story. And around a What's Your Story is coming right up.

0: Peekaboo. Peekaboo. Smile.
1: Smile, buddy.
0: Come on, smile. Oh, honey, he's still not smiling.
1: Maybe he's not a smiler.
0: Yeah, maybe he's just not a happy baby.
1: Maybe he's just being a boy. You know how boys are.
0: Or maybe he's teething. Oh, poor baby. I think his gums hurt.
1: Maybe he's just tired.
0: Or maybe his tummy hurts. He didn't eat that much.
1: Maybe he's not ticklish.
0: You think maybe he's scared of the dog?
1: Maybe he'll outgrow it. Maybe it's a phase. Maybe he just doesn't like smiling.
0: Maybe he has autism, and we can definitely do something to help.
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0: The Monkley Van Camp and Robbins Show. Jamie Monkley, David Van Camp, Scott Robbins. Okay, yeah, they're showing the pictures again in the courtroom of the Twigs dude.
1: Yeah.
0: That is the furry, Tyler Robinson's, like, either ex-lover or was lover when he allegedly shot and killed Charlie Kirk.
1: Yeah.
0: Okay. So, and that's going to get played all over the place. So then I wonder, as far as the conspiracy goes, how does that just keep moving? Because you know it's going to keep moving somehow, some way.
1: Yeah, there's like wannabe forensic analysts who are saying, well, the guy that's in the security photo couldn't possibly be Tyler Robinson because the person there is too tall. Just look at the markings on this concrete pillar or whatever. It's like, bro, you do realize that a lot of security cameras don't capture scale very well. Because
0: right.
1: It's more about identifying people and seeing people than it is, you know, making a Hollywood movie.
0: Yes.
1: I don't understand it. And I don't understand what the end goal would be for Tyler Robinson to be a willing patsy of any of it. Makes no
0: sense. Like somebody's like, here, we got a job for you.
1: Yeah. And then you're going to get the death penalty for reasons.
0: Yeah. Was part of the conspiracy then he was supposed to get taken out before he was?
1: Yeah, but I guess the security at the Washington County, Utah Sheriff's Department is top notch. Israel couldn't get in there.
0: Is that the deal?
1: They can sell pagers, exploding pagers to Hezbollah at a profit. But they couldn't crack the code in the Washington County, Utah Sheriff's Department.
2: Well, you know.
0: Right.
1: Foiled.
2: Again, darn it.
1: By rural Utah. Dang it.
0: Man.
1: How deep does this go? Yeah, so part of the testimony from Lance Twiggs that was recorded earlier in a deposition, it says, you know, he's talking about how Tyler told him that he was engraving the bullets ahead of a hunting trip that he was doing.
0: Got it.
1: And so, like, that's why I didn't necessarily raise any red flags, because apparently he was going to go hunting. Just didn't know that this had something to do with hunting a human.
0: Got it. You know, the thing with Erica Kirk.
2: Yeah.
0: Everyone grieves different. Some people want to criticize how she was grieving or was too flashy. Okay. But saying she's a part of it, all of that, it's beyond to me.
1: Oh, it's sick.
0: Just, yeah, it's vile. And everything that family's been through and Charlie Kirk's parents, just awful. Mm-hmm. I mean, it's been said a million times, I know, but it's bad enough to go through that. Watching your son be murdered, your husband, you know, in public, and then to have all this other nonsense go with it.
1: Yeah.
0: It is. It's awful. Okay, story about an illegal from Haiti, accused of chasing his coworker with a knife before fatally stabbing him.
1: Wow.
0: Meat processing plant in Coldwater, Michigan.
2: Jeez.
0: This is Valmir Dlemcy. He's 20. And Brandon Velasquez Chavez were arguing on the job together at Clemens Food. This was last week when the illegal immigrant ran after Chavez with a knife. Witnesses verify that, and then stabbed him in the back, killing him at the scene.
1: Hmm.
0: Okay.
1: Do you feel culturally enriched?
0: Not exactly.
1: Hmm.
0: No, I kind of know that stuff happens in Haiti.
1: Yeah.
0: It did not have to happen in Michigan.
2: Sure, he was provoked.
0: I have no idea.
2: Mm-hmm. He's just trying to feed his family.
0: Well, Valmir told investigators that Chavez had been using his assigned knife.
2: Yeah.
0: And then attempted to headbutt him while returning it.
2: There you go.
1: Hmm.
0: But police said no witnesses corroborated that account. They said no, they were just like fighting or whatever, and then he ran after him and stabbed his coworker to death. Okay. Now, are we going to have some lefty group try to protect him from getting the old deport after this is all
1: said
0: and done?
1: If there's a senator available to go and, you know, have margaritas with the guy.
0: Yeah. Would not doubt it at this point.
1: Mm-hmm.
0: It's always something to, you know, protect the guilty, it seems like, from that party. All right, it's that time. We do it a couple of times a day. Go around the table. It may not be the biggest story out there, but it caught your attention. David, what's your story here?
1: This actually is kind of a big story. The Atlantic has a cover story about the end of the age of reading in America. And they talked to people who work at places like Harvard. And this is a story that has been coming up, and it's been accelerating since AI and also online learning.
0: Okay.
1: Because of COVID and all that stuff. So you've got a whole crop of students that have really, for years of their lives, were never in a classroom, never really right. had to go do the work, never had to sit in a classroom and, you know, read and write. Margaret Renix is Harvard's Assistant Director for Humanities and Social Sciences Support. Talked about a student who was struggling to read a book written in Old English. The book was not written in Old English. In fact, it was 1962's A Clockwork Orange. They could not read A Clockwork Orange.
0: Wow.
1: The student used ChatGPT to translate the book into an easier language. Not long ago, a Harvard sociology professor, troubled by course evaluations in which students said they resented the amount of dense reading they were assigned, asked Renix to speak to his class in defense of reading. She had to explain to students at America's most elite university, taking a course in a discipline rooted in written observation, argumentation, and analysis, that excerpts and summaries cannot capture the depth and sophistication of a complete primary text. Renix says that some students now view reading as an unnecessarily burdensome way of acquiring knowledge. By asking them to read, they think professors are arbitrarily withholding information from students by forcing them to get it through this more difficult medium.
0: Wow!
2: I don't have the words.
0: You gotta read!
2: Well, of course. Yeah.
0: That's not too tough.
2: Right.
0: Man. You know, you knew the learning was going to suffer after COVID, all of that, but you didn't imagine this, did you?
1: No, and I guess to be fair, there's been a drop off that's been happening for a while, but yeah, it really really took off after COVID as a result of the remote learning, and then you have AI tools available to you for free to summarize books for you.
0: That is true. I mean, you've heard of Blinkist, right?
1: Mm-mm.
0: It's like an app. Yeah. It will take a ton of books, and it will put it into basically a synopsis in 20 minutes. I've subscribed to it a couple of times. Just like, you know what? I never read this classic book. What is the whole thing about? And I read it in like 20 minutes. It's a pretty cool thing. Now with AI, it does that a lot too, of course.
1: Yeah.
0: And yeah, if you are a kid right now and you're assigned whatever, unless you do have this sort of desire for learning and you want to experience it yourself, most are going to just get the synopsis and yeah. All right, what's the takeaway of the whole thing?
1: Well, dude, there was a professor, I read this story, this unrelated to this, who suspected that in his class, because everybody did really, really well in the midterms, suspected that people had been using AI.
0: Mm-hmm.
1: And so he banned AI and made people, I guess the midterms were a take-home test. Take-home test. Okay.
0: I know.
1: They were a take-home test. So he made everybody sit in the room, actually, and write out answers. And the scores, outside of three students in the class, the scores dropped for the final exam.
0: I bet they did.
1: Precipitously.
0: Wow. All right, Scotty, what do you got for your story?
2: Well, I'm amazed sometimes at the reaction to this Plattner thing by some members of the media. One of those members, Donna Brazile.
0: Democratic operative
2: years. She said it is time. Then I'm glad he did. Mr. Plattner stepped aside and he'll be replaced by July the 13th. We go on. Plattner needs time to heal. Focus on his family and his well-being.
0: He needs to
2: time
0: heal.
2: To heal. Oh, how about the woman he raped?
0: No kidding.
2: He needs a good ass-kicking is what he needs.
0: All these Me Too people. It's something, man.
2: It really is. Yeah. Accused rapists take time off for self-care. Okay. All right. Again, what are we talking about here? How do you say that?
0: You've lost touch with reality in some sort of way.
2: You just can't put it down for a second.
0: No, you can't. You cannot.
2: Man.
0: Self-care. For my story, I was looking around at different things earlier this morning, and I saw it was sort of this headline, people of color share the whitest phrases of all time.
2: Oh, boy, this ought to be fun.
0: It is kind of funny, to be honest.
2: Yeah.
0: But I couldn't help but think, what if it were white people sharing people of color phrases? Funniest of all time.
1: Oh, gosh.
0: Ah, raise it!
2: Oh, gosh.
0: Oh, my gosh.
2: There's no way you could do that.
0: But you can't do that. I look at it. And so, you know, these people are talking about all these different sorts of phrases. One said, love it when someone says, you in what army? Haven't heard that one in a long time.
1: Yeah, that's been a while.
2: That's an old one, yeah.
0: Yeah, some of these get used all the time, by the way. There was another one. where's that? Oh, the whole thing. Don't do this to me right now. Where'd it go? There we go. Newsflash, buddy.
2: Yeah.
0: Who gives a flying?
2: Yep.
0: Can't say it. That one gets used in this studio
2: by
0: one member of the show.
2: Yes, I agree.
0: Mr. Rum.
2: Yes, sir.
0: Get a load of this guy. It's another white phrase.
2: Yeah.
0: That one also gets used.
2: Get a load of this guy.
0: Oh, yeah. Who died and made you king? You just can't waltz in here. Yeah. Barking up the wrong tree, buddy. Oh, that's rich coming from you.
2: Yeah, that's a good one.
0: Yeah. I didn't realize these were white, but apparently.
2: It's because we are white.
0: Thin ice buster.
2: Yeah, you're. Yeah. Now, that's more of a
1: thin
2: dadism.
1: Thin ice buster?
0: Yeah.
2: That's a dadism there. You know you're on thin ice right now.
0: Yeah.
1: I've been white my whole life, and I don't think I've ever called anybody buster.
0: No. But thin ice you've used, I'm sure.
2: Yeah.
0: Screw you and the horse you rode in on.
2: That's a good one. That's a classic there.
0: Oh, yeah, tough guy.
2: Yeah, that's a good one, too. Okay, tough guy.
0: Yeah, okay, tough guy.
2: Yeah.
0: Yeah. I don't give a rat's ass.
2: Yep.
0: Yeah.
1: Yeah.
0: Classic. Oh, for crying out loud. Still. Yeah. All the time. I don't think anyone says, oh, nice language.
1: No.
2: I'm used to.
0: But not anymore.
2: Yeah.
0: Yeah. That gives you an idea what would be
2: nice
0: on
2: mouth.
0: There.
2: Hey, nice mouth.
0: Yeah.
2: Yeah, that one.
0: Yeah, look what the cat dragged in. Yeah. That was a poison record.
1: I know. That's the first thing that came to mind.
0: Yeah.
2: Described your parents when you got home on the weekend, too.
0: Sometimes.
2: Oh, my gosh.
0: Jeez Louise. That's another one.
1: I have said that many times in my life.
2: Yeah.
0: Are we going to talk about the guy that chopped it and then lit it on fire?
2: Well, we all three brought the same story in today.
0: Is that a Nimrod? Oh, my gosh, it's insane. And a news update on the way.

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4: 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And find us on Facebook and Twitter, the Will Rogers Institute, since 1936. 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

0: The Markley, Van Camp, and Robbins Show. Yes, a lot of people talk about the weight loss injections. I'm sure you've heard a whole lot about it. They do get results, but if you're one of those people that would like to lose some significant weight, but you really don't want to deal with needles, and maybe you've heard about some of the intense side effects, and you don't want to go through that, you don't want to be nervous at a family gathering or anywhere, really. What?
1: It's a whole thing. That side effects are brutal.
0: Yes, that's what I'm saying.
1: Yes.
0: But if I say depends, that's too much for you.
1: No, well, that and explosive and
0: yeah. So if you want...
1: It's just nasty.
0: The results, but all the other stuff. Right. I can't even say it.
1: Right.
0: There's something out there that's working for a lot of people.
2: Well, yeah, so you're not worried about whether or not it's the shots side effect or you've got that, you know, diarrhea parasite making the rounds right now.
0: Oh,
2: there's
0: boy.
2: A weight loss supplement, though, called Lean. 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
0: News update, David Van Camp.
2: Lance Twigg's testimony video being played in court right now. This is the trans lover, furry lover of the man on trial for murdering Charlie Kirk. Twigg testifies that Tyler Robinson left their shared resident in St. George, Utah very early on September 10th. Around 4 a.m. So St. George is about 3:45 to 4 hours away to the site. Earlier evidence does show that Tyler arrived on campus around 9 a.m. So the timeline is adding up there.
0: Yeah. Mm-hmm. Not surprised. I mean, there are a lot of people with the opinion. We already know this.
2: Yeah.
0: Now, this is all just sort of a formality.
1: Well, you got to do that. Yeah.
0: I know.
1: Unfortunately.
0: Yes.
1: But I know what you mean.
0: Yeah.
1: It's frustrating.
0: Well, I think, you know, you probably didn't want to say it on air because you thought it would have been irresponsible. But off air, you're like, just shoot him and be done with it.
1: Well,
0: I think a lot of people feel that way.
1: Yeah.
0: But you wouldn't want to say it, you know, on the show.
1: No, we got to go through the process,
0: yeah.
1: You know.
0: So I said it for you.
1: Yep.
0: How's
1: Thank
0: that?
1: You. I don't want to lose my law license.
0: No, I understand. All right, we got to get the Nimrods. Here we go.
3: When the going gets tough.
4: Damn it, this is too hard.
3: The dumb get dumber.
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4: I love the poorly educated.
0: All right. Nimrods in the News. Well, we all saw this story. I don't know the headline of the story that you saw. The headline was, man set the garage fire with his own severed genitals.
1: Oh, God. Dang it.
0: I'm like, what?
1: Oh.
0: This is in Indiana. Dude cut off his, yeah, with a kitchen knife and then poured gasoline on it.
1: On it?
0: On it. It was severed.
1: So it's in his hand? He pours gasoline on it?
0: I think he threw it on the ground.
2: Yeah.
1: Oh, I was on the floor first?
0: Yes.
1: Oh, gosh.
0: And then set it on fire in the family's garage.
1: Oh, man.
0: This is Christopher Peden. He is 36, Fort Wayne. At the same time, fire officials were investigating the 2 a.m. blaze. Police were responding to a reported stabbing at the property. They quickly realized that the victim of the stabbing and the missing resident of the fire were the same person. And then Peden was located by cops, claimed to have been stabbed somewhere downtown Fort Wayne. But then he admitted he wanted to be truthful that he had... Well, detached it with a knife and then poured gasoline on it and set it on fire.
1: An accelerant.
0: Yes. And now charged with arson. And that's Nimrods in the News.
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3: I'm your 2 Prime News Pinpoint Weather meteorologist Liz McGiffin. Overnight, a few showers and thunderstorms will linger, followed by clearing as temperatures work their way down to the upper 50s. Friday starts off with plenty of sunshine, then as high temperatures climb up toward the 90-degree mark, you notice a couple increasing clouds, followed by some afternoon and evening thunderstorms. Sunshine kicks in for the weekend, and by Saturday, we're talking highs in the mid-90s, upper 90s on Sunday. Then by Monday, that sunshine continues with a high working their way to the triple digits.
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10: Bills rush 5. Bow in the pocket. Hit as he throws. Throws the ball. Fades. Deep corner. Caught. Touchdown. 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
9: The Nuggets.
11: 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Great pass. Layup is up and in. Christian Brown. Monster triple-double for Jokic.
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12: Freeland is set. 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The 2-2 pitch. Swing and a miss. He strikes out the side with the bases loaded.
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13: Turned over. Lekkonen. Near side McKinnon. One-timer. He scores. Nathan McKinnon, 40 goals on the season. His 13th multi-goal game of the year. That's the most in team history.
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13: 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Throws up middle. And it is caught. What a play on the deflection. He's going to take it to the house.
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32: Well, they are playing a law enforcement interview now in the preliminary hearing for the trial of the alleged assassin of Charlie Kirk. And this interview is with Lance Twiggs. This is the transferee who was also the boyfriend, girlfriend, lover of Tyler Robinson, the man accused of assassinating Charlie Kirk. And I mean, there's a lot of clips that have come out of this, but I mean, this one is again, pretty solid as he is asked about surveillance photos of the person they believe killed Charlie Kirk.
31: Okay.
33: Do you recognize the person in these images?
34: I wouldn't say with 100% certainty just because of camera quality, but that looks like him in terms of the shoes he's wearing, the sunglasses. I don't think I'd specifically seen him wearing that hat, but he was usually wearing a hat and then jeans. So it definitely, especially the bottom, the last two, definitely do look like him. Oh, they do look like Tyler Robinson.
31: That dude doesn't sound very feminine.
32: No,
35: not at all.
31: But I never understood, was he identifying as a woman or just a furry? Like,
35: no, he was, I guess.
32: Called him okay.
35: Trans.
32: Yeah.
31: Oh, that's right.
35: Yeah.
31: That's right. Okay, go ahead.
33: And you talked about that with your friends, right? This like him.
34: Yeah, his friends, yeah. I don't remember if I talked about it with any of my friends. And then since I didn't have my phone after that for a while, and I still am not using social media, I don't know on my friend's end.
0: Yeah.
32: Well, there's another part of the interview here where he's talking about when Tyler Robinson got back home and how he was acting erratically.
33: Was he pacing? Was he just sitting down, relaxing?
34: No, he was walking around a lot.
33: And that's within the home?
34: Mm-hmm.
33: And did he talk about what he had done?
34: Didn't go into detail. I just asked him in person if what he said was true the night before, and he said it was. I started crying a little bit and said he wishes he hadn't done it. And then kept going around and just doing stuff, I think, to keep himself busy or distracted or something.
33: Yeah. Did he talk about what he was going to do next?
32: Well, the video cut out there just for a second.
0: Okay.
34: And then eventually said that he would talk to his parents or turn himself over.
33: Okay. And when you left, was that how you left understanding that he was going to turn himself in or go to his parents' house?
34: Yeah, and I didn't really want to be at our apartment while any of that was happening, regardless of what went down.
0: Well, I would say that's pretty good reason the defense didn't want any of that in front of the court.
32: Yeah.
0: Pretty damning.
35: Well, yeah. Mm-hmm. I mean, it's right there.
0: Yeah. Okay, so I can't help it now. My mind, what is the conspiracy that will come out of that?
32: Under duress.
0: That he just started admitting something that he didn't do?
32: Yes.
0: Even though, boy, it looked so much like him, and he said he did it.
32: Mm-hmm.
0: And he wished he wouldn't have done it, and he's going to turn himself in. But somehow, through some sort of psychosis, he talked himself into that.
32: Yes.
0: Okay.
35: Who knows, man?
0: I know.
35: I'm waiting for Candace to give me the sign. What's it going to be?
0: Yeah.
32: I don't know. A couple hours ago, she said, keep going. We are winning. Full max every day for Charlie. Death to the careers of all those who betrayed him and went along with this farce. Dude, what are you supposed to say about that? I don't know.
35: I don't know.
32: It's just gross, kind of funny in its own way.
0: Yes. Sad. It's like the multitude of emotions you get from following any of that.
32: Mm-hmm.
35: But there's a large segment that believes every bit of it, and you got to keep feeding that beast every day.
0: How large is that segment?
35: I don't know. It gets to be pretty large. I mean, she's making a living doing this.
0: Yeah. Getting somehow. Clicks and whatever.
35: Yeah.
0: Yeah. At some point, that runs out.
35: I'm assuming.
0: Yeah. Well, I mean, even at this point, if people are going to believe what they want to believe,
32: mm-hmm.
0: and if they want to think it's some sort of crazy conspiracy and it really wasn't this guy, I don't know how you prove it to that person.
35: Maybe become the female Alex Jones kind of thing. I don't know.
0: Is Alex Jones on this, too?
35: No, I don't think he's on this. Not that I'm aware
32: of. There's someone who used to work for him, or I forget the guy's name, who's kind of on that. I know for a few months ago, at least, Alex Jones was like, I am at war with Candace Owens. Like, I mean, just was going after her. I don't know if that's because he was mad she was stealing his bit or what.
0: Not quite sure.
35: The conspiracy bit was stolen.
0: Okay.
35: Yes.
0: And, of course, it is a conspiracy around Graham Plattner because he's innocent. He said so.
32: Right.
0: All these women, part of some sort of cabal, I guess, that made up all these stories about him. Mm-hmm. Someone held him down and made him get a Nazi tattoo.
32: Yes.
0: Someone made him get on that site that's a home for pedos. Someone else made him force his way into this woman's apartment and then or she made it all up. What a bunch of nonsense.
32: Yeah.
0: So finally, he drops out, and then you've got all these people reacting to it,
32: mm-hmm.
0: especially on the Democratic side. Well, he lied to us. He assured us. What?
35: He lied to us.
32: You're just admitting that you're dumb then. Okay.
35: Right. Exactly.
0: So a woman that's more conservative makes the accusation, credibly, you're not going to hear that. But now we've got this woman who's actually liberal that likes his politics that says, well, yeah, he raped me. You believe her?
32: Yes.
35: She plays on the right team, man.
0: Well, okay.
32: Yeah, there's that, and then also poll after poll showing him about to get destroyed by Susan Collins.
0: Well, don't be cynical, David.
32: It's like, okay, you got to go.
0: Yeah.
32: I thought this was some world-class spin from former Biden press secretary Jen Psaki.
0: Okay. I haven't heard it yet. Go ahead.
3: It is an end to what has been an unpredictable, incredibly tumultuous, at times fascinating, simply because of the political story, and ultimately deeply enraging political career for Graham Plattner, enraging for all of us. And we have covered this race from the very beginning on purpose, because I think it's important that we don't put our heads in the sand and just project upon all of you what we think and only talk to people at a table in Washington, D.C. I think one of the most important things we can do listen to voters, to watch and to try to understand what is happening in this country, even if it doesn't totally make sense.
0: You say it all the time. You never do it.
32: It's like we need to listen to the voters. Oh, his polling's really bad and you got these rape allegations. All right, we're actually just going to do like a primary convention.
0: Mm-hmm.
32: Yeah, we're going to have delegates. We are actually going to let party officials pick the person because we don't trust the voters.
0: Yeah. Other news out there. Oh, I saw that Fox Digital did an interview with that student in West Virginia, the girl, that had talked about being, well, sexually harassed in the locker room by a dude.
35: Oh, yeah.
0: You know, when the whole Supreme Court decision
35: like in middle
0: came
35: school,
0: down.
35: Right?
0: Yes.
35: Yeah. Jeez.
0: This should have been talked about a lot more than it ever was. Mm-hmm. Because you had so many on the left saying it never happens. It's very rare. All these people want to say that males are dominating women's sports. They're not. They're not making anyone uncomfortable in the locker room. Well, my gosh, if you'd followed this story.
35: Yeah, he was verbally that way.
0: Oh, yeah. You know, he went in telling girls to suck.
35: Yeah, right. That was the oral thing. Yeah.
0: And then saying, I'm going to stick my in your and your.
35: Yeah.
0: And so, you know, these girls go and they complain, hey, this is what's happening here. Nothing happened.
35: No.
0: Which is absolutely crazy. People saying, hey, girls deserve to be in this space and not be harassed this way. Which is just, it's nuts that it ever got there. But they did the interview with her, and she just said, yeah, I'm glad that the Supreme Court ruled the way they did. I definitely have a sense of peace about it all. Said, although I had to go through all of that, she said, it doesn't make up for what I had to go through. I know that the other girls can be protected, like my sister and my friends who are still on the team. Wow.
35: Jeez.
0: Name is Adelaide Cross.
35: What do you do if that's your daughter? I mean,
0: Razel.
35: You just, you know.
0: Oh, yeah.
35: And when you, when you go to these people in authority and they don't do anything, they just sit on their hands. Oh, well.
0: She also sent a message to this person, to the dude.
35: Oh, I didn't know that.
0: Yeah. Telling them that Jesus Christ loves them and has a place for them.
35: Wow.
0: It was very nice of her to do
35: that. Gracious, considering, yeah.
0: Yeah, no kidding. She said the entire locker room changed after the dude joined the girls' team. Yeah, a lot of girls went out of the locker room, started going to the bathroom. They started changing in stalls because they were so uncomfortable.
35: Yeah.
0: I know, dude.
35: Yeah.
32: All for the delusions of one person.
0: Yes, because there were not adults to stand up and say, we're not doing this. Mm-hmm. Man. Yeah. Just sad that that even had to happen. But there you go.
35: And the kid, I'm sure, is the victim.
0: Oh, that's what the left will say.
35: Right, yeah, he's the victim.
0: Yeah, they deserve to play.
35: Yeah.
0: Well, you can play, but you're a male, so you got to play on the boys' team.
35: But he's not really.
0: It's just the way it is. Yes. By the way, today is Fashion Day. How are you celebrating?
35: The way I do every day.
0: What T-shirt
35: and jeans.
0: And a hoodie.
35: Yeah.
0: Because it gets a little chilly in here.
35: It's like 12 degrees in here, yeah.
0: Yeah, part of it. David, anything special today? Kitty T-shirt or something?
32: No cat T-shirt.
0: Okay. Well, maybe later. It's day's still young. Okay, we got to get to a news update and the five stories we're watching today straight ahead.

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9: 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Hit as he throws. Throws the ball. Fades. Deep corner. Caught. Touchdown. 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
8: The Nuggets.
10: Jokic. Great pass. Layup is up and in. Christian Brown. Monster triple-double for Jokic.
8: The Rockies.
11: Freeland is set. 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The 2-2 pitch. Swing and a miss. He strikes out the side with the bases loaded.
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12: Turned over. Lekkonen. Near side. McKinnon. One-timer. He scores. Nathan McKinnon, 40 goals on the season. His 13th multi-goal game of the year. That's the most in team history.
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12: He is flushed out of the pocket. Throws up the middle. And it is caught. What a play on the deflection. He's going to take it to the house.
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17: To most people, coach speak is this.
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1: The Markley, Van Camp, and Robbins Show. Jamie Markley, David Van Camp, Scott Robbins, and now the five stories we're watching today.
2: Okay, number five, Graham Plattner has dropped out of the Senate race in Maine after the Democrat Party decided to throw out the primary results. Who cares about the voters? And instead, well, they're going to have a nominating convention at the end of the month, apparently. That's the plan.
1: Mm-hmm.
2: Number four, liberals are demanding answers after an illegal alien in Houston, they're calling him a Houston man, was shot and killed by ICE. The officers opened fire after he tried to flee the scene and rammed an ICE vehicle with his van.
1: But, oh, boy. That was all over ABC this morning.
2: Oh, yeah. Bet. Yeah. Number three, President Trump wants the Supreme Court to revisit their ruling on birthright citizenship. So he's got 25 days to seek a rehearing. You got to have one justice from the majority to agree to hear the case again. Very rare. Very difficult to get that done. Number two, the preliminary hearing of accused Charlie Kirk assassin Tyler Robinson is going on. Robinson's boyfriend, Lance Twiggs, his recorded interview is being played in the courtroom. He identified Robinson in surveillance footage and said that Tyler confessed and started crying when he got home and said, I'm going to go to my parents' house and I'm going to tell them and turn myself in.
1: Damning evidence.
2: Where are the other receipts that I was told about that we're going to prove that he didn't do it?
23: Oh, yeah. Well,
1: everybody's waiting for that,
2: seems
1: David.
2: Like, yeah, seems like the prosecution has a lot of receipts.
23: That's
1: yep,
23: what I've been
1: sure
23: told.
1: Does.
2: Yeah.
23: Lots of them.
2: Number
23: Candace.
2: One, U.S. forces struck roughly 90 Iranian military targets with CENTCOM saying the operation was aimed at protecting commercial shipping in the Strait of Hormuz.
1: Okay. I just happened to see on X Brendan Carr, who's the FCC chair.
23: Yeah.
1: Said ABC is arguing to the FCC that The View is a bona fide news program.
23: How can you make that argument?
1: Just like Meet the Press.
23: Oh, come seriously. How do you make that argument?
1: And thus exempt from the political equal opportunity rules.
23: That's insanity. Have you watched the show?
1: And with that, he also included a clip that's 4 seconds, and it's Sonny Hostin.
24: We're in an existential crisis.
23: It's urgent.
24: We need to flip the Senate.
23: Yeah. Right. That's all you need.
1: We.
23: I mean, really, yeah. That's all you need.
1: We need to flip the Senate.
23: Yeah.
1: Yes. That is a tough argue for ABC.
23: Oh, gosh. It's insane. I don't know how you make it. I mean, again, that's 4 seconds.
1: Oh, gosh. We could pull up clip after clip after clip.
23: Every day.
1: Yeah. Okay.
23: I mean, David's brought this up 100 times, how they're still an ABC, they're part of ABC News.
1: Yes. Yeah.
23: Which is amazing. Can they separate from that? Is that possible? Where they just put the show on?
1: You just wouldn't name it a news program.
2: But the problem is their argument is that it's a bona fide news program, and therefore they don't have to deal with equal time rules. So
1: right.
2: They need it to be a news program.
1: But that's what I'm saying. They're going to have a hard time proving that.
23: I mean, it's impossible.
1: Yes. There's a job open right now. If you want to be a clue writer for Jeopardy.
23: Oh, gosh. That would be hard.
1: Think it would?
23: Oh, I think it would be very difficult in the form of a question.
1: How much do you think it pays?
23: How many do they have, I wonder? I don't know. 80 grand a year.
1: What do you think, David?
2: Yeah, I was going to say, I'll say 85 grand.
1: Between 132 and 178 grand a year.
23: Not bad.
1: No. First, you have to pass the same tough online trivia test contestants take.
23: Yeah, that's going to be tough.
1: Yeah.
23: You got to get the right category.
1: Whenever you were in the hospital and we played Jeopardy, it was sort of the luck of the category, wasn't it?
23: It always was.
1: Yes. And, man, when you were recovering after your heart attacks, it would be wild to do Jeopardy with you, because the ones that I figured you would know and I knew you knew wouldn't come to your brain, and then the most bizarre stuff you would answer.
23: Yeah, that's the way my brain was. It still has been affected by it. That's why I say stupid stuff sometimes.
1: Well, what's our excuse? It's nice to have that in your back pocket.
23: I'm not responsible for anything.
1: No kidding. They actually said it's about 10 people that write.
24: Wow. I would have thought more, but that's sit in a room and write those questions. Golly.
1: Yeah.
24: How many shows? I don't know how many shows they do a year, but.
1: I'm not sure.
24: It's a number, over 100, I'm sure.
1: It's like if you just had to write the rock and roll questions.
24: Oh, that'd be easy.
1: And a few political questions. Can we do that? Yeah. Maybe.
24: Sports that'd be all right. Even.
1: This is the Markley Van Camp and Robin Show. Okay, David, biggest story today.
2: Hearing from the trans furry lover of the Charlie Kirk assassin, or the alleged assassin of Charlie Kirk. And, yeah, I mean, the guy pointed him out in the surveillance photos. Seems pretty obvious. I mean, the guy, Tyler Robinson's own mom was like, yeah, that's him.
1: Right. Yeah, but she's in on it.
2: Apparently so, yeah.
1: That's what someone will end up saying. Mm-hmm. I would not doubt that for a second.
24: We know who that is.
1: Oh, yes, of course. Uh-huh. Okay, there's still a couple of clips that we got to get to. You know what else? Your big three.
24: Yeah.
1: People look forward to it every day.
24: Oh, yeah.
1: What's Robin's got up his sleeve? His top three stories and a news update next.

0: I'm your 2 Prime News Pinpoint Weather meteorologist, Liz McGiffin. Overnight, a few showers and thunderstorms will linger, followed by clearing as temperatures work their way down to the upper 50s. Friday starts off with plenty of sunshine, then as high temperatures climb up toward the 90-degree mark, you notice a couple increasing clouds, followed by some afternoon and evening thunderstorms. Sunshine kicks in for the weekend, and by Saturday, we'll talk in highs in the mid-90s, upper 90s on Sunday. Then by Monday, that sunshine continues with a high working their way to the triple digits.
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9: Bills rush 5. Bow in the pocket. Hit as he throws. Throws the ball. Fades. Deep corner. Caught. Touchdown. 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
8: The Nuggets.
10: 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Great pass. Layup is up and in. Christian Brown. Monster triple-double for Jokic.
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11: Freeland is set. 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The 2-2 pitch. Swing and a miss. He strikes out the side with the bases loaded.
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12: Turned over. Lekkonen. Near side. McKinnon. One-timer. He scores. Nathan McKinnon, 40 goals on the season. His 13th multi-goal game of the year. That's the most in team history.
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13: 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And it is caught. What a play on the deflection. 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
3: All right, then. The Markley, Van Camp, and Robbins Show. Jamie Markley, David Van Camp, Scott Robbins, thank you for being here. The Robbins Trifecta coming up in just a few. His top three stories of the day. News update, David Van Camp.
17: All right. Well, we got updates from the preliminary hearing of accused Charlie Kirk assassin Tyler Robinson. And the court showed the evidence, showed Lance Twiggs, the boyfriend.
3: Mm-hmm.
17: Testifying under oath in a police interview about what happened, what he saw, what he knew, specifically about how Charlie Kirk, or I'm sorry, how Tyler Robinson was behaving after he got back. Here is more of that.
18: Okay. When did you first see him on September 11th? So this is the day after the shooting.
19: Yeah, I saw him when I woke up. Like I said, he was up and around doing a lot of stuff around the house. And then I think I saw him after that message where I said I'll come home and say I'm doing laundry, because I didn't want him going to my parents' house right then when he said there was probably cops outside. So I went back home, and it was just him there, and I said bye to him, and then he drove off. So I just went back to my parents' house.
17: And then there's redaction throughout this.
3: Okay.
17: And let's go.
18: Was he pacing? Was he just sitting down, relaxing?
19: No, he was walking around a lot.
18: Right, and that's within the home?
19: Mm-hmm.
18: And did he talk about what he had done?
19: Didn't go into detail. I just asked him in person if what he said was true the night before, and he said it was. I started crying a little bit and said he wishes he hadn't done it, and then kept going around and just doing stuff, I think, to keep himself busy or distracted or something.
18: Okay. Did he talk about what he was going to do next?
17: Then it's redacted there, but then he goes on to say he was going to go tell his parents and turn himself in.
3: Okay. So what do you think, Scott?
20: Well, I think a waste of time. I mean, we know he did it. We know it was him. Let's get on with it. Let's start the sentencing now.
3: Yeah. I think there's a lot.
20: I mean, I realize it's a process. It's a process, and I know that's what we do, and that's fine. But, geez, it's frustrating when you know for sure who did it and why he did it.
3: Yeah. Okay, switching gears. I saw another story that's just wild. I don't know if you happen to see it. A mom gave birth in her sleep.
20: What? Wow.
3: And nurses didn't find the baby until minutes later under a pile of blankets.
17: Is the baby okay?
3: Baby's okay.
17: Okay.
3: Baby's fine. It's just kind of wild. She had the epidural. Fell asleep.
20: I don't know how you fall asleep. Whoa, wow.
3: I know.
20: That's crazy. Okay.
3: I mean, I was there for three of them. I have no idea how you could fall asleep.
20: I don't either. Some people can fall asleep everywhere, anywhere, you know.
3: I guess.
20: Under any circumstances, yes.
3: Carolina Moreno tries to recall the moment she gave birth to her little boy. Some of the memories are a bit fuzzy because she wasn't awake when it happened. This thing is going viral now. A mom of three, she's 27. Called the traumatizing experience she had when giving birth to her youngest. Said that she tested positive for GBS when she went in for her induction, meaning she needed to be given antibiotics before breaking her water. While labor with the other two kids lasted longer, she said this time around she was already 3 centimeters dilated.
20: Mm-hmm.
3: Cervix was thin. So they wanted to start the antibiotics right away. And then just cut to the chase. She's out once she gets the epidural. And after an hour had gone by, you know, she hadn't felt the epidural kick in. And then while she was asleep, the nurses come back into the room to check, and there we are. She's had the kid.
20: Holy smokes.
17: Dang. Slipped out, huh?
3: Yeah, I guess.
20: Wow.
3: Wild. Yeah, all I can imagine is telling this story later on and having women go, how is that possible?
17: Yeah, right. And so that kid is probably just going to be a hellraiser. I'm just guessing, because you have relatively easy birth there.
20: Quietly came into the world.
3: Yeah.
17: It's going to be an assassin.
20: You probably will be gangbusters, yeah, no.
3: Does that mean if you're coming into the world and it's a very difficult birth, then you're mellow?
17: Not necessarily. I'm just saying okay. it would be ironic a little bit.
3: Yes.
20: If mom was so gassed that she just, you know, I don't know how you sleep through that, though. Huh?
3: Yeah.
20: Isn't there pushing involved and all that? I mean, I've never been there for one, seriously.
3: What? Yeah, at some point in time, that's what happens.
20: Yeah, that's what
3: for a while, you don't want to push, but then you want to push at the right time.
20: Yeah.
3: They're coaching you along with it.
20: My dad had a catcher's mitt on.
3: No, he didn't. He wasn't even in the room.
20: I don't know if he was or not. He's probably out smoking in the lobby. Yeah,
3: old school, man. Those dads, they weren't in there.
20: Yeah, they weren't even allowed.
3: They were just ready to pass out the cigars.
20: Yeah.
3: Yep. All right, you ready for your big three? Mm-hmm. Yeah, top that one. That's crazy.
20: I don't think I can.
3: Yeah.
0: Are you ready?
21: One, two.
0: It's the three most important news stories of the day.
22: I hit the trifecta.
0: Well, at least according to Scott Robbins. It's the trifecta on the Markley, Van Camp, and Robbins Show.
3: Every day about this time, Scott Robbins' top three stories, helped by his hero.
23: I'm Casey Kasem.
20: Never heard of that, giving birth like that, Casey?
23: Nope.
20: You had a couple of kids.
23: I'm ready.
20: Okay, he wasn't there for either one of those either. He was counting them down.
24: Believe me, I didn't want to go.
20: I know, you're the father.
17: He was trying to time the contractions, but he kept counting backwards, so it was no good.
20: Yes, yeah, well, it's the only way he knows how to count.
17: We'll start.
20: He taught all of us
17: we'll
20: to count
17: start
20: backwards.
17: With 40. No, we need you to count from one up.
20: Yes.
23: Three.
17: All right,
20: there.
17: I know.
20: That's how we begin, yeah.
17: All right, number three, California's $20 minimum wage update.
20: Yeah, it just went into effect last month. $20 an hour. That's the fast food minimum wage, by the way. And since that time, you're never going to believe what's happened.
3: What?
20: Many, many, many, up to 20 locations in the California Metro, or LA Metro, have closed. Mm. KFC, Carl's Jr., Wendy's, Popeyes, Louisiana Chicken, Jack in the Box, among others. You want to know why?
3: Why?
20: Because the margins are very thin in that business.
3: Mm.
20: And a bunch of guys go, if I have to pay $20 an hour minimum wage, well, I'm going to shut her down. I got no choice. I can't make any money doing this.
3: So they just closed it up.
20: Closed it down.
3: Man.
20: Yep. I didn't realize the margin was only 1% to 3% in that world.
17: I feel obliged to do this just in case you're not familiar with it, but one of my favorite stories of just brazen corruption is that $20 minimum wage in California, where there is a carve-out for fast food restaurants that make and sell their own bread.
3: Why would that be, David?
17: Because one of the biggest donors to Gavin Newsom was the dude that owned Panera Bread.
3: Ding, ding, ding.
17: And by the way, you can't do it after the fact. You have to have been doing it before the law was passed.
3: Yes.
20: That was the craziest thing. And I forgot about that because this has been so far in the future when they announced it, right?
17: Yeah.
20: But now it's come to pass. And yeah. That's true. Gavin Newsom carved that out.
3: He did.
17: And no one knew why.
20: Yeah. Well, Popeyes is having trouble making their own biscuits. You're like, no. Can't do that.
24: Biscuits don't count as bread. Reach the top.
20: What are they made out of?
3: The Scott Robbins trifecta, top three of the day, up to number
23: two.
17: Number two, Palm Beach Airport has a new name officially.
20: Yeah, Palm Beach International Airport in Florida has formally been rechristened to President Donald J. Trump International Airport. Yes. It was 89 years old. It wasn't known as that, but it is now. Hey, Trump, by the way, flew the big airline into that thing to christen it and open it up. And, of course, the left are out of their minds again because Trump names everything after himself, which is I always think is funny. It's sort of just goad him, right? For instance, we got Trump Charms now in the cereal aisle.
3: No, you don't.
20: I'm making that up, but it would be cool. If it was Trump King instead of Burger King, just go right down the list on this stuff, right? The Washington Nationals are now the Washington Donalds. That would be awesome.
17: Well, Dairy Queen could be rebranded, but not Trump. It would be Tim Walls Queen.
20: Yeah, well, yeah, that's true. He can get in on that one.
1: Yes.
24: And the countdown continues.
20: I love the way he takes everything and just puts his own name on it.
1: Scott Robbins, trifecta, top three of the day.
24: And finally, one.
17: Number one, a singer who had a massive record has passed away at the age of 75.
20: Yeah, 75 years old. Bonnie Tyler. Bonnie Tyler. She sang a Total Eclipse of the Heart.
1: Well, you played this on the Top 40 radio a lot.
20: Yeah, I did.
1: Yeah.
20: You said 83, right?
1: Yeah. Nothing I can do, summer. Eclipse of the heart. Big hit that summer.
20: It was the number one record for weeks.
1: Yep. Yeah, was that after? Yeah, it had to be after The Police.
20: Yeah.
1: Every Breath You Take.
20: Yeah.
1: I got to look that up.
20: I don't know. I couldn't remember that for sure, but I know we played the daylights out of that thing. And it was one of those long songs, too. Like every Jim Steinman written song was like 5 minutes.
1: Yeah.
20: And that Total Eclipse of the Heart was, too. And it was really bombastic, all the big choir and chorus.
1: You loved it.
20: Oh, I liked it. I mean, I didn't even pretend to like it. I liked it.
1: Yeah. Well, she was known for more than just one song.
20: Yeah. Holding Up for a Hero. Yeah. Played that one, too.
1: Yeah. That's not very good.
20: No, this one isn't as good. This one from a movie, too. I don't remember which one. Do you remember which one?
1: I don't remember which
20: one. Oh, wow. I'm surprised.
1: Well, it's the Top 40 world. Yeah. But I got to tell you, neither one of those were my favorite Bonnie Tyler song. Yeah. If I had to pick one.
20: That's a great song. Yeah.
1: That's a great song.
20: Yeah.
1: Yeah. Distinct voice for sure.
20: 1978.
1: Look at you.
20: Yeah, I know that one. Yeah.
1: How about that?
20: I didn't play that as a current, by the way.
1: You were still in high school?
20: See, yeah, I was. Yeah.
1: Yeah. It wouldn't be long, though. You'd be playing the top 40 hits for all the children.
20: Teeing it up. Yep.
1: There you go.
20: Kicking off 10 hits in a row, back-to-back without the yak. Here's Bonnie
24: Tyler.
20: And
24: there you have it.
20: Still got it, man. I still got it.
24: No way.
1: Whoa.
20: Oh, I'm not going to take that from you.
1: Oh, man.
20: God dang.
1: Dang, man.
24: Give it up.
1: Well, this will be fun tomorrow.
20: Wow.
1: Scott Robbins, trifecta. Well done. All right, news update. Oh, yeah, Nimrod's in the news. You don't want to miss it. Coming up.
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3: The Markley Bank Camp and Robin Show. It is true, you don't need an economist to tell you your money doesn't go quite as far as it used to. If you're buying groceries or filling up the tank or paying a utility bill, you see it right away. The question is, what do you do about that? Because sitting around hoping everything magically gets cheaper isn't much of a strategy. So before you make any big financial decisions, it is worth getting informed.
22: Yeah, it is. That's why you need to check out Swiss America. They've been helping educate Americans about precious metals for more than 40 years. They put together a free report called The Secret War on Cash. When you order it, you'll get no sales pitch, no obligation. They just want to get you information explaining why a lot of people are looking at ways to protect their purchasing power over the long haul.
20: They don't want to wait, too, by the way, until rising.

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1: News update, David Van Camp.
2: I thought this was interesting. So they got in Maine, they got rid of Graham Plattner, right? Now the race is on to see who's going to replace him to run for Senate against Susan Collins.
1: Yes.
2: Well, you know, the magic number with polling for Susan Collins has generally been around 45%. If she's polling there, she'll win.
0: Yeah.
2: That's just kind of been the reality of it. Mm-hmm. Well, so they're looking at potential successors to Graham Plattner. Well, with one, she's trailing by one, Nirav Shah. Susan Collins has 46%. That's the only one where she actually trails. 46-47. Susan Collins on top of Troy Jackson, 48-47.
1: What's his story? Another blue collar.
2: Well, he's another wannabe socialist who also allegedly threw a freaking bottle at a woman during an argument.
0: Yeah.
1: Is that what it's got to be? You got to abuse women?
2: Pretty much, yeah.
0: What is the bar
1: to be a
0: here?
1: Regular guy in Maine? Then, I don't think that's true.
2: Shinabellos, they're tied 47%. So even when they airdrop their own candidate in there, Susan Collins, dude, it seems to me at least that she won't even have to really campaign because the next month is going to be so messy for the Democrat Party in Maine.
1: You know, the other part of it is that they keep talking about we've got to do something to stop Susan Collins. Like she's Ted Cruz on steroids or something.
0: Right. I'm not a big fan of Susan Collins.
1: No, Republican voters across the country, Susan Collins drives them crazy.
2: Right. Yeah, right. Yeah. I mean that's the thing. Like
1: it's like Murkowski in Alaska.
2: Yeah, she's tolerated in Maine certainly because she's probably the last Republican that'll ever win that seat.
1: Right.
2: But, I mean, you're right, though. I mean, nationwide, I think Republicans probably think less of her than Democrats.
1: Yeah.
0: I agree.
1: Something. All right, we got to get to Nimrod. Here we go.
3: When the going gets tough.
4: Damn it, this is too hard.
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6: I love the poorly educated.
1: All right. Nimrod's the News. Okay. Who's using the fireworks to blow up the porta-johns?
0: See, every year.
1: Who's responsible? This is happening in Montana. By the way, they think the explosives come from Wyoming because they don't sell them that powerful in Montana. You want part of the local news report?
0: Of course.
7: You. Standing underneath what's left of a porta potty after it was blown up over the past few days. Something that business owner actually says happens every single year.
1: Oh, every year it happens again.
7: While many are captivated by the lights and sounds in the skies.
8: The losses are expected now because we know what to expect.
7: Porta potty business owner Chris Vogley spends his 4th of July bracing for the damage that often follows.
8: It's really sad because I think that they really aren't thinking about destroying somebody's property.
7: That destruction is deliberate. People using fireworks to blow up his stalls. Vogley says it started in 2019 and peaked in 2023.
1: Yes, the pranksters. How long before they booby trap a couple of those?
0: Right. Yeah.
1: You know that's going to be happening. But they're on the lookout, and that's Nimrod's in the News.

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2: ABC News, I'm Dave Packard. New details in this week's fatal shooting involving federal agents in Houston. Officials now say the man killed, Lorenzo Salgado Araujo, was not the target of the search by ICE. And his sons are talking to ABC News, saying their father always worried about being robbed, and that may be why he didn't stop for the unmarked cars. Lorenzo Salgado.
3: He was a law-abiding citizen. My dad was a hard-working man, a family man, who wanted nothing more than to put food on the table and to watch his sons achieve the American dream.
2: The lawyer for the family of 18-year-old Nolan Wells says it will conduct an independent autopsy following the 18-year-old's death while celebrating 4th of July with friends. Attorney Ben Crump saying the family has concerns about authorities in Mississippi investigating the death of a young black man. Former Olympic canoeist who's been charged with felony destruction of property at the Lincoln Memorial Reflecting Pool pleading not guilty. This is ABC News.
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6: I'm your 2 Prime News Pinpoint Weather meteorologist Liz McGiffin. Overnight, a few showers and thunderstorms will linger, followed by clearing as temperatures work their way down to the upper 50s. Friday starts off with plenty of sunshine, then as high temperatures climb up toward the 90-degree mark, you notice a couple increasing clouds, followed by some afternoon and evening thunderstorms. Sunshine kicks in for the weekend, and by Saturday, we're talking highs in the mid-90s, upper 90s on Sunday. Then by Monday, that sunshine continues with a high working their way to the triple digits.
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18: Bills, rush five. Bow in the pocket. Hit as he throws. Throws the ball, fades. Deep corner, caught. Touchdown, Marvin Mims.
1: The Nuggets.
19: Jokic, great pass. Layup is up and in. Christian Brown. Monster triple-double for Jokic.
1: The Rockies.
20: Freeland is set. Bases full. The 2-2 pitch. Swing and a miss. He strikes out the side with the bases loaded.
1: The Avalanche.
21: Turned over. Lekkonen. Near side McKinnon. One-timer. He scores. Nathan McKinnon, 40 goals on the season. His 13th multi-goal game of the year. That's the most in team history.
1: High school sports.
21: He is flushed out of the pocket. Throws up middle. And it is caught. What a play on the deflection. He's going to take it to the house.
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22: 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Gracie is with us in Indianapolis. Hi, Gracie. How are you?
23: Doing good.
22: Good. How can we help?
23: Well, I'm a pre-veterinary student. I just graduated undergrad with no debt. I'm taking a gap year and will be starting veterinary school theoretically next fall. And that's, depending on where I end up going, will be around $200,000 in student debt. Could be a little more, could be a little less. So I just wanted to know best way to prepare myself for that kind of thing.
22: Well, first I'll tell you that you're field of study, I think, is excellent as a career choice. I think you're, I honestly would coach someone to be a veterinarian before I would be a medical doctor. I think you can make more money and you have less regulations and less morons telling you what to do every day. So the medical profession has just gotten out of, it's weird. And so you guys, we work with a lot of vets nationwide in our Entree Leadership Program and coach them on the business side of things. We don't know anything about the medicine side of things. So I'm a fan. I'll start with that. But, Gracie, you've probably been listening for more than 10 minutes, and you know we're not ever going to tell anybody to go $200,000 in debt for anything, right?
23: Yes, sir.
22: I mean, you knew Dave Ramsey and George Cameron were going to tell you that, right?
23: Well, I kind of expected, but I'm not sure how to get around it with the cost of tuition.
22: Yeah. How did you get through undergrad with no debt?
23: I've been very blessed. My parents are missionaries, so they started me working at a very young age. because I was homeschooled and flexibility through them. So I actually started college at 16. I went to a private university for my first 2 years, realized that the cost was not worth the reward there, moved back home. I got paid to go to school for 2 years, and then I ended up taking a fifth year just the way my classes fell. So I paid, I think, maybe $1,000.
22: I'm sorry, back up. You're breaking up a little bit. How did you get paid to go to school? Your phone's breaking up. Try again.
23: GPA.
22: Okay, I'm going to put you on hold, and Christian's going to try to get your phone straightened up. We'll come back to you. All right, Christine is in Boston, Massachusetts. Hi, Christine. How are you?
0: Hi. Good. How are you?
22: Better than I deserve. What's up?
0: So I'm 74 years old. I'm on Social Security, and I want to retire. I had a home investment property that I sold a couple of months ago, and after the taxes, I cleared about $900,000.
22: Wow.
0: And I don't know
22: good
0: where
22: for you.
0: Money.
22: Way to go.
0: Oh, thank you. Thank you. I have a home I'm living in now that has a mortgage. It's about $300,000, but it's got significant equity, probably at least $500,000 or $600,000 in equity.
22: Mm-hmm.
0: So, I do have that. That's my only debt is the home that I'm in now.
22: Mm-hmm.
0: So I just need to know what I don't know what to do. I keep looking, reading, and I just don't know what to do with
22: $900,000. Other debt? I mean, other investments other than this $900,000?
0: The only other investment I have is a SEP IRA, and it's only got about $90,000 in it.
22: Okay. So what have you been living on?
0: I've been working. I work.
22: Okay. What do you do at 74?
0: Yeah. I'm a lawyer.
22: Oh, good for you. Okay. How much longer do you intend to? How much longer do you intend to practice law?
0: Well, probably within the next year, I'd like to retire.
22: Okay. And what does it take you a month to operate when you retire?
0: But I'm thinking probably about $7,000.
22: Mm-hmm. Okay. All right. Well, you'll have Social Security coming in, obviously, at that point if you haven't already signed up for it.
0: And I have 3,000 coming in on that.
22: Okay, so that's three of your seven. So, Christine, I try to build a base that is just very stable and very sustainable when I'm in these kinds of situations. I'm 65, getting ready to turn 66, so I'm not far behind you. And what we don't want people to be is debt free with a nest egg, 100% debt free with a nest egg when they hit retirement, because that gives them stability. And so George and I will tell you to take 300 of your 900 and pay off your house.
2: Which reduces your expenses per month, right?
22: Yeah, that means you don't have to have as much as 7,000 now, because now you don't have a house payment.
0: Okay.
22: All right. And then I'm going to sit down with a SmartVestor Pro and invest the other 600. If it were to make, let's say it made average market returns of 11 or 12%, and just for round numbers, if you pulled off 10%, which you probably wouldn't pull off that much, but if you did, that'd be $60,000 a year, $5,000 a month. So you're okay.
2: That covers the gap. 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
0: Did you say stock type mutual funds? Is that what you said?
22: Growth stock type mutual funds. And what I want you to do is to learn about that so that you get very comfortable with it. Don't do it because I said do it or George said do it. Sit down with a SmartVestor Pro. You can find them at RamseySolutions.com. And George, they're going to have the heart of a teacher.
2: Yeah, once you're actually understanding what's going on, you see that money sitting there, you're not going to be fearful and jump out, which is what happens to a lot of people who are DIYing at this stage. They either, their money's not growing fast enough to keep up with inflation, or even worse, they pull it out of the market completely out of fear.
22: You freak out by some news headline. And so what you do is you understand the investment. And so there are mutual funds that are more stable and have a steadier growth track record over the last 50 years than that house you sold. Neither one had a guarantee, but both things you would feel comfortable with a house because homes in that neighborhood are going to go up in value, and you probably owned it a lot of years. You made $1 million on it, so you probably owned it a bunch of years, and you were probably never really nervous about, ooh, I'm going to lose all my money in real estate. No, you got a single-family home that's going up in value. It's kind of boring almost. And that's what you want with mutual funds, is something that's got that. When you look at the chart, it charts out in volatility and up and down, up and down, up and down, about like a house does. And you say, ah, I never thought about the risk I was taking when I bought a house. But when you say mutual funds or you say growth stocks, people who haven't done it before freak out. And they go, oh, God, the stock market. I always heard you lose all your money in the stock market. It's weird. You don't hear that about real estate, but it's the exact same risk. And you're betting on the exact same thing, which is the track record.
2: Well, and houses are tangible. You can see them. It makes you feel better
22: help.
2: About it. Where
22: the
2: mutual funds are this invisible boogie monster.
22: Yeah, it's the mist in the wind.
2: Yeah.
22: Yeah.
2: But this math is hopeful for her. Pay off that mortgage, reduce your expenses down to 5. Now you need 2 to pull off of that investment account.
22: Yeah.
2: This is going to be a fun retirement. Congrats.
22: Yeah, you've done a really, really good job, Christine. Well done.

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12: Feel better than I deserve, Dave. How about yourself?
2: Just the same. How can we help?
12: I have concerns about a potential money gift for a down payment from my father-in-law, and I feel that there are strings attached.
2: Okay. How long have y'all been married?
12: We've been married about 3 years.
2: And how much is the gift?
12: $200,000.
2: And what are the strings?
12: Well, it's for a house, and I heard through secondary conversations that my father-in-law wanted to have only his name on the title, and my wife and I would be paying the mortgage, and he would put the home in a trust. That was the initial plan. Now the plan is to, after the purchase, work out adding his name to the title so he can, again, put this in a trust.
2: I'll pass. Thank you for your offer. We love you. No. Absolutely not. I don't have concerns. I have warning flags and pyrotechnics going off.
13: Is he using you guys as tenants to pay his mortgage on a new property?
2: No, this guy's a control freak, and he's wanting to be in the investment real estate business. That's not a gift. He's wanting to partner with you.
12: Yeah, here's some more details to it. So my wife and I, we have one child from my previous relationship. We have a two-year-old son together, and we have another one coming by the end of this year. My wife is very eager to get into a place with more space for the family because we are in a condo that she owns.
2: Don't be eager enough to be stupid.
12: Mm-hmm.
2: This is stupid. Don't do it. I'm dead serious. You're going to regret this.
12: You know, I hear you, and I try to have talks with this family, and a lot of the conversations happen without my presence.
2: Well, I'm not signing. Yeah. Okay. You guys don't get to do a deal without me. I'm the daddy. This is my kid, my wife. Y'all got confused about boundaries here. You enter and sit at my kitchen table. You talk to me. This guy's dangerous, man. He doesn't mean to be, probably. He's probably actually a fairly calm person, but he's manipulative as hell.
13: Does your wife find this strange, too?
2: No, it's her daddy. She's used to it.
13: She's like, this is great.
2: She grew up with this crap.
13: She just sees the shiny house. So she's going, hey, get this new house. Who cares?
2: Daddy's going to get me a house. That's all she heard. Right?
12: Basically.
2: Yeah. I'm sorry, honey. The first thing I'm going to do if I'm in your shoes is that you guys need to get the wheels back on your marriage to where the two of you are planning your life, not her daddy's planning your life.
12: I agree.
2: And so I think that may be I'm going to start the conversation with my wife and say, all right, the first thing is we have to be in agreement about who we're going to be as a couple and how we're going to handle discussions about things that matter in our lives. And that isn't you go over and have these discussions with your dad and then you come back and tell me what I'm going to do. That's not going to work. I'm not going to do that. I'm not going to operate my marriage that way, and I'm not signing up for this deal. So we're just going to have to tell your dad no, and you and I probably need to sit down after 3 years and a new baby on the way and have a reset with a good marriage counselor. And it doesn't mean our marriage is in trouble, but when you go to a marriage counselor, it's like going to a coach, teaching you how to do marriage. It's a teacher. You're hiring an outside personal trainer for your marriage, and you guys got a little work to do on that because her boundaries are screwed up. Okay, so let me back up and tell you how I got there, because I'm being pretty in your face, but I'm scared for you. That's why I'm doing that. It's bothering
12: me. I appreciate it.
2: So the first thing that bothers me more than anything else is these side discussions that don't involve you. And then these things are decided, and they have she wants something. She wants a new home. And she's seeing a way to get it. So what's going to end up happening is if we don't get back on the same page, you're going to be the evil person that kept her from getting a home while her daddy tried to help her. And this is a wedge that I do not want driven into your marriage. That's what's coming.
12: I'm afraid we're there.
2: Yeah, as soon as you say no. Yeah. And then the second thing that's bad is everything this guy's describing, they called it a gift, and this is no more a gift than fly to the moon. He wants to own some real estate that his kid lives in and his grandkid lives in so he can control the situation. That's not a gift. It's like if he had a rental house and y'all moved into it. That's what he's proposing. You've got no control in this scenario. And no, your name is not going to be on the title of my home. Period. Even if he's the sweetest guy in the world, and he's not.
13: And even if he promises, well, one day it'll be yours. Mm-mm.
2: I'm sorry. Go ahead, David.
12: Yeah, I was just asking about the legalities because he's already written a letter that says this is a gift.
2: Well, but it's not. because of the way he's structuring it. I want my name on the title, and I want it into a trust, and I want it transferred to my name after so time. And I,
13: But the mortgage
2: your name's not
13: going to
2: be
13: name.
2: On anything. A gift is you give us $200,000 and we buy a house. That's a gift. This is that is not what he's proposing. So he is confused about the definition of the word. And I'm telling you, man, the fact that he went to your daughter and left you out of the discussion is bad chemistry. That tells me that if you get in this deal, it's going to be bad. It's going to be really bad. That's what this tells me. It's not just a little bad. The fact that he's doing this end run thing. And, man, so some of the best advice we ever got when, as parents of grown children was that, especially with two daughters, the first two going out the door, Daniel was fairly low drama.
13: Still is.
2: Yeah, yeah. And but Rachel and Denise, I mean, when they left home, Daniel was still home. We thought we were empty nesters. We didn't even know he was there because the drama dropped like 98% when the two girls left, right? So the best advice I ever got as a dad of a daughter, which is where this guy is, this father trying to give this money, is that when you walk her down the aisle, you're done. You got to step back because you have been the man in her life, her whole life. And you have got to step back or her husband can never take the position of being the primary man in her life as long as she can run to daddy. And so, like, when Rachel got married, I told Winston, I said, this one's your problem.
13: Oh, man.
2: I literally said that to him. And his dad was sitting there. His dad busted out laughing.
13: That is incredible.
2: This problem is now yours, my man.
13: You get all the pros,
2: I'm
13: going to
2: be cheering for you. I'll throw food over the fence. I'll be cheering for you, but this one's your problem.
13: Oh, man.
2: That's quite the opposite of I'm going to stay involved and I'm going to coach my daughter again without my son-in-law's involvement on how I want to end up owning the house that they live in. Ooh, bad juju.
13: It's a lack of respect. It's undermining the husband. This triangulation of making him the bad guy. Hey, babe, I wanted to get you that home you wanted, but you know your husband, David, he just wouldn't do it. So I don't like any. It's like if you bought me a car, but it's in your name and I have to make the payment. And I go, thanks, Dave. That's crazy.
2: It's not you don't feel gifted?
13: I do not feel gifted at all. I'm just driving Dave's car while I'm paying his payment. I don't
2: love
13: that.
2: The good news is it'd be a real car.
13: Yeah, no batteries involved. I got to go to a gas station. That's a whole thing. No, thank you.
2: You don't have to plug this one in, George.
13: Oh. I want like an easy bake oven situation. I don't want to be out here trying to make my own.
2: See, food. That's what happens when you violate boundaries. You don't get to make choices anymore. That's how it works. See.
13: Well, forget it. I was going to get you a nice Christmas gift.
2: You lost
13: Dave.
2: Your power.
13: Here's no, your nice plug-in.
2: No pun intended.
13: Barbie Jeep for Christmas for you. You can charge it up.
2: David, please, honey, sit down with a good marriage coach, and you guys work on how to deal with things in your marriage, and that coach can teach you how to gently set your father-in-law to the side, and he's not going to like it because he's not used to being told he's not important.

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2: I'm your 2 Prime News Pinpoint Weather meteorologist, Liz McGiffin. Overnight, a few showers and thunderstorms will linger, followed by clearing as temperatures work their way down to the upper 50s. Friday starts off with plenty of sunshine, then as high temperatures climb up toward the 90-degree mark, you notice a couple increasing clouds, followed by some afternoon and evening thunderstorms. Sunshine kicks in for the weekend, and by Saturday, we're talking highs in the mid-90s, upper 90s on Sunday. Then by Monday, that sunshine continues with the high working their way to the triple digits.
3: Colorado weather can be a fickle mistress. One moment it's raining, the next moment the sun's out. Oh, look, there's a snowstorm. And now the sun's back out to melt it all away. Avoid the surprises and hear all about the weather with me, meteorologist Cody Wilson of Denver and Front Range Weather. 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
9: 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Hit as he throws. Throws the ball. Fades. Deep corner. Caught. 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
10: 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Layup is up and in. 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Monster triple-double for Jokic.
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11: 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The 2-2 pitch. Swing and a miss. He strikes out the side with the bases loaded.
8: The Avalanche.
12: Turned over. Lekkonen. Near side. McKinnon. One-timer. He scores. Nathan McKinnon, 40 goals on the season. His 13th multi-goal game of the year. That's the most in team history.
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12: 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Throws up middle. And it is caught. What a play on the deflection. He's going to take it to the house.
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19: 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And do that right now, because it's really smart. 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Janet is in Detroit. Hi, Janet. How are you?
20: Oh, I'm well. How are you, Dave?
19: Better than we deserve. What's up?
20: Hi. So my husband started up a side hustle in addition to his regular job, and he did fairly well, and he bought himself an $80,000 commercial building for cash on a canal, and he loves it, and he's been working really hard fixing it up. But he ended up with $90,000 in business debt in the process, and he also would like to retire within 5 years. And I'm concerned we're not on the track for retirement, and that the expenses of the building and the debt associated could prevent us from being able to retire when we would like to.
19: And when you say that to him, what did he say?
20: He said he'd be willing to try and rent the building out to help with the expenses. However, there's many vacant commercial buildings in the area. I don't know if his would be nice enough to rent out. I don't know if he'd run into problems with people not paying rent. So I have concerns. I have concerns even with that solution. I mean, obviously, that would help. And he has some inventory from the business that he started that he was wishing would have sold by now, but it has not yet. And so I'm concerned, like, when will it sell? We're still paying all these expenses. Meanwhile, and even when the inventory sold, we'd have a little debt left, and we would have property tax and utilities and many things associated with keeping up the building.
19: So how long have y'all been married?
20: We've been married, like, close to 35 years.
19: So how often does he go off and buy a building and doesn't talk to you about it before he does it?
20: Well, not usually whole buildings. And this one he did mention, but I was like, well, let's keep it all to cash. But things kind of, there was a lot of expenses associated, and he felt his inventory would sell. And so he
19: let's keep it all to cash. He didn't buy, but he did buy the building.
20: Yes. And so I was okay that he was buying the building for cash, but I'm more concerned with the fact we ended up with some debt associated.
0: So the debt was used to cover expenses for the building?
20: Because he's working on it. It was in really bad shape, and he's working on it like every night. He's put
0: What's
20: a
0: the
20: lot
0: business?
20: Of
19: so let me try this again, okay? Honey, I'm okay with you buying the building for cash. And then he didn't. He bought a building and renovated
20: right.
19: it and went into debt. So
20: yeah.
19: How often does that happen in 35 years?
20: Smaller things. Like, he got a pickup for $3,500 once, which we still are using. It's a great pickup. So there are a little bit of things like that.
19: Yeah.
0: Sounds like he's always got a scheme and a plan.
19: So what do you want to do with the building?
20: Well, personally, I just want to get our retirement savings under control, but I realize how much of himself he's invested into the building and how
19: What
20: much
19: do you want to do
20: building.
19: With the building?
20: Well, if it was just me in the marriage, I would sell the building.
19: Okay. Then why would you suggest that the two of you keep it?
20: He is hoping to use it. It's on a canal. He loves it. He's hoping to use it both for recreation for our family in retirement, and he'd like to try and run a business out of it in retirement.
19: But you don't believe that's going to happen?
20: I believe that he would try and run a business out of it in retirement. My only concern is that there's a lot of expenses with a commercial building. Property tax is high. Everything's high. And I feel like it would be hard in retirement to constantly be working to keep up with those expenses. But some people do it. So I'm trying to make sure, making this call, that
19: okay, so
20: it wouldn't be unreasonable.
19: You're dealing with a bunch of unknowns, and your emotions are saying sell the building. He's dealing with absolutely zero business acumen. He sucks at this because all he's doing is dreaming. I hope someday that we'll use it for the family. Oh, bull crap. Okay? This guy's not written anything down. He doesn't have good business pro forma. If he worked for me and he did this, I'd fire him for incompetence. And you're worrying about something you don't even understand because he's never written anything down. This is all jumbled up between some business and some dream and some family use of a building on canal. That none of this is, it's all mixed together. It's jumbled up. It's not a good plan. There's no plan. It's just vague. I like the building. I wanted to buy the building. Now I'm going to renovate the building. Oh, crap, I don't have the $90,000, so now I'm in debt. Oh, now I've got inventory I can't sell. And I don't know about the expenses, and you don't either. You've got this vague sense that there's going to be a bunch of insurance and taxes, which is probably true. But we need to actually look at real numbers, okay? This is what the building costs to operate. Here's what we can rent it for. Here's the business that we can run out of it. And if there's any space left over, the family can enjoy it. Or the family can, you have the money to eat this. So it becomes a family recreational stop. It becomes a lake house for the summer, the building on the canal. But we've got it all jumbled up with we can't decide if we're a landlord or we're running a business or we've got a lake house. And it's all pushed together so that he can live this dream that's very fuzzy and in the fog. He needs to write all of this down in a business plan and submit it to you. And the two of you need to look at this with wisdom. And then based on that, if you can see how you actually make money and want to keep it, fine. But just his little heart's desire is not enough to make it work. I've had a lot of heart's desire at stuff I sucked at, and it cost me money. And it's called dreaming, and it turns into a nightmare. So you have to do a business plan, a pro forma, and go, okay, if we rent out this, here's what the rental rates are. Oh, wait, everything on this whole canal is empty. It's going to be very tough to rent.
0: Doesn't bode well.
19: So we're probably eating this. Oh, we've got this inventory we bought that we financed, but we can't sell it. So we obviously chose the wrong inventory to purchase because we didn't have our business head together on that either. I've got some of that myself in the warehouse today, over purchase of stuff that I wished we hadn't bought at Ramsey, but it's inventory, and you know it was a dumb butt thing. So you do some of that in business, but you've got to see your way to this. This is how we're going to turn this situation into money. And if we're not going to turn it into money, here's the amount of money we have to pay for it anyway and be okay. She's worried that this is taking the rug out from under their whole lives.
0: Well, there's a sunk cost fallacy. She's going, well, he's invested a lot into it, and he really loves it, and it's going to cause you guys to not be able to retire. So you can't have the cake and eat it too here.
19: I'm guessing they don't have millions of dollars, or he wouldn't be $90,000 in debt. I'm guessing.
0: So I just hope the building is worth 170. His 80 he put in plus the 90 renovations. I don't know that they can even sell it for that much. Yeah, so I'm worried he overbuilt.
19: Yeah, over renovated. Yeah. He got to the party too soon.
0: How
19: Nobody's
0: many people
19: there yet.
0: Are trying to buy $200,000 office buildings in that area? If he bought it for 80.
19: Yeah, exactly.
0: So, this is going to be a tough conversation because it sounds like he's stubborn and
19: so dreaming. A, you need to get more involved and be involved in the decisions. Your life is involved because it affects you. And B, he needs to approach this with more of a business mind than the mind of a dreamer. Dreaming is good as long as you put work clothes on it and turn it into goals and numbers. Otherwise, dreaming is not what you want to marry your daughter. Oh, Daddy, he's a dreamer. Oh, God, they're going to live in my basement.

0: Hey, folks, Dave Ramsey here. 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
0: You too. What's up?
12: Yeah, my specific question for you is about the rule that vehicles shouldn't make up more than 50% of your annual salary. Mm-hmm. Wife and I were 24 and 25. We were recently gifted a vehicle that's worth about 3/4 of our annual income. And it's about half our net worth right now. So just wondering, you know, it's hard to not think about selling the car and investing that or saving for a down payment or, you know, something else.
0: What do you guys make?
12: We currently take home about $70,000 a year. My wife's in grad school right now, though, and we're anticipating once she graduates, that'll go up quite a bit.
0: What's she studying?
12: Physical therapy.
0: Cool. When's she graduate?
12: August of next year.
0: So a year plus, and passes her boards, and then she'll make what, 70?
12: 70 or 80, right around there.
0: Yeah, okay. And you make 70 or 80 now? That's your income?
12: 70, yes, sir.
0: Okay. And so this is a $50,000 car?
12: It's about 55 when I'm looking at comps online.
0: Where'd it come from?
12: My dad and stepmom gifted it to us. She got a new vehicle and they just kind of passed it on to us.
0: So it was a used car that they had, and they just gave it to you?
12: For the price that we could sell our other car for. So for $8,500, we sold ours, okay. And we wrote them a check, and they gave us this.
0: Okay. Well, there's a good argument both ways. I mean, you did not put money in it. You put $8,500 in it, okay?
12: Correct.
0: So if you put $55,000 in it, I'd tell you to sell it today and get your $55,000 back out and start your life smarter, okay? But you put $8,500 in it, and your income's getting ready to double in the next 12 months, which actually makes this thing almost fit. Well, it does fit, depending on what the other car is, yeah. So, you know, given the trajectory of your income and that you didn't put money in it, if you like the car, it's fine. It's also some wisdom what you said. I mean, you're tempted to go, of course, you. What happens with your parents if you sell it? Do they get pissed?
12: Well, part of I wouldn't say pissed. I think part of the reason, you know, the motivation for them giving us this is we had, you know, a 15-year-old car with 200,000 miles on it. And my dad never keeps a car past an oil change. He likes new vehicles. So, you know, I think part of the motivation was, hey, let's get my son in a good, reliable car and something they can keep a little while. So,
0: blessing you, and his version of blessing is a nice car. Yeah.
10: But good, reliable, that could have been a $20,000 car, and you could have used $35,000 as a down payment.
12: Yes, that's correct. And that's kind of what we're thinking about. You know, we're able to cash flow my wife's grad school, so student loans aren't a concern there.
0: What is the car?
12: Back of our mind, it's a 2023 Toyota 4Runner.
0: Okay. Would you buy a $20,000 4Runner if you sold it?
12: You know, it's funny. The one we sold was a 2015 4Runner with 200,000 miles on it and same trim level and everything. So
0: wow.
12: We could definitely find one.
0: You definitely like the Toyota product. Okay. It's a good car.
12: We're happy with it.
0: It's a good car. It'll last forever.
10: And you guys are debt-free otherwise. And you got savings
12: correct.
10: In the bank.
12: We're on baby step four, except we're not doing a 15% because we're cash flowing grad school right now.
0: Okay. As long as you and your wife, and for that matter, your parents, are aware that from this point forward that you will not be owning vehicles using the same pattern as your dad, changing every time the oil's changed, because that will keep you broke. It will steal your wealth. As long as you say, I'm not going to intentionally go buy a car with cash or otherwise ever in my life, it's not my plan. This just is something that happened to me. It wasn't something I sat and dreamed about and did something stupid, okay? It was more like, in other words, this is a one-time, good-time thing. You're never doing this kind of thing again because next time it'll probably be up to you to do it, right? And you would never do it again.
12: Yes, sir.
0: If the two of you, and even for that matter, you explain this to your dad someday, I'm never doing this again. I took this only because it was a gift. So because it was a gift and didn't cost you anything, hardly, $8,500, and because your income's going to double in the next 14 or 15 months, I'd probably keep it. What do you think, George?
10: Yeah, I mean, if your income was like 50 grand a year household,
0: and never going up,
10: this is just too much car for your life, and you could be doing way better with it. But with your income, this is not a ridiculous car that you would never own. It's not a Lamborghini that you're paying. This is not a ridiculous car that you would never own. It's not a Lamborghini that you're paying crazy insurance on.
0: Yeah, that's a good
10: point. It's a reasonable vehicle.
0: They hand

0: one-time event, okay?
1: Mm-hmm.
0: As long as it doesn't shift the way you're thinking. In other words, you called me because it doesn't line up with what you believe, right? And or it doesn't line up with what we believe, and you wanted to ask about that because you somewhat believed it. If you weren't worried about it, you wouldn't have called. So as long as you stay on that side of the fence, I'm good. I just don't want this to go, well, you know, I did it that one time, and it worked, so I'm going to keep doing this thing for the No. You don't use this as the rationalization to go into the next deal.
2: Well, the good news is if they sold it, next oil change Dad's got, they're getting a different car. Hey, just keep doing this. You'll be wealthy in no time.
0: We never buy tires. We just trade the car.
2: I mean, you've got to be wealthy enough to absorb that kind of hit if you're just flying through cars like that.
0: Man, it's just... Whew. And the problem is, I just love cars.
2: I know.
0: I'm just such a car
2: geek. I knew you were
0: going to
2: be... They hit your soft spot.
0: Here's the interesting thing. You know, when we talk to Baby Steps Millionaires and say, okay, you know, what's your net worth? $1.7 million. What do you drive? Toyota. What's your wife drive? A 15-year-old piece of crap. Would you get your wife a good car? You know, that kind of thing, right? But we hear that every time. The wife drives an old piece of crap and the guy's got a Toyota.
2: Why punish yourself?
0: Or vice versa.
2: Yeah.
0: The Toyota always comes up, though. I think it is the most driven car by Baby Steps Millionaires. A nice Toyota, a good one, but not some worn-out piece of crap. But
2: And then Honda was up there. Lexus is up there, too, with millionaires.
0: Yeah. Yeah, we hear them. We don't hear Lambos. Man, Kelly is in Los Angeles. Hi, Kelly. What's up?
3: Hi. Thank you for taking my call.
0: Sure. How can we help?
3: Okay. So I just inherited some savings bonds, Series I.
0: Mm-hmm.
3: They were both issued in 2003 and 2006.
0: Mm-hmm.
3: So I can pull them out if I want to and disperse them.
0: I would.
3: Originally, yeah, just cash them out
0: yep.
3: and pay off my debt.
0: Yep.
2: How much is it?
3: $33,000 now.
0: And how much is your debt?
3: $25,000.
0: And what do you owe the debt on?
3: Credit cards.
0: Okay. So let's pretend that you didn't have any debt. Would you go borrow money on a credit card to buy an I-bond? No!
3: No. Okay. I didn't know because I've been listening to you since February, so thank you. You have turned my brain around.
0: Yeah.
3: But I've been listening, trying to see how you feel about those savings bonds.
0: I'm not mad at them. My granny used to give them to us, and we would cash them in and put them in mutual funds for our kids' college, and she would say, how are those bonds doing? And I said, great.
2: It's true. Technically true.
3: Okay. Because, I would love to pay off the debt. Like, since I've started doing the baby steps, I'm just so excited.
0: Good. I'm so excited. And you're going to cut up the cards, right?
2: That's the big
0: thing. Chopping the cards up.
3: What do you mean?
0: You have to cut them up.
3: They're done. They're long gone.
0: Oh, good for you.
3: Oh,
0: you're rocking it, Kelly. I love you.
3: Yeah, they're done. They're so done.
0: That's so cool. So where did the I-bonds come from?
3: My parents. I inherited them.
0: They passed away?
3: Yeah. I had to go through probate and everything. It was miserable.
0: I'm sorry.
3: Yeah. So anyone out there that's listening, do a living trust or at least a will.
0: Definitely have a will. You can go through probate. You can go through probate like a hot knife through butter if you just got a will. It's not a big deal. But if you have to go in there and the judge has to think about everything, it's not good. Don't let judges think.
2: I bet they're smiling.
0: They're slow
2: when they
0: think.
2: Seeing you become debt-free, too. That's pretty cool. It's a nice legacy.
0: Very good. Good for you, Kelly. Debt-free. 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
2: ABC News, I'm Dave Packard. Iran's late supreme leader was laid to rest early Friday morning, months after being killed at the start of the war. His burial marks the end of a week of mourning. Regime support is filling the streets, some of them carrying banners, including one threatening President Trump. No signs overnight of large-scale U.S. airstrikes, but in the previous 2 days, the U.S. military said it struck 170 targets. What was supposed to be a one-day strike for nearly 4,000 nurses at Brigham and Women's Hospital in Boston has turned into a five-day strike after the hospital locked out striking nurses through July 13th. Registered nurse Jim McCarthy.
3: We've been trying to negotiate with them since last week. We've tried to sit down a few times. We were hoping to do it on Monday. They said, nope, just go walk. We don't care. And then today, strike began.
2: Eight men indicted for their alleged roles in a plan to attack last month's UFC event at the White House. They face murder and terrorism conspiracy charges. This is ABC News.
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6: I'm your 2 Prime News Pinpoint Weather meteorologist Liz McGiffin. Overnight, a few showers and thunderstorms will linger, followed by clearing as temperatures work their way down to the upper 50s. Friday starts off with plenty of sunshine, then as high temperatures climb up toward the 90-degree mark, you notice a couple increasing clouds, followed by some afternoon and evening thunderstorms. Sunshine kicks in for the weekend, and by Saturday, we'll talk in highs in the mid-90s, upper 90s on Sunday. Then by Monday, that sunshine continues with a high working their way to the triple digits.
7: To most people, coach speak is this.
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0: Welcome back to the Ramsey Show in the Fairwinds Credit Union studio. Jessica's in Phoenix. Hi, Jessica. How are you?
20: I'm doing well. How are you guys? Thanks for taking my call.
0: Sure. What's up?
20: Yeah, so my husband and I have been in our home about 14 years. We have a manufactured home on an acre and a quarter of land, and we've just came into the situation thinking that we would always build a home there one day. I ended up staying home with kids, and we haven't done that. It's been a blessing to us. However, we are trying to just plan ahead for what our next steps are, as the home is definitely in need of maybe a second overhaul of repairs, but we're not sure we want to dump that kind of money into it with knowing that we're not going to see that return. One more detail about the home is that it is on its second location, which at 24 years old, we didn't realize how much of an issue that was for financing. So to list the home would be difficult to find a buyer. Of course, it just takes one, but it would be a private financing situation. So just a little unsure what to do there. Do we stay? Do we go?
0: Okay,
20: we have quite a bit of equity.
0: There's so many things we can be when you describe it as a manufactured home. So is this sitting on a foundation?
20: Yes, it is. It is above ground, but yes, it is secured and all of that. Yeah,
0: okay. With but when I drive up to it, I think double wide.
20: Mm-hmm. Yes, you would.
0: Okay. Mm-hmm. All right. And so when the buyer drives up to it, they think double wide. And so it's gone down in value while the acre has gone up in value.
20: That's correct. Yes.
0: Yeah.
20: And we also would need probably a cash buyer, which would also bring our
0: What do you owe down. On all of this?
20: We owe about $70,000.
0: And what is the 1 acre worth?
20: So in our surrounding area, the same acre and a quarter is anywhere between $250,000 and $350,000.
0: Okay. All right. And have you had any suggestions on what you would list the property for?
20: Yeah, we've heard some pretty low, like just list it for $350,000. But then we've also heard start at $500,000.
0: I've heard a lot of stuff, but I'm asking what the actual value is. What I'm trying to figure out is, it sounds to me like the trailer is probably not worth much.
20: Right, and we have
0: if
20: remodeled
0: you picked the trailer
20: it,
0: up and sold it, what would it go for?
20: So this was maybe 5 years ago before I resigned. We had, we were going to go like trade it in or sell it to a private trailer park, and they were offering us about $40,000 then.
0: Okay. So if you could get $20,000 for it and get $350,000 for the land, and mm-hmm. separate the two. You're probably going to end up more that way than trying to get someone to finance a trailer on right. a $300,000 piece of dirt.
20: Right. And we have had homes on our street, similar in size, also manufactured homes, sell between 5 and 6.
0: Oh, okay.
20: Within that range.
0: Age, so, similar age and condition?
20: Similar age. Ours is smaller.
0: How did they sell theirs?
20: 1,400 square feet. So the manufactured homes can be financed conventionally, an FHA. However, ours has been, we did not know at the time, but it's on its second location, which takes away the option of conventional and FHA financing.
0: Okay. So you've lost that ability. So you can't really compare your situation to the $600,000 situation. You've got more of a $400,000 situation.
20: True. Yeah.
0: Okay. So you're experiencing what people that buy mobile homes experience, that they go down in value mm-hmm. dramatically. And it has. And you basically have consumed the living quarters while the land went up.
20: Right. And we did close at 105 when we bought it. So, we're not...
0: I don't want you to believe that narrative because you still got screwed. You mm-hmm. saw you closed at 105, but the land is the only thing that's saving this and making it feel okay. If you closed at 105 and the trailer was worth 10, then you would really be experiencing what has happened.
20: Right.
0: So no, the manufacturing housing was not a good investment. If you had bought a home for 105 or 150, you'd be sitting at 700 right now.
20: Mm-hmm.
0: So, no, it still was not a good idea. I mean, we don't want to repeat this, nor do we want to endorse this, but we're still here. So, I think, I would get in touch with one of our Ramsey Trusted Real Estate agents to see if they know some financing in the Phoenix area for this that can get the value up. Otherwise, I'm going to separate the two, dump the trailer, and sell the land.
3: I think it's going to be tough to find that buyer in that sweet spot who wants.
0: I was not aware of what she was saying, that FHA would not.
3: Second location.
0: The moving the trailer once makes it not work anymore.
3: Is it just too much risk for the.
0: No, I don't know. I don't understand. I did not know that. I knew FHA would finance them in some cases if you put them on a permanent foundation. That's why I was asking about that.
3: Yeah.
0: And the piece of ground goes with it. Obviously, they don't finance them in a trailer park. But,
3: The good news is the land will sell.
0: Yeah, the good news is the land is going to be your financial salvation in this.
3: But the dirt would have went up in value with or without a trailer on it.
0: Yeah, if you just bought the dirt, it would have gone from, probably whatever you paid. But you probably didn't pay anything for it. Sounds like you got a great deal on the dirt. But, yeah, that's the thing. But you need to keep those things very separate in your mind as you do the analysis and tell yourself the story of what has happened. And it sounds like you need to separate them in order to sell it. But get in touch with one of the Ramsey Trusted Real Estate agents. Call a couple of them and ask them if they know anything about mobile homes or manufactured housing in your area, and so on. So, guys, there's a real spectrum of things when you say manufactured housing. If someone's saying that to you, let me walk you through that. There's a trailer, single wide, double wide, with a couple of axles, and they roll it down with a wide load sticker across the back down the highway, and they set it on a piece of dirt, and you put in a septic tank, or you hook it to sewer, and you build a concrete foundation under it, and you're living in a trailer. Okay? That's going to go down in value faster than a car that you sleep in, because that's what it is, a car you sleep in. Okay? It's a horrible investment. Well, it's all we can afford. It's a horrible investment. You'd have been better off renting and saving your money to buy something that goes up in value. Don't buy those. Okay? And my buddy that owns a manufacturing company, one of those, gets mad at me. He's like, don't tell people that. And I'm like, hey, when they quit going down, I'll quit telling them, okay? They go down. Then there's manufactured housing that looks like a trailer, but it's not quite. It's like big sections, and they bring it in, bolt it all together, and it's modular and that kind of thing.
3: It's a step
0: up. And it still is going to go down in value when you walk. Reason I ask her the question is, from a real estate agent's perspective, and I've been a real estate agent since 1978, when you walk up in the front yard and you look at it, if you think trailer, or if you think a builder built this, that's the two different things. If you think a builder built it when you look at it, you're probably going up in value. The last end of the spectrum on manufactured housing is, there's actual factories that build wall sections. They put them on an 18-wheeler. They deliver the wall sections, the floor sections, the pre-engineered trusses, the tree-engineered floor systems with the heat and air built into it, the whole thing, and they put it all together. And when you're done, it's basically a stick-built house, and it has nothing to do with the trailer world. Those are perfectly fine.

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1: I'm your 2 Prime News Pinpoint Weather meteorologist, Liz McGiffin. Overnight, a few showers and thunderstorms will linger, followed by clearing as temperatures work their way down to the upper 50s. Friday starts off with plenty of sunshine, then as high temperatures climb up toward the 90-degree mark, you notice a couple increasing clouds, followed by some afternoon and evening thunderstorms. Sunshine kicks in for the weekend, and by Saturday, we're talking highs in the mid-90s, upper 90s on Sunday. Then by Monday, that sunshine continues with a high working their way to the triple digits.
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17: 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If you got a question, head over to our website. 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So there's no TikTok or Reddit bullcrap in there. You're not going to get any advice except what you would get here. It's 3 years of this show dumped in there. All the books we've written are dumped in there, and the thousands of articles that we have written that align with what we teach are dumped in there. And consequently, the thing answers the questions. It's almost as smart aleck as I am. And so that's the way AI works, if you didn't know. It can only regurgitate the data set that it has. That's the only ability AI has. And so if you limit the data set, you limit the answers it gives. And these are only Ramsey answers, so you're safe. You don't have to worry about all the other stuff. Ask your question today at RamseySolutions.com or click the link in the description if you're listening on podcast or YouTube. Ask Ramsey. Grand Rapids, Michigan, Christopher is calling. Hi, Christopher. What's up in your world?
18: Not much. I just appreciate you taking my call. So my question today is I'm starting a brand new career, trying to rebuild my life pretty much from the bottom down up. I just discovered your show and your information and started going through some of your books, but I'm in a significant amount of debt and a very low income at this point, starting a brand new career. I want to dig myself out of debt with a very limited income.
17: Okay. Why, if you have a new career, did you choose one that has a limited income?
18: So I went into truck driving, and I got my CDL, and when I was looking into the careers in my area, I was looking at, you know, bringing home $65,000 a year, but with my weekly pay and child support coming out, I'm bringing home significantly less than what I expected.
17: You're single?
18: You know, my dad's been, I am single, yes.
17: Why don't you drive over the road and make three times that?
18: That's what I do right now. I'm over the road truck driver.
17: Well, you're not making 65 then.
18: No, I'm at like 39 right now.
17: No, you make more driving over the road, not less.
18: Yeah, so I'm an over-the-road truck driver just like first month into truck driving.
17: Yeah.
18: And I get raises every 3 months.
17: How much are they paying you a month?
18: So right now, like, I bring home after child support is taken out, I make about $300 to $500 a week.
17: How much child support is coming out?
18: $883 a month. I just got that lowered from $1,200 a month.
17: Okay. You need to go shopping on your career because you're not being paid enough to drive over the road. Over the road shouldn't be making a lot more than you make.
18: Yeah, and like, that's kind of like what I'm seeing right now.
17: Yeah, like that's the lowest over-the-road price I've heard, and I don't know when.
18: Yeah, and like I went with a mega carrier because I didn't have the experience necessary to get the like local jobs that are paying like 65 to 85 to 100K a year.
17: Christopher, I'm sorry, I'm having trouble communicating with you. Over the road makes more than local. Most over the road truck drivers we talk to make north of 100.
18: Yeah, that's
17: and you're making like 30.
18: Yeah.
0: Why? Even entry level, you should be making
17: doesn't,
0: more than
17: not
0: that.
17: Entry level. I mean, this is just doesn't I mean, doesn't even add up. How old are you?
18: I'm 36.
17: Okay. All right. And how much debt do you have, honey?
18: $75K.
17: On what?
18: I owe my mom $20,000. I have $25,000 in student loans. I have a car that's way too expensive. That was a horrible decision at $34,000, and then $8,000 in credit card debt.
17: Great. So when will the car be sold?
18: I'm looking into how to sell it right now because I can't afford the car. Obviously, the car was a horrible decision.
17: Yes.
0: How far underwater are you? What's it worth?
18: It's worth $22,000 to $25,000.
17: Who said?
18: Just looking it up on Kelley Blue Book.
17: For private sale or trade-in?
18: Private sale's like $22,000, and then our trade-in's $22,000, and then private sale was $25,000.
17: That sounds according right. to, okay. All right, yeah. So you're $9,000 in the hole. Who do you owe this $34,000 to that you got screwed by?
18: Ally Financial.
17: Oh, God. So you're paying 15-16%, huh?
18: Yeah, it was a really bad situation. I really regret it. I wish I would have started listening to you much sooner in life.
17: What's the car?
18: It's a 2023 GMC Terrain Denali.
17: Yeah, that dealer. They completely set you up and knocked you down, man. Oh, God. All right. So, what do you owe your mom $20,000 for?
18: Because when I was working at a nursing home, and then, I'll be honest, I have some mental health issues, like bipolar, PTSD and something like that, and I was starting a new career at a new nursing home, and I got behind on my child support, and I was in enforcement, so she helped me out with that, and then I got caught up with my child support, and I'm currently with my child support.
17: So you didn't pay for like 2 years?
18: No, it was more like 6 months.
17: I thought it was $800 a month.
18: It was $1,200 a month.
17: Okay, well, 6 months times 12 is not $20,000.
18: And I think I had like $1,200.
17: Did you serve in the military?
18: Law enforcement.
17: Law enforcement. And that's what your PTSD is from?
18: Yes.
17: Are you on any kind of a disability from that?
18: No. I've been really just working on trying to, like, really just get on my feet by working and,
17: Okay. All right, here's what I'm going to do. You got a lot going on, honey. And I'm going to hook you up with one of our Ramsey coaches that we have trained as a gift. We're not going to charge you a dime for it, all right? And what I need you to do is I need you to get this car sold as soon as you possibly can. You're going to find the $9,000 to cover the hole you're in because Allied has completely screwed you, honey. And you got to get rid of this. The faster you get rid of this, the lower your pain's going to be. So let's get rid of it really, really fast. And then the second thing I want you to do is I really want you to study over-the-road truck driving out there. Go online and start seeing what people are paying for it. Because I think you're being dramatically underpaid there. Unless there's something I'm missing in this equation. So I need you to get your income up and get rid of that car and then develop a game plan on each one of these elements that we're talking about. And you'll be able to walk that through. But I need somebody to hold your hand and do that more than we can do on a phone call, okay?
0: And cut up those credit cards if you still got them.
17: Yeah, for sure.
0: Because that's just going to allow you to go further into debt, which is going to make the situation
17: when you're on the road and, you know, you get, you know, something matching up just right and you go in and you get buy whatever you want to buy to feel better that day on a credit card. It's not a good idea either. So you got to clean those up. George is exactly right. Ooh. So you hang on and Christian will pick up. We'll hook you up with one of our coaches as a gift. Because it sounds like somebody needs to hold your hand a little bit and help you get up, get straightened around on a couple of these things. But the two big things you've got to do, you got to get rid of this car. Three things. You got to cut up the credit cards. You got to get rid of the car. And we've got to get your income up. And the first place I'm going to look is I don't understand why you're so dramatically underpaid for what the typical over-the-road driver is making right now. So I want you to understand what's going on there. There's something that I'm missing in this puzzle piece here, in this phone call, but it's out there somewhere.
0: There'll be a new man. If you can get rid of that car and get your income up, you're going to be able to breathe. Now we can knock out the rest of this debt in a reasonable amount of time and get our life back.
17: And in the process, as you're with your therapist working on PTSD and bipolar, work on decision-making frameworks with them, how they help put new pathways in your brain in place to help you make quality decisions, because you've been bumping around between some bad ones lately.

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1: Colorado weather can be a fickle mistress. One moment it's raining, the next moment the sun's out. Oh, look, there's a snowstorm. And now the sun's back out to melt it all away. Avoid the surprises and hear all about the weather with me, meteorologist Cody Wilson of Denver Front Range Weather. 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
9: Today's question comes from Stella in Kentucky. I entered a sweepstakes for a cruise to Paris and the French countryside, and to my surprise, I was the winner. The only cost to us is airfare and hotel stays before or after the cruise. My husband and I didn't have a honeymoon, and this feels like a once-in-a-lifetime opportunity. The holdup is we are in baby step two and don't have any extra savings for travel. Friends have suggested getting a credit card just for this trip, but we both feel uncomfortable with that. Part of me knows that I should just take the win as a cool thing that happened, but not financially smart to partake in, but the free-spirited side of me is devastated thinking about losing this opportunity. What should we do? I don't love being a dream killer, but I'm about to kill the dream, Stella. I would not go on this cruise because it ain't free if it costs you $10,000 in airfare and hotel stays while you guys are in debt. That's one man's take.
0: Yeah. So the great news is France will still be there.
9: I hope so.
0: And you can go later. They're not going to move it. It's still going to be there.
9: There'll still be cruises.
0: And better ones than this one. This one sounds like a setup. Ben is in Nashville. Hi, Ben. How are you?
10: Hey, Dave. I'm doing well, and I'm really excited to talk to you. You're the man.
0: You too, sir. How can we help?
10: Well, I'm 28 years old. I just got engaged.
0: Yay! And, when you getting married?
10: Well, that's kind of the big question, right? Is we really want to get married, and I'd love to do it as soon as possible.
0: Good.
10: But I don't know if I should get debt-free first to
0: no.
10: get our marriage off on the right foot.
0: No. We never tell people to get out of debt before they get married, ever, or have babies.
10: Right. Even if the wedding could cost, you know, even on our budget wedding, we're kind of looking at like maybe like $10,000 or $15,000.
0: Yeah. So what?
9: That's reasonable. Are you guys paying for it?
0: You ain't getting help paying for it? You got to pay for it?
10: I got to pay for it. And that's what's making me a little nervous.
0: Okay. What do you make?
10: So this year, I'm in sales and I'm on track to make about $100,000.
0: Cool. What's she make?
10: She makes just about like $30,000 right now. She's serving. She's a waitress.
0: Mm-hmm. And how old are you guys?
10: I'm 28. She's 25.
0: Okay. And how much debt do you have?
10: Well, it's consumer debt. So I've got about $18,000 on the automobile loan. And then I've got about $7,500 in credit card debt, which I am fixing to pay off actually next week. I've got my bonus check coming in, $7,500 in debt, and the bonus check will be around $9,000.
0: Awesomeness. Very cool. And then you've got a car payment left. And what debt does she have?
10: Her debt's a lot smaller than mine. I mean, she just owes a little bit more on her car. So hers is about, I think, like $1,500 that she owes on her car. And we wanted to tackle this credit card debt first and then take care of her car loan and then, you know, start chipping away at the principal on mine.
0: Okay. Well, what I would do if I woke up in your shoes is I would pay off the credit card debt and her car debt with your bonus check. I don't usually have you pay somebody's debt that you're not married to, but it's $1,500. It's not the end of the world, so we're done. Okay.
10: Right, and I love her, man. I'm excited
0: I don't
10: to
0: care
10: marry
0: if you love her.
10: Her.
0: I still wouldn't pay her debt. No, if it was $15,000, the answer would still be no. Okay, so
10: okay, right.
0: But and then I would just pay your car payment, and both of you get on as tight a budget as you can get on, and stack cash for the wedding, and set your wedding budget at $10,000. And when you got $10,000, make it work. And you should do that by like September.
10: Okay. Yeah. So do you think that just like setting aside like bonus checks and stuff?
0: No,
10: like,
0: I think you make $100,000 a year. Shut up. Quit going to restaurants.
10: Right, yeah.
9: I mean, what are your expenses
10: right.
9: as a single 28-year-old guy?
10: Well, rent right now.
0: Yeah, how much?
10: Rent right now is about $1,600.
0: Okay. Oh, she's making 30. Is she living with her mom and dad?
10: She does live with me, which I know is against the Ramsey rules.
0: You're definitely, yeah. Okay. But yep. Stack cash. Each of you stack cash as high as you can stack it, as fast as you can. With 130 coming into the two of you, you should come up with $10,000 very quickly and have a budget wedding, and it's going to be awesome.
10: Yeah, what do you recommend? Because, you know, I think with the cost...
0: Wait a minute, I'm going to change my mind. I'm sorry. I got new information, and I didn't process it fast enough.
9: That they're already living together?
0: Yeah.
9: Get married this weekend?
0: That's the one.
9: I knew it. Dave loves a little courthouse wedding on a weekend.
0: And then I want you to have a celebration that costs $10,000 in September.
10: Okay.
9: You combine your lives because you already have.
0: Wait a minute.

0: because you're playing house, and the longer you play house, the more trouble you're going to get in. And you're going to call, you're going to get yourself in all kinds of messes. So,
1: and anecdotally, I found that people that are living together before they're married, it takes them so long to actually end up getting married.
0: They can't seem to get off the ladder. They just keep painting.
1: Just an 8-year engagement.
0: Just get off the ladder. God. Yeah, it's just, yeah. How, when are we getting married? I don't know, someday. We're not going to have the perfect wedding. Meanwhile, we're just acting like we're married. Yeah. No, I'm sorry, Ben. I have very little patience for that. I'm sorry her little girl dreams disappeared. But she gave them up a while back. She signed up for a different trip than the one she had when she was 8 years old in her head. So, yeah. Now we're down to making adult decisions with adult money and adult situations. So that's what I would do. You guys do what you want to do, but I think you can have your celebration with $10,000 and not have your car paid off. And no, we don't make people get out of debt before they get married. We want them to be in agreement that we're not going into debt going forward, and in agreement on how we're going to handle our money after we're married, before you get married. But, we've had people call up and the girl says, well, he says he won't marry me till I pay off the debt. And I'm like, yeah, he gets you a different boyfriend.
1: I would not marry him.
0: Yeah. And, so, you know, you get to give me a task. It's not how this works, buddy. So, that's not Ben's situation, but we get those all the time. So we don't do that. And the other one is the babies. You know, babies don't cost as much as everybody talks about. They do cost money, and you do need to be responsible. And if you're broke and on welfare, you don't need to have 16 of them, okay? But deciding to have a baby and you got a $27,000 student loan, have the baby, for goodness sakes. You can get out of the student loan debt. Don't wait around on babies. Have babies. Babies are the best things you can do. And do that after you're married, by the way. Hello. There's a success sequence that we talk about here on the show all the time. It causes you to win financially as well as in a whole bunch of other areas of your life, relationally and everything else. So Ben, the bad news is we're not going to be real popular with your fiance. The good news is we did tell you to get married now, so maybe she'll like us a little bit anyway. And we didn't tell you to wait to get out of debt to get married. And we didn't even tell you to sell your car.
1: That was very nice of you, Dave. I was waiting for it.
0: I thought George was going to jump in.
1: I actually was kind of like, if you really love her, sell the car.
0: Ooh.
1: If you really want to be debt-free so badly before you get married, go ahead and sell this car.
0: Yeah. But we're also saying you don't have to be debt-free. You just have to be in agreement on it. And then as soon as September's done and the celebration is done of the wedding that actually happened back in July, then we lean in on the car and we pay for it very, very quickly. And that's the plan.
1: No, he's in Nashville, so you get married this weekend, come by next week, I'll give you a wedding gift. How about that?
0: Sure.
1: Come by the studio.
0: What are you going to do, give him a copy of your book?
1: Yeah, I'll give him all your stuff, whatever he wants out
0: all
1: there.
0: All my stuff?
1: Yeah, it's on your tab.
0: We'll give him some of yours, too.
1: Fine.
0: All right.

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0: New details in this week's fatal shooting involving federal agents in Houston. Officials now say the man killed, Lorenzo Salgado Araujo, was not the target of the search by ICE. And his sons are talking to ABC News, saying their father always worried about being robbed, and that may be why he didn't stop for the unmarked cars. Lorenzo Salgado.
1: He was a law-abiding citizen. My dad was a hardworking man, a family man, who wanted nothing more than to put food on the table and to watch his sons achieve the American dream.
0: The lawyer for the family of 18-year-old Nolan Wells says it will conduct an independent autopsy following the 18-year-old's death while celebrating 4th of July with friends. Attorney Ben Crump saying the family has concerns about authorities in Mississippi investigating the death of a young black man. Former Olympic canoeist who's been charged with felony destruction of property at the Lincoln Memorial Reflecting Pool pleading not guilty. This is ABC News.
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4: I'm your 2 Prime News Pinpoint Weather meteorologist Liz McGiffin. Overnight, a few showers and thunderstorms will linger, followed by clearing as temperatures work their way down to the upper 50s. Friday starts off with plenty of sunshine, then as high temperatures climb up toward the 90-degree mark, you notice a couple increasing clouds, followed by some afternoon and evening thunderstorms. Sunshine kicks in for the weekend, and by Saturday, we're talking highs in the mid-90s, upper 90s on Sunday. Then by Monday, that sunshine continues with a high working their way to the triple digits.
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20: Welcome back to the Ramsey Show in the Fairwinds Credit Union Studio. I'm Dave Ramsey, your host. George Camel, Ramsey Personality, is my co-host today. Jessica is in Raleigh, North Carolina. Hi, Jessica. How are you?
21: I'm doing well, and you?
20: Better than I deserve. What's up?
21: So I am a single mom of three, ages 13, 11, and 8. I have my children 100% of the time. And their dad passed away last year, so I started receiving, Social Security funds for them, death funds for them from their dad's Social Security. Mm-hmm. And so I changed jobs and careers last year as well, so I doubled my income, making around $40,000, $45,000 a year to bringing home close to $90,000 a year.
20: How old are you, honey?
21: I'm 38.
20: What happened to him?
21: And I was divorced and single for the last 6 years. I've recently started dating the last 2 years. But I've always been responsible by finances.
20: How did he pass away?
21: Unexpected. I did not know he was using drugs and ended up giving him a heart attack, and he died in his sleep.
20: Mm-hmm. So, how are the kiddos doing? Did they have much connection with him?
21: They did, but they didn't. They saw him every other weekend, but towards the last few months of their visits over there, we live like 15 minutes apart. Mm-hmm. They were kind of getting a little bit separated from there. They just saw activity over there. They just knew wasn't right.
20: Yeah, okay.
21: And so,
20: wow, you guys have been through it.
21: Yeah, I've been the bigger part and the most responsible out of our relationship. We were married for almost 10 years.
20: Sure.
21: He walked out from an affair, and he stopped paying child support roughly in 21. And I was
20: so
21: going,
20: how much do you receive in Social Security benefits?
21: That's what I'd like to get to. So I received close to $4,000 a month in mm-hmm. Social Security benefits for them. Mm-hmm. And I don't know exactly what I should do with this money, if it's to help pay off my debt.
20: It should be in your budget.
21: That's what I was thinking. Between my home, and because of my income that I make myself, and then theirs, I almost look at it as like child support in a way.
20: It's exactly
21: that
20: what
21: I didn't
20: is.
21: Receive through the time they
20: it's
21: were
20: exactly
21: there.
20: Exactly what it is. It's replacing his income, and his income was uh-huh. being used for child support, and Social Security replaced his income. That's what it's supposed to do. It's supposed to go into trust for the children in their future. Meanwhile, they starve to
21: okay.
20: death. So it costs right. more than $4,000 a month to raise three kids, including
21: Understood.
20: Food, electricity, shelter, gasoline to take them to school, clothing, and so on. And so it's going to
21: yes,
20: take
21: sir.
20: That and more to raise them. Agreed?
21: Agreed. Yes, sir.
20: Yeah. So it's your money to use for your children, and you're a good mom, and you're going to use it for your kids.
21: That's really helpful. I sat down with my FPU leader last summer to help budget this out when I started receiving this stuff, and I just kind of been letting that money pile up and use it here and there. And I've got about almost $30,000 sitting there. So I was like, do I use this to pay off my debt? Because I have, I've now, as of today, paid $56,000 in debt since last summer, and
20: wow.
21: I'm about $125 left.
20: $125 on what?
21: Already. I only have $30,000 in student loans left. I actually tried to start a food truck business about a year and a half, 2 years ago, and I ran it for about a year running three other jobs, trying to just make ends meet for me and my kids. And I couldn't keep running myself ragged until I got this position last year with a friend.
0: I'm sorry, $30,000 in student loans, $125,000 in debt. So what is the other $95,000?
21: I got a HELOC loan for the business that I tried to do. That's at 40 right now. And then I purchased an SUV last fall because of having three older children. A small car was just kind of getting a little bit too tight fit for me. And having three kids.
0: And how much do you owe on the SUV?
21: 53.
0: Okay. You can't afford that SUV, honey.
21: Okay.
0: You don't make enough to pay that.
21: Okay.
0: You make $44,000 a year. You don't need a $55,000.
21: No. I switched from making $44,000 a year, and I bring home close to 90 now.
0: Oh, okay.
21: I'm bringing home at least $8,000 a month now.
0: Okay. Plus the Social Security.
21: Plus the Social Security, okay. Yes, sir.
0: Well, let's recoup. I mean, if you want to keep that car and fight your way through it, you can. I personally would sell it and move down. I think it's too much car. It's not way too much anymore now that we changed the numbers, but it's too much. And I don't want you to ever emotionally justify going into debt again.
21: Right. Yeah, I don't want to. My goal is to
0: no,
21: get
0: you
21: out
0: took
21: of
0: FPU
21: debt
0: and then you went and bought a $53,000 SUV. You're not getting out of that one alive, okay? I'm coming after you.
21: Understood.
0: No more. No more. You got to stop
21: yes,
0: it,
21: sir.
0: Okay? Because you're going to kill yourself.
21: Yes,
0: this is not good. You got to stop
1: right.
0: it.
1: Think about it this way, Jessica. If you did sell that car, and let's say you downgrade it to a $20,000 SUV, it gives you $33,000 in profit if the car is actually worth $53,000, right?
0: No, she owes.
1: You owe $53,000, so you sell it and get a
21: car. I owe $53,000.
1: How much is it worth?
21: I think on the market right now, they all run right around $60,000.
1: Okay, so you got $7,000 in profit, plus you have $30,000 in savings. So now you can get you a nice SUV still and have money left over. You freed up the car payment, which is how much?
21: It's right at, it's $983, so $1,000.
1: You've got a raise right there.
0: Yeah.
1: And now you can actually knock out this student loan debt and the
0: HELOC. I would do that. I'd be in a $20,000 SUV. It was paid for within 2 weeks. I really would do that. But overall, back to your original answer is it takes – The Social Security is there for the good of the children, and it's not the good of the children's future. It's the good of the children. And so as long as you are spending the equivalent of your child support or the equivalent of your Social Security payments from your ex-husband's death on your children, then you are morally and ethically just fine. And I would just put the $4,000 in your budget, and I would get out of debt as fast as I can and don't make any more of these emotional purchases. That you emotionally justify with debt.
1: And walking through the baby steps, there's a time and place to invest for those kids, especially for their education, and that's in baby step 5. So baby step 1, $1,000, you have that. Baby step 2, let's knock out all this consumer debt. Baby step 3, let's stack up that emergency fund to 3 to 6 months of expenses. Baby step 4, we begin investing 15%. So if you're investing now, let's pause that until you clean this mess up. Then we can start using this money to put away for college in a 529 plan, and that will really set them up. That's some of the best way you can use this money, because now you're really prepping for their future if you can clean this debt up.
0: I am very proud of you, the way you went and got more income to make sure your kids are taken care of. You're a warrior princess. Very
1: you tell
0: well
1: people,
0: done.
1: Dave, just go double your income, and
0: very
1: people
0: well
1: go,
0: done.
1: You can't do that. She did it
0: she
1: as
0: did
1: a single
0: it.
1: Mom
0: she
1: of
0: just,
1: three.
0: She said, I've got to have more money to do this, and she went and got it. So good for you. Good for you. And you've stacked the cash. You haven't blown it. So you got $30,000 laying there. That gives you some options. If you don't do what George said to do on the SUV, at least throw the $30,000 at the debt. And let's get it cleaned up. Let's get this debt paid off. Okay? But I would do what George said to do. I think he's exactly right. Thank you, Jessica.

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1: 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All right, here we go. Chris is in Minneapolis. Hi, Chris. How are you?
10: Better than I deserve, sir. How about you guys?
1: Just the same, sir. How can we help?
10: Well, first off, I want to thank you guys. Ramsey has changed the future of myself and my family.
1: Awesome. Thank you.
10: And we are, yes, yeah. My wife and I and our three kids, we're on baby steps 4, 5, and 6 right now. And my sister referred some financial advisors to us. We've been using every dollar for a few years. We've been following the roadmap on the Every Dollar app. And I was just kind of curious to see how it measured up to what the financial advisors were, would come up with. And surprisingly, they were within about $100 of each other.
11: Wow.
10: For our retirement. Anyway, so they're talking about some things they would recommend moving around. And one of the things they brought up was whole life insurance policies. We already have term life, and I know whole life is a bad word in the Ramsey world. When I asked them what their reasoning was, they glued themselves to the savings account with it. The scenario that they painted for us is we reach our retirement age and we're in an economic depression at that time. And to have an extra savings account that we could draw our monthly expenses from instead of touching our retirement account.
1: So their premise is that the life insurance company will be open and prospering, but the stock market will have disappeared. That's dumb, bud.
10: Yeah.
1: You understand the life insurance company holds the savings, right? And if the life insurance company goes kaput, you get zippy. So their
10: correct.
1: Set of assumptions is absolutely as asinine as their product.
10: Okay.
1: You knew you were going to call here and get this, right?
11: You didn't give them a dime of your money, right?
1: Tell me you didn't do this.
10: No.
11: Okay.
10: No. But my actual question is there something similar? Should we be planning some kind of a savings account on the side if that were to happen, you know, something that's tax exempt, something that's just in there to draw from, or is it just not?
1: Let me tell you, whole life is not tax exempt. Whole life is only tax exempt if the product works properly, you lose money. And that makes it tax exempt because it doesn't grow as much as it should. Your basis in a whole life policy for tax purposes is what you put into it. A lot of people don't even get out of it what they put into it, and there's no taxes. But if you get out of it more than you put into it, you pay taxes on whole life. So they lied to you.
10: Okay.
1: Well, Please get away from these people.
10: Yes, sir. Now,
1: back to your original question. How do we prepare for the Great Depression that could be coming? We don't. I don't have an atomic bomb financial plan. What happens if the Russians drop an atomic bomb on us? I don't have a financial plan for that. There's not a financial instrument that will survive that. Because everything in the event of the Great Depression, as many life insurance companies closed as other companies closed during the Great Depression, as many banks closed as anything else during the Great Depression. The FDIC was formed as a governmental body to insure the savings that's in a bank, the Federal Deposit Insurance Corporation. It's a quasi-government agency, and it's there to protect up to, I think it's $200,000, $250,000 per depositor now per bank. Okay? But even that could collapse. It's an insurance group run by the government. Hypothetically, it could collapse. Social Security could collapse. All of these things are math things that somebody's got to put the money up. Contrary to what the socialist believes, the money has to come from somewhere. It doesn't just magically freaking appear. So I do not have a plan for my wealth in the event that the American economy collapses. Because I don't have a plan if it collapses. I buy bullets and water if it collapses. And by the way, I have bullets, and I'll just need to get your water, I guess. But, you know, that's the thing. So you know, you fall into that situation, but you can't plan for that. And when someone starts selling you a product based on the collapse of the economy, you should look at what happens to their business in the event of the economy collapsing. That's how dumb, but this whole thing is. You should buy whole life, because life insurance companies will be just fine if the economy... Oh, crap!
11: Every business will go down except them somehow.
1: They'll be the only ones standing. Pacific Life, the whale will make it. You're killing me here. You're killing me. That's so dumb.
11: It's fear-mongering to make their commission is what's happening. So the chances of that, I mean,
1: please,
11: I'm looking at the stock market.
1: Do not take any more advice from your sister.
11: What's the worst we've had, Dave? The, you know, negative 38% during the 2008 crisis. That's in the last 50 years. That's been the worst. And the market was...
1: almost 100.
11: It was up 23% the next year.
1: Yeah.
11: So the chances of this being a real issue for a young guy like this who's investing for the long term is zero. Get out of debt.
1: It's not zero, but
11: have an emergency fund.
1: If you can't bet on the American economy, there's not a lot of other bets. There's not a lot of other things. I mean, you know, if you don't think real estate's going to go up in the next 50 years, where were you in the last 50 years? You know, what'd you miss out on? How'd you miss that? You know, of course it's going to go up. And if you don't think the stock market's going to go up, just look at what it's done. Look at what it's done. And the stock market actually is companies that you buy from every day. It's Home Depot and McDonald's and Coca-Cola and Dell and Apple, and you buy their stuff every day. You give them your money, and that makes their company more valuable, and their stock goes up. It's called the American economy. It's how it works. And so that's what we're doing. Oh, God, this is so dumb.
11: I'm just angry.
1: I'm not angry. I don't get I'm not angry with Chris, but those people just lie.
11: I don't know how it's still legal that they position themselves as financial advisors when they're really just insurance salespeople. It's crazy.
1: They're whole life agents.
11: But that,
1: they're
11: that
1: not
11: be
1: financial
11: a clue.
1: Advisors.
11: For anyone listening, if they're going, hey, whole life is a great product, if your financial advisor says that, you need to run.
1: Please, how quickly can I get out of the building?
11: That's wild.
1: It's just like you go into the card lot and they go, hey, we got these payments for you. It's only 24% interest. How quick do you run off the lot? You're getting screwed. How fast do you run out of there like your hair's on fire? You get out of the building. I mean, when a company, an organization is trying to screw you, the last thing you do is you take, okay, so that portion of what they said might not be right, but we can trust the other portion of what they said. Well, that's illogical.
11: Once
1: I have established that you are as a crook, you as a crook. And so you as a crook is a crook is a crook. We are done with you. That's it. We don't do crook. And
11: the reason they push it is very simple. They make the most money by pushing whole life on you. They're going to make close to nothing giving you a term life policy.
1: Compared.
11: Or
1: when Xander sells you a term life insurance policy for $1 million, they make about 5% of what these whole life guys do selling you a $400,000 policy. I mean, the premiums, the commissions on these things are just astronomical.
11: Hundreds and hundreds of dollars a month that
1: they're
11: disappear.
1: Just over licking their chops, and your poor sister, Chris, she got screwed. And then she sent you over there.
11: Sounds like she needs to cancel a whole life policy this weekend.
1: Bake you like a goat. Oh, my God.

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1: I'm your 2 Prime News Pinpoint Weather meteorologist Liz McGiffin. Overnight, a few showers and thunderstorms will linger, followed by clearing as temperatures work their way down to the upper 50s. Friday starts off with plenty of sunshine, then as high temperatures climb up toward the 90-degree mark, you notice a couple increasing clouds, followed by some afternoon and evening thunderstorms. Sunshine kicks in for the weekend, and by Saturday, we're talking highs in the mid-90s, upper 90s on Sunday. Then by Monday, that sunshine continues with a high working their way to the triple digits.
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0: Britt is in Santa Fe, New Mexico. Hi, Britt. How are you?
22: Oh, what an honor it is to speak with you, Mr. Ramsey and Mr. Campbell. This is unreal.
0: Well, we're honored to speak with you. How can we help?
22: Well, I have to thank you first. That I've been a stay-at-home homeschooling mom to three kiddos, and when I left the workforce to be home with my babies, oh, it was beautiful. But part of me really missed adding to our family financially. So listening to your show and reading your books really gave me financial purpose, even though I wasn't making that money anymore. And
0: cool.
22: I could purposely steward it and manage it well, and I'm just so grateful for the gift that you've given us.
0: Well, thank you.
22: After eight years of doing that, we're officially weird. We paid off our house, and we're almost baby set millionaires. So we're just so
0: way
22: grateful.
0: To go. Wow. And you did it all while homeschooling the kids by you. Look at you. Well done.
22: Yeah, the hard work of my husband, absolutely.
0: Well, you did some hard work too, sounds like. Good. Good for y'all. Well done.
22: Well, my question today has to do with receiving a monetary gift. My parents are absolutely amazing people, and they've worked ridiculously hard their whole lives, and they've built an incredible life for themselves. They've since retired a couple of years ago, and they're traveling the world, and they're spending their time with family, living their best lives because they've earned it. But they want to give my husband and I a sizable amount of money, and I sure would like your advice about what mindset we should have about this. It's kind of overwhelming. We're certainly undeserving of such a gift, and while I appreciate their generosity, I'm not sure how to receive such a gift or even if we should. So what do you think or what advice could you give?
0: What does your husband make?
22: He makes about 170.
0: Way to go. And you guys are how old?
22: Almost 40. We're 39.
0: Okay. And how much is the gift?
22: It's about, made me fall out of my chair, $200,000.
0: Okay. All right. And I assume they're getting tax advice and will use the Unified Estate Tax Credit so that this is not subject to gift tax. Make sure of that.
22: Yeah.
0: Okay?
22: Absolutely. You've mentioned that before. Very wise.
0: Yeah. Because otherwise you'll get they will get hammered on gift tax. But I'm guessing they've got a large estate, and they're wanting to move some of it out while they're alive, and they use up some of their exemption. And that's probably not a bad thing at all. I don't mind that at all. So you're millionaires already. You make 170. You're in your 40s. You're mature. You're not some trust fund baby that's going to be irresponsible. This just adds progress to what you were already doing, which was good stewardship and mature. So what would you do with the $200K?
22: Well, we would possibly move up in-house. We've been saving to do that anyway, and we, of course, don't want to do that with debt, so we'd probably maybe upgrade.
0: What's your house,
22: worth
0: currently? A little
22: bit more. We just paid it off. It's worth about $400,000.
0: Cool. So you move to a 600, make it 170. I like that. That's a good move.
22: Okay. So is it something that would be a wise thing to accept? Of course, there's no strings attached. I know that's always a question that you ask.
0: Yeah, that was the next question, but as long as there's no strings attached, yeah.
23: They're not forcing you to do something specific with it, right?
0: This
22: no,
0: is mom and dad have millions, and they want to drop a couple of hundred on you while they're alive and watch you enjoy a better house. I like it.
22: Okay.
0: There's nothing toxic in anything you described. Nothing weird, nothing strange. If you call me up and you were immature and you were overspending, then this gift is probably not going to change you to the positive. You already have proven yourself to be good stewards and handlers of money, so this just adds to your progress. And so this is what parents hope for, is children like you all.
22: Well, that's also hard to take in, but we're very grateful.
0: Yeah.
22: Blessed indeed.
0: Yeah, go get them. I'm proud of
23: you. Such a rare call. Healthy people on all sides, no dysfunction, doing well financially.
0: Yeah, if you guys all start doing that, we'll probably be out of business.
23: Man, that was the easiest call we've taken today.
0: It's not very entertaining.
23: Oh, man.
0: Nope. The ratings will go down on our Jerry Springer podcast.
23: There's negative amounts of drama with that call. Too peaceful.
0: Way to go. Good job, Britt. Good job, Britt's parents. Good job, Britt's husband.
23: Everyone involved, A+.
0: Madison is in Huntsville. How are you?
1: I'm doing great. How are y'all?
0: Better than we deserve. What's up?
1: The question is, my husband and I have a business. We started in 2017. And our personal life, we're ready for baby step number 4. However, there's still a very large debt on a piece of equipment in our business. And so my question is, where should I be really putting my money? Because that's a 6% interest on a very high dollar piece of equipment.
0: How much do you owe on this piece of equipment?
1: It started at $750,000. Now it's at $330,000.
0: Okay. What is it?
1: It's a crane. It's a grapple saw crane truck. So we have a tree service.
0: And that's what he does for a living now. And what is he making on the business?
1: Usually we, as self-employed, paying ourselves, but we usually
0: No, I mean the profit that you pay taxes on. What's your taxable profit on the business?
1: Oh, profit on the business.
0: Mm-hmm.
1: About half of our gross. So our gross is $1 million. So we profit about half of that.
0: Way to go.
1: $500,000.
0: And where does that $500,000 go? You pay taxes, and then where's the rest of it go?
1: Pay taxes, and the rest of it goes in the account.
0: And then
1: when we need to upgrade equipment, well, the business checking account.
0: Oh, I see. Okay. If that's been happening for a couple of years, why have you not just paid off the crane?
1: Well, we've only grossed that much the past 2 years.
0: Oh, okay.
1: Yes. And
0: you should have, and you shoveled a bunch of it home and took care of home debt.
1: We took care of home debt.
0: Yeah, so what I want you to do now is shovel the minimal amount home to live on and get this crane paid off.
1: Okay. All right. Right now I'm doing the monthly payment, which is $6,400, and I'm doing
0: I want you to put $300,000 on it and pay it off.
1: Okay.
0: I don't want to hear about monthly payments. I want to pay it off now.
23: What's in
0: You're making $500,000 a year profit, taxable income, minus taxes, minus living expenses. You should pay that crane off this year.
1: Okay.
0: In a year.
1: Okay.
0: And then you're going to make money like you've never seen before. You're going to make money like you've never seen before.
1: Okay. And then start baby step 4 in investing for us, because we are not. And I just feel so behind.
0: You're okay. You're making $500,000 a year. You're going to be okay.
1: Okay. I'm just worried about us and the kids and the retirement.
0: I think you're going to be okay. You're making $500,000 a year. But listen, the crane is a destabilizer to the business, and so it's a destabilizer to the family as well.
1: Okay, yeah.
0: So the sooner we get that stinking thing paid off, and then in your business P&L, once it's paid off, I want you to be setting aside a percentage of your net profits every month for retained earnings, and that's business savings. Retained earnings are used, in your all's case, for 2 or 3 things. One, it's used for next equipment purchases in cash only. Uh-huh. Never finance again. Ever. Hear me?
1: Never do
0: this again. Okay, you pay cash. You make enough money to pay cash for your upgrades and replacement equipment from the rest of your life. Okay, and just allocate 20% of your profits or whatever you want to set aside. Some percentage automatically goes aside for emergencies and for equipment replacement. And that's what your retained earnings are going to be used for, because that's the lifeblood of your business, and it's going to keep it moving. And then take everything else home and get your home paid off and get your 15% going into retirement, and you're going to be multimillionaires in a matter of a decade if you follow all that. but you're going to have to stay right on top of it. You've done a good job managing the cash, I can tell, based on the numbers you gave me.
23: Yeah, you're on a great track. And I want to send them your book, Dave, Build a Business You Love, if you don't mind.
0: I don't mind.
23: Can I do that? All right.
0: You can do
23: that. That's my gift to you on behalf of Dave. I want to see this business flourish. I want to see it scale and grow completely debt-free. And it's what we teach in Entree Leadership, and it's inspiring to see the business owners do it. People go, you can't run a business with cash. And Dave goes, hold my beer. He did it. He still does it. It's pretty impressive. Good way to run a business.

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1: Colorado weather can be a fickle mistress. One moment it's raining, the next moment the sun's out. Oh, look, there's a snowstorm. And now the sun's back out to melt it all away. Avoid the surprises and hear all about the weather with me, meteorologist Cody Wilson of Denver and Front Range Weather. 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
0: Our scripture of the day, Luke 12:15, and he went on to say to them, "Watch out and guard yourselves from every kind of greed, because your true life is not made up of the things you own, no matter how rich you may be." Ronald Reagan said, "The government's first duty is to protect the people, not run their lives." Oh, so refreshing. Where did he go? Come back, Ronald. Come back, Ronald. Mark is in Atlanta. Hey, Mark, what's up?
10: Dave, what's good?
0: All things, man. How can we help?
10: Hey, so, little situation. I'm 26 years old, married, and my parents live in Arizona. They're in their 60s. Recently, my parents got scammed out of a lot of money. A couple $100,000 of their savings lost.
0: Wow.
10: No way to get it back. And
0: what was the scam?
10: Also involved them putting a lot. Go ahead.
0: What was the scam?
10: My dad is a business owner. The scam, he was looking on Indeed for side hustles, and it was some sort of side hustle where you put X amount of money in, and they, quote unquote, you saw a return on investment of, you put $1,000 in his account, or so it looked, there was $2,000 there after he put $1,000 in. So he ended up putting a lot in. And the only reason we found it out was because he called me and said, hey, this is my goal. I need a little bit more. Would you be willing to help out? And it just went down this rabbit hole of us finding out what was going on and how deep they really were.
0: So he had never made a withdrawal.
10: Correct.
0: He only made deposits and saw a number.
10: And not coming out.
0: He saw a number on a report, but he never made a withdrawal.
10: Yep, exactly.
0: That's a Ponzi scheme, old-fashioned. That's like Madoff, yeah. Wow.
10: Yeah.
0: And so FBI is involved, I assume.
10: FBI is involved, local, yeah.
0: The money's gone. Yeah, money's gone. Yeah.
10: Money's gone.
0: And what does your dad and mom make for a living? How much do they make a year?
10: They've made about 120 grand a year. That has slowed down. They are not in the best health. I would expect closer to $100,000 or less this year.
0: Wow. How can we help?
10: So here's the question. There might be a couple questions along with it, but my wife and I, we've been extremely blessed. We make about $55,000 a month. We have a home in Arizona that we owe $180,000 on. We've been paying it off quickly. We don't have any other debt, and we have offered to let my parents stay at that home in Arizona. We're going to be paying it off in the next few months, and they can stay there rent free, and we're not worried about it. It's a home that we bought, and then company moved us out to Atlanta. So
0: what's your question?
10: The question is, my parents are currently living in a home that they own. They owe about $421,000 on it. It's worth about $731,000.
0: Okay.
10: Should they sell their home and pay off the about $131,000 of debt that they have and stay at our place rent-free? Or should they stay at our place rent-free, rent out the home that they own, and chip away at debt?
0: They should sell their home. And move into yours. You're going to keep the home in your name, but you're going to allow them to live there and the rest of their lives debt free, and no payments, no rent, rent free for the rest of their lives. They're 60 years old, so for 25 years, you're going to be okay with this.
10: Yep.
0: And your wife's going to be okay with this.
10: Yeah, we've talked about it, and of all the solutions that we could come up with, this sounded like the best option. I did watch a
0: it's
10: video
0: conditional.
10: Recently about...
0: It's conditional for me. My gift is conditional. I want you guys to continue to work, and I want you to pay $2,000 a month into a good mutual fund to build your nest egg instead of paying rent. And if you're not going to do that, you can't move in.
10: Okay.
0: I don't need the money. I want you to do it for you. But you need to pay money for where you're living, and I just want you to pay it into an account for your nest egg, and you sit down with a SmartVestor Pro and have them help pick out some good mutual funds and set up an account. And I'm going to help you, but with my gift, I'm going to require something that you do something that's good for you, not for me.
10: For sure.
11: And are you going to cover all of their bills? Utilities, taxes, insurance, maintenance, lifestyle, groceries?
10: No. They can stay at the house. They will cover the bills. They'll cover the electric, the water. Everything that comes with the house, they will be covering.
0: They'll cover the insurance and the taxes?
10: Insurance and taxes, good question.
11: Yeah. I'm saying this to make sure that you're very clear with them.
0: Yeah, who's got what is important. And if they're going to be paying the taxes and insurance and you're the owner, you need to get verification once a year that that bill is paid.
10: Got it.
0: Because otherwise you're going to get foreclosed on for back property taxes one day 5 years from now and not see it coming.
10: Mm-hmm.
0: It could happen.
10: Yeah,
0: I mean,
10: understood.
0: Lots of things in this story happened that we never thought would happen.
10: But for sure.
0: What do you do for a living?
10: I'm a door-to-door salesman. I sell window replacements.
0: And you're making $600K.
10: Sell window replacements.
0: And you're making $600K.
10: Yes.
0: Very well done, sir. Proud of you.

0: would be pretty close then. Probably 3 or 4 years I have their money back.
1: And it'll double every 7 years.
0: Mm-hmm. Yeah.
1: So that's not bad. It'll create a little bit of a nest egg.
0: Because there's
1: going to be a day where they can't work if they're in poor health, and you got to be ready for that. What happens then?
0: A free house doesn't cause you to be able to eat.
2: Yeah.
1: So you need to be ready to...
0: Yeah, they're in poor health now, he said. But, wow, Mark, that's scary. It's a scary lesson for everybody out there to learn on the scamming that goes on. Adam is in Knoxville. Hi, Adam. What's up?
3: How you doing, brother?
0: Better than I deserve. How can we help?
3: I've got a question for you. So as I'm growing in my life, I've got three small children, and I'm wondering whether to invest in good memories today with the money I have, invest in it today, or do I invest in me and my wife's future?
0: Yeah, when you were a kid, what's the fanciest vacation you went on?
3: I went to Myrtle Beach in North Carolina. Yeah.
0: Do you see a therapist for the child abuse that you received?
3: No.
0: So your parents didn't spend a lot of money on experiences. Myrtle Beach ain't way up there.
3: It's not way up there.
0: No.
3: If you look at my
0: family, and you turned out okay, and you're not mad at your dad.
3: I never knew my dad.
0: Well, you're not mad at whoever took you to Myrtle Beach. Okay.
3: No,
0: so, you turned out okay. So I do want you to spend some experiences, but let's not live in the land of this is what makes children into wonderful adults. Because daddy took them to Disney World and spent $500 million every summer. That's
1: bull crap. At the expense of his retirement. Now he's broke in retirement, and we have to pay his bills.
0: What turns children into wonderful adults is a good dad that loves them and is there for them, a good mom that loves them and is there for them. And, yes, we do some things with experiences with the money, but we also save for our future so you don't have to take care of me when I'm old. You should be taking care of your own kids instead of me. And so you got to do both. That's called being a grown-up. But don't get over on that camp where experiences are more important to where we're going to be irresponsible about our future. Nah. My experiences were a tent at a lake. That's what I remember.
1: That's why
0: I remember
1: so
0: it fondly.
1: And now you're glamping.
0: And now I don't do that anymore. That puts this hour of the Ramsey Show in the books. We'll be back with you before you know it. In the meantime, remember, there's ultimately only one way to financial peace, and that's to walk daily with the Prince of Peace, Christ Jesus. If you want to win with money in 2026, you can't keep living normal. Normal's broke. You need a plan. Get a personalized plan and start living like no one else by downloading our Every Dollar app today.
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7: ABC News, I'm Dave Packard. Iran's late Supreme Leader was laid to rest early Friday morning, months after being killed at the start of the war. His burial marks the end of a week of mourning. Regime support is filling the streets, some of them carrying banners, including one threatening President Trump. No signs overnight of large-scale U.S. airstrikes, but in the previous 2 days, the U.S. military said it struck 170 targets. What was supposed to be a one-day strike for nearly 4,000 nurses at Brigham and Women's Hospital in Boston has turned into a five-day strike after the hospital locked out striking nurses through July 13th. Registered nurse Jim McCarthy.
8: We've been trying to...

0: negotiate with them since last week. We've tried to sit down a few times. We were hoping to do it on Monday. They said, nope, just go walk. We don't care. And then today, strike began.
1: Eight men indicted for their alleged roles in a plan to attack last month's UFC event at the White House. They face murder and terrorism conspiracy charges. This is ABC News.
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4: I'm your 2 Prime News Pinpoint Weather meteorologist, Liz McGiffin. Overnight, a few showers and thunderstorms will linger, followed by clearing as temperatures work their way down to the upper 50s. Friday starts off with plenty of sunshine, then as high temperatures climb up toward the 90-degree mark, you notice a couple increasing clouds, followed by some afternoon and evening thunderstorms. Sunshine kicks in for the weekend, and by Saturday, we're talking highs in the mid-90s, upper 90s on Sunday. Then by Monday, that sunshine continues with a high working their way to the triple digits.
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8: The Broncos.
9: Bills rush 5. Bow in the pocket. Hit as he throws. Throws the ball. Fades. Deep corner. Caught. Touchdown. Marvin Mims.
8: The Nuggets.
10: Jokic. Great pass. Layup is up and in. Christian Brown. Monster triple-double for Jokic.
8: The Rockies.
11: Freeland is set. Bases full. The 2-2 pitch. Swing and a miss. He strikes out the side with the bases loaded.
8: The Avalanche.
12: Turned over. Lekkonen. Near side. McKinnon. One-timer. He scores. Nathan McKinnon, 40 goals on the season. His 13th multi-goal game of the year. That's the most in team history.
8: High school sports.
12: He is flushed out of pocket. Throws up the middle. And it is caught. What a play on the deflection. He's going to take it to the house.
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13: To most people, coach speak is this.
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15: I hope they've seen progress in the terms of the way we play the game. 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
17: 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Commissioner Mike Krueger from CHASA.
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21: 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And I said, definitely, I feel we have too many goats.
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0: bless you for letting me be of service to you this morning. 434-882-4217. That is our phone number. And you need it because we're going to tell you what went on last night. We're going to sit down with a whole bunch of cool folks this morning at Freedom Fest, where we are, which is the one in Las Vegas hosted by the Skousens. And it's been incredible so far, just the first couple of days of it. And we're going to sit down with all kinds of folks for you. And I'm not going to lay it out for you yet because we don't know who's coming by yet. It's all one of those like, yeah, I'll be. So as we gather, I will tell you what went on last night. And then I will give you my analysis of it, of course. But more importantly, I want to know how it's impacting you where you are. And that's why you need that phone number, 434-882-4217. Our friend Tom Drops Bombs dropped this one yesterday.
1: Hey, you got a 10-year-old? Do they have a big bag of weed? Well, now they can, because the General Assembly just passed a budget with Republican votes.
2: What?
1: That essentially stripped all marijuana enforcement from the code in Virginia starting July 1st, 2026. That was last week. And then it puts new laws into effect starting July 1st, 2027. That's next year. Well, you know, maybe they didn't mean to. Look, this is a prime example of we got to pass the bill so that we can find out what's in it.
3: But we have to pass the bill so that you can find out what is in it away from the fog of the controversy.
1: This thing is bad on so many levels. I didn't need another excuse to vote no. Now the superintendent of the state police, who by all accounts is a pretty good guy, is like, oh, we're going to continue to enforce all the laws of the Commonwealth and the Code of Virginia. Well, guess what? In the budget, it said that this supersedes any other laws notwithstanding, and therefore, if you get arrested on a marijuana offense, Tom Garrett, attorney at law, 804-869-444.
0: Of course, you got to take that opportunity, Tom, don't you? But this is the fun of when and Jason Miaris, former attorney general, issued a statement saying this is what happens when ideology supersedes common sense. And by that, he means when you start to make legislation through whatever process you can get it passed without actually having to go through the process. And understand, this was done by a group that holds a 14-seat majority in their General Assembly. But it's about pandering. It is about pandering. It's about keeping you high enough to not realize you're just a character in an Afro Man song. So we begin our first things this morning on deeper philosophical issues like the U.S. and Israeli relations. President Trump briefed Prime Minister Netanyahu on American moves in the Gulf during a phone call yesterday after the U.S. launched more strikes against Iran. Times of Israel has reported that Netanyahu said Trump updated the Israeli leader on U.S. actions. The Israeli readout said Netanyahu also raised concern about President Trump, suggesting that he was leaning towards letting Turkey back into the F-35 fighter jet program. The U.S. Environmental Protection Agency Thursday proposed easing heavy truck and engine emission rules adopted under President Biden in 2023. The EPA said it was proposing scaling back emissions warranty requirements and providing additional lead time before new regulatory useful life requirements take effect. Secretary of State Marco Rubio is convening a summit of the leaders, senior ministers, at least from 60 countries in Europe, Latin America, and Asia to discuss intelligence sharing and law enforcement cooperation against what he calls a resurgence of politically motivated violence by far-left extremist groups. Foreign state media in China, Iran, and Russia, as we've been reporting to you for several months now, are working to inflame the U.S. debate over artificial intelligence data centers, including using articles, video, and covert social media campaigns. This has now jumped from the New York Post to the New York Times, who is reporting this, and Senator Tom Cotton of Arkansas has asked the Department of Justice to investigate. House of Representatives is going to vote next week on a bill that would make daylight savings time permanent, according to a post on the House calendar. And public unrest began in parts of London late yesterday night. It appears it was driven because Morocco was ousted from the World Cup soccer tournament by France. British authorities are not releasing any intel as to why this would have driven the riots in Britain. Those are our first things, and we are here at Freedom Fest, brought to you by our friends at the Heritage Historic Sites Campaign. Don't get buried under a blizzard of snowflakes or hit upside your head with woke. 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For example, Montpelier gets a C grade from historicsites.heritage.org because of their inability to tell you the story of the framing of the U.S. Constitution there at James Madison's hand. So find out more about the historic sites. Know before you go at historicsites.heritage.org. We're also brought to you by Big Ridge Guns and Archery, BigRidgeGuns.com. 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
5: 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Bow in the pocket. Hit as he throws. Throws the ball. Fades. Deep corner. 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
6: 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Layup is up and in. 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
7: 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He strikes out the side with the bases loaded.
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8: 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Nathan McKinnon, 40 goals on the season. 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
5: 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Throws the ball. Fades. Deep corner. 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
6: 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Layup is up and in. Christian Brown. 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
7: 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He strikes out the side with the bases loaded.
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8: 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One-timer. 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Nathan McKinnon, 40 goals on the season. 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
2: I'm your 2 Prime News Pinpoint Weather meteorologist, Liz McGiffin. Overnight, a few showers and thunderstorms will linger, followed by clearing as temperatures work their way down to the upper 50s. Friday starts off with plenty of sunshine, then as high temperatures climb up toward the 90-degree mark, you notice a couple increasing clouds, followed by some afternoon and evening thunderstorms. Sunshine kicks in for the weekend, and by Saturday, we're talking highs in the mid-90s, upper 90s on Sunday. Then by Monday, that sunshine continues with a high working their way to the triple digits.
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0: Coming to you from Freedom Fest this morning. I wanna be a Joe. The State Fair of Liberty going right here as we gather with thousands and thousands of people who just want the phrases like shall not be infringed and shall write no law to be brought back to vogue there, because right now we're looking for too many things to be done for us and in our names by the government, and we need to get back to where we used to be. We've got to get our first things out here very soon, but I've got a couple of moments here for you at 434-882-4217. We'll tell you what went on last night. I'll give you a chance to tell us how it's impacting you as well. Who's this?
1: Hey, Joe, it's Clark.
0: Hey, Clark, what's up?
1: Why isn't Jared Plattner locked up?
0: Good question. I'm not an attorney, so I don't know all the legalities, the accusations.
1: Well, I got
0: you mean Graham, but you know, unless there's a different person, you mean Graham Plattner.
1: What did I say? I'm sorry. Graham Plattner. Yeah, the Nazi.
0: I don't know if there's a Jared Plattner out there. He just went, what?
1: Oh, all right. I conflated for something. So anyway, yeah, this woman's allegations seem to be more crazy.
0: Clark? He cut out there. Why is Graham Plattner not in jail is the question. Well, and these are the things, you know, indictments are funny things. I know a few lawyers, probably more than I ever intended to as I grew up. But, you know, I know that there is an ability for the law enforcement community to pick and choose the cases that they bring, and that's created a lot of ambiguity, because this is what creates the Soros prosecutor's opportunity to go ahead and pick and choose who they're going to prosecute, and then they can say, well, the kid only stole $1,000 and so on and so forth there. So our first things this morning, plenty going on and some interesting stuff, especially as it comes to birthright citizenship, as prescribed in the dissenting opinions. Law has been written now that would take away birthright citizenship for anyone who was born in the United States to an illegal. There, and it was written by a Virginia congressman and friend of the program. You've heard him here, John McGuire. We're reaching out to see if we can talk about this at greater length when we get back here from Vegas next week. President Trump on the phone with Benjamin Netanyahu, Israeli prime minister, updating him on, quote, American moves in the Gulf, more strikes against offensive capabilities inside Iran. The Israeli readout of the phone call said Prime Minister Netanyahu raised concerns to the U.S. president about the willingness to allow Turkey back into the F-35 fighter jet program. President Trump said that he's very pleased and says that Palm Beach, Florida's International Airport, now named Donald J. Trump International Airport, will be the most spectacular airport in the world. Hunter Biden has acknowledged that the explicit photographs and messages tied to his struggle with addiction, as he calls it now, contained on the device commonly referred to as the laptop, are legitimate. On X, he said, it belongs to a story they need me to confirm, and I'm done letting them tell the story. Foreign state media in China, Iran, and Russia, no surprise to you if you listen to this program every day, have been working on convincing Americans that data centers are the sum total of all evils in the world. A story originally reported on this program through the New York Post and Politico has made it all the way to the New York Times, who have been forced to report that between January and June, Chinese, Russian, and Iranian state outlets referenced U.S. data centers roughly 700 times through various social media and influencing platforms. The U.S. House of Representatives is going to vote next week on a bill to make daylight savings time permanent, according to a notice posted on Thursday on their calendar. The House Energy Commerce Committee voted 48-1 in favor of the Sunshine Protection Act. No, it has nothing to do with transparency. And singer Bonnie Tyler has passed away at the age of 75 after suffering a perforated intestine in Portugal. And those are some of your first things this Friday morning. You may have heard I write for the Daily Signal. DailySignal.com is a go-to, first and foremost, not to allow my own ego to get out of the lab, but Daily Signal is where you find Victor Davis Hanson on a daily basis. You also find the great documentary just published, Sacred Honor, there, as well as state coverage from Texas, from Georgia, from California and the craziness there, from Ohio, and yes, from here in the little old Commonwealth of Virginia, where I lead the charge for state coverage. The latest posting I made is called Bear Arms, about Virginia's attempt to grab your Second Amendment rights and forget the phrase shall not be infringed. So come for the Victor Davis Hanson, stay for the state coverage at DailySignal.com.
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7: 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The 2-2 pitch. Swing and a miss. He strikes out the side with the bases loaded.
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8: Turned over. Lekkonen. Near side McKinnon. One-timer. He scores. Nathan McKinnon, 40 goals on the season. His 13th multi-goal game of the year. 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
4: The Broncos.
5: Bills rush five. Bow in the pocket. Hit as he throws. Throws the ball. Fades. Deep corner. Caught. Touchdown, Marvin Mims.
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6: Jokic. Great pass. Layup is up and in. Christian Brown. Monster triple-double for Jokic.
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7: 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The 2-2 pitch. Swing and a miss. He strikes out the side with the bases loaded.
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8: Turned over. Lekkonen. Near side McKinnon. One-timer. He scores. Nathan McKinnon, 40 goals on the season. His 13th multi-goal game of the year. That's the most in team history.
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8: 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Throws up middle. And it is caught. What a play on the deflection. He's going to take it to the house.
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0: Thank you for letting us be of service to you. 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No ambiguity about what they're doing there. BigRidgeGuns.com. We were talking about silver earlier in the show. We ran into some folks who managed to get YouTube to sacrifice a channel that had 7 million viewers because they talked about using elemental silver in toothpaste. And I thought, you know, that's just another one of those things that we talk about with James Luck, all the different uses of silver. We've talked about industrial. James, how are you doing this morning, sir?
23: I'm doing well, Joe, and yeah, I have heard of silver uses for its antibacterial properties.
0: Yeah,
23: as being pretty interesting, and we used to use it a whole lot more than we do today.
0: Well, and I know that we still have it, a lot of stuff. Actually, an interesting piece from here and about chips. One of the things they're talking about, AI and all of that here. Apparently, there is a movement that we are going to be chipless in the very near future, that the next wave of computing over the next year or two, maybe three, is going to be moving away from chips. So there may be more silver on the market, or at least more silver available than it used to be. I don't know what the technology looks like. They may use more silver. I don't know. But how are gold and silver doing this morning on the markets?
23: Yeah, gold and silver are down just slightly today. Gold is down just about a third of a percent, down $16 to $4,107. Silver had a strong day yesterday, above 60, but has dipped right below. It's currently down three quarters of a percent to 50. $59.55 there for silver. So see if we can close the week out back above 60 will be a key level for silver.
0: Yeah, and it's just an opportunity. You can stack some more in there while you can. Get while the getting's good. For all the people when it was pushing $100 an ounce saying, gosh, I had only wished I had gotten in sooner. If you have the time, talk to the family that's at jcsgold.com, though, because I always worry if people hear me say it and they're like, oh, Joe told me to go buy gold, so I went and bought gold, you know, with my lunch money. And I don't want anyone spending their lunch money on gold. Your brother's got to eat, too. But if you have extra money to invest, it seems like a good idea. But ask the people who do this all the time at 434-979-COIN, James, because I'm sure a lot of folks like, hi, I hear all the ads about gold. What should I do? You know, it's almost like you're a helpline.
23: Absolutely. And gold and silver really is a safe investment. It does have price fluctuations and it does go up and down just like the stock market. But what I mean by safe is that it doesn't have a CEO. It doesn't have a board. It's never going to go to zero. And it's something that we always encourage our clients to buy a set amount over time. So you're not putting all your eggs into one basket at one price point. You're buying, you know, once every 2 weeks, you're buying your allotted amount. That way you're going to get the price when it's a little bit higher, and you're also going to get the price 2 weeks from now when it's a little bit cheaper and then a little bit higher, and you're going to play the roller coaster, but you're going to be cost averaging in, so you're not dropping all of your savings at one price point, and then you're subject to all of the fluctuations from there. And that's really the best strategy for a lot of our clients.
0: See, that's why I say what I say. You think I'm just making this stuff up because I like the sound of my own voice? All right, there's some of that. But James, you have an awesome weekend, and we'll talk to you again on Monday.
23: Thanks, Joe.
0: 434-882-4217. Just got a note. They're ready for us on the main sound stage. Larry Sharp running for governor of New York. Oh, God, we need Larry Sharp. Anyone. You could elect me governor of New York, and it would be a step in the right direction. But is waiting for us down in the main ballroom where we're getting things started here at Freedom Fest. But Dr. Clark found a cell. He's holding on to it tenuously with his last good marble, and he wants you had a question about it's a funny gif that's been circulating the internet. Ellen sent it to me. It's a scene from Star Trek, The Menagerie, where Captain Kirk is talking to Captain Pike in the wheelchair because he's been rendered grievously injured by Berthold Reyes, and Mitch McConnell's face is superimposed over it. I hate to think that we're making light of somebody's infirmities, but just be honest with folks in Kentucky, right?
1: So, wait a minute. Hold on. Before we get, like, making fun of somebody's infirmities, for all I'm concerned, somebody ought to be getting the Munchkinland vocal band together so they can reprise their hit but change the W to an M. I know for certain a man has meddled in senatorial races in the state in which I live twice to ensure that conservatives did not make it to the Senate.
0: Really, in Alabama, there he's weighed in. Oh,
1: yes. Geez. Yeah. And I have to extrapolate, Joe. If he's done it here, he's done it other places, and he's the reason conservatism can't get anything done through the Senate.
0: And I really wondered about, you know, Elaine Chao in the first Trump administration, his wife, who's the daughter of one of China's biggest shipping magnates. And Trump makes her the Secretary of Transportation in his first administration.
1: Yeah. Like,
0: you know, I understand currying favor, but come on, man.
1: Well, there's that. So, hey, but really, going back to Graham, he's
0: Cracker.
1: Good to go. He's got to go Plattner. Every Democrat in the state of Maine finds these allegations to be credible, and the man has not been arrested. I find that curious, Joe.
0: Here's the one I found curious. This is from the Daily Caller website. Susan Collins still struggling to stay ahead. Susan Collins' campaign struggles in wake of Plattner suspension. And they've managed to find, in a tortured bit of logic, the ability to write a column saying that Susan Collins is struggling in her reelection campaign. And the whole story's premise is because they had built all of their opposition research around Plattner, so they don't know who they don't know. I'm like, she's still like 20 points ahead of, some guy named Smith that they'll pull out of central casting and say, here's the last 10 years of Bernie Sanders' speeches. You just repeat them intermittently and you'll be good.
1: You ever read Leo DeRocher's book?
0: No, I never did.
1: Okay. Leo DeRocher, he's a cool guy, Joe.
0: Yeah, baseball manager and catcher. And yeah.
1: Yes. Talking about trading for a ball player. We got to get this guy. He hits like 330. Leo DeRocher. Yes, he does. And it's only when they're up big or they're down big. He never hit with runners in scoring position when the game's on the line. Now, Susan Collins, she never hits with runners in scoring position of the game on the line, Joe.
0: But she'll stand with Mitch McConnell a lot. Maybe she's busy visiting him. I've got the news coming up here, and we've got to head down.
1: She'll always be there, except for when we need her.
0: Good stuff, my friend. You have a great morning.
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25: I'm your 2 Prime News Pinpoint Weather meteorologist, Liz McGiffin. Overnight, a few showers and thunderstorms will linger, followed by clearing as temperatures work their way down to the upper 50s. Friday starts off with plenty of sunshine, then as high temperatures climb up toward the 90-degree mark, you notice a couple increasing clouds, followed by some afternoon and evening thunderstorms. Sunshine kicks in for the weekend, and by Saturday, we're talking highs in the mid-90s, upper 90s on Sunday, then by Monday, that sunshine continues with a high working their way to the triple digits.
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5: 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Throws the ball, fades, deep corner, caught. 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
7: 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Layup is up and in. 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
8: 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Bases full. The 2-2 pitch. Swing and a miss. He strikes out the side with the bases loaded.
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9: Turned over. Lekkonen. Near side McKinnon. One-timer. He scores. Nathan McKinnon, 40 goals on the season. His 13th multi-goal game of the year. That's the most in team history.
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9: 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Throws up the middle. And it is caught. What a play on the deflection. He's going to take it to the house.
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0: Oh, yeah! It's like lightning! Yes, it is.
35: Everybody

0: Fest, and thank you for letting us be of service to you. 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I looked up the John Bowne House. Because at the Flushing YMCA, I just kept saying, who's John Bowne? Who's John Bowne? I didn't know, and nobody at the Flushing YMCA knew but a man who knows where that is, because he wants to be and should be, honest to goodness, already the governor of New York. He is Larry Sharp. Larry, great to see you. You look awesome. How is the
1: campaign? Because I have a cool haircut is the reason why.
0: I thought I had the cool haircut.
1: No, my haircut is the same haircut from when I was a Marine.
0: Oh, well, there you go. That's
1: same
0: it.
1: If I want to look cool, I go back to my Marine days. Now, that's a couple of years ago. One or two.
0: But I bet you can still do just as many push-ups and pull-ups.
1: Well, what's funny is, you know what I have tried to do? This is going to sound kind of funny. I've tried to actually worry more about my running more than anything else for stamina. Because running for office, you need a lot of stamina.
0: Yep,
1: So strength is important, but I'm more worried about can I still cover the 3 miles? And I can, so I'm still good.
0: Yeah, but is it in full ruck?
1: No. Right. It's in shorts. It is in shorts.
0: So yes. How many events do you, because, I mean, an insurgent campaign like yours, God bless Kathy Hochul. She is the gift that keeps on giving or taking.
1: When you live in New York, taking.
0: Yeah,
1: exactly. That's how that works.
0: Well, you know, listen to Zaphod Mad Money, the mayor of New York. He seems like he's trying to get the Bernie Sanders. I'll go find you where your money is, and I'll text you.
1: I'm going to try to give credit where credit is due. Clearly, I'm not a Mamdani fan. Obviously, I'm not. But that man is charismatic.
0: Oh, yeah, yeah.
1: That man is charismatic. That man knows exactly how to play the game better than anyone I've seen in a long time. People don't know this, but if you Google me and him, I interviewed him on my show 3 years before he was mayor.
0: Really?
1: Yes. Well, he was my assemblyman.
0: Oh, right. So you brought him in.
1: I live in the belly of the beast. AOC is my congressman. He was my assemblyman. I accept your condolences. But someone's got to be on the front line, and I'm on the front line. So I knew he was going to be a player back then, and I warned people about him back then. He called himself a super socialist, openly.
0: Yep.
1: And I said, why? He goes, well, it's from the bottom all the way up. And I'm like, that's brilliant. He's charismatic. We're in trouble. And I was right.
0: Yeah, and where he is now.
1: So, yes.
0: And that's, to me, though, the movement of this lurch to the left.
1: Yes.
0: And I say it's a 60-year march because Lyndon Johnson planted the seeds for this.
1: Sure.
0: With all
1: the great society.
0: Yeah. And I think it's more the ingrate society, but the seeds were sown, and now guys like Mamdani and Rahman in LA, and I forget the young lady's name in DC,
1: mm-hmm.
0: You're seeing more and more of these young people are lurching left because they feel like the system has nothing for them.
1: Well, they have a valid point in this one, right? If you're under 35 now, you can't find a girlfriend or a boyfriend that you want to be with. You can't find a job that you want to have. You've got student debt, and you're never going to buy a house. And there's no hope. And I'll speak for New York. I don't know about the rest of the state, but here's what I can tell you. In New York State, the Republican Party has no answer. They don't give
0: That's
1: a policy.
0: Shame.
1: They don't explain what's going to happen. They've given up because in my state, only 22% of the electorate is actually still Republican. No Republican has won a statewide election in my state in over 24 years. Nothing. Not AG, not governor.
0: It was Pataki.
1: Yeah, Pataki was the last one.
0: Yeah.
1: 2002, 24 years ago. Yep. In 24 years, no one has won anything in that. So they've kind of given up. Republicans don't vote anymore in my state. They've given up. So now I'm that 30-year-old guy or gal. I can't see it working for me at all. I know the Democrats are failing, but then I go to my Republicans and I go, Republicans, give me an answer. They go, answer? We don't have that. They don't have any answers. So now here comes Mamdani, a charismatic guy who goes, I don't have any answers either, but how about free buses?
0: Right.
1: And so now I have no answer and a bad answer. I'll take the bad answer.
0: Right.
1: I got nothing else. So the failure, to your point, is not only what Democrats have done to destroy my state, but also Republicans not responding effectively.
0: And we do have good answers.
1: Correct.
0: And that's the part that bothers me.
1: You are right.
0: You know, I don't know if we got convinced that we had to make it fit on a bumper sticker or what it was, that trying to explain to somebody that the marketplace will create your jobs, will create your prosperity.
1: Yep.
0: It will lower the debt, so your money will be more valuable no matter what.
1: Yep.
0: That didn't take me very long. I'm a graduate of New York City Public Schools.
1: Yes, I get it, exactly.
0: And when we were bankrupt.
1: Yes.
0: I was me and 45 of my friends and neighbors all in the same classroom, but I still got that stuff.
1: But there's a secondary piece, though, right? Is that there's almost a refuse to even try.
0: Yeah.
1: Right, like, why bother? I'm not going to win. It's not going to work. Defeatism is a hard part. And again, I'm speaking for New York. I'm not sure that's true across the country. But I can tell you for New York, a lot of people on the right, they've just given up. Like, I'm just going to – look, Larry, I hear it. Larry, I love you. You're a great guy. But you know what? In 4 years, I'm retiring and moving to Florida. So why do I care? Oh, you know, as soon as my kid graduates from college, I'm moving to Kentucky. Right, whatever. So they're giving up and they're packing up. Cuomo, my governor before, he said there's no room in my state for conservatives. And Hochul said, if you're a conservative, pack up and get in the bus and go to Florida. I don't know why she said bus, but she actually said that. Yeah. She said get in the bus and go to Florida. Yeah, and you know what's happening? Republicans going, okay, I'm going to, thank you. Yeah. I'm not going to
0: get bus. And now they're trying to find a way to, you know, go get their tax revenue from Florida.
1: 100%. Yes, I see it all the time.
0: You know, talking about being a kid in the 70s in New York and 80s and the good old bankrupt days.
1: Yep.
0: And I remember the most frightening story, and I had a real whiff of it. There was a story about a year ago that the New York Stock Exchange was investigating other locations. I think it was Texas.
1: Yes. The New York Stock Exchange was considering Austin.
0: Austin, Texas.
1: Yes, it was considering Austin. That's correct.
0: Because that was the... It was that flashpoint of the bankruptcy years that made everyone wake up. Like, hold it, what the New York Stock Exchange? And at that point, it was just Westchester.
1: Yep,
0: it was still going to be in the state, but it was going to leave the city. That's sort of when Donald Trump comes out and says, "I love this city," and Ed Koch comes out and says, "I love this city."
1: Yep,
0: and I just don't see people. Because New York is of those places that there's so much you can do.
1: But let me give Bamdani credit again. I hate to do this, but there's a reason why he's the mayor. It's not because luck.
0: No.
1: The guy's skilled in doing that. But something else he does very well is he plays the Obama game very well. If you remember 2008, America as a whole thought Obama was a rebel. I mean, he clearly was not. We were taken advantage of. But there's no doubt we believe that as a country. We believed it. Oh, he's different. He's
0: challenged the system.
1: Yes. Obviously, none of that's true. But that was what we believed. We were fooled into believing that. The same thing's happening with Mamdani. He's making people believe, he's going to change things. He's the hope and change guy. And he's very charismatic. And it's working. And one reason why it's working is Democrats are afraid to fight him right now because of election year.
0: Oh, yeah.
1: So they're just let's keep him happy for now. Let's pacify him for now. And that's what's happening. But you can only pacify him for so long.
0: Well, you see what happened to the three congressional candidates.
1: Yes.
0: You know, he's already flexing his Marxist muscles.
1: You are right.
0: And that's, to me, the most dangerous part of this is that
1: Absolutely.
0: We're losing a generation of people who have decided, you know what, let's go get the rich guys, give me my pitchfork, give me my torch.
1: Well, this is a piece that you'll hear me bring up often. People ask me, Larry, how can you fix this thing? And I say that everything I talk about is two things. One is community.
0: Mm-hmm.
1: Two is ownership. Every policy I come up with has one of those two, community and ownership. When you have an ownership mindset, you want to take care of things. You have got skin in the game.
0: Right.
1: Whether that's owning a home or owning a car or owning your own job, or owning your business, you have ownership. We aren't doing that. What we're doing is government's writing you checks. We're creating an environment of everyone being a renter. Now, I'm not against renting. Sometimes it's a good idea to rent. Depends. You do what's right in your financial future. Sometimes renting is the right answer. You're not sure we're going to live, whatever. Rent as you see fit. But we shouldn't be renting because we can't buy. We should be renting because we've decided it's the right answer for us at this time.
0: Right. But I choose to rent.
1: Correct. I think this is the right answer for me right now.
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1: I'm your 2 Prime News Pinpoint Weather meteorologist, Liz McGiffin. Overnight, a few showers and thunderstorms will linger, followed by clearing as temperatures work their way down to the upper 50s. Friday starts off with plenty of sunshine, then as high temperatures climb up toward the 90-degree mark, you notice a couple increasing clouds, followed by some afternoon and evening thunderstorms. Sunshine kicks in for the weekend, and by Saturday, we're talking highs in the mid-90s, upper 90s on Sunday. Then by Monday, that sunshine continues with a high working their way to the triple digits.
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0: Thank you for letting us be of service to you as we come to you from Freedom Fest this morning at the Caesars Conference Center here in Las Vegas, Nevada, and the world's biggest gathering of free minds, been going on for decades now. Huge crowd, a lot of entertainment people here, and I think I mentioned this the other day, still people salty about, you know, how many entertainment world types are at Freedom Fest. Well, you know, that's, if we're going to change the culture, we need to change our entertainment. Our entertainment often is our mirror into ourselves. And so in order to change ourselves, we need to hold that mirror up and say, listen, you know, did you think this was a good idea? You know, where in your business plan did this stuff go on? So we're going to talk, actually, the fellow who made the Reagan movie is reissuing it, just having a screening of it tonight here, the one with Dennis Quaid in it, and a cast of dozens, even. But a beautiful, tear-jerking movie, honestly. But we need to, whether it's Angel Studios or all that, start to change the culture in how we are depicting ourselves. And it's not just to say, oh, America, great. America, always great. It's even when we point out, because you never grow from not acknowledging your problems. You have to lean into them. You have to say, hey, we may have had some problems there, so we ought to do something about that. And if you do, then you're going to wind up growing. And that's one of the things that you have to do. And that's one of the things that Hollywood and television, you know, wherever it's being done now, Rob Schneider was talking about the fact that YouTube is now creating 6-minute sitcoms. He said it reminds him of doing sketch comedy back on Saturday Night Live, because it's no longer half hour, two cameras, and that kind of thing. You're back at the point of you're doing 6 minutes and a cloud of dust. So our first things this morning, we'll get into that and talk a little bit about changing the culture from the inside out. Interesting story out of London. Late Thursday night, apparently riots took the streets all over London after Morocco was beat in the World Cup soccer 2-0 by France. I'm not quite sure, outside of the open borders problems that England has, why Morocco was so heavily represented there, but there they were. President Trump got on the phone with Israeli Prime Minister Benjamin Netanyahu and updated him on American moves in the Gulf during a phone call Thursday after the U.S. launched renewed strikes against Iran and some targets that were involved in targeting ships in the Strait of Hormuz. Also, apparently, according to Israeli reports, Prime Minister Netanyahu pushed back on President Trump's seeming interest in helping Turkey back into the F-35 fighter jet sale program. EPA is getting to roll back emissions rules for heavy trucks and other engine emissions that were first brought into existence under the Biden administration in 2023. It's scaling back emissions warranty requirements on these vehicles. Secretary of State Marco Rubio has invited ministers from 60 countries to Washington next week for a summit meeting regarding security facing violent far-left extreme groups in Europe, Latin America, and Asia. Speaking of Asia, it used to be the New York Post. Now even the New York Times is admitting that agitators from Russia, Iran, and China have been feeding social media frenzies over the battles against artificial intelligence the AI boom and feeding American fears over AI industry. 700 different instances, according to the New York Times. Congressman John McGuire of Virginia's 5th Congressional District has entered legislation that would turn President Trump's emergency order into law regarding birthright citizenship. They hope to get it on the ballot and voted on in Congress soon. And those are our first things this morning.
1: Hi, this is Bud Foster, co-host of Foster and Friends and former Virginia Tech football coach. When I brought the famed lunch pail to our team, it symbolized teamwork. 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It's always been important to win, especially when we're helping others.
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8: Bills rush 5. Ball in the pocket. Hit as he throws. Throws the ball. Fades. Deep corner. Caught. Touchdown. 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
9: Jokic. Great pass. Layup is up and in. Christian Brown. Monster triple-double for Jokic.
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10: Freeland is set. 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The 2-2 pitch. Swing and a miss. He strikes out the side with the bases loaded.
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11: Turned over. Lekkonen. Near side. McKinnon. One-timer. He scores. Nathan McKinnon, 40 goals on the season. His 13th multi-goal game of the year. That's the most in team history.
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11: 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Throws up the middle. And it is caught. What a play on the deflection. He's going to take it to the house.
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0: Freedom Fest here, and Joe Thomas, thank you for joining us and letting us do what we do for you, and thanks to our friends at the Heritage Foundation and their Historic Sites program. 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So visit them, historicsites.heritage.org, and also to our friends at Big Ridge Guns and Archery. Not really a whole lot to figure out in what Big Ridge Guns and Archery does, but visit them online at bigridgeguns.com and tell Jim that Joe Thomas in the morning said hello. The neat thing about coming to a place like this is when you get to have people back on the show, and right after the movie Reagan came out with Dennis Quaid, we talked to Mark Joseph, the director of producer of the movie. Hey, you directed it, too. I've seen the picture.
33: The producer gets the blame. The producer takes the credit. The director takes the blame.
0: That's right. But the man who made this movie, and I remember you talking to us about why you wanted to make this movie, how you wanted this movie to be seen, special screening here today.
33: Tonight, yeah.
0: Yeah, at the Anthem Film Festival. It was an amazing movie. I cried during it, and I'm not really that much of an emotional guy, certainly over a president.
33: Mm.
0: Now looking back into the retrospective of making this film, how has its life been considering all the other movies you've helped make, Mark?
33: Well, first of all, to answer your question, I am – pestering Guinness World Book of Records that I want the record for the greatest gap between critics and filmgoers at Rotten Tomatoes in the history of Rotten Tomatoes. We have an 81-point gap.
0: Really?
33: 98% filmgoers, 17% critics. That's previous so record was 60. Not that I keep track of these things.
0: only a little bit.
33: Right. I'm actually strangely proud of that statistic. I think it doesn't take a rocket scientist to figure out what's going on there. But it's a phenomenon. You know, I suppose I like to think of myself as a populist filmmaker because I like to make movies that people care about and that they might cry at. But at the same time, we tried to make it, you know, real.
0: Well, but I mean, the stories in Gorbachev and the things, and I remember at President Reagan's funeral, I wasn't there, but watching on television, and they're panning, and I was just gobstruck. Growing up in the 80s, coming to adulthood, Cold War is still, you know, at its crescendo.
33: Right.
0: And there's the leader of the Soviet Union at the funeral service for an American president.
33: I put a line in the film that Gorbachev says to Reagan, "They say about you, you pick people's pockets and make them feel good about it." And I think that was a Reagan trait. He had a way of defeating you, and yet at the same time, he would allow you to have your dignity as he was defeating you.
0: That's a great point.
33: And, you know, our president, our current president, is a street fighter from New York. He will pummel you, and he will not let you save your dignity. But it takes all kinds to make the world go round. But definitely Reagan had that skill.
0: He'll say you were a tough opponent afterwards.
33: Right. Right. But so, it was a lot of fun to see it come out and to see people, it resonate with people. In my wildest dreams, I would never have predicted a 98 at Rotten Tomatoes. I would have thought, you know, 75.
0: It's the internet.
33: but to have that amount of love for it, and I do, I cry at my own, at the ending of my own movie. It's just part of the deal.
0: Well, it's a story that I think, and one of the things that I like about this modern entertainment milieu we're in now is people like Dennis Quaid are coming forward and saying, I'll make this movie.
33: Yeah.
0: We were watching the Ben Carson movie 2 weeks ago, Elaine.
33: The Gifted Hands.
0: Gifted Hands.
33: Yeah.
0: And I said, I don't care if it's Ben Carson. First off, it's not even Ben Carson we know. It's Ben Carson, the news figure that, you know, got some notoriety for doing this.
33: Right.
0: But nobody makes movies like that anymore outside of you guys.
33: Yeah.
0: And it seems like when those movies are made, we flock to them. What was it? Somebody told me that Young Washington just beat Supergirl at the box office. Mm-hmm.
33: Which wasn't too difficult because Supergirl was horrible. But well, Young Washington State came in at number three.
0: He was he's Superman.
33: They did a pretty good job from what I hear. I haven't seen it yet. But yeah, we have so many great stories in the American storybook. It's time we start telling them. And you don't have to, we tell them fairly, you know, in our movie. Do not believe the critics. We have plenty of, we have Iran-Contra.
0: Right.
33: We have a washed-up actor at 50 who's doing Vegas.
0: Oh, that part was so good.
33: He throws a beer bottle in Vegas at the because he's down and out, and it's about the comeback. So our critics, I think our critics wanted a political movie, and they wanted to destroy him over this and that. And we're not making a political movie. It's a movie about a human being who faced hardships, and politics was incidental.
0: But it was choices. It was, you know, does he take this job in Vegas because it's a job, even though it's going to kill his acting career?
33: Yeah.
0: And it's, you know, and the work in the union, all of that stuff was, I just thought, was so delicious in Reagan. And
33: we made a point of saying that Reagan was an FBI informant, for instance.
0: Right.
33: Great. That's part of the record. And he was informant number whatever it was. But anyway, the point is that we can tell, you know, I'm so thankful that the Bible is full of very flawed heroes.
0: Right.
33: Thank goodness.
0: Kind of the point of it.
33: Right. If you and I were writing a religious book, we would have Moses be perfect and David's perfect. And no, David's, you know, having an affair with his neighbor's wife and Moses kills a man.
0: Right.
33: So those are our heroes.
0: Yep.
33: So you can tell these stories, you know, the way the Bible does, warts and all.
0: Mm-hmm.
33: And the reason that we resonate is because we can relate.
0: Oh, we're those people.
33: Yeah,
0: too.
33: we're the guy that's tempted by our neighbor's wife.
0: And, you know, when somebody says, "Hey, your friend there says that you'll vouch for him." No, I don't know nothing about him.
33: I think we just need to tell them in the way that the Bible tells the stories, and we have a lot of American icons that we haven't plumbed the depths of yet. So I hope this is just the beginning.
0: And I think, you know, bringing the superhero, and I talk about this a little bit when we talk about the zeitgeist, and that we're looking at a world that's looking at superhero. This is why all these superhero blockbusters, like
33: right.
0: Supergirl, I think the filmmaking industry thinks we're looking for superheroes.
33: Right.
0: When the success of movies like Reagan are, no, we're looking for real people
33: yeah.
0: who do things that are superheroic.
33: Yeah. Well, I wrote a book called Making Reagan. It's about the process of making it.
0: Have I not asked you about that?
33: No, yet, but Mark? I wanted to throw that out there because...
0: See, this is the producer here.
33: No, because we're releasing the movie again, a new version with 10 extra minutes on September 25th in theaters.
0: Okay.
33: I'd love for your folks to come out where we put 10 minutes back in. One of the parts we put back in, you know, the movie begins with Reagan giving the speech before he's shot. That's the speech where he says, "Let's make America great again."
0: Yep.
33: Well, I thought it's an election year, and, you know, we don't want to be so. We kept it out, but now we're putting it back in. And I found out that that phrase was first uttered by Jimmy Carter, of all people, then Reagan, then Clinton, then Obama, then Trump. So
0: and everyone just attaches it to President Trump.
33: It belongs to all Americans. We should all want America to be great again.
0: You want another funny thing? Is I get on the air and I rail at that expression because I don't believe America is a wealthy nation. I believe America is a free nation full of wealthy people.
33: Okay.
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6: I'm your 2 Prime News Pinpoint Weather meteorologist Liz McGiffin. Overnight, a few showers and thunderstorms will linger, followed by clearing as temperatures work their way down to the upper 50s. Friday starts off with plenty of sunshine, then as high temperatures climb up toward the 90-degree mark, you notice a couple increasing clouds, followed by some afternoon and evening thunderstorms. Sunshine kicks in for the weekend, and by Saturday, we're talking highs in the mid-90s, upper 90s on Sunday, then by Monday, that sunshine continues with a high working their way to the triple digits.
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0: It is time. 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Know before you go if you're going to get buried under a blizzard of snowflakes if you go to some historic site that you want to go see. You know, nobody wants to get woke upside the head there. And our friends at Big Ridge Guns and Archery, no ambiguity about what they do. It's Big Ridge Guns and Archery, BigRidgeGuns.com. He is the great one. He is Mac McDonald, and he's got his sports reporter's notebook open to page 48. Do you know, because nobody can tell me why they were rioting in London over France ousting Morocco from the World Cup?
24: I have no idea. You know, as I said, this has been the last couple of days. This has been a pretty political, pretty political couple of days. And you're going to love what I'm bringing to the table today. But yeah, Belgium and Spain will take center stage today. So at least in my household, as we've talked about, my wife asked me last night at dinner. She goes, "Have you been talking about me on the radio?" And I go, "Oh yeah, of course." You know, I have my doors closed in my office here, but she, you know, she can hear a couple things, you know. And so wrapped up because every pregame show, postgame show, she's locked in, and it's all French, of course. And so she's following everything. Did you know that Mbappe, you know, she gives me, you know.
0: She knows all the players.
24: Oh, that's good. Yeah. Do you realize that, you know, this? Anyway, Belgium and Spain, center stage today in a quarters, 3 o'clock opening kick from L.A. It'll be noon out there, so it'll probably be fairly warm, like all over the country. And for the right to meet Mbappe and company, which is coming up in Dallas. So anyway, World Cup will continue. We have a birthday party today. So my wife said, she goes, well, I don't care what anybody says. I'm wearing my shirt and I'm taking my phone. I'll watch it on TV. So she goes, all right. So from the political side, and Joe will like this because this reporter actually tried to really not stick Stephanie White, but she wanted a quote or he wanted a quote from her. I know. So Stephanie White, the head coach of the Fever. Let me back up.
0: Indiana.
24: A group of 11 Republican lawmakers led by U.S. Republican August Pflueger of Texas sent a letter to the commissioner of the WNBA, Kathy Engelbert, a couple days ago, demanding the league take accountability for multiple attacks against Indiana Fever star Caitlin Clark.
0: Oh, my gosh.
24: Now, I don't know. I think they're making a lot of the. In the letter, Clark is described as the face of the league and someone who has generated fan interest, increased television ratings, and new corporate sponsors. It's like if Patrick Mahomes just kept getting hit.
0: Which he does.
24: Anyway, it suggests that the third-year guard is on the receiving end, quote, of unnecessary physical hostility and violence.
0: Oh, my gosh.
24: Hip-checking, eye-poking, and recently being struck in the throat. It just goes on and on.
0: Pass the Save America Act and shut up, okay?
24: Yeah. Please. Yeah, it's sports. Okay. The reporter tried to get Stephanie White to talk about it, the head coach. She had a media day yesterday before they played the Mercury, which they did win. Caitlin did not play. All right. So here's the exchange, Joe, about 30 seconds worth. I think you'll enjoy.
1: They said they're concerned about what they called physical hostility and violence toward her. One line in particular said, quote, concerning reports suggest that many of these attacks against Caitlin Clark may be racially motivated.
0: Oh, God.
1: What's your reaction to that?
2: Our team made a statement yesterday, so you can find that statement.
1: No, I understand that. I just mean as a coach, when you hear one of your players is being mentioned in a letter from members of Congress to the commissioner of the league, you know, how do you handle that?
2: Again, that's not something we can control. We're not affiliated with those groups, and we try to keep the main thing the main thing and focus on the things that we can control.
24: There you go. That's so she just kept
0: from
24: it
0: the
24: vanilla
0: Bill,
24: and said that's that's
0: Bill Belichick's school of head coach speak.
24: Yeah, now as far as the Fever statement, which came out in print, our organization nor Caitlin have had any interaction with anyone in this congressional group, and we're unaware of their letter. We have been clear in our public comments and in our ongoing dialogue with the league about the priority of player safety. Our players and our fans know where we stand on those issues, and we'll continue to stick up for our team and a standard of excellence across the league. There you go. Boy, these people, you know, I think part of the, you know, if you're in sports marketing and you want to really, really dive into getting a job in the front office, you know, learn how to pen letters to releases can be better. All right. So now Joe has opened up. Speaking of, you know, freedom and having, you know, the ability to talk, you're going to love this too, because a couple of websites.
0: You do this specially for me to pick on me.
24: No. This is not picking on you. It's to say how brilliant you are in your comments. This is what I'm saying. I'm working with one of the best. So, Buffalo Bills fans, you have been talking for a long time, almost ever since I've known you, is that, you know, sports is going to finally get to a breaking point financially. And now the NFL, sure, of course, is, you know, the leader in the clubhouse, like how much is too much, right? For the 2026 home opener against the Detroit Lions, the Buffalo Bills fans are just furious because they built the new stadium and the cheapest available seats now have been listed $643 to $700, premium and lower level tickets going for thousands of dollars. So and the PSLs, of course. Many fans who were not able to afford the 4 to 5 figure personal seat licenses, the PSLs, they're entirely locked out of buying season tickets. And and if you want to add to the backlash, the decision to restrict the annual return of the blue and red training camp scrimmage. And a lot of people, you know, a lot of people love to go that, but now, boy, the Buffalo Bills fan. I mean, you're talking about the people who go in 20 below weather to shovel the stadium before a game, who show up in droves. I mean, you're talking about hundreds of fans with shovels who
0: you
24: want to show
0: talk about
24: up
0: taking advantage.
24: You want to give them season tickets, you know, for doing that. So now with all the, and so anyway, Awful Announcing, which is a wonderful website, mm-hmm. which I go to all the time. I got about four or five that, you know, go tos, but now they ran a story about how much is too much now. And it talks about the NFL, the NCAA, everybody's, you know, all the leagues. And so the sports in general coming to a breaking point of, you know, financially and you know, because it was Roger Goodell who stood up and said, you know, when he first started, and he said, you know, I'd like to get this league to about $10 billion in, you know, in revenue. I'd like to get to $10 billion. Well, last year it was like $24 billion.
0: Yeah.
24: So, mission, you know, hey, Roger. And yeah, it was 2010. I guess 2010 his goal was to reach $25 billion by 2027. Well, he got there. So no problem, because they were at $23 billion last year. So, you know.
0: But you know, here's the thing, and we're here up the street, up Las Vegas Boulevard, from the new baseball stadium, which is coming together very nicely. But they didn't wind up tearing down the Flamingo, which I thought they were going to do. You want to talk about heritage guide to historic sites? So they're building it out across from MGM Grand, where it was basically, you remember the shooting that happened? So this is the parking lot where
24: about the country concert.
0: The guy was up in the hotel shooting at. So these lots that are being turned into the new ballpark for your A's is going there. And it looks beautiful, and I'm glad they're doing it there. But, you know, come on, guys. You know, the league can pay for this stuff. Taxpayers, so you're saying that Western New Yorkers, who already have bupkis for job opportunities because they don't ship anything on the Great Lakes anymore, are sitting there, and they've got city leaders that told Microsoft they didn't want their data center there 20 years ago when nobody knew what a data center was.
24: Right.
0: And these folks are going to now have to pay thousands of dollars to go see the one thing each week that they can hang their hats on after having to pay higher taxes for a bond referendum to build the damn stadium. Come on, man.
24: Well, but not just, you know, not just sports, too, because I think, you know, and a lot of these people hang on and the Madonnas of the world with the concerts and everything. The prices have gotten crazy. I know the Sphere coming up in September. The Eagles have an extended stay there at the Sphere. Definitely $1,000 plus.
0: A buddy of mine just went to see Kenny Chesney two nights ago there. So, I mean, it's craziness.
24: Yeah, it is crazy. So, anyway, I hate to sound like an old codger, but
0: have a
24: great weekend. I hope I survive Belgium today. And so, you be good. Have a good trip. We'll see you soon.
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6: Hi, everybody. I'm Russell Nimitz. Well, the Trump administration has decided to roll back portions of the Packers and Stockyards Act, a move that has many in agriculture wondering why. Montana Farmers Union President Walter Schweitzer told me that the decision is deeply disappointing.
19: The Packers Stockyard Act was passed over 100 years ago. And it was to keep the Packers honest, to create a fair playing field. Right now, and instead of repealing some of these rules and rescinding some of them and weakening the Packers Stockyard Act, Right now, it's more important than ever to strengthen it and to enforce it.
6: Now, the National Farmers Union says that in the past, the Trump administration has rightly pointed to consolidation and monopoly power as a key driver of higher consumer prices and tighter margins for America's farmers and ranchers. And Schweitzer adds, inconsistent federal policy signals are creating additional uncertainty for producers already facing difficult economic conditions.
19: What it's creating more than anything is uncertainty. Uncertainty on our future. Uncertainty on our markets.
6: In the meantime, farmers union leaders say they'll continue to urge the Trump administration to reverse course and instead stand up for America's family farmers and ranchers by strengthening these protections, not rolling them back.
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6: 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But hurry! The consignment deadline for Video Royale is July 10th. Well, the EPA has proposed eliminating automatic engine slowdowns caused by diesel exhaust fluid or DEF system issues on heavy-duty trucks. Instead of reducing engine power, trucks would receive warning alerts. EPA says the change could save operators up to $6,000 per truck while improving productivity. For the Western Ag Network, I'm Russell Nimitz.
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0: Thank you for joining us here live from Lost Wages, Nevada, and the least libertarian city in the United States. I hate to burst your bubble on that. The most union controlled, the most restrictive policies in the world. Sure, you can gamble. Sure, you can go hire a prostitute, but pretty much nothing else. So you choose your ride and you pay the ticket there. But it's Freedom Fest where we are. And having a great time. We're going to talk to you. You've heard of Nick Shirley, and Nick is going to join us. But there's always a great woman behind every great man. In the case of Nick, it's his mom and a journalist herself. And we're going to sit down with her a little bit coming up here. Also, the folks behind Ballots Without Boundaries, because I'm compelled by the name of their organization here at Freedom Fest. But joining us now, podcaster, former chair of the House Freedom Caucus, knows a little bit about things. He is the great and talented Bob Good of Good for America. Good morning, Bob. How are you, sir?
12: Doing well, Joe. Hope you're well. I hope you're able to enjoy your time in Vegas.
0: Oh, yeah. No, none of the entertainment in this town is my kind of thing, but, you know, it's an easy town to get around and get to the things that we want to cover there. Funny line, and I know you and Rand Paul have done a lot of stuff in the past, but they were the subject of Mitch McConnell came up at the start of the event, and Rand Paul said, you know, from what I understand, three different people claim to have had 20-minute conversations with Senator McConnell. I've known him for a decade or more and never have had a 20-minute conversation with Mitch McConnell. And the whole room laughed because I think there's a whole lot of we're not getting the straight story out of Kentucky. And I'm not making light of somebody's infirmity, but I think especially when we're staring down trying to get the Save America Act passed and these kind of things, just common sense stuff done, this is the stuff that, you know, always seems to happen to Republicans, Bob. It's almost like a plandemic.
12: Within the Commonwealth of Kentucky, I think it exemplifies or illustrates, demonstrates what is wrong in politics and the difference when you've got perhaps the greatest U.S. Senator in Rand Paul from the same state that has given us or kept for us Mitch McConnell. I think McConnell represents everything that's wrong with politics, everything that's wrong with Washington, everything's wrong with D.C. and the Republican Party. I mean, he's been in the Senate for 40 years. He's obviously greatly diminished over the past 10, certainly the last 5 years, maybe 10 years or so. He illustrates the desire by so many politicians to literally die in office. And we all wish him well from a health standpoint. But, he's had those freeze-ups, seemingly many strokes in the past couple of years. And he has protected the institution at the expense of the American people, making deals with Democrats, betraying conservatism. Has the country gotten better or worse during the 40 years that he's been there? Rick Scott said that the reason why he just said this yesterday. It came out in a post that he put out. And Rick Scott, who I believe is one of our best senators, said that, you know, the Republicans are protecting the institution. What's safe? The fact that they get to leave at noon on Thursdays. They don't want the unknown or the lack of control of the institution by doing things like abolishing the filibuster or changing the rules and allowing true debate. Interest the American people to actually be served by their elected representatives in the Senate.
0: Well, you bring up, you know, this idea, and this has been covered by a few folks, but really hasn't been given wide berth. This Senate constricted rules, only 3 days a week, done by noon on Thursday. It's almost like we're running a senior center. Work hard. And when Mike Lee suggests a speaking filibuster and they act like he's asking for a goat sacrifice, I think the American people are catching on. And I worry that it's going to drive the country into the hands of people like Bernie Sanders.
12: Yeah, Mike Lee, another great senator, the one from Utah, as you mentioned. But the problem, many of the problems that have come in this country have come because we didn't maintain the founders' framework, the vision for what the role the Senate would play, that the Senate would represent the sovereignty, the autonomy, the interest of the states, which created the federal government and gave a very limited amount of power to the federal government, as you know, in the Constitution. And instead, when the Constitution was changed to allow the Senate to be popularly elected, and when they only have to run for 6 years, there's such a tremendous advantage of incumbency in the Senate over the House when they only have to answer the people every 6 years.
0: Oh, yeah.
12: And they get to fundraise for 6 years. And the advantage, the party advantage, the incumbency advantage, the name ID advantages are so much even more tremendous in the Senate. And that's why the average age is well into the 70s. It is a senior center. It is a rest home. And it doesn't serve the interests of the American people.
0: Well, and so how do we fix that? I mean, I'm an ardent supporter of the Convention of States project. And the current one that is being discussed is all fiscal. It's about balanced budgets. It's about getting the fiscal house in order. But do we need one to put the Senate back into the control of the states and to give the states something?
12: Yes. Yes, we should absolutely do an amendment to the Constitution to reverse the harm that was done. Was the 16th, 17th Amendment that made the senators popularly elected. That should be changed. But it's difficult to change the Constitution, and ultimately the responsibility rests with us to keep the republic, and it's the American people who have allowed this to happen to us.
0: So another fellow you know from your time in the House, which is Marco Rubio, now as Secretary of State, is convening this 60 state, I guess is all their secretaries of state or defense or whatever, in Washington over the left wing, the idea of violent left wing extremism, and how to shift the idea of violent left-wing extremism, and how to share information and how to share intel

0: Victor Marks edging out his more established opponent and will be Colorado Republicans' gubernatorial nominee in November. The Greeley Tribune reporting the Associated Press called the race for Marks late Thursday, nearly 9 days after polls closed. He led the runner-up, State Senator Barbara Kirkmeyer, 39.9% to 39.4%, with 99% of ballots counted, according to the AP. Northern Colorado's Voice, 103.1 and 1310 KFKA, and online at 1310kfka.com.
1: I'm your 2 Prime News Pinpoint Weather meteorologist, Liz McGiffin. Overnight, a few showers and thunderstorms will linger, followed by clearing as temperatures work their way down to the upper 50s. Friday starts off with plenty of sunshine, then as high temperatures climb up toward the 90-degree mark, you notice a couple increasing clouds, followed by some afternoon and evening thunderstorms. Sunshine kicks in for the weekend, and by Saturday, we're talking highs in the mid-90s, upper 90s on Sunday. Then by Monday, that sunshine continues with the high working their way to the triple digits.
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7: Traffic around northern Colorado this morning. Everything is looking good on those northern Colorado roadways. I'm not seeing any issues here on a Habajiba Friday. Everything is running smoothly. Don't forget those sunglasses, ladies and gentlemen. It is that big, bright orb of sun is up and burning early this morning. I know
8: good
7: it's got my co-host fired up to start the day as well. This traffic update is brought to you by Ryan Mosbach at Mosbach Insurance, where Ryan's going to treat you like the neighbor that you are, not just a number in a spreadsheet. He truly cares about the people that he serves. 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
7: Welcome into the Aloe Fiber Studios here on a Habajiba Friday. It's Good Morning NOCO, presented by Lemons Heating and Cooling. I am Tanner Schwint. Sorry, I'm Tiger Schwint. And we've got Brian Gary, my co-host. Brian, I've got the Tiger Red. I got the Sunday Red on here today. I'm ready to go for what we're about to embark upon, my friend.
8: Yeah, I've got the Jim Nance Paul McCartney t-shirt. And I think I am properly dressed for the big event today at the Back Nine in Timnas starting at 11 a.m. No, p.m. although you could there, it's 24/7, you know, that's the cool thing about it. But looking forward to the day. We've been talking about this for a while. Always fun to, you know, to do things with the people who listen to our show. Mm-hmm. You know, you guys are the ones who make it so that we can come in here every day.
7: Correct.
8: And it's really fun to compete against you. And Tanner really likes to talk smack and try to destroy you.
7: Yeah, that is correct.
8: Absolutely.
7: All of those things are, you know, perfectly set, 10 out of 10. We got a text from the Gipper last night. It is a Gipper, right? Let's win one for the Gipper.
8: Oh, yeah.
7: Okay.
8: Yeah.
7: I just want to make sure I got that right.
8: Yeah.
7: Brady text the team last night.
8: Oh, he did.
7: Yeah, because the yesterday afternoon, the listeners group text, I think they forgot I was still in there. That thing started firing around, man. I mean, they were texting.
8: Oh, really? Talking smack
7: all
8: to Brady?
7: These guys were talking. No, the listeners. It was. Oh, not Brady. They said, listen, these guys have been talking smack all morning long. Like, we got to go out there and destroy them tomorrow. It's like,
8: that's what
7: yeah,
8: I mean,
7: brother.
8: The listener team.
7: Yes, listen.
8: Yeah,
7: yes,
8: okay.
7: Yes. I'm sorry. Yeah. The listener team just started that stuff.
8: Mm-hmm.
7: And I told Brady about it. I think Brady needed that. He texted us last night. Okay, gang, tomorrow's the big day. We need this dub in our first ever KFK versus the listeners. I believe in you. You're a great team, so go be great tomorrow.
8: That's inspirational.
7: And then he followed it up with, if you lose, we may have to have a tough conversation on Monday. No pressure. I'm sure Mike Danson, who's an unpaid employee, was shaking in his boots.
8: Oh, I don't know if I can handle a pay cut. You know, that's...
7: And then he sent a bunch of slogans for us. Just remember, aim small, miss small. Feed the lion. Work the body. Paint the corners. Every inch counts. If you can dream it, do it. Life's a garden. Dig it.
8: Oh, you know, how can you not go out and win?
7: There's no way that's not happening.
8: After speeches like that, that makes Herb Brooks, you know, not tonight, speech look like nothing.
7: I was like, I know it was over text, but I was like up on a table, my captain, like I was just, ready to go.
8: If I would have been, if I would have gotten that, if I were on the team and, you know, we're getting that pep talk, that would have been exactly what I needed.
7: Yeah, that is exactly. I was out hitting balls like at 9 o'clock at night. Kids finally went to sleep. And there you go.
8: You were outside at 9 o'clock hitting
7: balls.
8: Okay,
7: no.
8: I was going to say there's not a chance in hell.
7: That's when the text came in. Yeah, that is correct. Excited for today. It's going to be fun. But we've got a fun show. These Friday shows are always a blast. These Habba Jeeba shows. We'll have Susan Mora joining us in the 7 o'clock hour.
8: The birthday girl.
7: Yes, the birthday girl here today.
8: Susan's birthday show.
7: Yes, and we'll be reviewing Sheep Detectives, which should be a fun review, coming up in the 7 o'clock hour.
8: Yeah.
7: Ed Lamb, head coach of the UNC Bears, is going to join us at 8:05 this morning as well, right after they get done recording Football 52. And then 9 o'clock, the Wine at 9 group is back together. We will see Kevin McFarling today. Excited about that. So Kevin's going
8: to... I didn't mean to interrupt. No, I saw Kevin and his organization, Mend, out cleaning up Island Grove Park after the stampede. You know, he had his crew out there and saw him with a bunch of bags of trash piled up. Appreciate it. I mean, we love Kevin to start with, love everything he does, but his new organization, Mend, which is just be the someone, go out there, pick up, you know, take care of things. He's doing great stuff with that, and I liked seeing that picture. So it'll be fun to have Kevin back in the studio.
7: Yes, it will. And I was talking with him. I'm like, did you survive? He said, I took some damage, but I survived. And I said, well, I will nurse you back to health. So Kevin McFarling.
8: That's going to be really sweet to watch.
7: He's going
8: to
7: be, he's like my little baby bird. I will take a little drink of the wine, and then I will feed it to him. Yes.
8: That was usually my job.
7: I know.
8: Okay.
7: I know.
8: All right, I'm going to pass it on to you.
7: Okay, I appreciate that. Yeah. We are certainly in the dog days of sports right now, Brian. It is weird just not having anything to look forward to, at least the last couple of nights. that we've had going on. Because the Rockies, like the Rockies, I was like, oh, they're up 2-1. And then they woke up this morning, they lost 8-2.
8: Yeah, I tuned in for the heartbreak for a little bit at the end because it was 2-2. And then it wasn't.
7: What? Oh, you did tune in at the end. What
8: I just saw it starting to fall apart, then I left.
7: Yeah, and you're like, I'm good.
8: Yeah, like, no, I'm not a part of this.
7: No. No,
8: we'll see you guys later. No, those aren't my kids. Sorry what they did in the pool.
7: Yeah, I was at the bottom of the fifth. They started to, this is the one thing. I like Warren Schaefer. But he either pulls the pitcher too soon or leaves him in too long. And I know that is very much a fanboy thing to say, but the Rockies, Willie Castro hits a 2-run home run to go up 2-1 in the fourth inning, and then immediately in the bottom of the fourth gives up a home run to tie it. And then the fifth inning comes, and they tack on two more, and he's just letting Feltner throw. And I'm like, You had a lead, like the bullpen was nails in Los Angeles. Like, let the bullpen come in, but no. But we lose, so that's fine.
8: Yeah, I mean, really, no shocker. Not at all. Look, three more, and then it's break time. Home run derby's Monday. See, Bryce Harper is going to do that.
7: I did not see that.
8: Yeah. He said, why not? In front of the Philly fans.
7: Yeah.
8: And he's doing it. You can say what you want about Bryce Harper. He's a hell of a baseball player.
7: Oh,
8: always has been. And, yeah, he's got a bit of a tude. But if he's on your team, you love that.
7: Yeah, you 100% do. And I love it.
8: I like it.
7: I love that there's an enemy, right? Like in sports. Like
8: he
7: it
8: doesn't
7: was
8: mind
7: Westbrook.
8: Being that.
7: Yeah, no, I like Bryce Harper, actually. But
8: I do, too.
7: I don't know if I like him, but I respect him. It's getting a little pathetic. The Rockies are getting a little pathetic, not just their win-loss total. The media campaign that they're doing for Hunter Goodman to be in the Home Run Derby is a little pathetic at this point.
8: Oh, I haven't.
7: Oh, online every day they're posting two or three times a day, like, why hasn't Hunter Goodman been invited? And it's like coming from the Rockies' main account. And it's like, I get that you want it. And yeah, I think Hunter's probably deserving 27 first half home runs. He's pretty good. He's obviously in the elite of the elite in the league. But stop. Like, stop begging for it. And Hunter even went on to some podcast. I mean, I don't remember the name. He's like, yeah, I'd love to do it, but I'm not going to sit here and beg for it. I'm like, well, you don't have to. The Rockies official X page is doing it for you. So I'd love to see Hunter in there. Like, what do you got to lose? Like, any sort of recognition the Rockies can get it over All-Star Weekend is great, but stop begging for it.
8: I don't have a problem with the asking for it at all.
7: I like once, but I mean, two to three times a day, Brian.
8: I'm okay with that.
7: It looks pathetic. You're a professional baseball team.
8: Well,
7: kind of.
8: Somebody who just got nominated for an Emmy, she's getting a lot of crap because she
7: self-promoted.
8: She nominated herself. She was self-nominated.
7: Ugh.
8: Just like we could do that for things.
7: Yeah.
8: You know, you can nominate. Like, I want to be in the CBA Hall of Fame. I could
7: nominate
8: myself. And nobody would have to know. And it's just, wow, somebody really liked him, and it was me. You know, so you can't pull those things off.
7: I don't know.
8: Yeah, like, he should, but it would be a blast to have him in there. I have no problem with them campaigning and trying to get him in.
7: But it's no longer campaigning.
8: Are they bribing?
7: Are
8: they threatening?
7: Yeah, yes. I'd be fine with those things. But it's the begging that I have an issue with. Like, if you're like, hey, here's this Todd Helton signed bobblehead. Can we have Hunter Goodman in the Home Run Derby? I don't know. I love that you love the Major League All-Star.
8: I do.
7: But I just, like, next week's going to be brutal until Thursday. I mean, it's going to be brutal until the
8: well, it's going to be hotter than hell.
7: British Open. No, I just need sports viewership.
8: You'll have Home Run Derby Monday. You've got the All-Star Game Tuesday, which is fun to watch. Then you got to take Wednesday off, and then Thursday you're at the Open. So can you handle one day, Wednesday, go golf?
7: The Monday, Tuesday doesn't do, those don't do anything for me.
8: Well, get in.
7: The Home Run Derby, they maybe have made it better because they ruined the Home Run Derby with the clock. Because it was, you know, you can't even watch how far a home run goes.
8: Because it's
7: like,
8: too quick.
7: It is.
8: Yeah,
7: and
8: I agree.
7: They have switched back to just 20 baseballs. That's all you get is 20 baseballs.
8: And I like it's, well, no, I like the, no, because sometimes the pitching is just awful, and you couldn't have hit that.
7: Correct. So I think it's going to be better than the timed one. But go back to the outs where you can swing until you get three outs.
8: You're right. No, I agree with that completely. I have never liked that it's turned into a cardio event.
7: Yeah.
8: You know, for these players, because I think you're making some guys go, no. And I think that it can actually have a negative effect on some guys to have to push themselves like that, mess up your swing, your all those kind of things. Make it more like it would be.
7: Correct.
8: You know, at an at-bat instead of that.
7: I agree. So, yeah. I don't know. I'll probably check it out. The All-Star game, because they did away with the whoever wins the All-Star game gets home field
8: advantage.
7: Yeah,
8: I never
7: right?
8: really cared about that.
7: See, and I did because it meant something. It meant, like, the Dodgers are going to pretty much make up that All-Star team. So, it means something to some of those guys. Like, hey, if we go out there and win this damn thing. But I don't know. There's a lot about baseball, the new age baseball, that I don't like, and I get that it makes sense, but we've been talking about it. Like, last week, we've had three opportunities at either no-hitters or perfect games, and two of the three, they pulled them in the seventh or eighth inning.
8: I would string my manager up. If I don't care what the pitch count is, what the situation is, if you've got a guy who is throwing a perfect game or a no-hitter, you do not take him out until he gives something up. And then you can make the move right away. But I will never, ever buy in. Well, he hit the 90 pitch mark that we had set aside for him. What do you think he'd rather do? Get that perfect game or save 12 pitches on his arm?
7: The Athletics-Marlins game on Sunday when they were all on Peacock, I flipped it over there and was watching. And Yuri Perez for the Marlins had a perfect game through seven innings.
8: Yeah.
7: He needed six outs. That's all he needed. He had thrown, let me see here, let me get this pulled up. He had thrown only 92 pitches. He needed six outs. They pulled him. The guy who comes in immediately gives up a walk, gives up a double, and then gives up five runs in the inning, and the Marlins hung on to win 9-8.
8: Saw that.
7: There was a perfect game going through seven. They won 9-8. What are we doing there? And then it was the Pirates pitcher, Jared Jones, against the Braves the other night, had a perfect game going through six or seven innings. They pulled him, and he came out and said, like, I get it. This is like my sixth, seventh start since coming back from injury. And he said, so I understand it. He goes, is it frustrating? 100%. At that point, like, I don't know. I get it's a business, but you got a guy that's ready to almost on the verge of, on the cusp of history.
8: You let him have a career-defining moment.
7: And the Blue Jays did. Dylan Cease took a no-hitter against the Giants into the ninth inning, and they let him go. He gave up a hit. They pulled him out. That's how baseball...
8: I'm fine with that.
7: There's some of this new-age baseball stuff, and I know I'm the old man yelling at a cloud right now, but there's some of that new-age... We agree. Like, some of that
8: too many
7: stuff,
8: stats they're basing things on.
7: Yes. Correct.
8: Just realize they're humans up there, and you can try to show tendencies, do all these things, and play that game.
7: Yeah.
8: But it all comes down to mano a mano in one moment.
7: Correct, dude. Like, that's we were just talking about. Don't overthink it. The analytics say the fourth time around, they're hitting 359 against him. Not tonight.
8: Yeah.
7: Not tonight.
8: The analytics may say something, but the field right now is showing zeros.
7: Correct.
8: All right.
7: Correct. Trust what you're seeing in front of you. All right. Let's get a break here. We've got our right-hand construction poll question coming your way next. It's Good Morning NOCO, presented by Lemons Heating and Cooling, a Northern Colorado's voice, 103.1 and 1310 KFK.
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0: think this is my favorite Kravitz song, but I think it's Fly Away.
1: Fly Away?
0: I think it's Fly Away.
1: You can put on his best of, and I will be completely jamming for an hour.
0: See, I like those two.
1: Oh, really?
0: Those are the two. Like,
1: he's just got a groove that I dig.
0: Yeah.
1: If you just want to draw cool, Lenny Kravitz is just cool.
0: Yeah.
1: You know?
0: 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It is a Feel Good Friday. We want to know... today, what is the best part of your week? That's what we want to know. It's Feel Good Friday. What was the best part of your week? Brian, what was the best part of your week?
1: Actually, happened last night, which was kind of cool. You know, I've been a little tense. You may have heard me, you know, be angry to start the day. And you're like, oh, does anything make you happy lately? It's like we've reversed roles. I would like to thank the dude driving a white truck, black license plate, 4x4. That scooted in front of me in the merge lane as I was headed home, just cut me off, got in there, and then I went into the other lane, which is where I wanted to go anyway, to get by him, and then he revved it up and started flying, and then I got next to him, and I rolled down my window, and he said, you need to chill out, man, and I said, you need to, and then he said, no, just chill, dude, and then I said, you know what? You're a cute little SOB. And then I thought, oh, my God, he has just been rocked. That this guy is driving away so confused. What does this man want from me? So thank you. I thought about it, and I have chilled out. So thank you for that. In my chill out, and again, white truck, license plate. If you know who that is, let me know. But thanks to your, you know, working with the public and helping others, I was able to appreciate that my grandson is going on his first 2-day camping trip this weekend, and really excited for him. He's heading up to Red Feather and just going to go fishing with a buddy of his and his dad for the weekend. Absolutely love that. Really looking forward to a great thing of the week is it's Susan's birthday. We'll have a big breakfast party coming up on Sunday. Look forward to that. Last night, High Plains Honor Flight meeting, getting together with that group of people to clarify our mission, go at our mission, and get things for the upcoming Freedom Fest and all that. Always good to get together for that. And also the big thing, only 4 more Fridays till football. That's all we got to get through.
0: That's fair. There was a lot of good parts in there. A couple negatives thrown in there too.
1: I don't remember the negatives.
0: The road rage.
1: No, that was good. It helped me. He did a service. I want to just thank that young man.
0: Best part of my week. I think it's going to be later today when I absolutely crush the listeners. I think that's going to be it. Couple of things that stand out. Last night, we were standing on one of the tee boxes out at the Eaton Country Club and just golfing with two great dudes, Josh Mask over at Pro Design Countertops, great sponsor, Jamie Bessler, owner of Bessler Homes, and know just what integral?
1: I always say integral.
0: I do, yeah. Such an integral part of our community with Jamie and my buddy Mike and me, and we're standing there on the tee box waiting to tee off, smoking stogies, and we just looked over west, and there's a big, I mean, the storms had passed by. It was a perfect evening. There was just one storm rolling off the mountains, and just seeing that sun breaking through and hitting the mountains last night as we're just standing there, we're like, nobody's got it better than what we've got it right now. And just that moment of camaraderie with a couple of fellas that, you know, that is what's nice about that. You see a lot of guys that you don't have, you know, you don't have regular meetups with. And it's always, we should do this more, and then we never do. But we just, you know, we know that they're there if we need them. That was a cool moment last night, just looking over at God's creation and saying, I don't understand how he created all of this stuff, but it's awesome that he did. And we live in a pretty cool area, just sitting there looking at the mountains, looking at it like that. So a little bit of a serene, little hippie moment there for me. And the other thing, I was telling Brian this, right? My son, he communicates, but he's got his own language.
1: Mm-hmm.
0: He's got his own language that he does, and this week he was sitting on my lap and he was staring at a picture of my wife, and he just started going mom, mom, mom, mom, mom, and he's really struggled with his M's, and for the first time he was doing the mama. And it was just so special to see her face light up with it. And last night, you know, a little man was having troubles going to bed. I laid in his room for 30 minutes, you know, just, and I just lay in there trying to let him, you know, do his thing and go to sleep. And all of a sudden he just starts doing it again, starts going, mom, mom, mom, mom, mom. And I was like, it's just so cool. So there's just little things
1: love
0: like that.
1: That.
0: Tegan's getting so big, dude. It's getting so big. And
1: I'd love to see her.
0: Yeah, I there's,
1: before she graduates.
0: That's the thing. Like, my grandma hasn't met her yet. I feel like she was born, and then it's been like, we're on the go here the last 2 months.
1: I feel like you have laminated your baby and kept it out of the way from everybody. There are no non-Schwint germs on this baby.
0: She's so cute. But yeah, she's getting so big. And the last thing that I will say, I had that moment last night in the middle of the, or a couple nights ago, in the middle of all the chaos it is having an 18-month-old and a 2-month-old. Tate's got this little music box, and you can set a character on there, and it plays the songs. And one of the songs came on. I'm going to get emotional talking about it here, too. But one of the songs came on. And it was like, I'm growing up, and I'm staring at my son. I'm like, no.
1: You can't. No, that's... I get you. Things have such more impactful meanings when you become a father.
0: Yeah.
1: When you become a parent, and you can look and you can see, okay, am I going to be teaching him all the right things? Is he, you know, what's his world going to be like? Is he going to get this? Is he going to get that? I totally get it, and it is emotional, and that will hopefully never leave you. I saw a picture that I think it was your mother put up of him just absolutely fisting some spaghetti out on the patio, I believe he was.
0: Yep.
1: But those are the things, and that's what we need to stop and breathe about. Those are the things that matter.
0: Yeah.
1: That's what life is. Those are the memories that go through your head that you play with for the rest of your life. Don't let it be everything in the office or things like that. Let it be those moments that Tanner just got to appreciate.
0: That song's been banished from our house. It is not allowed to be played anymore.
1: Really?
0: Yeah. I banished it.
1: Are you allowed to play Tough Little Boys by Gary Allen?
0: Nope. Nope.
1: Okay. That one, that's one of those
0: My
1: will guarantee you.
0: Yep. My Little Girl by Tim McGraw. Not
1: allowed. I will tear up.
0: Yep. Not allowed. Yeah. Let's go to the Clearwater Products Hotline. We got the Lonster up there. Lonnie, good morning, buddy. How you doing?
2: Hey, doing good. How's everybody doing there?
1: We are fantabulous. Ready for a great Friday. Habajiba.
2: And Habajiba to Northern Colorado and to you guys, too.
1: What do you think? It is. I'm sure you can feel it in the air, Lonnie. you know, the upcoming athletic competition at the back nine in Timnath when KFK takes on the listeners. How are you feeling about the competition this morning, Lonnie?
2: You know what? I'm going to go with the listeners on this one.
0: You just switched up. Yesterday you said you had our back.
1: You can have a change of...
0: Oh, Pixar,
1: you can
0: Friday,
1: lay there, get some sleep, and it comes clear.
0: Okay, you're dead to me now, Lonnie.
2: Yeah, but one thing, us listeners, we make the show.
1: Well,
0: you do. Yep.
1: Yeah, there's no doubt about that,
0: Lonnie.
1: We're
0: contractually obligated to say yes.
1: You know, now that you mention that, you are due for a raise. And I think we're going to double your salary, Lonnie.
0: Yeah.
2: Hey, I'll take that no matter what.
1: Here's some double nothing for you.
0: Times zero is still zero, right? I think that math still holds.
1: Yeah.
0: Lonster, what's the best part of your week?
2: Well, you know what? The other day I went to the skin doctor. I went to the dermatologist to get checked out for everything.
1: Yeah.
2: And everything came out good.
1: Oh, that's always a great thing to have happen. Good. We're glad to hear that, Lonnie.
0: Love that,
2: no,
0: buddy.
2: About a few years ago, I was treated for skin cancer.
1: Oh, man.
0: That's awesome to hear that it's all good, Lonnie.
1: Yep.
2: Yep, it is.
0: Well, very good news.
1: Keep doing what you're doing, buddy.
0: Yeah, keep wearing that those big hats, those big floppy hats. Those
2: and
0: are awesome.
2: And the sunscreen, too.
0: Yeah, 100%. Yeah. Monster, hey, thanks for the call this morning, buddy, and you're dead to me.
2: Well, you guys have a good day, and happy Hevajiba, and go listeners.
1: There you go. See you later, Lonnie.
0: There's Lonster.
1: Glad he didn't hear the you're dead to me part.
0: Yeah, correct. Yeah. I meant it, too.
1: I know.
0: I meant it, too. Let's get a couple
1: of
0: quick responses.
1: Oh, go ahead.
0: No, the clock's blown.
1: Yeah, completely.
0: I do not care. Krista says, taking the grandkids to the mountains and spending the day there.
1: Fantastic.
0: So that was the best part of her week. Tammy says she got a new client at her business, so that is always
1: that's great
0: fun as well. That was the one last thing I've got here before we get a break. The landscaping business that my parents have, Fisher Landscaping. The owner of Fisher Landscaping emailed my mother and said, hi, just putting two and two together, I think, is Tanner Schwint from KFK your son? I just saw the post on Facebook for the golf tournament tomorrow and saw his name and saw you had made a comment. If that is, that's pretty cool. Have a great day. So that's cool.
1: Nice.
0: That was nice. Then my mom said, how long have you been with KFK? And I had to say a decade, which means I'm officially old. Once you've worked at a place for a decade, right?
1: No, not at all.
0: All right. Yeah. And hopefully a decade's more to go. 6:39 the time. Now, Brian, we've blown the clock. We got to get a break, dude.
1: I tried to reel you in.
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6: 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And there's prizes for the best ones. 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All children need heroes, but abused children need superheroes. Will you be their superhero?
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0: Here come the Jazz. 6:42 the time. The Weld County Fair is coming up in a couple of weeks, and they've got free family fun for the entire community. It doesn't matter if you're part of the ag world or not. They've got carnival moments on the Midway Wednesday, July 22nd from 6 to 9. They've got a movie showing of Ferdinand Thursday, July 23rd at dusk. And then they've got the Junior Fair Board Sounds of Summer concert featuring Front Range Revival Friday, July 24th, 7 to 9 p.m. All free and open to fair families and the general public. So check it out, Weld County Fair, the weldcountyfair.com. 6:43 the time now. 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
8: 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Broadcom will launch a $1.5 billion capital investment to expand and modernize its manufacturing facilities in Fort Collins. It's thanks to a new multi-year contract with Apple to design and produce silicon components and wireless connectivity technologies for a wide range of products. According to the Loveland Reporter-Herald, the new agreement is expected to exceed $30 billion. Habitat for Humanity's ReStore will close later in 2026 after 25 years in Fort Collins. The Coloradoan reporting Fort Collins Habitat for Humanity leadership and board of directors made the decision, quote, after extensive evaluation of the ReStore's long-term stability and future operating needs. The board determined that closing the store was the most responsible path forward for the organization and its mission. Northern Colorado's Voice, 103.1. And 1310 KFKA, and online at 1310KFKA.com.
9: I'm your 2 Prime News Pinpoint Weather meteorologist, Liz McGiffin. Overnight, a few showers and thunderstorms will linger, followed by clearing as temperatures work their way down to the upper 50s. Friday starts off with plenty of sunshine, then as high temperatures climb up toward the 90-degree mark, you notice a couple increasing clouds, followed by some afternoon and evening thunderstorms. Sunshine kicks in for the weekend, and by Saturday, we're talking highs in the mid-90s, upper 90s on Sunday. Then by Monday, that sunshine continues with a high working their way to the triple digits.
10: 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I'm John Thayer. The Giants scored 4 runs in the bottom of the 8th inning yesterday to pull away from the Rockies 8-2, the final score. Rockies had 5 hits in the loss. Ryan Feltner took the loss. He drops to 3-2. Colorado is now 38-56 on the season. Rockies and Giants are back at Oracle Park tonight. NBA Summer League action today. The Denver Nuggets are set to play in the Pavilion as they take on the Houston Rockets. Nuggets are also scheduled to play tomorrow against the Minnesota Timberwolves. In the quarterfinals of the World Cup yesterday, France beat Morocco 2-0. Today, Spain meets Belgium. Tomorrow, 2 matchups. 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
0: Traffic around Northern Colorado this morning. Everything is looking good out there at the moment. No issues that I'm seeing at all. It is running smoothly. 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

0: Foot tapping started a little too early there by me, Brian.
1: I was perfectly timed on my air drumming. Lead singer Bon Scott of the original and the best version of AC/DC would have been 80 years old, I believe, yesterday.
0: Oh, really?
1: Yeah.
0: Very good. Yeah, it's so good.
1: Yeah. Early AC/DC is by far the best. Back in Black was dynamite, but every album with Bon Scott was out of this world.
0: I feel like, I don't know what songs come off of what albums well enough, but I feel like Back in Black has got to be.
1: It's their top seller.
0: Their top album.
1: Yeah, but Highway to Hell had come out, and this they kept growing and growing, and Highway to Hell was going to launch them into the stratosphere. Mm-hmm. Then Bon Scott died right after this album came out. Mm. Then it was, what in the hell is going to happen with AC/DC? It went dark for a little bit. Then it was announced, we're coming back.
0: Who was
1: Brian? Bon Scott was the lead singer, and then came Brian Johnson.
0: Brian
1: for
0: Johnson.
1: Back in Black, who continues to be with them today, 45 years later.
0: Okay. I did not know any of that, so that's pretty cool. Yeah. I just like AC/DC. Yeah, they rock, man.
1: Yeah, actually, the third lead singer, they had another guy who was the very first one, and then Bon Scott replaced him, and he just was out there, man. He really was great.
0: I learned something new about music every single day working with Brian. 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I'm fired up for today. I am excited about this. I'm really, really excited about seeing the team participate. Like, I've got to just be the mental warfare guy. With the state of where my game is, I've got to be the guy getting in the heads of the listeners.
1: Do you all have matching shirts? Did you do any kind of routine?
0: No.
1: That can be very intimidating.
0: No. Bruce didn't even text back last night.
1: Is Bruce aware this is happening today?
0: I just saw his keys were still here, so...
1: He leaves things behind.
0: I told him that on Monday, too. I'm like, Bruce, like, your key, it's all out there in your mailbox. He goes, oh, I know. And I just looked out there. I'm like, it's Friday, and it's still there. But
1: is he still in the building somewhere?
0: He usually
1: has a camp or something he leaves for.
0: Yeah. They were supposed to be going on vacation. I know Bruce played a lot of golf this week, which will either help or hurt your golf game. But I got to tell you, watching Mike Danson hit the ball last night, I'm like, because I was a little nervous about getting off the tee box,
1: mm-hmm.
0: like in a competitive manner, because Bruce will put us out there. Bruce is going to put us in the middle of the fairway. I'm going to tell you right now, the first time I step up and swing, you're going to hear Brian and Brady laugh. You're going to hear Brian and
1: will
0: Brady
1: laugh. Will you hear us
0: at me.
1: Laugh or a hamstring plink?
0: Hamstrings should be okay.
1: I saw you stretching them earlier.
0: Should get loosened up in time for that. You guys are going to laugh at Weg. I cannot get off the tee box right now. It is just brutal. The opposing team, like, maybe I should go first just to instill a little bit of confidence in the other team. Like, oh, we got these guys. And then they just watch the absolute dogs that are going behind me.
1: Brady and I have the tough job of making this sound entertaining on the air.
0: Oh, it's going to be entertaining.
1: It will be entertaining
0: no
1: visually.
0: One ever
1: I'm just hoping
0: it was going to be good.
1: Yeah, I'm just hoping we can create what we're seeing there and have that translate onto the airwaves.
0: Oh, I promise you're going to be able to. I promise you guys are going to be able to. How that one is in the woods. I mean, there. That is.
1: How do you lose a ball on a simulator?
0: I've done it.
1: Yeah.
0: I've done it, and I don't have to answer why or how. 6:54 the time now. Let's jump out to the Daybreak Market Report.
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3: Hi, everybody. I'm Russell Nimitz. Well, as we get things underway here on this Friday morning, on Thursday, the live cattle complex once again ended its day softer, as traders simply weren't shown enough reason or support, for that matter, to do anything else with the market. Because the box beef prices and cash cattle prices both traded in an unsupportive manner, the market's fundamental support was again minimal. At the closing bell, August live cattle futures off 237 at 235 and a quarter. October live cattle off $1.95 at 231.60. Feeder cattle futures followed suit at the closing bell, with August feeders off $5.90 at $356.15, and September feeders on the day off $5.65 at $353. Now, despite the technical pressure out there in the countryside, fundamentally speaking, the cattle market remains strong and red hot as ever. This week, Superior Livestock Auctions Week in the Rockies has been underway out of Steamboat Springs, Colorado. Let's check in now with Superior Livestock Auctioneer Charlie Cummings for an update.
4: Well, I mean, it's just like it's been all week. It's just truly tremendous. And, you know, honestly, just one word that keeps sticking out to me is just discovery. 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And that is, man alive, these cattle that's got the right genetics and got the right everything about them just continue to bring it all and just continue to be in huge demand. And so that's fun. But when we start selling these calves in Nebraska and get kicked off with some 600-pound steers, you know, and see those things bring almost $5.
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5: It's rodeo time at
3: But hurry, the consignment deadline for Video Royale is July 10th.
5: It's rodeo time at Stanford, Montana. Don't miss the

0: Crop reports due out later this morning. However, here on this Friday morning, the wheat markets are trading mixed at best. September KC winter wheat down a quarter at 6.54. September spring wheat's off a buck and a half at 6.37. Corn market's still hanging in there. September's up three quarters at 4.32. August beans up nearly two at 11.79. For the Western Ag Network, I'm Russell Nimitz.
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0: back to 2014 for me. right back to sophomore, junior year.
1: So many memories come flooding in for so many people with this song. Remember when we...
0: yeah.
1: Vaguely. Yeah.
0: Correct. We got listeners that are a part of the team. Craig over here is posting our graphic that we've got out there. That's his cover photo right now on his Facebook page. He is. And I just commented again that says, "You're going down. You're going down. You're going to lose today." Really hard for me to be overly confident after what I did at Eaton last night, but that's neither here nor there.
1: Each week you say you were the worst you've ever been.
0: Not last week, it had been 3 weeks since I picked up a golf club. That probably had a little something to do with it.
1: I'm sure it
0: probably
1: did.
0: Probably a little bit. All right, hour number two coming right next.
2: 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Really?
3: ABC News, I'm Sherry Preston. The CDC is still trying to trace the source of a parasitic outbreak that has spread to 18 states now, Michigan. Right now, the hardest hit. ABC's Jim Ryan with more.
4: There's no medication to prevent the illness caused by cyclosporiasis, and treatment once you're infected is aimed at managing the severe stomach bug symptoms. The outbreak has at least one fast food chain, Taco Bell, pulling tomatoes, lettuce, cilantro, and raw onions from its menu in hard-hit Michigan.
3: More travel delays overnight, hundreds of flights canceled, and thousands delayed due to thunderstorms along the East Coast. There was also flash flooding in Missouri that left cars underwater, and there's been heat advisories continuing today for much of the country. In southern Spain, the deadliest wildfires on record have killed 12 people so far as soaring temperatures grip much of the country. Iran bracing for additional strikes from the U.S., but there were no new missiles fired overnight. Renewed fighting coming on the final day of a 6-day funeral for the former Ayatollah. This is ABC News.
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9: I'm Peter Killeen with your KFKA local news. First-time candidate Victor Marks edging out his more established opponent and will be Colorado Republicans' gubernatorial nominee in November. Worthy Tribune reporting, the Associated Press called the race for Marks late Thursday, nearly 9 days after polls closed. He led the runner-up, State Senator Barbara Kirkmeyer, 39.9% to 39.4%, with 99% of ballots counted, according to the AP. City officials seeking more feedback about the rebranding of the Greeley-Evans Transit System. According to the Greeley Tribune, under the name Gallup, the transit system will take on new routes and bus improvements based on feedback gathered from residents since the city's mobility development plan was approved in 2025. The event for information will run from 8 a.m. to 6 p.m. on Monday, that's the 13th, at the Greeley-Evans Transit Center. 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

0: meteorologist Liz McGiffin. Overnight, a few showers and thunderstorms will linger, followed by clearing as temperatures work their way down to the upper 50s. Friday starts off with plenty of sunshine, then as high temperatures climb up toward the 90-degree mark, you notice a couple increasing clouds, followed by some afternoon and evening thunderstorms. Sunshine kicks in for the weekend, and by Saturday, we're talking highs in the mid-90s, upper 90s on Sunday. Then by Monday, that sunshine continues with a high working their way to the triple digits.
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7: Traffic around Northern Colorado this morning. Everything is looking good on the Northern Colorado roadways. I'm not seeing any issues at all out there right now. 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
9: Susan.
10: Everybody.
9: Looks like I'm losing.
10: I'm losing my mind.
9: I'm wasting my time.
10: Oh, and now the second part.

0: Turning 30 today. Is that right, Susan?
1: Well, thank you, Tanner. That's very kind, but I'm really at a milestone birthday at 70 today.
0: That's incredible. Congratulations.
1: It is.
0: Listen, my dad has always said two things when I say happy birthday to him. He always says, yeah, got one foot on a banana peel and the other in the grave, followed by it's better than the alternative. Those are the two things that he says for every birthday now.
2: You know, what's amazing actually about Susan and Bob is they reverse age. There's just something about that you would never have any idea. You act like you're 16.
1: Yeah, well,
2: that's
1: yeah.
2: You know, and I think that when that goes away, we're toast. But But I know it is a big one. But happy birthday, sincerely.
1: Thank you.
2: A fun day. We're gonna party on Sunday.
1: Well, it's all weekend now. I'm with you guys this morning, official day. Tomorrow, my niece and nephew are coming out to fix fence for me.
2: Nice. Nice.
1: Yeah. And then Sunday is at your house, Brian, and I begged Kyla not to bake a cake in 100-degree weather, but I know better.
2: You know there will be cake. Sangria is already chilling. It's going to be a liquid breakfast, so I hope you're ready for that.
1: I am.
2: Do you have big plans for today?
1: Just you guys are my big plans for today, my bright, shiny pennies.
2: Well, we will accept that. So your bright, shiny penny of the week is us again?
1: Well, yeah.
2: What else? And what's happening tomorrow?
1: Yeah, I got a lot of bright, shiny pennies. Oh, and another thing, I have $1,000 worth of hay in my barn.
0: That's very good. That's very good. Well, so you got one round bale.
1: Yeah. Yes, not as much as you might think.
0: Oh, I know. No, I know. I just was going to ask, you know, because it cracked me up that you're like, I'm so excited about somebody coming over to fix your fence. And I don't blame you, because I would be too. But think back to when we were all children. You know, turning 10, 11, 12. Uh-huh. And if we told 10, 11, 12-year-old Susan, you're going to be really excited about somebody fixing your fence for your birthday. Could you imagine the shock and the disappointment on your inner child with that?
1: Yeah, I know.
2: For me, it would be. But then again, Susan was raised with her toys were a rock and a stick. So.
1: Yeah. And a great imagination.
2: Exactly.
0: Correct.
2: What was your tumbleweed's name?
1: Butch.
2: Okay.
0: Is that an ongoing thing, or did she just pull that?
2: That's ongoing.
0: Okay.
2: We have talked about Butch for over 30 years.
0: That's incredible. That's great.
2: And he's still around. He's sitting by my McDonald's cheeseburger in my office.
0: You've got to get rid of that thing.
2: Why?
1: Yeah.
2: Because
1: it's only been
2: 24 years. That I'm waiting for its 25th anniversary.
0: That thing is 5 years younger than me. Think about that for a second.
1: Gosh.
0: That is 5 years younger than me.
2: And it's in better shape.
0: No. Okay. All right. All right. It's
2: not often
0: today.
2: I could. That's pot kettle stuff right there.
0: Fake text again. Happy birthday, Susan. Not a day over 30 today.
1: Thank you, honey bun.
0: I love it. I love it. Well, we're going to have some fun here in this hour.
1: Yeah.
0: Talk some streaming. Talk the movie review of Sheep Detectives. And excited for that review very much so coming up.
1: Oh, good.
0: In a couple of segments. What are you laughing at? Why is everyone laughing? I said I'm excited about it.
2: Well, because I think you're facetious, but it's one of those that I picked. Number one is I thought it would be entertaining. Number two, I knew it would annoy the hell out of you.
1: Because of Hugh Jackman?
2: Yeah, he hates Hugh Jackman.
0: I do hate Hugh Jackman.
2: Yeah, it wasn't so much about talking sheep or anything that was going to be the problem. It was Hugh Jackman, and I personally love Hugh Jackman.
0: Well, and it was the perfect Hugh Jackman movie for me, too.
2: Don't even. Susan, what are your feelings on Hugh?
1: Well, I am a fan, and I always have been. But I understand there's that actor or actress that just rubs you the wrong way.
2: Yeah.
1: And you don't really know why.
0: Do you remember Song Sung Blue? I'll say that.
2: No, I love Song Sung Blue.
1: I loved it, too.
2: Do you remember our buddy who inducted us into the Hall of Fame? We had our friend Dave Collins, record rep, who came up and gave the speech. Dave is one who, to this day, still, and Dave's our age, Dave has never and will never and refuses to see anything with Kevin Costner.
1: Really?
0: I can understand that, actually.
2: Can you really?
0: Yeah.
2: And he doesn't know why.
0: Yeah.
2: It's not that he doesn't, that he has a thing against him. He will not watch one of his movies. It's something he started long ago and has just stuck with it.
1: Yeah.
0: Yeah. Who is your actor? Who is your actor like that? Because everybody
1: had...
0: Yeah. Yeah, Susan, who's your one actor?
1: Oh, it must be Gerard Butler.
0: Oh, boo. Boo. What about you? Is there an actor that you're like, yeah, no, I'm good?
2: I tend to pass on Seth Rogen.
0: Yeah. Yeah, that one's also very understandable.
1: I do, too. I don't know why. Everybody loves him.
2: Yeah, I for some reason, there's been a couple of roles where he's fine. The one where he was the love interest of a political figure. Do you know what I'm talking about? Where it was like the president or whoever, that was obviously memorable.
0: Was it Long Shot? Is that what you're talking about?
2: I think that was it. I did Pineapple Express, but that was about it.
0: Yeah. There you go. Okay, let's get a break here. We've got, what day is it, coming up on the other side? And Brian and Susan are going to tackle celebrity birthdays next. Right where, Susan?
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2: Potato chips. Hi. Hey, Susan, you with us?
0: There you
16: yes.
0: go.
2: Yes, finish taking that sip of coffee.
16: Yeah.
0: The word of the day here on Friday, July 10th, effulgence.
2: Excuse me, isn't that a kind of coffee?
0: Effulgence.
2: A cup of effulgence?
0: Yes.
2: Maybe
0: best
2: not.
0: Best part of waking up
2: is effulgence in your cup.
0: Nice. No free marketing. Yeah. Effulgence means radiant splendor or brilliance.
2: Oh, Susan.
0: Something that this show lacks aside from this hour.
2: Yes, aside. Exactly. That's why we bring Susan on.
0: Correct.
2: Once a week.
0: Correct.
2: All right. Let's see what today is. And by the way, trash that word.
0: Yeah.
2: Yeah, no, there's other better ones. Mm-hmm. It's National Kitten Day today.
16: Oh.
2: Exactly. I've been watching a lot of cat shows thinking we need another cat. So we've been talking about that. Go ahead, Susan.
16: I was just going to say, well, you know, our cat's 10 years old, and he's still doing a fine job mousing in the barn, but... Boy, he's slow. That's okay.
2: I'm sure mice just sit and point at it.
17: Hey, watch this.
2: It's National French Fry Day. Who makes the best French fries? I still got to go McDonald's.
16: Yeah, they're good.
0: Yeah,
16: really.
0: I do really enjoy the curly fries at Arby's. I will say that.
2: Oh.
0: Big, big curly fries guy.
2: I like the real thin shoestring kind of French fries as well.
0: Yeah. Yeah, I'm with you.
16: As long as they have some grease on them and some salt, I'm good.
2: Yeah, you pretty much summed up the perfect recipe. It's National Pina Colada Day today. I'm hit and miss with those, but for the most part, I kind of dig them.
16: Yeah.
2: National...
0: Yeah, I'm a fan of pina coladas. It's got that's one on vacation that... Pina coladas, beware.
2: Well, and it tastes like copper tone, which you've thrown all over your body.
0: Correct.
2: Anyway.
0: Yeah, 100%.
2: National Pick Blueberries Day today.
16: Oh.
2: It is Collector Car Appreciation Day. Man, it's really cool when they have the car shows or there's something going on. You see a bunch of them out on the road who are all heading there. Yeah, lots of memories. Let's see. And anything major happened in history today? It seemed like, Wyoming was admitted on this date as our 44th state back in 1890.
0: Okay.
2: All right. So, and one of the biggest mistakes in the history of marketing tried to be corrected on this date in 1985 when Coke announced they would go back to the original formula. You have no idea, Tanner, what an uproar it was when Coca-Cola changed their formula and went to New Coke. It was absolute disaster.
0: Really?
16: It was.
2: Or brilliant, because then they brought back new regular Coke, and everyone went nuts for it again.
0: Okay. I thought you meant like the original. That had cocaine in it.
2: Oh, no.
0: I was like, yeah, that was...
2: No, bring that back.
0: Yeah, that'd be tough marketing there.
2: Yeah.
0: Yeah, present your ID for this and also your hands.
2: Look at how fast my kids are. That's...
0: All right, celebrity birthday list over under 12 and a half.
2: Seems hefty.
0: Sofia Vergara turns 54.
2: Love her.
16: Modern Family.
0: Mm-hmm. Adrian Grenier turns 50.
2: No. Susan?
16: No.
2: Okay.
0: That name doesn't sound
2: nothing
0: familiar to you guys.
2: No, not at all.
0: Let me see real quick. Entourage and the Devil Wears Prada is big ones.
16: Uh-huh.
0: Chiwetel Ejiofor turns 49.
16: Oh,
2: 12 years as a slave.
16: Yeah.
0: I am glad that I attempted that, because I wasn't even going to attempt that name.
2: I don't know if it was correct, but it was enough for me to remember.
0: Very good.
2: Yes.
0: Yeah. Jessica Simpson turns 46.
2: Absolutely. Singer and stuff.
0: And stuff, yes, that is correct.
2: That's what it says on her business card. Singer and stuff.
0: I was going to say Dukes of Hazzards. Isabella Merced turns 25.
2: No.
0: Yeah. No, I don't know either. Mavis Staples is 87.
2: Oh, part of the famous Staples singers.
16: Mavis. Oh.
2: Do you remember when we did a Habajiba show?
16: Yeah.
2: And I had Sean Patrick dress up as a woman in a beauty pageant on Gilligan's Island, and his name was Mavis? Somebody we just found on the island? Yeah, that was fun.
0: Do a lot of things for you, Brian. Never would I do that. And I think you know that. And that's why you had Todd do the leotard dance at the Freedom Fest.
2: I have a
0: ago.
2: Vision.
0: Yeah.
2: Yes.
0: Yeah, keep it for him. Mills Watson is 86.
2: No.
0: I had you kidding this one.
2: Mills Watson.
0: Yeah, not a musician.
2: Is it that? Was it a band?
0: No.
2: Okay.
0: No. Right. BJ and the Bear.
2: I knew the monkey.
0: Okay, yeah, and I know you've referenced BJ and the Bear.
2: Greg Evigan was the lead in
0: that.
2: Okay,
0: all right. Robert Pine is 85.
2: No.
16: Boy, I should know that.
0: Yeah, from Chips is 85. No,
2: I just knew Ponch and the other guy.
0: Arlo Guthrie is 79.
2: Alice's Restaurant. Very famous album.
0: Okay. Dave Smalley is 77.
2: Please Go All the Way.
0: Who sings that?
2: The Raspberries.
0: That is correct. That is correct. 77 today. He's the bassist of it. Hey, Brian, who's the bassist of the Raspberries? Oh, it's Dave Smalley.
2: Well, I really liked the Raspberries.
16: Yeah. I did, too. Yeah. Let's Go All the Way, please.
2: Absolutely.
0: Neil Tennant is 72.
2: Pet Shop Boys.
0: That is correct. Bella Fleck is 68.
2: Bella Fleck and the Flecktones.
0: That is correct as well. Fiona Shaw is 68.
16: Okay. She is an actress, and she was in the Harry Potter movies as Petunia somebody.
2: Mm-hmm. I thought she was Shrek's girlfriend.
0: Mm-hmm. No. Oh. How dare you?
2: Okay.
0: Shaw Wilson is 66.
2: BR549.
0: Yes. Ken Mellons is 61.
2: I'm just an old jukebox junkie spending my time.
0: Very good. Yeah. Yes, country singer. Peter DiStefano.
2: No.
0: No? He's the guitarist of Porno for Pyros, 61
2: I
0: years old.
2: I have never heard of Porno for Pyros.
0: You have got that right a couple times.
2: I have never gotten anything. I do not listen to music with porno in it.
0: Yes. Gail Harold is 57.
2: Every song is bouncing.
0: No, stop.
2: That's what?
0: Gail Harold.
2: No.
0: 57 from Hellcats. Gary LaVox is 56.
2: Rascal Flatts.
0: Imelda May is 52.
2: Nope. Okay. Susan, you still there? Check. One, two, check.
16: Sorry,
2: check.
16: I'm not much help.
2: That's all right.
0: May is a singer. Gwendolyn Yao is 49 from Desperate Housewives. Thomas Ian Nicholas is 46.
2: Nope.
0: From American Pie and Rookie of the Year. Heather Hemmons is 42 from Hellcats. Angel Hayes is 35, rapper singer. And Perry Edwards is 33, the singer of Little Mix.
16: So wow.
0: Got 12 today. Just one short. Just one short.
2: What did I miss that I was supposed to get?
0: I had you for the BJ and the Bear with Mills Watson. I had that one down. And Robert Pine from Chips. I thought that Chips was pretty big back in the day, were the two that I really had. And then the porno and for Pyros, because you have 100% done that before. But if it's your birthday, a very happy birthday to you. Let's talk about what we're streaming next, right?
16: Well,
0: where, Susan?
16: Okay. It's pretty sad birthday, Liz. Thank goodness I'm on there.
0: Correct.
16: Coming up next.
2: Exactly. And the most famous birthday of the day, I don't know if you know her, Susan Moore.
0: Yes, that is
16: Thank
0: correct.
16: Thank you.
2: Absolutely. Good fish all for right. that.
16: Okay. So coming up next, I'm going to tell you about what I'm streaming, and we're all going to talk about that on...
2: Wow, you were really doing well there
0: Northern
2: for a while.
0: Colorado's voice. 103.1, 1310, KFKA.
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0: The time. Welcome back into Good Morning NoCo. I'm Tanner Schwint, Brian Gary, my co-host Susan Moore, joining us on the Clearwater Products Hotline. What are we watching? I picked up a series, guys, and it's a brand new series, I'm sure. I started watching Peaky Blinders. It's not a brand new series. It's been a long time, and the craze has been over for Peaky Blinders, but I finally dove in, and I absolutely love it. The first series, what they do with the actor of Tommy Shelby, character Tommy Shelby, is just phenomenal.
2: Is that Murphy?
0: That's Cillian Murphy.
2: Okay.
0: It's phenomenal. Like, it is one of those even the dull moments have you on the edge of your seat. So big, if you haven't, because I know you've been.
2: No,
0: like
2: I'm
0: this.
2: Always. I do this a lot. I did it with Bosch. I've done some that have been out forever, and then 10, 15 years later, I go back and watch them.
0: Yeah, let that character develop of Tommy Shelby, and it's very good. So
2: you actually got me to dive back into that. The last couple of days, I watched. I started season one again.
0: Yeah.
2: Because I'd gotten through like 8 episodes years ago,
0: right?
2: You know, when it came out, and it was intriguing to me, and it was one of those that for some reason, you know, I fell off of watching it. The chances of me remembering what the hell was going on were pretty slim, so I started it from the beginning. So I'm with you on that. You've got me joining you on that journey. Susan, you had already seen it, hadn't you?
16: Well, yes, and I loved it because it starts off with Shelby riding a black horse.
0: That is correct. Yep, that is correct. I figured that was going to be a big plus for you there, but
16: it was
0: that
16: yeah.
0: And the guy from from Jurassic Park.
2: Oh, Sam Hunt. Not Sam Hunt. He's the singer. Sam Neill. Yeah,
0: oh, he was great in that role of the copper that was there in that first season. That first season was so good. I can't wait for the second season. But Susan, what are you watching? You got anything newer for our listeners to check out?
16: Well, there is an 8-episode series on Paramount Plus called The Offer, and it's about the making. Now, this is a scripted movie. It's not a documentary, but it's about the making of one of the best films of all time, The Godfather. Of course, when we finished the series, we had no choice but to go back and rewatch The Godfather, all 3 of them, you know. That was excellent. And I'm going to start 5-Star Weekend with Jennifer Garner on Peacock.
2: Yeah. Go ahead.
16: We're also watching Detective Hole on Netflix. It's set in Norway.
2: I actually have that on my list. I haven't dove into that yet, but that's one. It looked intriguing to me, like my kind of thing.
16: Yeah, it's good.
0: Okay, Brian, what are you watching?
2: I haven't started it yet, but I am going to be checking out the new Little House on the Prairie. On Netflix,
16: I
2: used to love that show. I loved Michael Landon. Yep. That was just, for us, that was our Waltons. You know what I mean?
16: Yeah.
2: Some people watch the Waltons. We were a Little House on the Prairie family. And I used to watch that, loved Melissa Gilbert and all of them in there. And what's her name who played the, starts with an A, Abby, Angie, the bad girl. The original actress who played that has a role in this.
16: Oh, really?
2: Yeah, so that's kind of cool. So I'm going to check that out. Also, if you haven't seen it, Dark Winds' latest season hit Netflix.
16: Oh, so good.
2: And I don't know that I watch a better series than Dark Winds.
0: Yeah.
2: Every season of it is, to me, as good of television as like Dutton Ranch or any of those. Dark Winds is must viewing for me, right up there.
0: Yeah, you've had that on your list for a while. When the new episodes came out, you're like, yeah, this is one that you have to check out.
2: Well, I bought it because I couldn't wait for it to hit Netflix, and it now has hit Netflix. And one other, we're still watching 4 seasons, which I think is really good. We're in the end of the second season. And a movie you might want to check out, I love Ralph Fiennes. I think he's a great actor. There's a movie called The Corral, and he is a music instructor during the war. And he goes into this community and tries to lift their spirits and get them together and form a singing group.
0: Mm.
2: And it looks really, really intriguing.
0: Okay.
2: And fun. So I'm going to check that one out.
0: Very good. Very good. Faith says, watch I Will Find You, and it was amazing.
2: It was.
16: Oh, my God. That is the best.
0: Also, going back in time and watching New Girl, I never got into it when it was on TV, but it's funny. New Girl,
2: Zooey Deschanel?
0: Yeah, very funny. We quote that all the time. My wife and I quote New Girl all the time. Also watched the documentary The Crash. That was insane. If that's the documentary is that the one with the girl? We can talk about it later, but there was
2: an unreal story.
0: There was a TikToker that dives into these stories, like goes and does a bunch of independent research on it, pulls all the court documents, pulls all that stuff. So I saw this like 3 years ago, or when, you know, when it was way before this came out, and then everybody started talking about it. I'm like, yeah, it was a crazy story. I saw it on TikTok, but I need to dive in and watch it as well.
1: Yeah.
0: Right, what we did watch was Sheep Detectives. We're going to have the review for you coming back on the other side. Right where, Susan?
16: Northern Colorado's voice. What is wrong with me?
2: We don't know. It's 103.1 and 1310 KFK.
16: I'm writing this down.
2: Jot that down, if you would. Yeah, we'll be right back.
12: 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It's thanks to a new multi-year contract with Apple to design and produce silicon components and wireless connectivity technologies for a wide range of products. According to the Loveland Reporter-Herald, the new agreement is expected to exceed $30 billion. Habitat for Humanity's ReStore will close later in 2026 after 25 years in Fort Collins. The Coloradoan reporting Fort Collins Habitat for Humanity leadership and board of directors made the decision, quote, after extensive evaluation of the ReStore's long-term stability and future operating needs. The board determined that closing the store was the most responsible path forward for the organization and its mission. Northern Colorado's Voice, 103.1. 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
21: I'm your Daybreak on 2 meteorologist Travis Michaels. We are looking at plenty of sunshine today, and temps going to be topping out in the low 90s, close to seasonal averages. Small chance for a passing shower storm through the afternoon, but after that clears, it is just going to be a dry and very hot next couple of days. Upper 90s for your Saturday and Sunday. Sunday, though, the breeze begins to pick in, and that brisk wind does stick with us. It's going to get even hotter, talking maybe triple-digit temperatures for your Monday and Tuesday with some breezy afternoon winds.
22: 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I'm John Thayer. The Giants scored four runs in the bottom of the eighth inning yesterday to pull away from the Rockies 8-2, the final score. Rockies had five hits in the loss. Ryan Feltner took the loss. He drops to 3-2. Colorado is now 38-56 on the season. Rockies and Giants are back at Oracle Park tonight. NBA Summer League action today. The Denver Nuggets are set to play in the Pavilion as they take on the Houston Rockets. Nuggets are also scheduled to play tomorrow against the Minnesota Timberwolves. In the quarterfinals of the World Cup yesterday, France beat Morocco 2-0. Today, Spain meets Belgium. Tomorrow, two matchups. 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
0: Traffic around Northern Colorado this morning. Everything is looking good on those Northern Colorado roadways. I'm not seeing any issues at all out there right now. 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

0: Thanks for joining us here this morning on Good Morning NoCo. I'm Tanner Schwint. Brian Gary, my co-host, and the birthday girl is Susan Moore.
1: Thank you. Yes,
0: and we got texters saying, it's your birthday, Susan. You can do and say what you want as well. So there you go.
1: thank you.
0: All right. The Sheep Detectives is the movie. Susan, take it away.
1: Thank you. The Sheep Detectives comedy. And before the movie even starts, the MGM lion doesn't roar. He baas like sheep. We meet George, played by Hugh Jackman. He lives in a mobile home in the middle of a huge, beautiful field, nowhere near anyone. Looks like heaven to me. He believes the secret to happiness is sheep, the kindest animals. George loves feeding them and shearing them and caring for them, and he reads to them at night murder mysteries. So when George himself is murdered, the flock thinks they can solve it with no help from the inept policeman. Young Rebecca arrives to meet George, her biological dad, as does another shady guy with a camera. But who gets arrested? Well, the plot rolls out surprises. The sheep are voiced by Bryan Cranston, Julia Louis-Dreyfus, Patrick Stewart, Brett Goldstein, and more talented actors. Not since Babe has there been a cuter, sweeter family movie that I can highly recommend.
0: Very good. Very good. I told Brian instantly, I don't know if that was the worst movie or dumbest movie I've ever watched, or if I absolutely loved it. That is where I was at on this movie, because there was times in this movie that I'm like, okay, this is fun. This is a fun movie. The sheep made me laugh. The lines from the sheep made me laugh with the bracelet that they had found there. And it's like, it's never ending. The sheep named Cloud that was just the idiot, pretty sheep, was hilarious to me. Hugh Jackman dying early in this movie was a big win for me. Just a big win for a guy that can't stand Hugh Jackman in this. I agree with you, though, Susan. This movie was a hell of a lot better than anything that I could have anticipated. It was a fun family movie. The sheep did a good enough job too of distracting so that you couldn't figure out the whodunit that was going on in the background. I know the sheep were tied into that with the sheep named Lily, but I thought they did a good job of tying it all together. In this movie as well. Sebastian, which I believe was the one that was voiced by Bryan Cranston, the sheep, the winter lamb.
2: Yes.
0: He was awesome. He was awesome in this the entire time.
2: I liked Sir Richfield. That was Patrick Stewart.
0: I couldn't remember which one that was. There is the little sheep that continues to jump around. It's like, I got a question for you. And then just asks like 97,000 questions. And the one thing in this movie that they say these sheep, which, by the way, like they're trying to say these sheep are the smartest animals and this and that. No, they're dumb. Like they're very dumb. So are cows. The one thing that I am going to take from this movie and use in my real life when somebody around here, Derbs, asks a really dumb question, I'm going to forget this ever happened and close my eyes and count to three and act like I never heard a dumb question from them. I'm going to steal that when they would all collectively forget. I think that's something I'm going to start using around here at the office. It was really well done. The acting was good in this, I thought, as well. A little cheesy at times. The butcher, the one line that made me laugh out loud, the butcher there, when he goes, he was a vegetarian. I can understand that in a woman, but in a man, it made me laugh because I'm like, yeah, I agree. Like, it was hilarious to me. So much better. And the family side of this movie, it was good. And if you do have young kids, like it reminded me of the scene that scarred me when my parents had me watch a movie when I was a kid. You remember the movie Dinosaurs that came out in 2000?
2: Yeah.
0: There, when the T-Rex is like getting ready to kill him in that movie, that scarred me and haunted me. Like that, when those dogs were attacking Lily and the other sheep, so if you are planning on watching this with your kids, just a heads up that it does get that there's that moment in there that gets a little scary for potentially some of them. But it was a very fun family movie.
2: Yeah, that family aspect where there are a couple of scenes that you know, I can understand. I felt that way when Mom used to make us watch Clockwork Orange before. Back to the Sheep Detectives. fun family film. Back to,
0: I'm sorry, yeah. to the, I don't know what the film
2: that's
0: is.
2: Fine. Okay, that's right. fine. This was one of those sweet surprises of a movie. This reminded me of when I was a kid and we would go to the movie theater to see the Disney movies with Kurt Russell kind of things where he was, you know, the computer with tennis shoes kind of thing and those kind of, you know, those kind of movies. But it had that fun family feel that has been missing in so many things. And I think that they're starting to get the reality setting in that family entertainment is still something that's going to grab people and get them there. What tops in the box office? So this, it's been a while since there's been a movie like this. I love Hugh Jackman. I think he is absolutely great. And what a diverse actor. Can go from being a Wolverine to somebody who tends to sheep to being a murderous Robin Hood in the next one that's coming, you know? So he's done a little bit of everything. The idea of him sitting and reading to the sheep, I thought was adorable. Just the scenes when he's sitting there and he's reading these mysteries and all the sheep are sitting there just listening. The dialogue between the sheep was great.
0: It was.
2: I mean, and it was one of those, I don't care your age, you're going to enjoy it.
0: You're going to smile.
2: Right. You are. My wife and I were sitting there watching it and we're probably, you know, an hour and a half into it, and I turned to her and I said, you realize there are no children in this house. There are none. And you and I are sitting here watching talking sheep trying to solve a mystery and loving it, you know? So I really did enjoy that.
0: The cop was incredible. He, like, kind of became my favorite character because he was such an idiot. That cop was such an idiot. And is the one thing going through it, like, right when we find out who it was who did it, that was going to inherit, you know, it was all over a will. That's what the dispute was about. I started flashing back to that first scene when he's there being the, you know, the spoil. I can't say without the spoiler alert, but spoiler alert, when he's there, like, and he's telling the cop, well, don't grab the door handle. It'll ruin the DNA and stuff on there. I was like, at the end, I'm like, I bet he wish he didn't give him all those tricks and hints about how to be a good cop. Like, you got him. The two, my two other sheep that I really like, because I reminded
2: me. Yeah, tell me about your favorite sheep.
0: Me and my brother were the two, the idiots that just wanted to bash.
2: Reggie and Ronnie.
0: Yeah. I love Reggie.
2: Reggie and Ronnie were awesome, both voiced by Goldstein.
0: Goldstein. Yeah. I, when they get there at the end and they're like, we're here. Why are we here? Like that. There are so many of those just little quips from there. And it's like, you know, we're glad you're here because it's time to bash. And they go and destroy the car at the end.
1: Yeah,
0: it was just a lot of fun in this movie.
2: Yeah, and like, you know, we talk like a lot of the kids' movies, the Pixar movies and those kind of things that, yeah, kids will love it. But there is enough humor that adults are going to find clever.
0: For sure.
2: You
0: For
2: know,
0: sure there was. This
2: was a true family movie. You can watch it with a 6-year-old to an 86-year-old.
0: Yeah. I could,
2: you know?
0: Yeah, I agree with that wholeheartedly. And there was no, like, there was nothing in there that is really, like, overstimulating for kids or any hidden agendas or anything like that. It was really, really well done. So I would say
2: very refreshing.
0: Yes, yes. It was a kid's movie from my youth, right? Like, from your youth, those ones. So, yeah, like, as much as I can't stand Hugh Jackman, and like I said, I'm glad that his he met his ending and met his maker. Very quickly into this. It was a good movie.
2: Well, I loved the scene where he quit reading the detective novels and started singing Neil Diamond songs to the sheep.
1: Cracklin' Rosie, get on board. Yeah, it was a great part.
2: Yeah.
0: Okay, well, I didn't finish this one either, apparently. the other little winter lamb, as we review the sheep detectives, the little baby winter lamb, that thing was so cute and pathetic. Do you know which one I'm talking about, that little CGI creature?
1: Of course.
2: Oh, that was CGI?
0: Yeah, I know. I hate to break that to
2: you. Are you telling me these sheep didn't actually talk?
0: I'm telling you that, Brian.
2: Get out.
0: I'm telling you that. But that little dude was so cute. Susan, have an incredible... Oh, scores. Hold on. Yep. We got a score.
2: Yes.
0: Susan, what would you score this movie?
1: 7.5.
0: Okay, Brian?
2: 7.3.
0: I'm going to go 6.7. So I'm right there with you guys. I'm right there with you guys. IMDb has it as a 7.4, by the way. The Sheep Detectives on Amazon Prime. Susan, have a wonderful birthday and a wonderful birthday weekend. You better not lift a finger. Tell Bob to get up and do whatever you need for yourself today, tomorrow, and Sunday. Okay, you celebrate. Okay. You deserve it.
1: All right. Bob, breakfast now.
2: Well
1: you guys,
2: done.
1: Thank you so much for today. It is just a joy. And we're actually might stop by that golf place today.
0: Back Nine Golf in Timnath. We'd love to see you.
2: Just down the road from you, so pop on in.
1: Well, one of us is really interested in golf.
2: Well, maybe you can talk Bob into it.
1: All right, you guys, thank you. Thank you. Thank you. I am Susan with Tanner and Brian on Northern Colorado's Voice, 103.1 and 1310 KFKA.
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4: Hi, everybody. I'm Russell Nimitz. Well, the U.S. Department of Agriculture is making some significant improvements to its disaster assistance programs. The Farm Service Agency says it's enhancing programs like the Emergency Assistance for Livestock, Honeybees, and Farm-Raised Fish Program, along with the Livestock Forage Disaster Program, the Livestock Indemnity Program, and even the Tree Assistance Program. Now, it looks like key updates include expanded eligibility and higher payments for losses, lower drought thresholds for forage assistance, and increased predation compensation. FSA is also increasing marketing assistance loan rates to help improve producers' cash flow, as well as marketing flexibility. In some other news here on this Friday morning, hey, could cattle play an even bigger role in restoring our western rangelands? Well, researchers at the University of Nevada, Reno think so, and are studying whether cattle can do more than just control invasive cheatgrass. They may also help plant native grasses. A new study found specially coated grass seeds can survive a cow's digestive system and germinate after being deposited in manure. Researchers hope the approach could provide a practical and low-cost way to reseed millions of acres damaged by wildfire and invasive weeds across the West. Cow patties to the rescue, if you will. 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
6: After years of advocacy, we're very glad that we're finally getting some traction. The FTC settlement with John Deere puts in place what we've been asking for years. Farmers and ranchers deserve to be able to fix their own equipment or go to third-party dealerships. This settlement is going to guarantee that. The monitoring included means that John Deere is going to have to live up to this. We're very happy with that, and we're thankful for all the work that the FTC has done, both under the Biden administration and under the Trump administration. We're thankful for all of our partners, all of our members, all those people who shared their stories and made sure that everybody understood that John Deere has been restricting Right to Repair and that it has hurt our family farmers and ranchers.
4: That's a look at your day.
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4: That's a look at your Daybreak Ag Report for the Western Ag Network.

0: rolling. Craig texts, let's hit him right down the middle today, as Bing Crosby sang.
1: Straight down the middle.
0: To which Near Broke responded, garage sale day. I'll find some clubs and be there in time for a practice swing. And a picture at a garage sale. A garage sale. I think that he's even got his own teammates confused if he's good at golf or not. Because I had one message me separately and goes, am I going to have to carry this team? I'm like, dude, I don't know anything about your team. Ask your teammates that. Not me. It doesn't matter what you do today. You're going
1: to
0: lose.
1: Well, they've had a lot of time to get together and, you know, go over things.
0: Correct. All right, Ed Lamb, head coach of the UNC Bears, is going to join us on the other side. 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
1: ABC News, I'm Sherry Preston. Flash flooding along parts of the East Coast. And this morning, central Missouri is dealing with rising water. We're hearing of water rescues underway in Iron County, Missouri. Another heat dome is forming. Meantime, scorching the southeast and parts of the west. Billings, Montana could hit 110 degrees this weekend. If so, that'd be a new record. The parasite Cyclosporiasis is now present in 18 states. More than 1,200 cases in Michigan alone. Overseas,
2: technical talks about Iran's nuclear program are continuing, a U.S. official telling ABC that the United States is still committed to finding a resolution so Iran can never possess a nuclear weapon. But there has been no evidence of progress, and with the missile strikes this week, only major setbacks.
1: ABC News Chief Global Affairs Correspondent Martha Raddatz. President Trump removing the three remaining members of a bipartisan federal commission that tests and certifies voting machines. This is ABC News.
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5: I'm Peter Killeen with your KFKA local news. City officials seeking more feedback about the rebranding of the Greeley-Evans Transit System. According to the Greeley Tribune, under the name Gallup, the transit system will take on new routes and bus improvements based on feedback gathered from residents since the city's mobility development plan was approved in 2025. The event for information will run from 8 a.m. to 6 p.m. on Monday, that's the 13th, at the Greeley-Evans Transit Center. First-time candidate Victor Marks edging out his more established opponent and will be Colorado Republicans' gubernatorial nominee in November. The Greeley Tribune reporting, the Associated Press called the race for Marks late Thursday, nearly 9 days after polls closed. He led the runner-up, State Senator Barbara Kirkmeyer, 39.9% to 39.4%, with 99% of ballots counted, according to the AP. Northern Colorado's Voice, 103.1 and 1310 KFKA, and online at 1310kfka.com.
6: I'm your Daybreak on 2 meteorologist Travis Michaels. We are looking at plenty of sunshine today, and temps going to be topping out in the low 90s, close to seasonal averages. Small chance for a passing shower storm through the afternoon, but after that clears, it is just going to be a dry and very hot next couple of days. Upper 90s for your Saturday and Sunday. Sunday, though, the breeze begins to pick in, and that brisk wind does stick with us. It's going to get even hotter, talking maybe triple-digit temperatures for your Monday and Tuesday with some breezy afternoon winds.
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8: Pretty deep, yeah. 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
7: Yeah, I thought it was very well said by me.
8: Next hour, wet is wet.
7: Is it, though? Yep. 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
7: Welcome into the Aloe Fiber Studios here on a Habajiba Friday. I am Tanner Schwint, Brian Gary, my co-host, and Ed Lamb, head coach of the UNC Bears football team. Ed, good morning. How are you, my friend?
9: I'm great. How are you guys?
8: We are fabulous, man. It is so great to have Friday here. I hope you had a great 4th. Did you get anything done?
9: It was a fantastic 4th. I haven't talked much on this on the live portion of my mornings here. I did podcast first and then come into the live portion. And Brady and I, because of our common ground with our sons on the autism spectrum, we talk about that on the podcast. But the last 4th of July, we do a neighborhood fireworks kind of extravaganza, barbecue, you know, deal with a few close neighbors. And my son just like freaked out, and it was one of the worst nights we've ever had. We ended up having to kind of like physically like carry him out, and back home. And
8: from the fireworks? Beating.
9: It was a combination of the fireworks, and he wanted to get inside this house that we were at, and we didn't want him to go and destroy anything, and so it was crazy. But the house that we do it at, across the street from me, that's a very close friend, and he's got a son also on the significant autism spectrum who's a few years older than my son. So he's like, yeah, bring him back, you know, like, which is easy for him to say in a way, but also very gracious, right? Like, he's going to put his stuff at risk or whatever. And but anyway, we have learned not to allow the past failures to hold back our what we strive for with our son. So we took him again, and a different deal, and he loved it and was just a part of the party and moved around, and so it was a great success.
8: Yeah, that's a great lesson in there.
9: Yeah,
8: it really is.
9: Yeah, we, you know, a coward dies a thousand deaths, you know, and if we just live in fear of recurrence of all of the challenges that we have with them, then we'll end up just being agoraphobes and being in the house, you know, and because we're afraid of the judgment a lot of times that occurs. So we have to put on a brave face and take them out in public.
7: Now, I'm very glad to hear that it went so well this year for you, and you needed that after you did an 11-mile hike, you psychopath.
9: Yes, yeah, I went up to Sky Pond, some good friends here in town, husband and wife and me and my wife went together. We went up the night before, had a dinner on the river. I've been here too long for this, but I thought Estes Park was like a national park or a state park. I didn't know it's just a town.
8: It's a town.
9: Estes Park.
8: Yeah, with taffy.
9: And so I learned that, you know. And they wanted to get up at 4 a.m. To leave. Like that was an important part of this. And they're the boss, right? Like, they invited us. And so, but it was.
7: And you stayed in Estes. So it wasn't like, get at 4 a.m., you know, we'll get up there at 5. That sun's going to be coming up. You were already in Estes.
9: We were already there. Yeah, it was. to me, it was like, okay, the logistics here. This is nuts. This is crazy, you know. But
7: do you struggle with that as a guy who has control over logistics of an entire football team? Do you struggle when somebody else takes the lead on things?
9: It's really interesting because the struggle is like balanced in a fulcrum in the middle. There's one part of me that's like, okay, this is a vacation day. You know, it's like 24 hours of vacation, and it was fabulous, the whole thing. And I love being the guy who's not making the decisions. And so Nick, the other husband on this double date, you know, he's the guy. He does the hike. He's the outdoorsman. He's the expert. And so it was awesome to just be like, yeah, okay, tell me what to do. But then there was this part of me is like, seriously, like, waking up at 4? Because I don't like. I think they may have come back later and taken a nap. Like, I can't take a nap. My brain doesn't shut off until the nighttime, right? And so it's like it was crazy because I just knew what was coming after this 11-mile hike, getting up at 4 a.m. and then, you know, I'm going to go to bed at the regular time. And so I got home and started doing yard work, you know, that after that 11-mile hike. And my wife was like, what are you doing? I'm like, this is what I have to do.
8: That's crazy. That would have been like me going home and cooking hot dogs after the hot dog eating contest. I mean, that doesn't make a lot of sense.
9: I was wondering because
7: Can we never compare those two feats ever again?
8: Okay, I won't. I won't. Go ahead, coach.
9: The friend that we were with had, you know, one of the watch. I just have a G-Shock, but hers was telling us how many steps. And so however many, it was 25,000 steps or something like that. And then I was wondering as I was, you know, doing the yard work at home, okay, how many more steps am I taking right here? And how many am I getting to? And why does that matter? Because I wouldn't know if somebody told me I took 150,000 steps a day. You know, I've never counted it.
7: It is funny when something starts getting tracked, then it's in your brain.
9: Yeah.
7: Oh. Your phone has it on there. I found it once and it said 2. And I was like, okay, it's been a productive day. But that's what it is funny. You track those things. Hiking, I have never understood because, you know, my freshman year of college, I went over to CSU and a couple of guys that I made buddies with in the dorm, like, well, we gotta go hike Horsetooth. And I'm like, that sounds like a terrible idea. Why we invented the engine for a reason, right? Why would we? And we go on this big track up there, and I get at the top. I'm like, it's a cool vantage point, but I could have seen this on a computer screen. Like, I do not understand the appeal of hiking. I never have. I get it's like a health and outdoors thing, but every bad story happens on a hiking trail, whether it's a mountain lion, whether it's a snake bite, whether it's just not safe, Ed. And quite frankly, it was very, not very smart of you to go on this hike.
9: Well, It's kind of like fishing. Like, there's some things that I like and I'll do if the person that I'm trying to establish a friendship or keep a friendship going, like, if that's your deal, I'm going to go do your thing, right? And that's kind of what the hiking was. But that trip and you know, the camaraderie, the fun, the sights, the accomplishment, I would do it every day. It was incredible.
8: Yeah, it's not...
9: Sky Pond is incredible. The hike itself, beautiful. And there are literally thousands, if not tens of thousands of those in this state, and I need to do more.
8: I think the mentals that it brings, it's so clearing.
9: Yes.
8: You know, when you're able to, I've heard, when you're able to do those things. I mean, I know my phone has a step counter. When we were in Vegas, we had to walk all the way to the Sphere, and there were so many steps on there, I actually got an alert saying, we think your phone was stolen.
9: Yeah.
8: It is moving a lot.
10: When I first started here,
9: it's like the bank unusual activity.
8: Exactly.
9: Occurring.
8: We had a deposit.
10: Same thing when he buys broccoli online, he gets the same thing on his credit card. Like, okay, this isn't normal.
8: He's got company coming over. He's trying to impress somebody.
10: Yeah. Faith texting him, nope, hiking is too much nature for me. When I first started here, Brady was like, we were trying to plan like these monthly outings where we get out of the office, right? And it was a completely different vibe when I first started here a decade ago with Brady. I mean, it was very much, here's how he's straightforward. We just didn't have the team around us, right? Comparison to where you guys are kind of going with the UNC football side of things. But he's like, let's go to a hike. He's like, I'll bring a flask, right? Like, we'll go up there and just have a good time. We made it maybe a quarter of the way into this hike, and I look over and he's like, and this was, I had to have been probably 19. No, I was older than that for legal reasons. But anyhow, we were up there and we just stopped and we're like, this was a dumb idea. And we came back and played Madden. I'm like, we still are building this camaraderie. We just don't have to put ourselves through that. So good on you for doing it. But coach, it is July now. We talked about it. It's July 10th here.
8: Tick, tick,
10: we
8: tick,
10: are about
8: tick.
10: A month away from this getting underway. How are we feeling? What are we up to with the UNC Bears football team?
9: Yeah, the way most people would describe it, we've got nerves, we've got butterflies, we've got anxiety, we've got excitement. I train my team and myself, have to remind myself that nothing amazing is accomplished in this sport without being able to embrace those feelings and recognize that anxiety, that excitement, those butterflies, nerves, whatever you want to call them, that's your body and your mind getting ready to do something amazing. And I think there are some other sports where you can nonchalant it, riz yourself to success in you know, maybe golf or billiards or something like that. But this sport requires courage, and where courage is required, fear is present, and we are getting ready to do something amazing.
10: Now, I know this is going to be a question that you're going to give me, Coach, speak on. I know it's your stock question coming at you.
9: Sounds
10: too,
9: like a challenge.
10: Here, Ed. Last year, we did see this team morph into more of an air-it-out mentality. I mean, you guys were throwing the ball, and you're pushing the ball down the field because those were the guys that you had. Mm-hmm. I know you've talked a lot about this offensive line and the pride that you have. Is this going to be a ground-and-pound, let's get 3 yards in a cloud of dust type of offense? Because I know you're willing to change up your styles offensively and defensively. What should fans expect from the offense?
9: Line-of-scrimmage football team. So I'll expand the answer to include, you know, the offensive and defensive line. We will go as they go. And we did last year. You know, we had some injuries early in the season to the offensive line. Not a lot of people pay attention to that. You know, Braden Monroe and Carver Cheeks were really kind of, you know, a weapon for us on offense. And so it became that show and try to play enough defense to get wins and be in the games. We have built this thing with a developmental local high school recruiting process. The highest ceiling for that is always going to be at the line of scrimmage. And the earliest developments are always going to be the skill players because it doesn't take as many years to become developed at the skill positions, right? You're coming in, you have a certain, you can only change your speed and skill level so much. You can change your mass and strength a lot compared to your opponents.
10: And it's one guy versus a five-guy unit, too, on the offensive line.
9: 100%. I expect to have the best offensive line and defensive lines in the league this year and so win games at the line of scrimmage, outrush the opponent.
10: What is that?
9: Goal number one.
10: Okay, so you guys are going to go back to that a little bit because I know you've had mobile quarterbacks forever as well, and I know that's a big portion of – but this team is going to be a run-first team.
9: Yeah, I mean, outrush the opponent. So there's an offensive and a defensive criteria to achieving that goal, right?
10: Right.
9: And so we're not going to let somebody just completely stack the box and not be able to throw.
10: Right.
9: Right?
10: Right.
9: But Even if you do that, when you do that successfully, you still must protect that lead, and you have to do that by stopping the run on defense and by running out the fourth quarter. And so, yeah, that will be, if there's one indicator to our success, it will be outrushing the opponent week after week.
8: You know, so often you'll talk about a mobile quarterback, and you need one out of necessity if you're lying. You know, a lot [S2] Right. [S1] Of times you need to have somebody who's mobile because you're not going to get that time. Your desire all along has been, I am going to build beef.
9: Yes.
8: You know, you were going to build it on the offensive line and the defensive line. That doesn't happen overnight. It happens in the gym, and it happens after a period of time. Coach, as we get ready, I mean, and we're not that far from the season. This is, we are so used to, before you, having, when a football season would roll around, you didn't have expectations. You just hoped it wasn't embarrassing. I mean, and that's truly the way you went into every season. There was zero expectations. That has changed so much, and it's been your attitude and what you're doing, but we're seeing the product. Are the players feeling that there are expectations from them now? They're not, you know, you can look at the history of the UNC Bears, whatever, go back to the championships, but since then, not great. Are they feeling that there are expectations on them now?
9: Yes, it's a great question that you ask, because their mindset is, you know, to some degree, you get what you emphasize as a coach. And so as we've de-emphasized the importance of talent, right? Not the value of talent. Like, we recognize talent, we point it out, we show it on film, we celebrate it, but we're going to base our program on work ethic. Talent is more likely to have a bad day than work ethic. Talent is more likely to go out and get embarrassed than the team that works hard and fights every week. And I believe that's where our team is mentally, and that's what's, I think, allowing them to look forward to the season with excitement, is that I think they know they won't let each other down on game day with that fight.
10: I think I am excited about it. I think it was a good point by Brian, because this is, you know, we felt it last year, right? You went on a nice couple of weeks there where it's like, okay, here come the Bears, mm-hmm. and then if we're being honest, it was a pretty tough end of the season last year, and left a little bit of a sour taste even in the fans' mouths. I'm speaking personally, but you're nodding your head over there. It did for you too,
9: 100%. Our players too. Yeah, we don't have our heads in the sands. Like, the more success that you have, then the more you want. And we were on track for, if not a championship run last year, a playoff run. We were. You know, you look at even in the first half of the season, we had an overtime loss. We had a loss on a final call of the game. Essentially, we had. We had other games that were, you know, came down to one play. And so you look at a team, this is a team that in their Division I history has never even sniffed the playoffs, and we were just a handful of plays away from the playoffs. Mm-hmm. That's incredibly disappointing, considering all the hard work, sacrifice that these guys put in. And they all came here knowing what UNC was. And so to have it like within vision but not within grasp, mm-hmm. is incredibly disappointing.
10: You're talking about that defense and that defensive line, and because you talk a lot about work ethic, and you work guys hard, you're going to figure out who's got the work ethic, who is there and who's doing it. But when we talk about a defensive line, you want, like, what's some of those adjectives? Dirty, nasty, gritty, yeah. Player. How do you develop that edge in players? Or is that something that they've got to have already before they get to UNC?
9: Oh, another great question. So, you've got to build the right kind of guy and the right type of mentality, right? Like, we don't want we're not looking for sports cars on the defensive line.
10: Right.
9: We're looking for work trucks.
10: 100%.
9: We want diesel engines that are going to last, and they're going to do better with wear. They're going to be broken in during the season, mm-hmm. and just get better and better, more physical. Take pride in that dirty work. Sometimes you're taking up a block, nobody notices it, but
10: right.
9: That's what makes the play on the game. And we have that. But I also think that there's just a certain level that championship teams get to that the coach can't take them all the way there. The players must step forward. And a skilled coach, I believe, sees the moment when they have to take a half a step back to allow the players to take a half step forward on the leadership. you know, I learned this working for Jim Harbaugh. Like, to me, he was a legend. I watched him play. He was a few years older than me. He was a player legend, a Heisman Trophy finalist, an NFL quarterback. Our players at San Diego, like, they hardly knew he was an NFL quarterback. You know what I mean? You would think that that would be a big part. But, like, to them, anyone who played 3 years ago is ancient history. The game has changed. The equipment has changed. The swag has changed. And so Jim had to find ways to reach them, and he still does, that have nothing to do with him as a player, right? And so I think as a coach, if you're relying on that being this, like, cult of personality, there's an end point to that, and the players at some point can take it further if the coach recognizes when to step back.
10: Who is one of those guys? Can you get on your current team that you just look and go, oh, that's what I'm looking for in a defensive tackle. That's what I'm looking for. Who can you give us a name or two?
9: Well, let me use Blake Westland, who we're taking up to the Big Sky Media Days to represent our team. He's never had a B on all straight A's. He was a high school quarterback, big framed high school quarterback. Bought into the vision right away, went from 205 pounds as a signee to now 265 pounds. Ooh. One of the strongest, most physical, smartest players on our team. He also plays offense. He's a two-way player. And he's just, like, maintenance-free. He's like my new I'm obsessed with my new mower. It's electric. I've got this electric riding mower. No fuel pump changes, no oil checks, no transmission fluid. It's just problem free. No gasoline. I just sit on it and push the button and it goes. And that's Blake Westland. He's just problem free. He is an electric zero turn.
10: I love that.
9: 30 horsepower. I got just as much horsepower as my neighbor's gas powered. Zero turn.
10: All right, dude. Yeah. All right. Way to turn that into bragging about your mower, man. I get it.
8: If anybody else wants to talk about theirs, you got, I mean.
10: Got a new endorsement deal coming to your way.
9: I'm obsessed with this thing.
8: Love Sounds it. Awesome.
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9: Thank you, guys.
10: Appreciate it. There you go. Good to see you, Coach. Ed Lamb, head coach of the NC Bears. 8:26 the time now. 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
18: 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A lot of big changes are happening in Weld County, but one thing that has been consistent for over 100 years is the Weld County Fair. Hi, it's Tanner Schwint from Good Morning NoCo here. 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
10: Difficult with technology and all the stuff goes on because we're on the forefront of it, and yet Brian and I are not I'd like to say we're not the engineers, the tech guys, but
8: no, I'm a typewriter in a computer world.
10: It was not good.
8: I thought it was excellent. I was expecting some praise for that I am proud of that, and feel free to use it.
10: So we got, like, just full transparency, we got a lightning strike on Wednesday when that storm rolled through Greeley. Cody posted all the lightning strikes that were going on. Shocking development, but apparently a big metal tower seems to be a pretty good inductor for lightning, and we got one of those. And so, yeah, we know we've been aware of the issues with the AM, and I appreciate it. I mean, we've been bombarded with Facebook messages and texts.
8: Thank you for that.
10: And we appreciate it. And we appreciate it because I can see the numbers as well, and we appreciate you finding a way to listen to us because our FM has been up and 1310KFK.com has been up. But yesterday I was doing my best role as an engineer that I could, and there was, I mean, messing with power modules and replacing power modules and this and that. It was kind of fun, but also like, if I grab the wrong wire here, I'm dead. Because that's a lot of electricity that this station takes to pump out these airwaves. And so the AM is back up. Thank you. I told my little buddy, Brady, what he needed to do out there, and he was able to go and do it for me. So as he was saying, Daddy fixed the boo-boo. I would be Daddy, and he would be my little bubba that went out there and fixed it.
8: It's awesome.
10: Our AM is back up. Just know we appreciate it. I mean, we just had Greg, a great listener, come by and come by the station, say, hey, what is going on here? We're still here. We have these things that pop up, and normally lightning is the main culprit, and it's not a cheap, easy fix, so we start working our butts off to try and get it fixed for you, because we know, like, we can't do this quite literally without you, except for the four listeners that I'm going to destroy in golf today.
8: Well, it's also a good time to emphasize that even if situations happen like this, you can always get us
10: online.
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10: 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So we appreciate everybody who's reached out. We are aware we've been working diligently, and we should be good. There's so much about radio that even a decade in on that side of it that I'm still learning about the power up and the power down and what the FCC mandates and when those things occur, because in the summertime our power up is 4:45 a.m. In the wintertime it's later in the day, and it's just fascinating how much actually goes into it, and I know it's a lot, and we want for you guys to not have to worry about that of, oh, I'm on 1310. I'm on 103.1. I've got my boys. I've got our guys here on KFK listening in. And so we strive to make it as easy as possible for you. But sometimes behind the scenes, it's a little more complicated than that.
8: It used to be that before you could get a card to be a DJ, you had to go through training and learn engineering and all those things.
10: Really?
8: And that was right before me. I came in at a time where they switched it to, can your name fit in this box? And then you got through. But the, you know, just years before me.
10: Did they raise their nose at you a little bit, the people who had just gone in that knew how to do all that stuff? Raise their nose at you? Is that a saying?
8: Yeah, it is. And no, they didn't, because engineers are a different group of people, man.
10: So the level
8: there's a brilliance there, yes. But there's usually a social ineptness.
10: So that is the in radio, you have three groups. You have the engineer and the production side. They work. They speak the same language. They don't talk to people, and they shouldn't talk to people.
8: No, they shouldn't.
10: They shouldn't. And then you have the DJ on-air side and the sales side. They talk to people, and they should. And then when you get production and on-air trying to work together, that's when some of the biggest blow-ups that I've ever had here have occurred, because it's like we're speaking a different language. Also, Mike is just a...
8: it's a situation individual. Where you both know exactly what you mean, but getting that meaning to the other person is not the easiest road.
10: Mike and I got into a screaming match 2 weeks ago. We were saying the exact same thing. We were saying the exact same thing. Just his inability to communicate in a normal fashion had led us to that way. And he will tell you that as well. But we are back up on the AM as well. We're gonna be fully back powered up very, very soon. But appreciate you guys. And appreciate Brady running out there and doing that. He's got a lot of that going on. Brady also just texted and said, and that guy is my producer. Brady can communicate. That's why he's the GRA. He can communicate with that production side. He does a great job.
8: Well, I'm luckily speak most of the languages.
10: Yeah. No, I like when you move back there, I'm like, we've got a host that can also do that back there. This is the dream world, because there's no, let me hold on, I got to hit this button. You're like, I've got this to do. And I'm like, that makes sense in my brain. So pulling back the curtain a little bit there. Shout out to everybody here on the KFK staff to help get this back up and going. 8:38 the time now. Clock's blown again. 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
8: Love that riff so much.
10: I that's one of those songs I love. Well, who is it? 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
8: Los Lonely Boys, oh, Heaven. 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Still one of my favorite albums was the one this came off of. Love this band.
10: Mm-hmm. Very good.
8: Here we go.
20: Save me from this prison.
10: One hit wonder?
8: No.
10: No, okay. 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
8: Yeah.
10: We got to buy back some time here, because I do want to see if we can sneak in a Smash Trash or Compost on the other side. Okay. Would like to do that. So let's get to the KFKA News and Sports Center.
24: I'm Peter Killeen with your KFKA local news. City officials seeking more feedback about the rebranding of the Greeley-Evans Transit System. According to the Greeley Tribune, under the name Gallup, the transit system will take on new routes and bus improvements based on feedback gathered from residents since the city's mobility development plan was approved in 2025. The event for information will run from 8 a.m. to 6 p.m. on Monday, that's the 13th, at the Greeley-Evans Transit Center. First-time candidate Victor Marx edging out his more established opponent and will be Colorado Republicans' gubernatorial nominee in November. The Greeley Tribune reporting, the Associated Press called the race for Marx late Thursday, nearly 9 days after polls closed. He led the runner-up, State Senator Barbara Kirkmeyer, 39.9% to 39.4%, with 99% of ballots counted, according to the AP. Northern Colorado's Voice, 103.1. and 1310 KFKA, and online at 1310kfka.com.
0: I'm your Daybreak on 2 meteorologist Travis Michaels. We are looking at plenty of sunshine today, and temps going to be topping out in the low 90s, close to seasonal averages. Small chance for a passing shower storm through the afternoon, but after that clears, it is just going to be a dry and very hot next couple of days. Upper 90s for your Saturday and Sunday. Sunday, though, the breeze begins to pick in, and that brisk wind does stick with us. It's going to get even hotter, talking maybe triple-digit temperatures for your Monday and Tuesday with some breezy afternoon winds.
4: 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I'm John Thayer. The Giants scored four runs in the bottom of the eighth inning yesterday to pull away from the Rockies 8-2, the final score. Rockies had five hits in the loss. Ryan Feltner took the loss. He drops to 3-2. Colorado is now 38-56 on the season. Rockies and Giants are back at Oracle Park tonight. NBA Summer League action today. The Denver Nuggets are set to play in the Pavilion as they take on the Houston Rockets. Nuggets are also scheduled to play tomorrow against the Minnesota Timberwolves. In the quarterfinals of the World Cup yesterday, France beat Morocco 2-0. Today, Spain meets Belgium. Tomorrow, two matchups. Norway plays England, Argentina against Switzerland. 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
10: Northbound I-25 over at Highway 66 backed up in a big way. CDOT's not calling an accident, and I don't know why, because from the start of that construction zone for, 5 miles or so back to the south, northbound I-25 is backed up, but that's the only issue there right now. This traffic update is brought to you by Ryan Mosbach at Mosbach Insurance. Get the customer service you deserve by calling Ryan today at 970-518-4025. 8:48 the time now. 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
8: I'm
10: way too energetic on a Friday, man.
8: No, I'm pumped up. It's Friday. Great day. We got a wonderful weekend ahead of us. I see the light. Yeah, feeling good today.
10: And the golf match coming up. Failed to mention your excitement for that.
8: Okay. That was all part of this day that I'm happy about. Don't make me list everything.
10: I played a round of golf last night. I didn't have a single beer, and that's what uniform guys texting in. I hope you guys aren't doing wine at 9 since you're golfing today. Should be beer at 9 to get you ready. Yeah, maybe. Yeah,
8: there's always that hour in between.
10: There is. Yeah, there's always there certainly is. No, I'm just kidding. Let's play Smash, Trash, or Compost.
8: All right, there's a lot of new stuff. A1 Organics, thank you so much to them. There's a new Teddy Swim song I was unaware of. There's a brand new U2 song that came out. But I'm in charge, and I love the Rolling Stones. And the Stones' new album, Foreign Tongues, dropped last night. Midnight East Coast, it was 10 o'clock here. I stayed up, and as soon as it released, I sat there and listened to the whole dang thing.
10: How many of these are we going to review?
8: This will be the last one. I'm only doing this because the album hit today.
10: Okay. What is the song?
8: It's a big day in Stones Land when a new album hits.
10: Anyone over 60, big day for them.
8: They do tend to pack places when they play.
10: There's a lot of people over 60.
8: There certainly are.
10: What is the song?
8: All right, this is called Never Want to Lose You. This is one that really stood out to me that I liked a lot while listening to it. New Rolling Stones from Foreign Tongues. This is called Never Want to Lose You.
10: Let's take a listen in. Never.

0: All right, there's Never Wanna Lose You by the Rolling Stones. Smash Trash or Compost, text us 888-530-0043. I will say this, and it's gonna make you upset.
1: No, it's fine. I don't expect you to like it. You have bad taste.
0: At this point in their career, that's just not true. We like a ton of the same music.
1: Yeah, I know. I'm just playing.
0: They sound like a cover of the Rolling Stones. They sound like a cover band of the Rolling Stones. The vocals.
1: Well, that's quite a compliment if they sound like they did back then.
0: The vocals just aren't as sharp. Like that's why I say it sounds like a cover band of the Rolling Stones, because it sounds like them kind of, but there's just something a little off. And that's just in my mind, the age. Like, that sounds like a Stones song, but it sounds like it's being performed by somebody trying to be the Stones. And I think it's just a little loss of vocals and things like that. So that's my take. Go ahead and sing the praises.
1: That was Stones through and through. That is, you could go back to Black and Blue. You could go back to, any of the early albums. Mick has sounded like that. To me, it's amazing how at 80-whatever years old, he still sounds so good. Because Mick has never been one who's going to win a vocal show. It's all style. With him, and that just screams Stones. So, I get it. You're not into the Stones, that dirty kind of sound. You think, oh, geez, they've been around for 60 years. I get it. I love it. And the whole album is really good.
0: Okay, Texter here, all caps, trash. Sport, a Rolling Stone gathers no moss, but these Stones have gathered another smash. That makes me want to trash it even harder. Uniform guy, I've never liked the Rolling Stones, so as soon as you said that, it automatically went to trash. HVAC guy, very Rolling Stones. I would be kind of bummed if they strayed from what they are, but this is exactly what you expect. Kind of anticlimactic, but a smash nonetheless. Travis, the new guy, very Rolling Stones, asks, sounded like one of the traditional ones. I loved it. Super smash on there. I'm going to go ahead and put it in the trash, and we can play that first, and then you can hit your smash sounder.
1: Oh, okay. There you go.
2: Trash alert.
0: Thank you.
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1: That's enough of that.
0: Okay. Smash! Trash alert. Trash alert. Trash alert. This song is trash.
3: Smash!
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0: Trash alert. This song is trash. There you go. 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

0: You suck. And I hope Micah gets here in the next 6 minutes so that you can join us.
1: That'd be cool.
0: That'd be fun.
1: Yeah.
0: That'd be fun. Kevin McFarland, Cody Wilson going to join us. It's Wine at Nine coming up next. 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
3: ABC News, I'm Sherry Preston. President Trump posting on social media he will not sign the housing affordability bill that is due to become law tonight. The president refusing to sign it, he says, in protest of the Senate's refusal to get the voting bill he's been pushing past. If the president doesn't sign that housing bill or doesn't veto it, it'll automatically become law without his signature. Unlike earlier this week, there were no new strikes on Iran overnight, and says ABC's Martha Raddatz.
4: Technical talks about Iran's nuclear program are continuing, a U.S. official telling ABC that the United States is still committed to finding a resolution so Iran can never possess a nuclear weapon. But there has been no evidence of progress, and with the missile strikes this week, only major setbacks.
3: In Spain, one of the deadliest wildfires on record, 12 people killed as soaring temperatures grip much of the country. This is ABC News.
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7: I'm Peter Killeen with your KFKA local news. First-time candidate Victor Marks edging out his more established opponent and will be Colorado Republicans' gubernatorial nominee in November. Raleigh Tribune reporting, the Associated Press called the race for Marks late Thursday, nearly 9 days after polls closed. He led the runner-up, State Senator Barbara Kirkmeyer, 39.9% to 39.4%, with 99% of ballots counted, according to the AP. City officials seeking more feedback about the rebranding of the Greeley-Evans Transit System. According to the Greeley Tribune, under the name Gallup, the transit system will take on new routes and bus improvements based on feedback gathered from residents since the city's mobility development plan was approved in 2025. The event for information will run from 8 a.m. to 6 p.m. on Monday, that's the 13th, at the Greeley-Evans Transit Center. Northern Colorado's Voice, 103.1 and 1310 KFKA, and online at 1310kfka.com.
8: I'm your Daybreak on 2 meteorologist Travis Michaels. We are looking at plenty of sunshine today, and temps going to be topping out in the low 90s, close to seasonal averages. Small chance for a passing shower storm through the afternoon, but after that clears, it is just going to be a dry and very hot next couple of days. Upper 90s for your Saturday and Sunday. Sunday, though, the breeze begins to pick in, and that brisk wind does stick with us. It's going to get even hotter, talking maybe triple-digit temperatures for your Monday and Tuesday with some breezy afternoon winds.
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1: 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And there's prizes for the best ones. Did we mention there's a carnival, DJ, door prizes, and money given to the largest school team? All children need heroes, but abused children need superheroes. Will you be their superhero?
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0: Oh.
1: Well, I am confused.
0: Well, that didn't sound like wine.
1: Let's absolutely go. Welcome into Drinking at 9 a.m. on a Friday. I'm Tanner Schwint, Brian Gary, my co-host. Michael Kirkpatrick, the 439th. Thanks for being here this morning, buddy. Cody Wilson, Denver Fort Range weather meteorologist.
2: Hello.
1: Hello, Codes. Take a little less volume there, please, Mike. And Kevin McFarling. Nothing is ever easy. Remember that whole conversation we just had about different communication styles of being a person and not being a real person? There you go.
0: It was not a failure of communication. It was just a rebellion.
1: Just an a-hole.
3: We have here.
1: Yes, Kevin McFarling.
2: Cheers to another great Stampede. Love that, Kev.
1: You're Kevin McFarling, marketing director of the Greeley Stampede.
0: Hey, hi. Hey, welcome, Kevin. Congratulations on a great year.
1: Founder of Men.
3: Yes.
0: Yeah, I saw you guys out there doing some cleanup at Island Grove Park. I'm always amazed after seeing the mass of people and all the things that are out at Island Grove where you go by there a couple weeks later and you would have no idea something went down.
3: Yeah, I mean, even with the grass, you know, like the grass is destroyed after we're done. But the staff at Island Grove does an amazing job of bringing that back pretty quick. And then, like, yeah, the cleanup part of it. That's the thing that people don't necessarily think about when we're having the Stampede is, you know, like, they always ask me, like, are you going to have a day off, like, right after the Stampede? I'm like, no. Actually, this is my first day off.
1: I was shocked that you're here today, I'll be honest with you. I was not banking on you being here.
3: Well, I was debating about it. But, yeah, like, any good party, you have to clean up afterwards.
1: Correct.
3: So we've been spending the entire week pretty much just cleaning everything up. And so we needed assistance on getting trash cleaned up. And so Men was able to go out, and we spent 2.5 hours just walking around the grass areas and whatnot, just picking up whatever we could find, and did find a lot. There was a lot of trash.
1: Have you been able to sleep a little bit, though, now that the Stampede's over?
3: Yeah, last night I was able to get some pretty decent sleep, and sleep in, kind of. Woke up at, like, 6-something. Mm-hmm. But yeah, so we're catching up on the sleep.
1: Good, man.
3: We were definitely sleep deprived during the event.
1: Yeah.
3: But that's just how it goes. I mean, 2 weeks, we know that our lives are going to be surrounded by the event, and that's all that we really do.
1: This is the first year that I didn't see you besides the first night I was there.
3: Yeah.
1: And I didn't know if that was a good thing or a bad thing.
3: It wasn't a bad thing. It's just, I think every year it seems like there's more and more things that need to be taken care of.
1: Right. And thankfully, we're not one of those things anymore.
3: And then I know, like, they are good. They're taken care of. They have their fancy booths and their fancy stools. And everything's connected. But there's just, there's just so many parts that are going through the event. Even for, like, the rodeos and, like, leading up to the rodeos that we have to take care of and, like, it's just, you're just nonstop moving. The days are long, but they go by so fast. You know, I'll get there at 5 o'clock in the morning and leave at like 12:30 at night, 1 o'clock. And by the time I'm at 1 o'clock, I'm like, I don't even know where the day went. And you've been there forever, you know? So it's interesting because there's so much happening that you don't really think about time.
1: No, it's so fast paced. And you know, I had Men's League at the Eaton Country Club last night and talking to a lot of sponsors of the Stampede and people who just went. And it was, everybody's like, okay, it's time for that deep breath.
3: Yeah.
1: There was probably less booze sold last night at the Eaton Country Club than ever before because everyone's like, we need a break after going through because it just turns into a 2-week party around Northern
0: Colorado.
1: That's
0: what it's supposed to be.
1: And it is. And people took advantage of it. So congratulations, as Cody cheered you earlier. But it wasn't cheers with a wine glass here, Kevin.
3: It was not.
0: What's going on here,
3: buddy? You know, I was.
0: Can anyone hear me, by the way?
2: I can hear you.
0: Okay.
3: Thank you
0: very much.
3: Thank you.
4: Is it enjoyable?
1: Yeah, don't ask any follow-ups.
2: Okay. All righty.
3: We were, Ethan and I, my son, who's with us at the studio right now, he's hanging out with me this morning. We were at the store, and I was like, you know what? Let's go with, like, summer barbecue, because it's barbecue season, you know?
1: Yeah,
3: like, I'm ready to get back to my grill and start barbecuing. And so to kind of switch things up, I brought us the Not Your Father's Root Beer. I don't know if you guys have ever tried this before.
0: Have not, nor have I ever heard of it.
3: Oh, really?
0: Yeah.
3: Good. I was debating. I'm like, it's pretty popular, so they've probably heard of it, but maybe not.
0: No.
3: And it's It's actually really good root beer.
0: I've always loved root beer. I like going to places where like they're making their own root beer and it's right out of the barrel, you know, those kind of things.
3: Yeah.
0: I think it's really, really cool. I had no idea this existed.
3: Oh, yeah. Welcome to the world of Not Your Father's Root Beer. So for those out there that aren't familiar with it, it's a root beer that has a little bit of alcohol to it. It's 5.9% ABV and is just like a really tasty root beer with that little bit of a kick to it.
0: Oh, that's nice.
3: It's real nice, especially if you make like a root beer float with it. That's so good.
1: Yeah, I mean, you just said that. It just opened up a whole new world of possibilities for me because I'm like, you could go get the boozy ice cream.
3: Oh, yeah.
1: Yeah, I mean, you could get... Tanner, is that your third root beer float tonight? Yeah, it's a family night. It's a family night. What are you talking about?
0: Oh, it's an ice cream.
1: That brain freeze is hanging with me.
3: It is so... I remember the first time I had a Not Your Father's Root Beer. We had I think it was my birthday, actually.
1: You were 12.
3: Yes. And I remember the day fondly. I think it was my birthday, and my brother and was out there and stuff, and we're having these, and we crack them open, and he yells across the yard, "Kevin! This is so good!" I'm like, yes, it is. Yeah. But root beer has like a really... unique history, like very long history. Native Americans were actually brewing a quote-unquote root beer before the Europeans came in and settled and like took over the recipe and everything and turned it into what it is today. They were using like sassafras and berries and herbs and stuff to make like a tea. And when the Europeans came over, they started drinking that same kind of a tea and realizing, like, this is a medicinal beverage that actually has some pretty good flavor to it. And so a gentleman named Heinz in, like, the early 1800s actually developed a powder that people would use to make this, like, root tea. And then eventually in the early 1900s became commercialized into a soda type of a drink.
4: Didn't they get rid of the sassafras root,
3: though? They did get rid of the... Well, it wasn't sassafras. It was the sarsaparilla.
0: That's what I was actually going to ask about that.
4: Because one of those was carcinogenic.
3: That's the sarsaparilla. It has a chemical inside of it that is carcinogenic. So they stopped using that. So you have an extract that they use now.
0: Wasn't it in the Big Lebowski that Sam Elliott shows up and he orders a sarsaparilla?
2: Sarsaparilla, yeah, that's right.
0: Everyone, I always wondered how close to root beer that beverage was, because they all sound like those old-timey toxin.
3: Yeah.
0: You know, that you could buy the snake oil and, you know, we've got this medicinal root beer, you know?
3: Yeah, and that's what it was. It was a medicinal beverage. And just like most things, you know, like Coca-Cola, you know, that started as a medicinal drink that they eventually was like, you know, people actually really like this, so... That's turned into something that's not medicinal anymore and filled with high fructose corn syrup and stuff like that. So if you get real root beer, it has the cane sugar. You'll still have some of the sassafras inside of there. Like I said, safe extracts that they use to make the root beers. And they'll add wintergreen, star anise, or some kind of licorice type of a flavor into it. And you just get this like great... Because even like when you drink root beer now, it has an herbally kind of a flavor. It's a very unique soda.
0: It certainly is. There's nothing to me that really tastes like root beer. I mean, root beer is root beer. I mean, when my uncle growing up owned a drive-in, and they were able to sell their own brew of root beer out of there. Yeah. And a lot of people were doing that then. It's like they had their own style of root beer.
3: Yeah. And that kind of started back up. And like, I think it was the 1970s where a lot of like craft root beer started to come back into play, where people were like, no, we want to take this back over, because breweries were making root beer because it basically was a beer. Like, it was a low alcohol beer, because, you know, like, kind of like wine and whatnot, you needed a... The water wasn't safe to drink, so you would lightly ferment it to kill bacteria and whatnot. And so that's where root beer, medicinal, low alcohol content, safe to drink without making you intoxicated. And so a lot of the...
1: So now we go, hey, how do
3: let's
1: we...
3: Let's add some
1: we
3: extra
1: like this, like,
3: alcohol into
2: it. Yeah, let's get intoxicated
3: a little bit. Yeah. But yeah, so but a lot of places wanted to make their own root beer and go back to that heritage of brewing their own recipe, because... Root beer can be so versatile on what you add to it. You can customize it to make your own. So it's a really unique thing. If you get to find a place that makes their own root beer, I highly recommend trying it just to, you know, see how they do it.
0: I've done that, and it's like every one of them that they serve me was room temperature.
3: Mm-hmm.
0: You know, it was not a chilled beverage.
3: Yeah.
0: A lot of those, you know, authentic brewed root beers.
3: Right.
5: What makes this great is, to me, it just tastes like root beer.
3: Yeah.
5: Like I just went through the drive-thru at A&W.
1: Yeah.
5: But that also makes
1: Shout
5: it
1: out
5: really,
1: eating A&W.
5: Yeah.
0: Sriracha cheese curds.
5: But that also makes this really dangerous.
3: It's so dangerous.
5: Because you get one or two into this six-pack and you're like, oh.
3: So, but it's not.
5: I can't drive.
1: Where's six? I go, where's that other one I bought?
5: But I was drinking from this?
3: I'll say, like, not because, like you said, it tastes like root beer. But not only does it just taste like root beer, it tastes like a really good root beer.
5: Yes.
1: Well, because the root beer, it typically, this may sound weird, but it's normally got a little bit of a burn, like in a sense of, like,
3: That's
1: all those
3: barks,
1: all those bubbles.
0: Barks has bite.
1: Yeah. All those bubbles going down and stuff.
3: Yeah.
1: And, like you could not tell that there is any alcohol
3: not
1: in this.
3: Really,
1: I love this. I don't know, I don't know why I don't buy it as much. Probably because it's probably not great nutritionally.
3: Yeah, save some for the pairing.
1: Yeah, no, I will. I see there's two more over there, and I'm the closest one to it.
0: We're pairing this with a scoop of ice cream.
1: Yes,
0: we are.
5: That's the plan.
1: But my question, because Brian said that about the root beer, like, kind of room temp. I thought about what is the style of beer that is traditionally room temp that's not bubbly. Is the name out there? What is
3: but
1: the style
3: like a
1: of beer?
3: Stout.
1: Well, but what is it like? There's an actual.
0: Yeah, I had that at one of the breweries we went to.
1: Of the beer where it doesn't put bubbles in it. It's just flat, and I can't think of the
0: Chad
1: name.
0: Chad would order that, and it would sit there, and there was no head. There
3: nothing
0: was nothing.
3: To it.
0: And it is a particular style. I'm not a fan of that style, but I do remember that.
1: I can't get to
0: I think
1: it.
0: It's called flat beer.
1: It's, cask. Like a cask.
3: Oh, a cask. Cascade.
1: Yeah. Yes.
3: Yeah,
1: okay. And how it's kind of like, and they serve that at room temp as well.
3: Yeah,
1: I don't know
3: and that's
1: why.
3: That's old school
1: That
3: style.
1: Is very old school. Was that not the thing with root beer? Was it, do you not know?
3: I actually don't know.
1: Okay.
3: I mean, I wouldn't be surprised, though, because cask is a very, like I said, an old way of fermenting your beer and whatnot. That doesn't provide a lot of bubbly inside of it. So it would make sense that would also be how you would store your beer.
1: Shout out to Colfax, too. Cole, a great traffic guy here, said nitro or cask. I couldn't think of either of them. Nitro is also that same way, so thank you, Cole.
0: Yeah. I've had some Guinness nitro, I believe.
1: Yeah.
5: And Starbucks, depending on where you're at, serves some of the nitro.
3: They have a nitro cold
1: nitro
3: brew.
1: Yeah, nitro, yeah.
5: As well, yeah.
1: Yeah. Brian, Travis, the new guy's texting in. Hey, did you guys like the bottle of wine I brought over? Hope it was good. Did you have the slices?
0: It's sitting on deck.
1: Okay.
0: At home, meaning it's the next bottle
1: next
0: up.
1: Next bottle up.
0: I just finished a Francis Ford Coppola cab, and that I dusted off and next in line. I always have who's on deck, and that one is on deck.
1: Who's on first?
0: Probably going to get called up from the minors this evening.
1: I like it.
0: And thank you.
1: I watched Brian run. I haven't seen Brian run very often ever in my life. And he's running away. He's like, listener dropped off a bottle of wine. And he was out the door. I'm like, wasn't it DeShare? And he was just gone.
3: He's gone.
1: He's just gone.
5: The answer is no, it was not DeShare.
0: No, it was not. It was mine. that was
1: 9:19 the time.
3: It
1: is root beer at 9. I love it. I'm very curious to see what Kevin's got here for the pairing. Let's find out what's in Kevin's sack when we come back. It is wine at 9.
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1: A lot of big changes are happening in Weld County, but one thing that has been consistent for over 100 years is the Weld County Fair. 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

0: I went to go give you this and realized you had a pile of them already.
1: Welcome back in. Wine at 9.
2: Hi.
1: But it's really not your father's root beer that we're reviewing today. 5.9 ABV. I'm Tanner Schwint, Brian Gary, Cody Wilson, Kevin McFarlane, Michael.
3: Hi.
0: It's been a good morning.
1: This is an interesting pairing.
0: Yep.
1: Interesting chips. Go ahead,
3: Kevin. Interesting chips. Yeah, so I've never seen these before. Pringles came out with some limited edition flavors. And we've been wanting to try these for a while. And this is another reason I was like, barbecue season, let's give that a go. And something that goes well with root beer and whatnot. So I want to try these. And one flavor is beer cheese burger. And the other one is beer braised steak.
1: Yeah.
3: And I'm going to say, after trying them off air like we did, so we don't have as much crunchies.
1: Let's say our favorite. Ready?
3: Beer cheese burger.
1: Easily.
3: Yeah.
4: Which is which? What's the lighter one and what's the darker one?
1: I don't know.
3: Okay, the darker one is the burger. The lighter one is the steak.
0: Definitely like the beer cheese.
3: The weird thing about this is that there's not like that meaty flavor on it. It's literally just has like a little bit of beer.
1: Can I say that? So the other one, the
3: steak?
1: That one.
3: Uh-huh.
1: When I bite it, it tastes like the last swig of Miller Lite on a warm can.
3: It kind of
1: I hate it. I hate it. And I love Miller Lite.
3: Right. But that backwash.
1: But that backwash of the last little warm. Like,
3: I get that.
1: I hate it. Like, I get enough cheese out of the other one that
4: the
1: I'm like, yeah.
4: The cheese is dynamite.
1: The cheese one.
4: The burger one is really good.
1: Yeah, the cheeseburger one is good. The other one is like, no, I'm good.
3: But I still want, like, the burgeriness. All it has is like
1: just cheese.
3: It's not even, but even the cheese is kind of light. To me, it just tastes like a Pringle with, like, you were drinking a beer.
1: Yeah.
3: And then you ate a Pringle and you breathed on somebody. That's what it tastes like.
1: I'm sure you had that happen to you once at the
3: Maybe
1: Stampede.
3: A couple times.
1: Yeah.
0: Experience.
3: Yeah, speaking from experience.
0: Yes.
1: Well, how does one inject beer flavor into a Pringle? It's my question. Do you know the science behind this?
3: They probably evaporate it out and make some kind of powder out of it, and I don't know. Do you remember Jelly Belly for a while had beer-flavored Jelly Bellies?
4: Yeah, absolutely.
3: That's kind of what it reminds me of a little bit, because of that funky yeast kind of a flavor. I don't even know how to
4: describe
3: it.
4: These are a couple of Pringles dudes who fired up a big doobie.
0: Yep.
4: And thought, you know, what can we do? You know, I'm having a cheeseburger and a Miller Lite while they're sitting there going,
1: what
4: is
1: it? It wasn't the doobie. They had drank 27 Miller Lights and ate a cheeseburger and go, these two things are awesome together.
4: Actually, I like both of the flavors very much.
3: I mean, I will eat them.
1: I would never buy these
3: because the can's open.
1: I would never buy these.
3: And once you pop, you can't stop. But yeah, I wouldn't buy them again.
4: I will.
3: Okay.
4: Yeah.
3: Okay.
4: Absolutely. I'll give you $3 for what's left there.
3: Sure. They cost $2.50 a piece.
4: All right.
3: So that seems like a pretty decent deal.
4: Yeah, we've eaten a couple bucks worth.
3: Yeah.
4: I'll roll with that.
1: It is literally just the aftertaste of a Miller Lite.
3: It's not as fun as I thought it was going to be. I'm a little disappointed, especially with the root beer being so good. I was kind of hoping that these are going to be a little bit better because, again, I just wanted that barbecue funness. But if you brought these to a barbecue, it's
1: people
3: a novelty thing,
1: yep.
3: And people are going to want to try it.
0: Yep.
3: You probably need to stock up on like 6 cans of it just because people are going to want to eat them.
4: To me, this is exactly what a pairing's supposed to do, though, because after eating what are really packed with flavor, these chips, I mean, there's some very different things that your taste buds are trying to figure out. Once I had that and had a sip of the root beer, all those little flavors and things that are in the root beer came jumping out like they do in a wine pairing.
1: Yeah.
4: Did anyone else experience that after
1: Pringles, it turned the Not Your Father's Root Beer into Navy SEALs to save me from the hell that the Pringles are. repelling down
0: Love
1: and saving
0: that.
1: Me. You know, they're getting rid of the last little Pringles bites.
4: Come on, little buddy, grab the raft.
1: Yeah, those things suck. I'm sorry, Kevin. I love that
0: it's
1: you
0: like
1: tried it.
0: There.
3: Yeah. No, I didn't make them.
1: Yeah, I forgot. You're not Lyle. Lyle, we still have to tread lightly with because I think he still takes it a little personally when we bash what he brings in. Kevin, those suck. I love the idea of it, but those are not.
3: No.
1: The more that I have of them, they're not. They're just not good, Cody.
0: You know, I definitely prefer the beer cheese okay. over the beer braise. However, if we're at a barbecue and these are on the table for a snack, I'm absolutely not going to be picky, and those are going to be gone in like 3 minutes.
3: Yeah, you're going to eat them. I just
1: no.
3: Like, even when you look at the beer braise one,
1: no.
3: it looks plain. Like, there's not really much.
0: Are you saying you would rather starve to death at a barbecue in your alcohol-induced hysteria than eat these there's little parabola-shaped
1: if you had enough alcohol, you're going to
0: delight.
1: There's a pork that. Chop in every Miller Lite. I'm good. I will just have another beer. I will drink my dinner other than eat that. Like, I just threw my nicotine load. Pouch back in. I'm done. Like, those... I tried it, but it literally tastes like the back end of it. How much Miller Lite do you guys drink?
0: These salty parabolas.
4: I don't drink Miller Lite.
1: Do you drink Miller Lite?
0: No, I'm usually a Michelob guy.
1: So yeah. much Miller Lite. And that is my go-to on the golf course is Miller Lite. And it is just too distinct of a hot final swallow of all the backwash.
3: You got the ick.
1: I got the ick.
3: You got the
1: they
3: ick
1: gave me the
3: it.
1: Ick. They gave me the ick.
3: So I'm going to reiterate this. It tastes nothing like a steak.
1: No.
3: Nothing like a steak. There's not, because we've had Lay's potato chips that are like the steak ones
1: yep.
3: or like the horseradish and steak. Those are really good, actually.
1: Yes.
3: And they have that kind of a meatiness to it. This doesn't have any of that like smoky, grilled kind of a flavor at all.
4: It tastes like, to me, like house seasoning.
3: Hmm.
4: You know, that you would put on the steak. I can taste the seasoning that you would season a steak with.
3: Yeah.
4: But not so much the meat of the steak.
3: I think what they meant to say is this is the beer that was used to braise the steak.
1: Yeah.
3: This is the steak.
1: This is the beer that you drank while you cooked the steak. Like, it's... And I love it because Pringles... we had this conversation not long ago about Cheez-Its. I used to love the Cheez-Its Tabasco. And I have searched. I've asked my wife to search. Never found them. And then our great listener, Cheryl, mm-hmm. brought hot and spicy Cheez-Its by
3: right.
1: They're the exact same. But sure. the corporate just partnership rebranded. Between Tabasco and yeah. Cheez-Its had ended. I like that Pringles is doing this, working with Miller Lite. Like, it's a great business model.
3: I don't think they're working with Miller Lite. I think they're copying Miller Lite.
1: What would you
3: it
1: mean?
3: Looks like a Miller Lite can, but it never says Miller Lite on the can itself.
1: It's Are a you serious?
3: Copy. Yeah, you look at it. Because I did the same thing, but you don't actually
1: That's
3: see
1: exact,
3: Miller
1: that is
3: Lite.
1: The exact
3: the can just looks... similar to a Miller Lite can.
2: If they are not that's working it. With Miller Lite, yeah, that
1: there's,
2: could
1: there's
2: be
1: a,
2: copyright
1: a lawsuit or trademark.
4: That's what a Miller Lite looks like. Mm-hmm. Now, Miller Lite does not say Miller Lite.
1: No, it just says
4: yeah, Lite.
1: It just says Lite on it.
4: Yeah.
3: All right.
1: Kevin, come
4: and
1: on
4: it
1: now.
4: Says a fine Pilsner underneath.
1: Kevin, you
4: I've read
1: uncultured
4: a lot of cans.
1: Swine. I'm the uncultured swine. How do you not know what Miller Lite looks like? Not American. Yeah, because you're saying that. You're like, you're copying it. No, it doesn't
3: But
1: say
3: you me. Would still think that somewhere on here it would say, like, but Ashley.
1: I knew instantly can. That was Miller Lite. So
3: I think no. that was the marketing idea.
1: Yeah, I think you need to apologize for what you just said about Pringles.
3: I'm sorry?
1: Thank you.
4: Not sure anyone needs to do an apology.
1: I was just Pringles. Like, listen, I just finally got one on Kevin, so I wanted to see if he'd do, like, make
3: yeah,
1: up for it.
3: Yeah, I just would, like I said, I would think that there would be something in here that would emphasize the partnership with Miller Lite.
1: I think that huge Miller Lite can on there that's twice.
4: That is
1: on there twice.
3: It's like blocked by a burger. Half the can's blocked by a burger.
2: I'm wondering if they're doing
0: that you
2: because,
0: taste.
2: You know,
0: you
2: they don't want to promote alcohol for the younger people, but the smarter, older people will go, oh, that's a beer.
3: Oh, that's a, well, it also says
1: that,
3: beer
1: that's,
3: cheese.
1: That's not
3: beer.
1: A beer. This is a beer.
3: Yeah, no, this is not a beer.
1: Not no.
3: This
1: root
3: beer
1: is saving my life right now because those suck. Those
3: they're
1: are
3: not as good as I'm a little disappointed.
1: I'm incredibly disappointed because they've nailed almost everything. Pringles is like they're batting almost 1,000.
3: Yeah, I suppose.
1: No,
3: so I don't like the pizza ones.
1: Oh, you're out of your mind.
3: No, I'm
1: the pizza one is so good.
3: It's not good.
4: It's so
3: it
4: 6 year olds.
1: Yeah,
3: yes.
1: You don't wish you were six every now and again?
4: No, I love them when I have my gummy tigers and all of those things. Yeah, my fun fruits. Except I pick the yellow
3: Capri
4: ones.
3: Capri Sun.
0: Capri.
1: What do you? Like, well, you guys are making this sound like it's a bad thing.
4: No, I think we're jumping in.
1: Okay, yeah, you're back
4: no,
1: in. I know you're in on the pizza.
4: No, I like candy necklaces. I like all those things.
3: I love it.
0: Lunchables.
1: Best Pringle flavor.
0: Come on now.
1: Barbecue.
3: Mm. No, I like the barbecue. Mm. I like it, but I wouldn't say it's the best one.
4: Original.
1: barbecue, original.
3: No.
1: And then pizza.
3: No, missed the whole cheddar one. The cheddar is the best one.
5: Cheese.
3: That's not
4: and
3: the
4: that's
3: thing.
4: A beautiful
5: the sour
4: thing.
5: Cream and onion.
1: Mm. Yeah. I haven't seen the... Do they have...
3: What?
1: Sour cream and onion? Yeah, Pringles?
3: I think so.
4: Oh, of course they do. Yeah, sour cream and onion.
1: Dude, I'm not questioning.
4: Yeah, absolutely.
1: I'm not questioning you on this.
4: They have a sour cream and cheddar as well, which is in a blue can.
5: Yeah.
4: Would you like me to go through the rainbow of Pringle Skittles?
3: Is that the Pringles or is that the Lay's stacks?
4: No, there's a big difference. Oh, yeah. Don't get fooled.
3: I'm not.
4: All right, Pringle is Pringle. The dude with the mustache will lead you to the proper chip.
3: Well, you said blue can, and the stacks is in the blue can.
4: It
3: so
4: may
3: I just
4: be,
3: wanted to make sure.
4: But no, Brian, it's a nice.
1: They've got, okay, I'm on the Pringles website here.
4: Yes.
1: We've got Pringles Sharp White Cheddar Potato Crisp.
5: Okay.
1: We've got Smoky Bacon Potato Crisp.
5: Interesting.
1: Smoky Mesquite Barbecue.
5: Oh.
4: Mm.
1: Smoky cheddar.
5: Maybe.
4: Oh.
1: There's a Texas barbecue brisket without the Miller Lite.
5: Oh.
3: Okay, maybe we should try
5: that one. The brisket one.
1: I am all in on this. I haven't tried them yet. Dill pickle. Cody, you love pickles.
5: I do. No, yeah, 100%. I like pickles.
4: Love pickles, yes. But not that flavor.
3: Yeah, no.
5: Oh, I do.
3: I saw some dill pickled chips while we were going down the aisle, and I was like, no.
1: You guys don't like the dill pickled sunflower seeds?
3: No, I don't like
1: that's
3: gross.
1: Crazy to me.
5: Oh, sunflower seeds, so good.
1: Yes.
3: We did. Ethan and I also picked up some Doritos that were hot honey pizza.
5: Oh, wow. Yes.
4: Oh, how were those?
3: We haven't tried them yet. We're taking them home.
1: Bring them in, Ethan.
4: I was looking at those. I just saw them when I was placing an order.
3: I'll let you know.
1: Also, they have honey mustard Pringles.
5: Oh. Gross.
1: I'm in on that. You don't like honey mustard?
4: I hate mustard.
5: Ah.
3: That's honey mustard.
5: Even if it's honey, though.
4: Yeah. It doesn't matter.
5: Okay.
4: Yeah.
1: Hey, we've now 3 of the 4 hours completely blown the clock, so let's get a break here. You're listening to Pringles at 9 on Good Morning Noco.
4: Mustard, am I right?
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5: What's he doing?
1: Your situational awareness of when we're coming in is horrible. Still,
5: it's pretty awesome if you ask me.
1: I'm Tanner Schwint. Brian Geary is a true professional over here. My co-host, my buddy, Kevin McFarlane. And we got our weather boy sitting over there, too, that doesn't understand radio still. After 6 years, stop, Brian. You're supposed to be on my side. Okay, that's pretty good. All right. We have reviewed, or we're about to score the Not Your Father's Root Beer. This was the perfect get back together and get back into the swing of things.
13: I agree.
1: Today, this was good. A lot of dumb dialogue. Yeah, love the Not Your Father's Root Beer. We do have Ethan's official review. Kevin's son is here today as well. And
3: on the chips.
1: On the chips. Yeah, no, he didn't try the Not Your Father's Root Beer. Miranda, calm down. But he hated both of them.
3: He did not like either.
1: And what does that tell you about what the flavor is?
3: They're not good.
1: No, at that age.
3: Doesn't like them,
1: no.
3: They usually eat anything.
1: Correct. So,
13: he didn't even like the chips.
3: He didn't like the chips either. He's like, yeah, those aren't good.
13: Well, he's got a pretty cultured palate.
1: Yeah.
3: For the most part.
1: Yeah. Especially the spicy pickle Cheetos.
3: Oh, come those, on. Oh, don't enforce the best. That. No.
1: Those are the best.
3: Nope.
1: Yeah, hell yeah.
3: Not allowed in my house.
1: No, you can't banish those.
3: Yeah, I can.
1: Okay, you're just going to try them
3: unless
1: here.
3: Unless my wife buys them. Then, then I'm overruled.
1: All right, let's review Not Your Father's Root Beer, fellas. Cody, why don't you give us a score?
5: Yes.
13: Well said, Cody.
5: Thank you.
13: Just pretend you're calling a barrel race.
5: From left to right. Ready, go, Kevin.
3: Great.
1: What do you
13: say? What would you give
1: it?
13: Numbers would be good.
5: Apparently
13: could you now cast how you feel about that damn
5: apparently
13: root beer?
5: I'm not good for radio.
1: It's not what I said.
5: Apparently
1: you're good at radio.
5: I'm not good at radio.
1: Your situational awareness with radio is bad.
5: Five. Kevin, ready, go.
3: Oh, that's a tan.
1: Brian, what do you think? Not your it's a first time ever trying it.
13: Yeah, certainly haven't tried it before. It tastes delicious. You know, the thing is with this, though, as much as I do like it, I can't see me sitting and drinking a couple of these.
3: No, really?
1: Good with one.
13: No, this is a one and done for me.
3: Really?
13: For an evening. You know, if you sit me down with a six-pack of Mick Ultra, we're going to have a short-term intense relationship. this could linger for a while. Really good, but I'm capped at one. I'm going to go, I'll go a 4-2 on this.
1: Yeah.
13: Very, very good, and I'm so glad I've gotten the chance to try it. But, I'm not going to grab another one immediately.
1: It's too sugary. It's too sweet for me. One of them is very good, and I'm good with one, but I'm with you 100%. This is one when you're drinking beer, and then someone's like Kevin, brings this to the party. You got to try one of these. I'll try one
13: absolutely.
1: Of them, but I'm going back to my beer, right? Like, it was very good, but I had 4-3 in my mind, so I'm going to the 4.3 out of 5 on this as well.
3: That's fine.
13: That's a good score.
3: But it
1: that's
3: is a good
1: great
3: score.
1: Score.
3: But, I mean, I think I could replace my beer with drinking these for
1: come
3: the night.
1: Oh, you're really looking like me.
3: Side. Yeah. I was actually trying to find a sugar content.
13: Yeah, I was like, actually looking
1: at the
13: nutritional
1: don't put it on
3: facts
1: there?
3: On here.
1: I wonder
3: whatsoever.
1: Why, Kevin.
13: Yeah,
1: I wonder
13: when they
1: why.
13: Don't tell
3: well,
13: you.
3: Well, I would be curious to like, compare it to a beer or something. Like, what's the sugar mm-hmm. content and whatnot based off of that?
13: Yeah, but, what's the carb on this?
3: Yeah.
13: Yeah, I'd be curious on that, actually.
1: I'm working over
3: but
1: here.
3: But it's really good. I love root beer. Like, my brother and I drink root beer a lot. Even like when I was in high school, my best friend and I would go meet and we would do like root beer sessions and we just drink root beer
13: nice.
3: And like hang out and chat. So root beer has a very special place in my heart. So I will drink root beer all day long.
13: Ever since I saw Snoopy drink one.
3: Yeah.
13: It became really close to me
3: stuff.
13: Too. But
3: so
13: it's good enough for Snoopy.
3: I would give this a 5. Easy.
13: Totally get that.
1: Not Your Father's Root Beer contains around 200 to 300 calories.
13: I don't care about those.
1: It is completely fat-free and cholesterol-free, packing roughly 37 to 47 grams of carbs.
13: That's a problem.
1: And 37 to 42 grams of sugar.
13: That's a problem.
1: Per serving.
13: All right.
3: So maybe a couple. Maybe not the whole six pack, but like a couple. But like, it's like when you're drinking sodas and stuff. Like,
13: not your diabetic father's root beer.
1: No, he loved them. He's just no longer with us because he drank these too much.
3: Too many of them.
1: It was fun, though. I do love those. That is good for one, and we're ready to roll. All right, let's get a final break. There you go. There's wine at 9. A look at the forecast. It's hot and gross coming up, but Cody's going to give us the details coming up. You're listening to Good Morning NoCo.
14: 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According to the Loveland Reporter-Herald, the new agreement is expected to exceed $30 billion. Habitat for Humanity's ReStore will close later in 2026 after 25 years in Fort Collins. The Coloradoan reporting Fort Collins Habitat for Humanity leadership and board of directors made the decision, quote, after extensive evaluation of the ReStore's long-term stability and future operating needs. The board determined that closing the store was the most responsible path forward for the organization and its mission. Northern Colorado's Voice, 103.1. And 1310 KFKA, and online at 1310kfka.com.
15: I'm your Daybreak on 2 meteorologist Travis Michaels. We are looking at plenty of sunshine today, and temps going to be topping out in the low 90s, close to seasonal averages. Small chance for a passing shower storm through the afternoon, but after that clears, it is just going to be a dry and very hot next couple of days. Upper 90s for your Saturday and Sunday. Sunday, though, the breeze begins to pick in, and that brisk wind does stick with us. It's going to get even hotter, talking maybe triple-digit temperatures for your Monday and Tuesday with some breezy afternoon winds.
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0: I gotta share. This is like embarrassing, Brian. This is embarrassing. I'm 29 years old.
1: Yes.
0: Here are the texts from my mother I just got. Make sure to drink a lot of water today. Golf emoji. And sunblock and chapstick. Yes, you're an adult, but I'm still your mom and have to give you these reminders. Ha ha. I said, Mother, it's indoor simulator.
1: Still what I said.
0: Yeah, correct.
2: Yeah, that's right. Yeah, you're correct. Still pretty white, so you might want to put on that sunscreen.
0: I think I did see that. So, but that is good advice from one mother to all of Northern Colorado for this weekend, Cody.
2: I mean, you and I are white enough to get sunburns from lights inside, so
0: I avoid neon lights.
2: Mother.
1: You are violently Caucasian,
2: violently.
1: Both of you. Yes.
0: I'm tanner than you are.
3: You're tanner.
4: Tanner Bravo.
1: Pretty good.
0: Yeah.
1: Not bad.
0: Cody.
1: How gross is it going to get, man?
2: It's so hashtag lay gag me. It's going to be gross. So today's our last real shot at scattered showers and thunderstorms, and then the Krakatoa gross heat shows up tomorrow. And I think Monday and Tuesday will be the hottest. Temperatures will probably be in triple digits here in Greeley those 2 days. And then, I know, I'm sorry. You can hit me later.
1: Oh, you saw that?
2: I did see that.
1: Sorry, it was right.
5: Yeah, we're jumping in the parking lot.
2: I see everything. I see everything.
1: Okay, go ahead.
2: And then we'll gradually, I think, drop through the 90s. But I don't think our next chance of any real meaningful precipitation will be for about 7 days. So this will be a week of banish yourself to the basement, Brian.
1: Well, and with the winds whipping up that they're supposed to, we're talking extreme fire danger, aren't we?
2: It's already elevated, but yeah, it'll go from bad to worse.
1: Okay.
2: But the good news is a lot of these fires have made great progress this week with the increased humidity and the scattered rain showers. Unfortunately, when you get rain over burn scar, the soil can't soak up any of that water, so it just runs off and it has to go somewhere. We saw that with the I can't remember. It wasn't the Hayman fire. It was the fire that was in Black Forest, the Hyde Park fire, maybe. We saw some thunderstorm activity over the Burns car that caused flash flooding that actually took lives. So it's something that needs to be taken very, very seriously if you live in those areas. But, yeah, a lot of personnel in Colorado. A lot of the high-priority fires right now are in our state. So there's a lot of firefighters that are working around the clock to protect structures and dig containment lines. And they did do a great – they always do a great job, but they've made a lot of progress this week, and now they're going to – those containment lines are going to be tested starting tomorrow.
0: Yeah, it's going to be
1: sure
0: hot
1: appreciate
0: and dry.
1: All them.
0: Oh, amen, yeah. Brian. It's going to be hot and dry, and then I know we'll talk Monday, but you're forecasting longer term some storms back at the end of next week as well, which is good news.
2: I think the monsoon will start kicking back in here in about a week or so. So by the time we're all drinking again next Friday, we'll probably be discussing whether it's not your father's or some other delectful treat.
1: I'm not waiting until next Friday.
2: Well, I mean, I'm not either.
1: Right,
2: but
1: okay,
2: it's the next time we'll all be collectively drinking together. I'll have some better news on the monsoon by then.
0: Keep in mind, again, though, that hydration and that sunblock. And just be smart if you're going to be outside. Because as Faith is texting in, I feel the sun is strong enough lately that it creeps indoors, too. It has been that hot. I mean, my AC has been working overtime. Thank God I work with Lemons Heating and Cooling. But she says, we never stop mothering. Your mom is great, with that text that she sent in.
2: Well, and the heat here is a different animal. We're at a mile in elevation. We're exposed to 20% more ultraviolet radiation here than you are at sea level.
0: But it's a dry heat.
2: Yeah, okay. Violently
0: the farmer's
1: what
0: almanac.
1: What I did to Cody a minute ago?
0: Yeah,
1: to you.
0: Fair.
2: For Cody. Level the playing ground.
0: 9:54 the time. Let's get one final break. We'll come back and wrap up the program next.
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0: All right, we are just an hour away from the first ever KFK versus the listeners golf match.
1: You can feel the tension.
0: The Back Nine Golf in Timnath. Bruce Dick is texting and showing pictures of him practicing in his backyard, getting loose, getting the old man back ready to go, getting ready, boys, let's go. The listener group chat's going crazy. It's getting ready to go down. And you can hear Brian and Brady bring all of the action at 11 a.m. on the whole show. And my one role today is just going to get in the listeners' heads. That's where I'm going to be. I'm going to be living. I should have probably had more of those. I may get more before I go in over there today.
1: You really don't need anything to be an a-hole.
0: Yeah, that's true.
1: All right.
0: That's kind of a natural gift.
2: It's natural.
0: Who you guys got? You got the listeners or KFK? It's me, Dustin, who's an assistant, former assistant golf pro at the Eaton Country Club, Mike Danson, and Bruce Dick today versus Craig Louie, Near Broke, and D. Shribe.
10: Okay. I guess I might have to go with you.
0: Who are you
10: guys
0: rooting for? Are you rooting for us or the listeners?
10: Yeah.
0: You're rooting for us.
10: Yeah, I think so, because I don't know any of the other guys.
0: That's a good call.
2: I'm going to go with whoever consumes the less amount of alcohol.
10: I mean,
0: it's going to be a tie.
10: Part of me wants the listeners to win.
1: No, all of me wants the listeners to win. I am pulling for the listeners. I truly am.
0: Mm-hmm. Right there, he's rooting against me.
1: Yes, I am.
0: What was your best part of your week?
10: I saved a squirrel.
0: You did?
1: Oh, wow.
10: Yeah, it was drowning inside of a water trough at Centennial Village. And we just happened to come across a squirrel. It's like paddling for its life. And so I reached my arm down inside of the tank and let it crawl up my arm to get out.
0: Was it like one of those movies where he runs away and turns back and smiles at you and then runs away?
10: He winked at me.
0: Yeah, I thought so. Yeah. I thought so. Cody, best part of your week?
2: Sleeping through the night every week without having to get up to pee.
1: That's huge.
0: That's a huge win for you. I am so proud of you, buddy. Also, drink more water.
1: That's huge.
0: That's a huge win for you. I am so proud of you, buddy. Also, drink more water.
2: Drink more water.
0: Drink more water. Don't be a dumb dumb.
10: Hydrate.

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1: ABC News, I'm Sherry Preston. President Trump says this morning he will not sign the bipartisan housing affordability bill in protest over his voter ID law not being taken up by Congress. The bill was a rare piece of legislation that both Republicans and Democrats strongly supported. By not signing it, the bill becomes law unless the president vetoes it. Cases of that parasite making life difficult for people have been found in 18 states now.
2: There's no medication to prevent the illness caused by cyclosporiasis, and treatment once you're infected is aimed at managing the severe stomach bug symptoms. The outbreak has at least one fast food chain, Taco Bell, pulling tomatoes, lettuce, cilantro, and raw onions from its menu in hard-hit Michigan.
1: Flash flooding in the Midwest has led to life-threatening conditions, especially in the state of Missouri, where there have been water rescues in the central part of the state. Extreme heat warnings for much of the country this weekend. In Spain, the heat wave triggering wildfires that have so far claimed a dozen lives. This is ABC News.
3: Man, I love this place. I've been surfing here since I was a kid. Now, seeing my grandson out on the water, it means everything to me. Watching him and taking in the blue waves, the sea breeze, the blurry horizon.
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5: I'm your Daybreak on 2 meteorologist Travis Michaels. We are looking at plenty of sunshine today, and temps going to be topping out in the low 90s, close to seasonal averages. Small chance for a passing shower storm through the afternoon, but after that clears, it is just going to be a dry and very hot next couple of days. Upper 90s for your Saturday and Sunday. Sunday, though, the breeze begins to pick in, and that brisk wind does stick with us. It's going to get even hotter, talking maybe triple-digit temperatures for your Monday and Tuesday with some breezy afternoon winds.
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3: I'm doing great, Bruce. How are you? Thanks for having me on.
2: Absolutely. It's always fun having you on. Of course, you've been at Rocky many years now, developed one of the finest baseball programs in the state of Colorado, and even nationally recognized at times. But this week's a special week, Coach, and let's share with our audience. It's the Memorial Tournament for Gabe Pondo, and it's a very meaningful tournament, I know, to the community of Rocky Mountain High School. For our audience, just share the background of that, please.
3: You bet. Yeah, thanks for allowing me to do that, Bruce. So Gabe Pondo, Rocky Mountain High School graduate, believe he graduated in 1989, played baseball, obviously, for the Lobos. And in the early 2000s, Gabe was diagnosed with Lou Gehrig's disease. Very obviously a tragic disease. And after being diagnosed, decided that he was just going to live his last few years and make a difference, and started raising money for Hispanic kids to go to college, and ended up raising over $1 million. Just a great story. So his story was brought to us by a guy by the name of Mike Dimma. And we were looking for somebody to name our field after, and obviously wanted it to be somebody meaningful and somebody that went to high school at Rocky Mountain High School, and we just felt like Gabe was a great choice. So in 2008, we named our field Gabe Pondo Park, and in 2009, we started the Gabe Pondo Memorial Tournament and been running it every summer since. And it's a community effort, Bruce.
2: I think, yeah. I remember the inaugural year of that tournament, Coach.
3: Yeah.
2: But very, very meaningful, obviously. Now, there's going to be some great baseball being played, too. Talk
3: you
2: about
3: bet.
2: The teams, Coach. How many teams are coming in, and just exactly when everything gets started?
3: You bet. So, well, first of all, I start to say it's a real community effort, too. We host games, so does Fort Collins High School, so does Timnas High School, so does Windsor High School. We host games down at City Park, Mountain View in Loveland. Everybody gets involved and helps us run this tournament. And we've expanded it to now an 18U and a 16U tournament. So we got all the local teams in, for sure, and then we got teams also coming. We got a team from Moline, Illinois, that's coming in for the 18U tournament, but we also have some of the good club teams around, like Rogue Baseball comes in, 1-6 Baseball comes in, Fort Collins High has a team, Timnas High has a team, Wellington High has a team. So, I mean, it's very local this year, but we do have one coming from long distance in Moline, Illinois, so that's fun.
2: That's an amazing trip for those guys. And of course, with travel ball the way it is, people are looking for, you know, different places to travel to. And if you're in Illinois and have that opportunity to travel to Fort Collins, Colorado, man, those players are in for a treat besides just playing in the baseball tournament, of course.
3: But I agree. Hey, Coach, we've had them before, so that's always a plus, right, when somebody comes back.
2: That's right.
3: So, yeah, I think we do a good job of hosting a great tournament. Everybody does. Yeah.
2: So with the 18U and 16U, just what is that total amount of teams?
3: 12 18U teams and 12 16U teams.
2: 24 teams hosted.
3: Yep, 24 teams.
2: And teams guaranteed a certain amount of games? Is that how
3: they
2: you
3: are.
2: Yep. Run it?
3: Yep, five-game guarantee. So
2: that's
3: we play four. Yep, we'll play four pool play games. And then, weather permitting, we'll play four pool play games. And then there will be a semifinal and a championship in each division. And then also, everybody who doesn't make the final four will get a matchup game on Sunday. So five games, it's a lot of baseball. You don't see that in a lot of tournaments anymore where they actually guarantee five games. Most of them
2: right.
3: are four-game guarantees these days. But we still get five in, and it's fun. We also do a showcase. We start out Thursday morning. Tomorrow morning, games will start at 12:30, but we will run a showcase here. PBR, Prep Baseball Report, puts on a showcase. So kids that want to do a showcase and get some exposure and get an online profile and things like that through PBR have the opportunity as well.
2: Wow, that is fantastic. You know, Coach, you were one of the first coaches in Colorado, you know, to implement your guys at least having the opportunity, those that weren't three-sport athletes or multi-sport athletes, to have, you know, baseball in the fall, and you have developed your summer program so that your guys play with you. Talk about how valuable that's been to the success of the Lobo program.
3: Yeah, I think it's the cornerstone. Really, I think it is that. I think it is really why we've been able to sustain success. You know, everybody has good years, and you know, it ebb and flows a little bit. But I think we've been able to develop some consistency year to year in our program because we're not afraid to put the work in the summer and fall. Yeah,
2: you guys absolutely have done that. Hey, Coach, just off the top of your head, man, you guys have had so much success through the years. How many guys from Rocky Mountain have gotten a little bit of play time in Major League Baseball?
3: So two in the majors, two that have actually made the show, Andy Burns and Marco Gonzalez.
2: Yes.
3: But we've had 10 that have played pro baseball that have actually had that opportunity,
2: yes.
3: which is a pretty good number. But only two have actually made it to the bigs. A lot of people that, you know, that don't really follow baseball don't understand that, you know, just getting to pro baseball is one thing, but actually making it to the big leagues is a whole nother. So, yeah, kind of speaks to
2: Coach,
3: that.
2: Coach, I'm sure, I don't know, what are is there 380 high schools in Colorado now? I'm guessing if you went through all those schools, there's very few that have had just one player.
3: Yeah.
2: It's just a phenomenal feat. And, hey, Burnsy and Marco, part of that string of state championships, too.
3: Yep.
2: There's a little correlation there, I assume.
3: We had some good players during that four-peat stretch, for sure, Bruce. And you were here. You got to see it. So, yeah.
2: I was. That was just some of the most fun time of my career as well, Coach, being at Rocky Mountain. Just a great place to be. Hey, Burnsy, going back, I believe he actually has a major league record of getting a base hit and being he was on the mound at the same time. I don't know exactly the sequence.
3: Yeah, the Dodgers, they were getting killed. And so it was like a strikeout and a base hit or something like that. I can't
2: something
3: remember
2: like
3: what
2: that.
3: It is, but yeah.
2: he could throw the ball pretty well, actually. So
3: but
2: good fun stuff. Hey, Coach, how has baseball changed since you first got to Rocky? Not only at the high school level, but overall, what are some of the significant changes you've seen?
3: Well, travel baseball, you know, there's a lot more, you know, opportunities. It used to be, you know, you only had to worry about, like, losing your very best player in your program or maybe your top two players in the program to travel ball. And, you know, nowadays there's kids that are, JV players that, you know, go and play on travel ball teams. So that's one way travel ball has really expanded. And to be honest, I mean, it's also watered down summer baseball a
2: yes.
3: little bit, you know, as far
2: and
3: as.
2: And we've seen it in other sports,
3: great
2: too.
3: Competition. Yeah, I'm sure. And then, you know, the other way I think that it's changed a lot, too, is, you know, sure, it's harder to with the portal and NIL and everything else with college. It's harder for a young man to find the right fit college-wise. And it's really hard to go D1 out of high school these days because
2: yes.
3: now not only are they recruiting high school kids, they're recruiting D2, D3, NAIA, doing it, you know, recruiting everybody through the portal. So, you know, we're still having some success helping our guys find places to play, but it's definitely made it more challenging.
2: Yeah, Coach, and to explain to players even now and parents, you know, gosh, junior colleges are a great option. Division two and three is a great option because whether we like it or not, the commitment is no longer there from both sides, you know,
3: no
2: colleges
3: question.
2: And players. So there's that ability to move around a lot more.
3: You know, no question. Yep, you're right. I mean, Willie Vassar, who was a fantastic player for us, just finished up at UC Santa Barbara. Had a great year, by the way, and so did they as a team. But Will played at four different schools in 4 years.
2: Is that right?
3: He did, yeah. Went to a junior college in Texas, then to a junior college in California, then to Memphis, and then finished up at UC Santa Barbara and played at every place. It wasn't like he wasn't getting to
2: sure.
3: play. Yeah.
2: No, good
3: so
2: player.
3: It's just, yeah, good player, you know. Yeah, you know, hitting the middle of the lineup for UC Santa Barbara and started it every day pretty much, you know. So.
2: And that's something I think as coaches, we've had to become a little more open-minded about some of those things because, you know, when you started coaching, it was so much about commitment.
3: Yeah.
2: You know,
3: yeah.
2: if you're going to yeah. make this decision, feel good about it, but you will be committed to that decision. And that's certainly changed. What's the big differences in you guys run your programs all year round, basically, but
3: mm-hmm.
2: what's the biggest difference coaching from during the high school season to all the summer games that you're allowed
3: yeah.
2: to play?
3: Yeah. Yeah. Great question. We kind of look at our summer season. We kind of map it out like a major league season. You know, like this is for us. This is our regular season. We try to be like almost in postseason form when spring ball comes around. So mm-hmm. that's one way we look at it. But it's also definitely summer is more about getting guys playing time, developing guys. Still, you know, the better players, especially at our 18U, our better players play more, you know, but it's really more about development. And we try to have things through our summer and fall program pretty figured out by the time we get to spring so we can hit the ground running. Because as you know, all 23 games we get in spring with the RPI and the index and all those things, every game's big once you hit that spring
2: it
3: season.
2: Is.
3: Every game's big.
2: You know, it used to be, hey, let's just really concentrate on conference play because
3: yeah,
2: that's
3: yeah.
2: what's going to get our ticket, you know, to postseason.
3: Yeah.
2: But now they're all equal.
3: They are, no question. Yeah.
2: Basically all equal. So, hey, how many kids do you have in your summer program, Coacher?
3: Yeah, our numbers are down a little bit. You know, they, you know, building the two new high schools like everybody else, I think's probably hurt us a little bit, but we are 41, so we have a 18U, 16U, and 15U. But this summer, we are only running two teams a weekend just because we're a little short on pitching. So we have three teams, but only two of them play on a weekend. So we can, especially with our 15U and 16U, float kids from roster to roster.
2: Sure.
3: So, yeah, we're 41 this summer, and that's low for us, you know, the back in – in the, you know, 10 years ago, we were always 50 to 60 kids.
2: And you're right. And, you know, when you go four schools, basically to six schools,
3: yep.
2: and all of them have, you know, good baseball programs. Northern Colorado has good baseball programs. But that does, I'm sure, reduce the number somewhat. But hey,
3: there's less
2: what's
3: kids
2: the success?
3: Playing too, Bruce. That's another thing that's changed. You know, there is. I think with the travel baseball, like we talked about too, at a young age, I think if kids feel like if they're not playing travel baseball, that they end up hanging it up a little bit sooner in the intermediate and rec. There's less kids playing baseball. So that's another thing that's changed and another thing I think that's hurt our numbers.
2: And boy, that you make a valid point. Coach, how's the success of your program been up to this point going into the Gay Pondo tournament?
3: Really good. Been really happy with our summer. We lost 9 seniors, and those guys played a ton for us. Really, the only 2 guys that we have coming back are the 2 guys you're going to talk to that were everyday players for us, you know, in the lineup every day.
2: Eli Murphy and Ty Gray.
3: But man, we have really improved throughout the summer. We went to Omaha, which is a really good tournament, and I think we went 1-5 early in the summer. And then we just got back from Rapid City, which is another great tournament, and we went 4-2. So I think that speaks volumes to the, you know, just the guys getting experience. But we like our team, and we have pitching back. We got Kai and Kellen Wagner who will be back. They do not play with us during the summer, at least not full-time. They play on a travel team. But our kids that pitch JV and our kids that are just coming into the program as 9th graders, because some of them have got some innings as well, and they've done a great job.
2: Hey, you mentioned you lost 9 seniors. Wow, and that was a great class, just a terrific class. How many of those guys are going on to the next level, Scott?
3: All but one.
2: Really?
3: 8 guys are going
2: that
3: to play.
2: Is
3: 8 of those
2: phenomenal.
3: 9 are going to play college baseball. And we could have been 9-9. One of them decided to just go to school at University of Oregon, had an opportunity, but it's Ben Coltis, who was a good pitcher for us. He could have found him a place to play, too.
2: That's just phenomenal. So in one class, you're going to have 8 guys playing collegiately.
3: Yeah.
2: And, of course, you have several more out there.
3: Yeah, and speaking to kind of what we talked about early, none of them Division I. All going to JUCOs or D3s, NAI, you know, whatever. And they're getting an opportunity to go play, and that's what you want.
2: And it'll be fun to keep track of that because where they start to where they finish. You know, 4 years. So it's always fun to follow. Coach, man, I'm anxious to talk to your guys too, Ty and Eli, but have a great tournament. And again, for our audience out there, see some great high school baseball for a great cause. And thank you for never letting the Gay Pondo tournament go away.
3: I appreciate that a lot, Bruce. And, if you go to www.rmbaseball.net, you'll find the tournament schedule, games going on all over town, all day, every day through Sunday.
2: Say that one more time, Coach.
3: www.rmbaseball.net. You will be able to find the Pondo schedule there.
2: We will repeat it a few times during the show, and let's get some folks out there.
3: Awesome. All right. Thanks, Bruce.
2: All right, we're going to take a break, and we're going to be back with Ty Frank, one of Coach's terrific players, after these messages.
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2: 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They are wishing all the players playing in the Gabe Pondo tournament good luck this week. Hey, on joining us now on the Clearwater Product Hotline, Ty Frank, senior catcher for the Lobos. Ty, how's your day going, man?
9: Doing pretty good, Bruce. How are you doing?
2: I'm doing good, Ty. Hey, you guys are out of practice right now, aren't you?
9: Yeah, we are.
2: Well, getting ready for the Gabe Pondo tournament. Hey, you've been a Rocky guy over and over. What does this tournament mean to you, knowing the history of Gabe Pondo?
9: This tournament means a lot to me. I've been through it with my brother. I've been helping my mom with concessions and working this tournament for 2 years before I started playing in it. And like playing in it now just means a lot, knowing the backstory from Gabe Pondo. And yeah.
2: Well, I'll tell you what, you are a Lobo through and through, and this tournament is a lot about family too. So many successes. And speaking of that older bro, how's he doing?
9: He's doing good. This summer he took an off summer. He's coaching us with 18U.
2: Okay.
9: And he played out in Monterey Peninsula College in California.
2: Right.
9: And he was a relief pitcher there, played in the field, went two-way, and he had a pretty good spring there out there.
2: Is he going back to Monterey? Ty?
9: Yes, he will be, yeah.
2: Okay, well, we're going to have to get him on later too.
9: Oh,
2: but, hey, it's all about the current team right now.
9: Oh,
2: and,
9: yeah.
2: And, hey, being one of those two starters back from a team that lost a lot of seniors, how important is this summer for you guys as far as not just, you know, playing baseball, but developing that team chemistry that you're going to need going into next season?
9: Yeah, for sure. Losing that many guys, it's like a hard reset. We're having tons of new freshmen and sophomores needing to pick it up, and getting to spend time with those kids in the dorms and the hotels, getting to build a connection and seeing how they can do.
2: Well, as a younger player, you could probably remember those days, you know, trying to fit in with the team and be accepted. You and Eli, you have big leadership roles. How are you taking that leadership upon yourself?
9: Me and Eli are trying to show them, like, what it means to be a Lobo, about the family, like, what it means to be a family, and, like, just be a leader in the dugout, show them how to stay in the game even when you're not playing, and just show them what it means to be a Lobo.
2: Absolutely. Hey, how has your summer been so far individually for you, Ty?
9: It's been good. I've been playing all over the place. I've been catching, playing third, second, pitching a little bit. I've been swinging it pretty well. I feel like I've had a lot of development throughout this summer.
2: And tell us the improvement you've made. Let's start at the plate, okay? How much improvement you've had since maybe your sophomore year as far as just, you know, learning more about hitting and your approach?
9: Yeah, so I've been working with Coach Joel Anderson with my hitting, like, outside of practices, and I think he's been a big help to me from my sophomore year to this year. My sophomore year and my junior year, I didn't hit a lot during the spring. So summer, last year and this year have really helped me, like, build the confidence to be able to, like, hit in big situations. And for my approach this year, I've been just trying to swing hard and be aggressive, seeing what pitches I can take, what places.
2: You know, your approach in the box, do you change it according to pitchers, or do you have that, I'm in the same spot in the box all the time and same routine?
9: Yeah, so whenever there's, like, a lefty, I'll take a small step back because they're normally coming from behind me, so I'll take a step back for that. But for righties, I'm usually in the back corner of the box, always there no matter how hard they're throwing or how they're throwing.
2: And what's your favorite hitting? If you had to pick one hitting drill that you do, what would be your favorite hitting drill?
9: I really like the flamingo. That really helps me feel in my back leg and helps me explode out of, and just, like, driving that knee down and feeling my legs interact with my body.
2: Great. How about catching? What's your favorite catching drill? I know you're all over the field, but catchers put in a lot of time, you know, with their skill set. What's that thing that helps develop you most?
9: I would say just straight up reads. I would say that just getting those game reps and just seeing the ball, if you need to block it, receive it, having a good receive, like bottom feeding, stuff like that, just straight up.
2: Who do you guys open up with, Ty, in the Pondo tournament?
9: I'm not totally sure.
2: You're just going to go play. Whoever coach says we're playing. I love that answer, actually, because it's about how do we get better as a team. Don't worry about our opponent, because it doesn't make any difference. So I love that answer. Hey, let's go back to the beginning of the summer. You guys face some outstanding teams in Omaha and Rapid City. Who is the toughest pitcher you faced? Does anybody come to mind?
9: Yeah, for sure. There's a dude in Omaha. He was throwing up, like, mid eights, high eights, and he had a really good changeup that And I've been struggling with those changeups low that have good movement. But I think he's the best pitcher we faced because he had a good kick change that just fell right off the table.
2: Yeah, out of Omaha. And that's what's so great about summer, that you guys, with all the travel, you see a lot of different arms that you face. And, of course, that helps, you know, prepare you even that much more. What do you look most forward to during this week in the tournament, Ty?
9: I look forward to just doing our best and getting through this tournament and trying to go back-to-back. We won it last year and trying to win it this year again.
2: Defending champs. Go get it, yep. Man. Go get it. Hey, as a catcher, during the summer, how many different guys are you catching? How many different guys do the coaches have on the mound that you're getting used to catching that you didn't have during the regular season?
9: Yeah, so the only person I caught in like this summer that I normally caught in spring is Isaiah Pope. I like caught him during the spring mostly. And then everyone else is like JV and incoming freshmen from spring.
2: And I know Kai is playing on a travel team too. Do you guys get together at all? And do you catch him at all during the summer?
9: During the summer, I do not. I see him a little bit because his little brother played with us over in Rapid City, so I saw him a little bit there. But I haven't really seen him much over the summer.
2: All right. Well, I'll tell you, I think Eli's coming on next. Is that right, Ty?
9: Yes, that is.
2: All right. And, hey, we want to wish you the best of luck and tell your brother good luck, too. And he'll coach you guys up. He'll help coach you guys up this summer. But we'll be in contact later. But have a great tournament, Ty. And
9: hey, thank you so much.
2: We will talk to you down the road.
9: Thank you so much.
2: Speaking of baseball, let's give the Fort Collins Foxes a shout-out before we take a break here. The Foxes are a collegiate summer baseball team with players from all over the world. Of course, the level of baseball is really high. They have several Division I players, all-conference players. Last year, the Foxes were 32-7, and they won the league championship, of course, hoping to repeat. Visit FortCollinsFoxes.com for ticket and team info. We'll be coming back with the shortstop of the Lobos after these messages.
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8: I'm your Daybreak on 2 meteorologist Travis Michaels. We are looking at plenty of sunshine today, and temps going to be topping out in the low 90s, close to seasonal averages. Small chance for a passing shower storm through the afternoon, but after that clears, it is just going to be a dry and very hot next couple of days. Upper 90s for your Saturday and Sunday. Sunday, though, the breeze begins to pick in, and that brisk wind does stick with us. It's going to get even hotter, talking maybe triple-digit temperatures for your Monday and Tuesday with some breezy afternoon winds.
10: 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I'm John Thayer. In the quarterfinals of the World Cup yesterday, France beat Morocco 2-0. Today, Spain meets Belgium. Tomorrow, two matchups. Norway plays England, Argentina against Switzerland. The Giants scored four runs in the bottom of the eighth inning yesterday to pull away from the Rockies 8-2, the final score. Rockies had five hits in the loss. Ryan Feltner took the loss. He drops to 3-2. Colorado is now 38-56 on the season. Rockies and Giants are back at Oracle Park tonight. NBA Summer League action today. The Denver Nuggets are set to play in the Pavilion as they take on the Houston Rockets. Nuggets are also scheduled to play tomorrow against the Minnesota Timberwolves. 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
2: Welcome back to Coach Speak as we continue our talk with the Gabe Hondo Baseball Tournament over in Fort Collins, hosted by Rocky Mountain High School, and of course, a lot of other schools contributing to this as well. 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Eaton A&W, good food and good times. Well, let's talk to the senior shortstop of the Lobo, Eli Murphy. Eli, how you doing, man?
20: I'm good, sir. How are you doing?
2: I'm doing good. Hey, it's great to have you on today. Hey, I want to know, as a senior, Hey, what has it meant for you to wear that Rocky Mountain uniform throughout your career?
20: It means a lot. There's been a lot of great players, great things that happened through this program, and being a part of it is something special, and I can want to just continue to leave a legacy and leave that good culture that we have here.
2: Well, I'll tell you what, it has a terrific culture, and you're one of the cornerstones of that success this year as that senior shortstop. Hey, let's talk about your summer season. How has it gone so far?
20: It's been great. It's been a lot of fun playing with some new guys and just competing every day, going out there, doing our best, winning games, and just learning what we got for next year. And I'm really excited for it. And the team looks good. We're ready to go compete with a lot of schools, so it'll be fun.
2: I know it. And I'll tell you what, you guys get to play so many games and nice travel during the summer. You've already been to Omaha. You've already been to Rapid City. Hey, talk about Eli. What do you like most about summer baseball?
20: I would say just having the opportunity to go play with different people that you didn't play with in the spring. I'm playing with, I think, 12 new players, 12 new guys. Like, I go to school with these guys. These are my brothers for the next few years and for the rest of my life. So just given that opportunity, going to play, make memories, and going to compete is probably one of the most fun things about summer baseball for sure.
2: And let's go back to spring baseball compared to summer baseball. Are there some things that you like more about spring ball playing for, you know, actually your school?
20: I would say just every game, every at-bat, every inning, it has a lot of importance on it. It has a lot of meaning to it. So I would say that's one of the most fun parts about spring baseball is that everything matters, everything counts, every game matters. So going out there every day and doing your best, playing your hardest is one of my favorite parts about spring.
2: Well, Coach Bullock actually was talking about the spring schedule. And, you know, before you got to high school many years ago, it was more about all the conference play. Now it doesn't matter because every game is the same importance as far as RPI and where you play each day.
20: For sure. Yeah, for sure.
2: Talk to us about this tournament a little bit. What are you most excited about playing the teams that you're scheduled against in the Gay Pondo?
20: I'm just excited. I mean, this tournament has a lot of meaning to it for us. I mean, it's something we host. It's something that we take a lot of pride in here. And it's important that we go out there, we go compete, and go win some baseball games. I know we have a good schedule coming up, and we're excited to go do our thing.
2: Hey, go back to your sophomore year, and I asked Ty this same question. What's been the biggest improvement of your game from a young sophomore to now an experienced guy that's going to be the senior leader on this team?
20: I would say just playing with confidence, going out there, knowing that you're supposed to be out there, you're on the same field as these guys, and just playing with a lot of confidence and a lot of pride.
2: Tell me, what's your being that shortstop, man? You guys do, lots of infield drills and different things like that. What's your favorite infield drill?
20: I don't have like a specific drill. I like to just take ground balls, just go through my motions, and get a lot of reps. Feel it. Work through short hops, get long hops, and just getting a lot of reps.
2: And let's talk hitting a little bit. What's your approach when you get in the box, and how has that approach changed throughout your high school career?
20: I would say, I mean, my approach has always just been very simple. I want to get my best swing off. I want to hunt the fastball early and let my swing do the work for sure. I wouldn't say it's changed that much. The only thing that's changed is like more my mindset, where it's like I've seen these guys for 4 years now. I can hit this, and going into the box with confidence is always big for me.
2: Sure. Hey, the shortstop position at Rocky Mountain has always been had top-notch shortstops, and you're fitting right in with that. How much do you cherish that legacy, which you can leave as a shortstop for the Lobos?
20: For sure, yeah. There's been a lot of great players that have played that position here, and I try and just do my best and follow up what they've made and what they do, and just competing and going to play hard every day is how I just go at it and want to leave a good legacy for the young guys, and yeah.
2: Hey, Eli, I know, you know, throughout the years, Rocky always has a lot of guys, you know, coming back to the program that had success in high school, many which went on to have success at the next level. How does that make the current high school players feel when you see a guy come back and wanting to still participate and support your high school team?
20: Well, I mean, it means a lot. You know, this is it really just shows how special of a place this is, and it's hard to leave, but I mean, it's fun to come back and fun to come compete, and it's fun to have people that have been through this program know what they're doing and have a lot of experience at the next level coaching you up, and it's always fun, especially with like Ross Frank, Trey Lindenfield. They've always been a great mentor to me, and just playing with them, and then also learning a lot from them is an important thing and something that this program really, really does very well.
2: Hey, go back to middle school or maybe even elementary school. Were there one or two Lobos that you looked up to at that time that you weren't going to play with, but they were part of that Lobo legacy?
20: I'd say Will Vassar has always been one where you go watch him play, and I mean, he's a stud. He does everything right, and he's always someone you want to watch and learn from. So I'd say Will Vassar, and then Ross Frank has always been a mentor to me. I was able to play with him my freshman year, and he's done a great job, and I love watching him, and love playing with him, and love him coaching me too.
2: Yeah, absolutely. Two terrific players. That is for sure. And when you think about it, you know, there's a middle schooler down there watching the current Lobo team, and you're that guy. What does that mean to you?
20: I mean that means a lot. You know, it's a dream. It's a dream to inspire someone, and that's what I do every day. That's my goal, to go out there and play hard, and hopefully someone's watching and they learn something from me. They pick something up from me, whether that's my prep step or a play or mentality, whatever that is. I hope that they learn something from me, and I take a lot of pride in that.
2: Eli, have you committed anywhere to the next level yet?
20: No, sir, I have not.
2: And but you do want to play college baseball?
20: Yes, sir, for sure I do. Yeah, it's been a dream for sure.
2: Well, whoever gets you, they're going to get a gym. That's for sure. Hey, best of luck this weekend. You know, number one, have fun. And I know it's a community effort to put this tournament on. And once you guys get on the field, hey, it's just, you know, it's baseball. Let's go play hard. Let's go execute and do everything we can to win the game. But your program brings so much more than baseball. And thanks for joining Eli on Coach Speak
20: awesome.
2: Today.
20: Yes, sir. Well, I really appreciate you having us, and have a good one. Take care.
2: We will be keeping track. Eli Murphy of the Rocky Mountain Lobos. The Lobos have put together, of course, one of the top programs in the state of Colorado year in and year out. You know, Coach Bullock stating, well, we lost 9 seniors. And he's talking about how good and how forward he is looking to have this current team, because they just keep producing good baseball players, but more than anything, really good young men. And it's if you have the opportunity to get over to one of the schools and that website, rmbaseball.net. Get online, look to see where teams are playing, and go follow some of these teams. Let's take a break, and we'll be back to wrap up.
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22: Colorado weather can be a fickle mistress. 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Oh, look, there's a snowstorm. And now the sun's back out to melt it all away. Avoid the surprises and hear all about the weather with me, meteorologist Cody Wilson of Denver and Front Range Weather. I'll get you the what, where, and when of Northern Colorado's weather on Good Morning NoCo, Mondays at 9:30. 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
2: Well, welcome back as we wrap up Coach Speak for today. So much thanks to Coach Scott Bullock of the Lobos for talking about the Gabe Pondo Memorial Tournament. 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Thanks to senior catcher Ty Frank. 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These two guys are their leaders. They will do a great job. Hey, stay tuned for the whole show, everybody. 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
2: 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We'll be right back.

0: Tanner warned us that his first shot would make us laugh, and not only that, peed a little. I mean, it was everything and more that I could hope for. Just setting the stage for you here, we have two teams.
1: Yeah.
0: We have our listener team, which has D. Schreib. We have Near Broke. We have Craig, and we have Louie. All right. Tanner's team now. I should keep my voice down, but obviously the ball nearly hit us. All right.
1: The ball, has that happened before?
0: But it was a good shot.
1: Amazing
0: shot. I have
1: never
0: seen that in here.
1: And it was a Rockies ball.
0: Almost.

0: almost killed us, Brian. Do you think that was because of the comments we were making earlier? I don't know, but we're underway here.
1: We are. We are on the first hole. We are playing TPC Sawgrass,
0: yes,
1: the
0: sir.
1: Back nine.
0: Yep.
1: And this course, I don't know how it favors Bruce, but Bruce right now is on his second shot, and he smoted that one.
0: Yeah, he really did.
1: That's a term I made up.
0: Smoted
1: he
0: it.
1: He smoted
0: yeah.
1: it right past the green. We've seen some good performances so far, some good shots, and we've seen Tanner's. Tanner's tee
0: yeah.
1: shot was really, really bad.
0: Well, what do we think of the listeners here? Obviously, we got Craig, who is 7'8", I believe.
1: Yes.
0: Very tall.
1: Yes.
0: Seven even.
1: All
0: okay.
1: right.
0: I thought he was kind of shorter than I thought.
1: Yeah, he's
0: We got D. Schreibe over there looking sharp, ready to go. We got Louie. We got him over there. He's ready. He's
1: yes,
0: primed.
1: Indeed.
0: And Near Broke, who has changed his name for the event to Near Miss.
1: Near, I saw that on yeah. the board, and I thought it was just even the video screen knew how to describe Near Broke shot.
0: Yeah.
1: That's
0: so what do you make of this at this point, Brian? Again, one, we're out here at Back 9 Timnath,
1: yeah.
0: The golf simulator. It is awesome in here, man. We could hang out here. You and I could just hang out here for a while.
1: No, this is great. Zach has put together a great place here. When you talk about the most accurate simulator and all that, just the space itself is fantastic here.
0: It's so cool.
1: Speaking of fantastic, Craig dribbled one.
0: He did dribble
1: it. To the left of the fairway.
0: Do you
1: there.
0: Think the height gives him an advantage or a disadvantage, Brian?
1: I think it depends on the shot.
0: Mm-hmm.
1: You
0: That's
1: know,
0: a good. He could see over the trees a little bit easier than Tanner, probably.
1: Well,
0: I would imagine
1: there's
0: so.
1: A lot of jokes there. But we're not gonna fully get into this as Louis approaches.
0: Here goes Louis. Louis's the one I think is gonna be sneaky good. Louis's one I think is gonna be sneaky. When I say sneaky, it's because I don't know anything about him. but I walked in and I saw him first, and I thought that's the guy. I have a feeling.
1: Well, he just threw some article of something off of his shirt.
0: That's
1: He's getting more comfortable. And he is setting up nicely. He seems to have an idea of what he's doing there.
0: Yeah, he really does. Yeah, he's poised right now.
1: Louis takes the shot.
0: Are we going into the trees there? Wait.
1: Looks like we're going way right. Four.
0: Yeah.
1: Four.
0: Yeah, you want to make sure you warn the people.
1: Yeah, that's a cart pather right there, Brady.
0: Yeah.
1: Yeah, no, Louis, you get no relief. There's going to be some strange questions.
0: Shot result, here. Cart path. I like
1: cart
0: how
1: path.
0: It pulls up and it shows us. Brian, this makes it easier for people like me that are idiots when it comes to golf. It shows you exactly what he did. I could have, said that, but it said cart path.
1: Well,
0: Brian?
1: Very accurate, Brady. Near Broke is getting set now. Now, I believe the KFKA team already has a couple on the green. And Near Broke doing his just steady down the fairway, and all of a sudden he's putting for par kind
0: yeah.
1: of situation.
0: He's got a quick shot too, Brian. Just kind of he gets
1: well, he
0: up
1: wants,
0: there.
1: There's not a lot to sit around and look at.
0: That's true.
1: After,
0: just kind of
1: yeah,
0: go.
1: Yeah. D. Schreibe, I think he dresses the part.
0: Yeah.
1: But can he swing the club?
0: He's built like a Greek god, preparing himself for.
1: He is. If we were to have a shirtless golf competition,
0: he'd win so far.
1: Yeah. There's no question. Wow. I'd go on D. Schreibe.
0: Yeah, me too.
1: Well, I'd pick him.
0: Yeah. Thank you for clearing that up, Brian.
1: I thought it was
0: But we
1: important.
0: All know what you meant.
1: Little short little, to the left.
0: Little left. Yeah, he's in the rough there.
1: Yeah.
0: So a little left.
1: Can't be happy with that.
0: No, he's not going to be thrilled with that situation.
1: No. He was expecting more out of himself. Sitting in the rough, looks like he's, about 25 yards out?
0: Yeah, that's probably what it is.
1: Yeah, if I was reading the scoreboard correctly. So Dallas is up again. This will be his third stroke on this hole. It sounds like I'm starting to lean towards the KFKA team.
0: At this point,
1: yeah.
0: you're starting to get a feel that KFKA is the team to beat here.
1: I believe so, but this is an important Whoa. Shot for D. Schreibe. If he can lay that close, and oh my.
0: Wow. D. Schreibe.
1: Excuse me
0: Big
1: while
0: moment.
1: I eat my words. That that was very nice, D. Schreibe. Congratulations.
0: Yes. Brian talking about maybe feeling like KFKA's got the upper hand here, and then D. Schreibe comes in and says, I don't think so, Brian. No, not today, buddy.
1: That's why they play the game.
0: That's why they play it.
1: Many people wonder. And that is why. Louis right now taking a look at the grid on the green.
0: Yeah. He looks locked in right now.
1: This is if really, this were really a duck squat, in. I would pick the – no, never mind. Mm, okay. That's a completely different thing.
0: Probably good to move yeah. away from that one. Oh.
1: Oh, a little bit to the left.
0: A little to the left.
1: Is that going to run?
0: Could that roll, Brian? Well, could we get a roll? No roll action.
1: You know – it stayed right on top of that. You know, another rotation of the ball maybe mm-hmm. could have got that down and rolled a bit for him. Not in bad position. Again, we're playing a scramble, they tell me.
0: A scramble.
1: A
0: yeah.
1: scramble where they're just going with.
0: We can't say best ball.
1: No.
0: That's not what it is.
1: No, and Tanner gets so mad. Tanner's mad.
0: What is the difference, Brian?
1: I don't know. Craig's up now, though.
0: I can tell. Here goes Craig. Craig is ready to go. Killer shoes, by the way.
1: Great shoes.
0: Yeah, yeah, I love the
1: absolutely.
0: Shoes.
1: Absolutely. You got to love Craig's shoes.
0: It's a big shot here for Craig.
1: It is. He's lining it up. Okay, gave it just a little flicker.
0: Give it a tap. He tapped it.
1: A little flicker.
0: That's not bad.
1: It's still running a little bit. Probably a little more than he had hoped for on that one, Brady.
0: Probably just a little bit more. Yeah.
1: Yeah. Got to be happy with it. He's on the short stuff. He's on the dance floor, as they like to say, Brady.
0: He is on the dance floor.
1: He's on the dance
0: yep.
1: floor. Yep. This is going to go to Near Broke is coming up next, his third shot.
0: It's good to get off to
1: okay.
0: a good – it would be beneficial for the listener crew to get off to a good start here today, Brian.
1: Well, it would, and you look Near Broke's just a little over 25 feet from the hole. And, again, he is just going to – I
0: so
1: think
0: steady.
1: What we're going to see is very steady golf out of Near Broke.
0: Yeah, that was a steady shot.
1: It you know, Tanner was talking about, it's like, you know, when I always talked about golfing with my dad, where he'd never hit it a mile, but he never wasted a shot.
0: Mm-hmm.
1: You know, he could always just keep it going. I think that's what we're going to find with Near Broke. Now stepping up, the dude down the hall, otherwise known as Derbs or
0: Derbs,
1: Dustin.
0: Yep.
1: So many names.
0: The
1: Do you
0: the
1: think they're aliases? Is
0: I
1: he wanted somewhere?
0: I think he is, actually,
1: okay.
0: yeah.
1: All right, all right.
0: You know, he's from what we know, and again, not knowing much about the listener crew, Derbs is one of the better golfers in this, although we hear that Danson has really been picking up his game lately.
1: Yeah, and we heard that from Danson.
0: Yeah, we heard that from
1: yeah,
0: him. So we take all of that just as fact. We don't
1: right.
0: do real
1: Here
0: research.
1: Here comes a dude. He's looks like the line. He nubbed that
0: just
1: one. We're
0: going
1: to go with a nubber.
0: Do you think the wind perhaps got... had something to do with that?
1: It was the wind, and they were barbecuing nearby.
0: Ah, yeah.
1: You know, the smell of a burger wafting through the air
0: can get you.
1: Distracts me
0: a bit. Distracting.
1: Yeah, I think was. Now Tanner lining up for this putt, he should have gotten a good read off of what the dude down
0: of what,
1: the hall
0: of what
1: did.
0: Derbs was doing. This
1: yeah.
0: is this is what he makes me do when we go golf. He knows I'm terrible, so he makes me go first just to see how not to do it.
1: All right, let's see what
0: this
1: Tanner can
0: one.
1: Do. You know, he's more than due.
0: Yeah, he is.
1: Here on his
0: Ooh,
1: third.
0: That looks really
1: that
0: good,
1: looks
0: Brian.
1: Like a good
0: Brian. Brian Gary.
1: It's going right
0: Brian
1: at the
0: Gary.
1: Hole. Oh, my goodness.
0: Oh, wow. It was right there.
1: Oh, I think you can tell by the reaction he missed it. But just a skosh.
0: Yeah,
1: we're
0: going to
1: go with a skosh.
0: Yeah, that was.
1: Off to the right. I thought he read that perfectly, the right speed. You know, Schwent has to be happy with that shot.
0: He has to be happy with that. He really needed that.
1: Yeah.
0: His first couple were rough.
1: Embarrassing,
0: and he needed that. Now we'll see what Mike Danson can do to follow that up.
1: Now this looks like a pretty good line, but
0: he didn't give it enough juice, Brian.
1: No, just too weak. Just too weak.
0: You know, I've seen Mike Danson throw a baseball 200 miles per hour. I would have liked to see some of that power in that putt.
1: I've seen him throw a 7-iron.
0: Yeah.
1: The same speed.
0: Mm-hmm.
1: All right. So, Bruce Deck, he tends to be the master at the putting here. We're going to see how that translates here at the back nine in Timnath. Again, you're more than welcome
0: Ooh.
1: To come join us. Bruce has that right online. Right
0: oh,
1: on line,
0: wow.
1: but a wee bit short, as they say.
0: Very good putt. But what, even after one, Brian. We're even That's, after one.
1: Well, both pars on both of them. Now, they've both gotten a little bit of a feel for the course. You know, it takes a little time to get acclimated, to get all that going. The nerves, you know, when you're standing
0: oh,
1: on
0: the
1: that
0: nerves.
1: First tee
0: yeah.
1: box.
0: Yeah, huge.
1: You know, it seems like everybody's focused on you.
0: And this is very much like a Super Bowl for most of these people in this room here. I mean, they play golf all their lives to get to this point here in the first ever KFKA versus the listeners contest. And now we'll see if the nerves have kind of settled a little bit and the listener squad kind of, you know, eases into this game.
1: Well, this is somebody's going to have to – this is moving day.
0: Yeah.
1: You know, somebody's going to have to – take a hold of this and run with it. And will it be Louis? Louis getting ready to tee off on the 11th.
0: This is big.
1: 470-yard.
0: Wow.
1: I believe this is a par 5.
0: Over it. That was a very nifty bounce there, Brian.
1: You know, that's where they like to say the gods were in your favor.
0: Yeah.
1: That thing skidded across the water, through the sand, onto the grass. You know, he got a triple taste of all the different types of ground that
0: he
1: are
0: did.
1: Out there.
0: He did. He touched a lot of ground there. A lot
1: did.
0: Of ground surfaces.
1: Yeah. D. Schreib.
0: I have a feeling he's going to launch this into Narnia, Brian.
1: It is.
0: I just have a feeling.
1: It's a Narnia shot right here.
0: This is what he's needing.
1: Yeah, it's a 0.2-foot elevation here.
0: I want to get his
1: wind
0: confidence.
1: 5.5 miles an hour. He put a hole in the screen
0: of the
1: simulator.
0: Oh, it's just a little.
1: Oh, see?
0: He's had a tendency to go left, Brian. We've noticed that with D. Schreib.
1: This is where you can have all the muscle and all the, you know, whip you want. But if you can't control where that's going.
0: Right.
1: Beautiful distance. Yeah, that was pretty.
0: But he's in the pine needles.
1: He's in the pine needles.
0: He's there.
1: You're right.
0: You can gather some pine needles for later.
1: Yes, you can. Mm-hmm. Good kindling
0: but
1: over
0: power.
1: There.
0: He has a lot of power.
1: There is a lot of power from D. Schreib. Absolutely. He hit that like he's mad at somebody.
0: Mm-hmm. Taking it out on the ball.
1: Yeah. Yeah,
0: that's what the great ones do.
1: They really do. Craig, just from his approach, you can tell he's played the game a lot.
0: Yeah.
1: Craig, 470 yards out. He's an 8 handicap. And
0: the ball was not detected.
1: It was not detected, which is weird because it actually hit him. Mm-hmm. He detected the ball.
0: He did.
1: I don't know how the screen couldn't pick that up. Yeah, make sure you grab the right ball. That hit all of them.
0: Yeah, it really did.
1: Yep, interesting.
0: Maybe Tanner broke it when he tried to hit us earlier, Brian.
1: That was unnecessary.
0: Ball is ready.
1: The ball is ready.
0: The ball has been detected.
1: All right, Craig, let's see what he can do. He's going to give it a full swing here. I hope he learned something from
0: that
1: previous one.
0: I think he did.
1: No.
0: No, it's
1: no he did
0: get
1: not.
0: Get into the cart path. He didn't learn his lesson.
1: No, he's over there in the pine needles as well.
0: Yeah, we got two guys on the pine needles right now.
1: Yeah, they're going to be hunting for grubs.
0: Yeah.
1: Is what they're going to be doing over there. Near Broke coming up now.
0: Near Broke has been, like you said earlier,
1: he's
0: going to be the consistent one. He might not be your home run hitter, but he's going to keep you in a ball game.
1: Oh, he certainly is. He's always going to be the guy who qualifies for the whole weekend.
0: Yeah,
1: that's
0: very true.
1: He's not just a Thursday, Friday golfer.
0: And that's a good shot. That is a great shot.
1: You know,
0: I don't know that
1: you could have done much better than what Near Broke did. No. In fact, you can hear the gallery.
0: We're getting an applause in here. That was a big shot by Near Broke, and he shakes his hands as if he's shocked by that shot. But something tells me he's used to that.
1: Well, and what's really neat is that he's signing the balls for the kids over there.
0: That's really
1: great. Not everybody takes the time to do that, but he knows, you know, who got him where he is.
0: Oh, he does. Yeah, he doesn't. He's not getting ahead of his skis or anything.
1: Do you feel that drive by Near Broke put a little pressure on the KFK squad?
0: I was watching the body language of Derbs and Tanner and Mike a bit, and there's some nerves starting to settle in, some doubt perhaps.
1: I think what you're seeing is doubt.
0: A lot of confidence early, and then we've gone. Now kind of more to doubt over here. Derbs could change that with one swing.
1: You could even say there was cockiness from the KFK.
0: Oh, perhaps, yeah. Oh, that's
1: a nice shot. Dude down the hall. He's
0: it
1: heading
0: needs to sit down.
1: Sandy,
0: oh, no.
1: Baby, I'm in misery.
0: That was great. Thank
1: that
0: you.
1: Was nice. I'm going to sing a lot today.
0: That's fun.
1: That's fun.
0: It looked like a great shot, but then ultimately he's going to get him in the sand. But that was the furthest so far on that one, Brian.
1: Oh, good distance. D. Schreib had some great distance.
0: He did.
1: We're never going to find that ball.
0: No, it's lost in the pine needles.
1: Tanner Schwint stepping up now. Hopefully he can improve on his first drive. Shouldn't take a lot.
0: No.
1: Right? Even if he hit it in the water, it's better.
0: This is an important one for confidence building for the rest of this tournament.
1: Yeah, it really is. You know, he's playing up the comic role. And and he's continuing with the humor.
0: He went into the water, yeah. Ryan. He went into the water. Danny's dropped his club. He's taken off his hat.
1: I think they're just going to change his name to Chuckles. Yeah. He's kind of playing what like a clown or Barkley.
0: Brian,
1: you know, I'm not sure.
0: What is going on? Because we've both golfed with Tanner.
1: We have.
0: He's always seemed like a pretty good golfer, and he's been saying that he's struggled a lot this summer. And now he really is struggling. He really is not good right now.
1: In fact, terrible.
0: Yeah.
1: He would be the first one to tell you, but Near Broke comes out with the ball retriever to try to help Tanner. You know, thank goodness they have Mike Danson.
0: Wow.
1: Mike really beat the hell out of that ball.
0: The form was amazing on that. Very unique. You could see the power. You could see that's the Mike Danson that can throw the fastball of 200 miles per hour.
1: That's the one we saw at Coors Field.
0: Yeah, that's the one we saw.
1: Yeah, absolutely.
0: Higher. Yes, higher. Even higher, Derb says.
1: I know. Let's see what Bruce can do.
0: Bruce got up his
1: set up
0: his
1: here.
0: I would love to make fun of that, Brian, but that shank right there is exactly what you're going to get from me 97% of the time. So, Bruce, I feel your pain, my friend.
1: You know, what's really nice is the KFKA team is showing they're human.
0: Yeah.
1: You know,
0: true.
1: A lot of people wonder, you know, are they golfing machines?
0: Are they just good at everything they do?
1: Exactly. Yeah. You know, hot dog eating, racing.
0: Racing,
1: you know, all those things. But, well, that was an interesting thing. I think we're looking at Near Broke is in good position.
0: Mm-hmm.
1: Again, Danson beat the hell out of that
0: just
1: thing. He's
0: a
1: 181 yards
0: shot.
1: Out. 7.3 mile an hour wind blowing to the west.
0: Mm.
1: If I'm picking that up.
0: I was just gonna let you sort that out and you did it beautifully.
1: Nobody knows. That is a nice looking shot, but way too much. He's in the
0: no, Mike
1: Oh
0: Danson.
1: My goodness.
0: All power, but no finesse on that one. And he's in the drink at this point.
1: Yeah, he says he's here for the long ball, which is what everyone says when they do a shot
0: That would be my ideal way. I don't care if it ends up going in the water. I just want to see the ball go fly.
1: Well, the key to a great team is having that guy who can get you the distance.
0: Mm-hmm.
1: You need your putter, and you need somebody who can do that mid-range shot. Right now, the dude down the hall is lining up.
0: Oh
1: that looks really nice. The arc on that is sweet. And
0: again,
1: kerplunk.
0: Wow, that looked like a great shot. Just a little too much oomph on that one, and that found itself in the water as well.
1: That's two balls in the drink in a row.
0: Yeah, well, yeah, and Tanner put one in there earlier, so they're water guys right
1: they,
0: now.
1: They
0: they're
1: are.
0: Water buffalo, as they've been called.
1: Some call it a Cape buffalo.
0: Oh, yeah.
1: Yeah.
0: Brian, after Tanner's shot here, might be a good time for us to take a break.
1: Yeah,
0: agree. We'll finish this shot. We cannot miss Tanner shooting, because you really, at this point, never know what it's going to do or where it's going to go.
1: 181 yards to the hole, and I'm confident he can get 40 of that with
0: his
1: shot.
0: Yeah, he can. Yeah. Will he go in the water again?
1: Is there even any water?
0: I think.
1: He'll find it if there is.
0: He'll find
1: Somebody left a Dasani bottle out there. Tanner hit it.
0: He's going to go in the water, Brian.
1: He is going in
0: he
1: the water.
0: He is actually in the water.
1: Dasani ball!
0: Yeah. A lot of water. Okay, as Tanner tries to collect himself, we'll take... should we keep it here for Bruce?
1: Let's just get Bruce's shot.
0: Let's
1: last
0: get Bruce's
1: one of the
0: shot.
1: KFKA
0: yes, good idea.
1: Team.
0: Yeah, good
1: we're going to see him. Bruce also, again, we're playing 181 out, taking Mike Danson's drive and seeing what they can do with that second shot.
0: Mm-hmm.
1: This is where we need Bruce. And that looks good, but it's going to be...
0: Go. It's leaning right there. Yeah, wow. All right, Brian, this might be a good shot. So Bruce is in the bunker as well. We'll take a short break. We are live at On Location here at Back 9 Timnath. Yeah. We've got KFKA versus the listeners here. And right now I think it's a pretty good battle back and forth.
1: Very good battle. It's going to come down to the last hole.
0: It's going to come down to it.
1: There's
0: and that's
1: no
0: what
1: doubt.
0: We're here for, Brian. So don't tune away because this is Must Listen. We'll be right back.
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10: Straight down the middle. It went straight down.
0: I love that, Brian. That is a great tune right there. We are live and on location at Back 9 Timnath. It's a wonderful golf simulator, and Brian, this is a legit golf simulator.
1: You know, it really is. I was just visiting with Sport, who came by to check out the action as well. And we were both commenting how fun this is, amazing, and how accurate, because you watch the swing and follow the trajectory, and man, it is exactly where you think it would be. It's really got to be, this is really cool for people who love to play but don't always get the chance to get out there during the day or anything. This is 24 hours a day. You can come and do this.
0: Yeah, and if you know the weather's an issue or you just want to work on your game, you don't want to be out on the course, you don't want to have to go through the hubbub of getting the golf cart and all that stuff.
1: Rigamaroo.
0: I like that one better.
1: Yeah,
0: so you got to get out here. Check them out online at back9timnath.com, I believe, back9timnath.com. But, yeah, come check this out because it is – a wonderful opportunity, and the guys are having a lot of fun here. So
1: they are now. We are still just on the. We are on the second hole. They are playing the back nine, so this would be hole 11 here. We're playing TPC Sawgrass. We're sitting about 72 yards out, and Dallas is trying to find a club that doesn't suck.
0: Well, Dallas has got the power, Brian.
1: Oh,
0: but
1: the power
0: is just
1: there.
0: He's going left all the time. Do you think stepping off to the right would help him at all?
1: I think just settling down a little bit.
0: Maybe. You think it's a lot of the nerves.
1: That's hulking it.
0: Well, being high. Oh, there's.
1: Oh, but that may shut me up right
0: that
1: there.
0: That is what you do. That is what you do, Brian. Schribe comes up big right there.
1: You know, once again, as we said earlier, on the dance floor, Brady.
0: Yeah.
1: Yeah, let the dance party begin.
0: Let your feet do the talking.
1: Yeah, they've got to.
0: Mm-hmm. And that's exactly what Schribe's doing right now.
1: Yeah, we're going to see what Louis can do here. Again, Louis saw what D. Schribe was able to do. And the pressure's off a little bit.
0: Oh, yeah, Louis can just go be Louis right now. Sometimes you just got to be Louis.
1: That's the best advice you could give.
0: Yeah.
1: Be Louis, Louis.
0: Yeah.
1: All right. Here he goes. That was very Louis-esque.
0: That was Louis.
1: That's the Louis I know.
0: That is the Louis that I know.
1: Okay, beautifully climbed up, hit the green, caught the
0: slope. Very good.
1: That's how you dial it up. That was very nice. Yeah, well done, Louis.
0: Nice
1: well
0: job, done, Louis. That's the, again, when I say that, I met Louis about an hour ago, and that's the one I know. That's the guy. When I saw him, I said, there's something about him, because he was literally the only person here at the time, but got a vibe.
1: Well, and you could, and you can see why they wrote a song about him.
0: Mm-hmm.
1: You
0: know, it's just a very good song, actually.
1: Oh, very good one.
0: Yep, a few songs about Louis.
1: Yeah, I was going with Louis.
0: Yeah.
1: You know, if you can come up with some other ones, that would be cool. Let me know when that happens.
0: Yeah, I will.
1: All right.
0: What was
1: the
0: Louis? Isn't that
1: right?
0: Yeah. So there's two.
1: That's it. Yeah, okay.
0: We got two right now.
1: Any Craig songs?
0: Oh, there's several songs about Craig, I'm sure.
1: Craig,
0: well, it's not, you know, he didn't end up in the rough, Brian, so that's okay.
1: No, and that's one where if that were me on the course, I'm like, yeah.
0: Yeah, oh.
1: You know, I'm totally.
0: I moved the ball forward. I advanced the ball. Yeah, that's big.
1: I call those riders where you can actually ride in the cart to your ball and not feel bad.
0: Mm-hmm.
1: You know
0: like
1: what I mean?
0: Yeah, that's very good.
1: All right, near broke here.
0: Big from near broke.
1: He's been steady. That really looked crappy.
0: No.
1: You know, there is about there's like a 4-inch bunker out there, and he found it.
0: He found that one.
1: Yeah,
0: that was the smallest bunker I've ever seen in my life.
1: Yeah. Deep.
0: Yeah.
1: Very deep.
0: It didn't even look like a bunker. Like, maybe it was some kind of a well at one point. But now, now it's sand. Yeah.
1: Do you a pot bunker.
0: Yeah.
1: Yes. Yes.
0: Yeah.
1: Very, very much so.
0: Mm-hmm.
1: Do you think he'll be able to get out of it? It looked pretty deep. And,
0: yeah,
1: you know.
0: I don't think so.
1: Near broke is not in the Craig school of height.
0: No.
1: You know?
0: We would lose near broke in there.
1: Yeah.
0: Yeah, we would lose him in there. Here goes Bruce Dick, the coach Bruce Dick, Hall of Famer.
1: Hall of Famer,
0: by the way.
1: Yeah, Hall of Fame coach Bruce Dick coming up now.
0: Multiple award winning. I mean, he's won awards in everything he does, Brian.
1: Yeah, the man just he has excellence in everything he tries. But this is crucial right here. That excellence
0: that
1: is not in
0: there.
1: A short game.
0: I'm not sure what happened there, Brian.
1: I'm not sure either.
0: Maybe he slipped. Do you think? It's a little wet out there. There's some dew still on the grass from the morning, perhaps. But
1: you know,
0: there was some slippage.
1: You know, I don't know about you, Brady, but when the pressure's on like that and I hit a shot like that, it's going to bother me for days.
0: Yeah, oh, yeah.
1: You know, and I'm hoping Bruce is able to overcome that.
0: Well, and that's the thing about this game, Brian. You have to. You have to
1: overcome. It's all about overcoming.
0: You can't let – you got to be a goldfish. They have no memory. You have to quickly forget that and put it behind you.
1: All right, the dude down the hall –
0: That just stopped, Brian. That was a good shot. It just stopped.
1: It's like he hit a square ball.
0: Yeah, maybe.
1: You know, there was no roll.
0: Hit a square ball? Yeah, I think
1: no
0: so.
1: No roll, yeah.
0: I'm going to have Sammy, our intern, go around and talk to our listeners. Give me one interesting note about each listener, if you could, Sammy. That would be wonderful.
1: That's your assignment.
11: I don't think any of them are getting on the island.
0: Well, we need a fact because we have all these interesting factoids about Bruce Dick. We know he's a Hall of Famer. We know Tanner milks cows. We know
1: Tanner
0: Mike Danson is really powerful, and Derbs is a phenomenal golfer. But we need information on the listeners.
1: We do. Tanner, 12 yards out. That might be – wow, continues that suckful path.
0: It's been a rough go. He had a really good putt early in the first hole, Brian, but that's kind of it so far for Tanner Schwint.
1: You know, I'm impressed how he's held his composure, though, even through the horrible golfing.
0: Yeah.
1: Oh,
0: well,
1: there he came. Okay.
0: He did throw his golf club earlier, and he almost hit us with a ball, Brian.
1: That's
0: but,
1: true.
0: You know, that's a pretty tame day for him. Mike Danson with another. Is it fair to say so far, early, he's been the MVP so far.
1: MVP so far is without a doubt Mike Danson.
0: He's got a different look about him today.
1: Well, he has it going on, and I think it might have been a pre-round beer warm-up, whatever it was.
0: Yeah.
1: But no, he seems totally dialed in, and I've heard he's been playing good golf, and that is it's showing up here at the back nine here in Timnath. Get on out here again. We're just on the 11th hole. We're gonna play nine or until somebody is up. After the first hole, we're even.
0: Mm-hmm.
1: Louis is now looking at a 14-foot putt.
0: This is a big putt. This is a big putt.
1: Looks like it's gonna break a little to the right, Brady.
0: Yeah, that's what it's looking. Yeah, definitely.
1: Yeah, we'll see. Louis.
0: Big one for Louis.
1: Yep.
0: Yeah.
1: He's changed his putting grip. I know he worked.
0: Oh,
1: on,
0: oh just little to the left.
1: A little too much oomph.
0: I like how the flag floats in the air like that.
1: Isn't that nice?
0: I wish it would do that in real life, don't you?
1: The way that is going, it shows that there's a little – well, you know, you got a 7-mile-an-hour gust going through there.
0: Yeah.
1: It's going to move the flag a little bit.
0: A little bit.
1: But here's where – you know, Craig's due.
0: Craig needs – this is where, you know, you find – okay, you're kind of struggling teeing off. You're struggling with your mid-range game. Mm-hmm. You got to try to find a way to insert yourself into this game right now, and this is what he's got to do on the putting side of things.
1: Very interesting putting grip with him. The left hand way down on the shaft, the right hand up higher. We're seeing how – that looks like a good line.
0: Oh, wow. Oh. Just missed it.
1: The right speed, but – started off a little left and it never broke.
0: Yeah.
1: It didn't break as much as he thought it was going to be. Now, this is the key putt right here. Now, this is for a birdie. This is for a bird near broke, set up now. And I don't know if he got enough of that. Did he get enough?
0: No, he didn't, Brian. Wow, that was emotional roller coaster on right there. I thought he had it. He's having a hard time picking up his ball. He got it, though. That was a
1: medic,
0: great.
1: Medic. Yeah.
0: That was a great putt. That was a great putt. It just couldn't quite complete it.
1: That's why I always prefer give me, because I don't have to bend over and get the ball out
0: of
1: the hole.
0: Yeah.
1: Yep, absolutely. D. Schreib here. That's going to come out way right. Yeah. Hey, that's one up for the KFKA team. That bird. We got that birdie. Very, very nice.
0: So KFKA is leading right now by one.
1: They are.
0: By one stroke.
1: That shows you how important that one roll, the near broke, missed that putt by. I mean, it was seriously one roll, and we're all even. Now, can the listeners come back?
0: Oh,
1: and you know, get that hole back.
0: You don't want to get into a situation where you fall behind early here. So this is a significant upcoming hole here.
1: It's huge, and there was a lot of doubt from Sammy off to your left there.
0: That the listeners could come back, or
1: yes,
0: oh
1: yeah, yeah, he seemed to doubt it. All right,
0: we'll see.
1: The dude down the hall,
0: Derbs took it off to the right. He said it was. I just caught him. He said. It was supposed to hook. It did not hook, and he is in the pine needles.
1: He's going to be hanging out with the deciduous trees.
0: Yes, and the squirrels.
1: Yes.
0: And the creatures.
1: Yes, absolutely.
12: I'm a nature guy.
1: Derbs
0: does like
1: nature,
0: so it actually kind of works out. He's bummed that he didn't get the shot he wanted, but he does get to be around some raccoons.
1: Which he loves, especially wearing the Kung Fu Panda 4 onesie.
0: Yes, very popular.
1: We all know.
0: Very popular
1: in
0: the office. So we'll get through Tanner's shot here. We'll get through this
1: group break.
0: Shot, and then we'll take another break. But we definitely want to get through the cycle here of the fellas. Tanner Schwint trying to redeem himself.
1: 306 yards to the hole. Tanner selecting a big club. Oh, that was...
0: He was not ready to go there. He was not ready.
1: No.
0: He's going to join Derbs. He's going to go for a walk with Derbs.
1: Yeah, walk with Derbs. That will be nice.
0: They will be both in the forest.
1: That is...
0: But, you know, he's having fun.
1: Well, he's having fun, but his wife even just texted and say, keep that loser there.
0: Yeah, until he gets better.
1: I don't want
0: send him
1: my
0: home.
1: Kids to see this.
0: Yeah, it'd be tough.
1: Yeah.
0: I wouldn't want that either.
1: Yeah.
0: It's embarrassing.
1: No, absolutely not.
0: Mike Danza, can he continue his absolute domination so far in this one here at Back 9 Timna?
1: I would not be shocked if Mike puts this thing nearly on.
0: I would not be shocked. I would second
1: it's,
0: that.
1: Right? It's a drivable hole.
0: Yeah.
1: 306 to the hole. If Mike gets a hold of this... There we go. Whack.
0: Yep.
1: That's leaking.
0: That's leaking a
1: it's
0: little
1: leaking
0: to the left.
1: Little.
0: It's leaking. Speaking of leak, Brian.
1: Oh.
0: It's in the water.
1: That is another
0: it's
1: water
0: in
1: ball.
0: In the water.
1: That's three in the water?
13: That was a 3-wood.
1: Oh, that was a 3-wood.
13: Not even his driver.
1: Okay, well, he should have used the driver. He would have gone over that damn water. What a poor move.
0: Yeah. A lot of power. A lot of power from Mike. What has Mike Danson done in the last year to – increase his
1: steroids.
0: Driving range. Steroids,
1: you think?
0: Does kind of look like he's been roided.
1: He's roided up, and the rage is just out of control.
0: The rage.
1: Yeah.
0: Ooh, Bruce is skipping rocks, Brian. He's skipping rocks. He went right over the water.
1: That's a good skipper, Bruce.
0: Yes, it is. I'm going to start calling him Skipper.
1: Skipper.
12: Because he's the nickname guy.
1: Brady is the nickname guy.
0: He's already got a nickname, but today he's Skipper, Brian.
1: Skipper. That ended up all right, man.
0: That was a big shot. Oh, D-Shribe's coming up. Michael, we'll take a short break. We are having a blast. This is really fun. Welcome. We'll be taking a break here with the back nine, Timnith.
1: Yes.
0: KFKA versus the listeners. KFKA is leading right now, but barely. This is an important hole. We'll get back to it. Coming up next, first, let's get the latest on the local Sports Flash.
14: 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I'm John Thayer. The Giants scored four runs in the bottom of the eighth inning yesterday to pull away from the Rockies 8-2, the final score. Rockies had five hits in the loss. Ryan Feltner took the loss. He drops to 3-2. Colorado is now 38-56 on the season. Rockies and Giants are back at Oracle Park tonight. NBA Summer League action today. The Denver Nuggets are set to play in the Pavilion as they take on the Houston Rockets. Nuggets are also scheduled to play tomorrow against the Minnesota Timberwolves. In the quarterfinals of the World Cup yesterday, France beat Morocco 2-0. Today, Spain meets Belgium. Tomorrow, two matchups. Norway plays England, Argentina against Switzerland. 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

0: Welcome back into the Hull Show live at Back 9 Timnath. We've got this wonderful golf simulator. It is so cool. What do they have, Brian? Like three rooms over there, three different pods that you can go to?
1: Yeah, there's several bays, and you can just, you know, you get yourself a bay, you get an assignment for it, you show up, you get a code for the door, and you and your buddies can come in.
0: Yeah.
1: You know, if you want to bring a picnic with you or whatever, you're welcome to do that, and it's 24 hours a day.
0: It's so cool.
1: Back
0: it's
1: to the
0: relaxing.
1: Action.
0: Yeah, back to the action here,
1: near
0: Brian.
1: Broke up here. By the way, Craig just had a good shot. Went up there. Louis has been dynamite when we're off the air.
0: Do you think the we are getting to him on the the radio side of things?
1: It may be, yeah. And we'll continue to try to affect that because these are our coworkers, and to work with them after they lose would be hell.
0: Yes. Oh, yeah. Absolutely.
1: Yeah.
0: But they're also used to the goofy things that we say, and it doesn't faze them as much anymore. But
1: this is true.
0: The listeners are certainly not used to that. Dee Schreib. Although they've listened, so they're used to some of that.
1: Yeah. 54 yards out.
0: That's a good shot, Brian.
1: That's a very good shot.
0: Yeah. That's a good shot.
1: What just happened?
0: I don't know. Tanner and Mike.
1: Tanner was very happy.
2: That was 11.
1: Ah. Still didn't hear it, but apparently that was nice.
0: Yeah.
1: Yeah.
0: It was good.
1: But it could have been nicer.
0: Just outside the
1: gimme
0: range.
1: There's a gimme range, which means
0: they could just pick up the ball, apparently, Brian.
1: Yeah. I was unaware there was one of those.
0: How do you feel about gimmies? Do you think they should have – now, you mentioned it earlier, but do you think – is it hurt the game? Should you try to just golf that putt that thing in?
1: I think you need to hear the clink in order for the hole to go because I miss a lot of – I take the gimmies the minute it's off.
0: Yeah.
1: Because I'm not going to make that putt.
0: Yeah, that's my
1: nobody offers those to me.
0: It's fun to do that today.
1: All right, now KFK team up one. We are on our third hole, which is the 12th. Bruce Dick.
0: Whoa.
1: Hey,
0: Bruce
1: nice drive
0: Dick.
1: From Brucey Bruce.
0: That is the Hall of Fame coach right there, Bruce Dick. And it was kind of faded there.
1: It faded on the fringe.
0: He's on the fringe.
1: Yeah, but Brucey Bruce and the Funky Bunch got to be happy with that one.
0: A lot of Bruce's basketball teams over the years have been on the fringe of winning a championship.
1: Just on the edge.
0: Yeah,
1: you know, he never really could pull the trigger.
0: Well, yeah.
1: You know, just a shame.
0: He might hit us. Right?
3: He might
0: hit us. All right,
1: actually, Tanner came the closest to hitting us.
0: Oh, yeah, he did. He actually did. Derbs has kind of had a quiet day so far, Brian. We need to see a big one from
1: Derb's
0: the dude
1: coming,
0: down the hall.
1: He's coming back from an injury.
0: He is, but
1: and,
0: that might
1: he
0: it.
1: Hasn't spent much time swinging the club. He's got to be happy with that one.
0: Yeah. That gets you back. That gets your confidence going. That gets you back on the horse.
1: You know what it does, Brady, is it gives you a chance.
0: Yeah, it does.
1: You know, that just gave him a chance, and he needed that because he knew who was coming up behind him.
0: He did,
1: And that would be Tanner.
0: That's Tanner Schwint. Here he goes.
1: All right, he just took a divot. He will have to replace it. I don't know what he'll put it in there. And Tanner swings, and this has some nice height on it, but it fell really short.
0: Wow. Well,
1: that was as short as Wee Man from the Jackass movies.
0: Really reminded me of that. Yeah, that's what it
1: really
0: did.
1: Really did. Yep.
0: Well, here's Mike dancing. We'll stick with Mike here and then take another break before we conclude this first hour out here at Back 9 Timnath.
1: 124 yards out from Mr. Danson. It looked like a nice swing, but I think it's going to stay right.
0: It's going to stay right, but again, the power is incredible from this human.
1: He has a very nice-looking swing.
0: He does. He really does.
1: Yeah, I will give him that, no question. I'm going the most steady, though, so far. Near broke
0: is a steady golfer.
1: He's a steady golfer.
0: Yep. Yeah. Well, we'll take a short break here. We'll be back in just a moment here live from Back 9 Timnath. We are having a blast out here. KFK versus the listeners. Our first ever of this kind of thing. So we'll see how it ends up. We'll be right back.
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0: Welcome back. Thanks, Brian. I don't know what I'd do without you, man.
15: We are back at the back nine.
1: Just started another nice Louie poll from Micah. Thank you to Micah back at the
0: Michael,
1: studio.
0: Good job, buddy. Okay, so we're three holes in, Brian.
1: Yes.
0: And it's dead even.
1: There was some excitement that just went down. Near Broke and his team sunk the putt. D. Schreib put it in to get the birdie, even this score up. Yeah. We're now teeing off on the 14th hole, all square.
0: Yeah.
1: Craig is getting ready.
0: Craig needs a good one here, Brian.
1: Well, Craig's Craig, I don't know which iron he's going with. We're only 130 yards to the hole. This is just a nice par three. And
0: That's pretty good, Brian.
1: No, it's going to hop right.
0: Okay.
1: You know, him and Louie are buddies.
0: Yeah.
1: And they're just kind of sitting there together.
0: I love this. I just asked Derbs. Derbs has golfed a lot, Brian. You know, he's been on all these golf courses and simulators. And I just asked him, I said, how does it hold up compared? How does this simulator hold up? And he said, it's legit. It's the best one I've ever, like, as far as simulators, the best one I've ever been on.
1: Well, it sure seems that way. As Sport and I were talking, I mean, we've watched a lot of golf. We've played a lot of golf. But this seems so right from the way they're swinging, trajectory of the ball to where it lands. And near broke, he's just sitting next to the sand pit again.
0: Yeah, he's teasing it. He's teasing the sand pit.
1: But this is the way he rolls. Now he's going to get up and down.
0: Yeah.
1: And he's going to get a par on that. And that's really what you got to look for. It's hard to get a bird on a par three.
0: Yeah, no question, Brian.
1: Oh, Mike Danson is actually using his distance finder. How far is it to the screen, Mike?
0: Oh, wow.
1: Okay, wow. 153. It actually says that up there, which is cool.
0: It is so cool. It says the distance, your elevation, the wind. Yeah. I mean, you can't do anything in wind, as Derb says.
1: No, nothing can be done in wind.
0: Pretty good shot, but going to go right slightly, Brian.
1: It's going to stay up there. Again, as we like to say, he's Mike Danson.
0: He's dancing. He's dancing with it. That's what you want to do.
1: Next up, comic relief time. This is where Tanner comes in. He told me he's going to get a one on this one. That's the way I interpreted that. I don't know what you saw, but
0: yeah,
1: it looked like he was.
0: That's what I
1: he
0: thought.
1: He was just waving. He was calling his shot.
0: I'm trying to. We got like a minute here, so I'm hoping he gets this terrible shot off before we take a break. If we can stay here, we will. Tanner Schwint is trying to just get – he's taking his time, though, right?
1: Yeah, he talks
0: he's
1: a lot.
0: He's talking to people.
1: He's talking a lot.
0: Might be part of the problem with
1: it
0: his game.
1: It might be.
0: But now
1: this may be Tanner's best shot of the day.
0: Good shot. Just a pretty good overall.
1: Again, he's dancing
0: power
1: as well.
0: All right, we're going to take another break here. We'll wrap up our number one. We'll see if we can get Zach Wilson, the owner of Back 9 Timnath, to jump in, talk to you a bit, Brian, here as you guys continue this for at least a few minutes, and then I'll be back too. So keep it here on the whole show, special edition, KFKA versus the listeners at Back 9 Timnath, and we are dead even. This is a tight one here this Friday afternoon. We'll be right back.

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0: this thing is really heating up. We are, again, a special edition of the whole show today, live at the Back Nine Timnath. Perfect timing for Louie there, who hates having the radio on in the background. But it's the first ever KFKA versus the listeners event, and I actually have the owner now. Brian's taking a quick break there. Zach Wilson, the owner of Back Nine Timnath. Zach, man, first off, dude, thanks for doing this with us, man. We're a weird group. Thanks for allowing us to be weird today out here at Back Nine.
1: Oh, yeah, no problem. It's been a lot of fun so far. Big shot by Craig there to take a lead for the listeners. So it's getting
0: huge. Now the listeners have the lead right now. That's amazing. Did you anticipate this being this tight of a contest today?
1: You know, I saw the guys warming up, and I thought it was going to be tight.
0: Yeah.
1: There's some sticks on each side, and, you know, there's some liabilities on each side, too. So.
0: I mean, this is everything you want, though, if we're doing this for the first time ever. Brian and I didn't want a blowout. We wanted this thing to be close. So obviously, we're rooting for KFKA, even with Tanner on there. But we wanted it to be a tight contest. So far, we've got a tight contest.
1: Yeah. And just a few minutes ago, in one of the other bays, guy hit a hole-in-one. Yeah. Only the second hole-in-one in the facility.
0: No kidding.
1: Yeah, right over there.
0: Just literally like a few seconds ago.
1: Yeah,
0: wow.
1: ten minutes ago on Bay 3, hole-in-one over there.
0: That is awesome. That is so cool. This is such a fun environment here. I was talking to, you know, Derbs over here, who's golfed all over. He was a golf pro everywhere. And he's like, it's amazing just how realistic it is and how, you know, just the setup here, the technology to it, it's fascinating.
1: Yeah, it really picks up every aspect of the swing. And the putting, the guys are starting to get used to it. It's a little tricky, but once you do get the putting dialed in, it's the best putting on the market as well.
0: Is the putting, kind of, that's one of the more difficult ones then to kind of acclimate yourself to?

0: teeing off in the mid-range game.
1: Yep, definitely. It takes some getting used to. The more reps you get, the better you're going to get at putting. But you come off the street and try and putt, it's tricky. Yeah. So.
0: Well, it's just so. And again, you get to choose. How many different courses are there that you could actually choose?
1: There are about 75 courses on there right now. And we just, a couple weeks ago, got a look into the release schedule. So we're going to be getting some new courses throughout quarter three and quarter four of the year. So we should be up to about 80 by the end of the year.
0: Wow, and we're using we're golfing at TBC Sawgrass here at the back nine of that. This is a lot of fun, just seeing these guys, you know, going at it here. Great opportunity to come out. And what I love about it is you can schedule these times to come in at your leisure, you know, and you can come in and find openings. Work on your game, or if the weather's bad, what have you.
1: Yeah, there's definitely been some times where I've had people come off the golf course getting rained out, give me a call, hey, do you got any spots? And they'll come in and, you know, play around in here just like they were coming off the course playing.
0: Well, because you're in that golf mode. You're itching to golf, and then when the weather's nasty, suddenly you're not going to not want to golf anymore. So being able to come over here to back nine is a perfect opportunity.
1: Yeah, it's rain or shine, day or night. You don't have to worry about it getting dark. Come early morning, you can come late night, and it's just been a great opportunity for me and my family to have this, and I've been playing so much more golf than I did in the past.
0: Well, I know we're going to be doing this. The guys are loving it, and more of these competitions are coming out. So how are you feeling about how this is going right now? Do you think KFKA is going to pull it out, or are you leaning toward the listeners a little bit here?
1: You know, the listeners got more pieces to the puzzle. Mm-hmm. I think the strengths are very well spread out with the listeners. So they've got the guy that can drive. They've got the guy that can chip. They've got the guy that can putt. And the KFKA group, I mean, they're all kind of drive for dough and how's that saying go? Drive for show and putt for dough. And that's like kind of where they're losing out right now.
0: Not a lot of finesse with this group.
1: That's what it seems
0: to
1: be.
0: Say, man. But no, this is a blast, and we just appreciate you entertaining this and having us out here. Tanner, of course, I've golfed. I'm a terrible golfer, but I've golfed with Tanner a lot. I never thought he was a bad golfer, but he has been on a stretch of bad golf for months now, and today he is not really doing anything to change that.
1: No, I think he's going to hit a good one here. He's got the wind at his back. That water on the left's not even visible to him. Yeah, and then...
0: Oh, boy.
1: There was water on the right. I didn't even know that was water was there on the right.
0: Hey, if there's water, he's going to find it.
1: Yeah, he was close.
0: Find it. We just keep waiting for Tanner to come out of this. And we thought today might be that day. Sometimes he just needs to be motivated with a little trash talk or whatever. But it's not the case today, man, so far. At least it's early.
1: Yeah, we still got a lot of holes to play. I think, you know, things are really going to be decided on the 17th. The Island Green. Who's going to be able to hit that green? I think KFA Group's got a better chance of hitting that green and getting on there. And, you know, they could pick up a couple strokes if the listeners don't hit the Island Green.
0: Well, see, Mike Danson's been the star for KFKA so far today. He's driving like a madman, but a little right there.
1: Yep, this one's out to the right. It's going to be okay, though. I mean, they're going to have, they're going to have some trees in the way on this one for sure.
0: Yeah, not bad. Zach, my man, are you getting people like wanting to do different like party? Obviously, come here. Guys want to come here and golf. That's obvious first and foremost. But do you get like get-togethers? People want to come out. It's just kind of a hangout type of thing. We're gonna do a little group get-together. Come out back.
1: Yeah, I mean, rarely do I see anybody in here by themselves.
0: Yeah,
1: I mean, I'm probably the only one in here golfing alone. But yeah, it's usually a group of people. I've had lots of interest with different groups that want to do some sort of like corporate event or some sort of work party, that kind of stuff. I mean, there's a ton of interest in that. We did a birthday party. We've done a charity event for golf team, Timoth Girls Golf Team. We did a charity event for them. Then we did their end-of-the-year banquet. So we had about 40, 45 people in here that day. It was packed in here that day.
0: And I love it too because you're able to if you want to eat something, you know you guys are close with the restaurant nearby here too. People can eat in here if they need to and that kind of thing and have their sodas and whatnot.
1: Yeah, we we let you bring in any other food and drink. We got two great restaurants on either side of us that are more than happy to bring it down to you if you will go over there and order it or give them a call. And you know, just as long as you clean up after yourselves.
0: Yeah,
1: it's very self-serve around here.
0: It really is. Yeah, mm-hmm. And I think there's an easiness to it about because maybe, you know, if you're even if you're an avid golfer, sometimes, you know, you want that change of pace. You don't want to necessarily have to go through everything and just coming over here quickly set up. It doesn't take that long to get you going.
1: Right. Yeah. You're not unloading your bag from the car and going to get in your cart and loading that up. I mean, you get to the golf course and it's 30 minutes before you can start golfing. You come here and you're golfing in 5 minutes and you're ready to go. So it definitely gives you the opportunity to get a lot of swings in and just, you know, work on your game. That's the basic thing. I mean, we don't want to replace outdoor golf. We want you to be able to use the indoor facility to get better at outdoor golf.
0: Yeah.
1: You come in here for a month, you don't tell any of your buddies, then you show up on the first tee and you just wipe the floor with
0: That's
1: them.
0: That's actually, deep down, my whole plan of all of this is to actually start coming over here so that when next time we do hit the golf course and they invite me, if they ever will again, I'm actually okay. So we'll see. That's the plan.
1: Yeah, I think that a lot of people are doing that. I've got one member. He comes in, and he's in here in and out 15, 20 minutes, and he's on his way to the golf course. So he comes in here and warms up, gets in, swings in on the driving range, and then heads to the golf course and gets right out on the first tee. Imagine his buddy's like, man, how are you already loose?
0: Yeah, you're already good to go. That's a good plan, actually. Louie with a pretty decent shot there. Louie, we found out here of the listener group, has a hard time with the radio broadcast being on behind him.
1: Oh, yeah.
0: I did ask everybody, to be fair, when we got going, hey, is it going to bug us with these idiots talking about you? And everyone said they were fine, but Louis kind of had a bit of an issue with that so far.
1: Yeah, I'm going to have to keep my eyes peeled and give him a little shit next time he's up there swinging.
0: Yeah, now we've got near miss here, near broke, actually, but near miss for today. And he's just been steady. He's been steady. Not there as much, but for the most part, he's been steady.
1: Yeah.
0: So this is great, man. We'll continue on rolling here. It's a tight contest. It's pretty. I mean, right now the listeners have taken the edge. The tall dude Craig had a phenomenal putt earlier to end up, you know, taking the lead in this one. So it's been awesome.
1: Yeah, that was a chip out of the rough.
0: Oh yeah, it was a chip out of the rough.
1: About 30 yards, and he kind of hit a little thin, but right on line, rolled right in, perfect speed, everything.
0: He's been struggling too, and to have that one, we'll see what that does for the rest of his day. But that was a big one for the team listener.
1: Yeah, 9-hole scramble, you make a shot like that, that's a big help for the team.
0: Yeah, no question. Well, Zach, my man, I'll let you go. I know you're kind of working the room. You've got other things you've got to work on. But we just want to thank you so much for being a sponsor on KFKA and working with us and allowing us to come out here today and try this very first KFKA versus the listeners competition.
1: Oh, yeah. Well, I think we'll be able to do some more fun stuff with this down the road.
0: I appreciate it, man. We'll talk to you soon, okay?
1: All right, thanks.
0: All right, there he was, Zachary Wilson, owner of Back Nine in Timnath here. We are in a heated contest between KFKA and the listeners, and I'm waiting for Derbs to be the guy that really steps up for this KFKA group. Obviously, Mike Danson's been really, really good, but can Derbs come up with a big shot?
2: Yes,
0: and he does, right as we say it. Oh, wow. And he was fist pumping there. He was excited. Okay, we do need to take a quick break here. But it's getting exciting. It's heating up. Brian Gary will be back with me here in just a moment. It's the whole show powered by Mosquito Joe. We're live from Back Nine at Timnath. We'll be right back.

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0: Welcome back to this special edition of the whole show at the back nine in Timnath, KFKA versus the listeners. And Brian, we're getting everything we hoped for. It is a tight battle.
1: Oh, it is a very tight battle. Things really, I mean, when the listeners went on a little streak here and they pulled a shot ahead, Craig had an amazing shot. That really saved them and put them up. Now, I don't know. This is a birdie situation for near broke. Can they extend that lead, or are we going to have this one? Is KFKA going to come back? There's a lot. You can feel the tension starting to build, Brady.
0: You can, as we get to the closer and closer to that midway point. Because I think the KFKA fellas, our guys, were pretty confident coming in.
1: I believe cocky would
0: shocked,
1: be the word.
0: Yeah, probably cocky. So. Kind of shocked that they're behind at this point. So they've got some work to do.
1: I know they weren't expecting to be in this position, but here's one thing. The dude down the hall is starting to dial in.
0: He is.
1: And if that happens and continues to, that can be a game changer here.
0: Derbs is very much like one of those great basketball players where maybe you don't hear much from him in the first quarter or the second quarter, and the next thing you know, he's got 35 points, and he's leading his team to a win in overtime. That's nerves. That's
1: seven threes in the fourth quarter.
0: Yeah, that's him right now.
1: Absolutely.
0: I have to put it in terms that I can understand, Brian.
1: Yeah, I totally understand.
0: You get me.
1: I do. All right. In fact, the dude down the hall is now getting ready now for his birdie putt. How far out? We're looking at about 17 and a half feet to the hole.
0: Yeah.
1: They have called in Zach. He just stepped on Derb's ball. That you can just imagine that.
0: Well, yes, very, very well
1: Thank
0: said,
1: you.
0: Ryan. Very
1: Thank
0: well said.
1: You. I'm not Jim Nance, but I've listened to him.
0: It's a phenomenal setup out here at the back nine, Timnath, this golf simulator.
1: It truly is.
0: But you know, sometimes you have to make sure it reads the ball okay, and then they're just making a quick adjustment. But I'm talking to so many guys that come here earlier, they were just like, "This is so much fun. I like to come out here before I go golf or after I golf. If we get rained out, I come over here."
1: Yeah.
0: I mean, and it is very realistic. He said putting is the tough one for people to kind of adjust to, but other than that, it's so much. It's so close.
1: And I've heard that from many people as far as the putting goes, that it is the difficult thing. But, I mean, the grid that's laid out and they've got the ball track of where you should be going,
0: yeah.
1: I mean, it makes it – they read the green for you. Then it's kind of up to you to go from there. But we've seen some trouble on the green, and we've seen a couple of really good putts too. Where's this one going to go? Again, 17 and a half feet. This is for a birdie.
0: It's a big one for Derbs.
1: And
0: there's a slight little issue, just a glitch that they're trying to work through. It's kind of
1: somebody
0: like,
1: move the hole.
0: It's kind of like at a bowling alley, Brian, where the pin gets stuck in the gutter,
1: yes.
0: And you just have to clear it out of there.
1: You
0: That's
1: need a
0: basically
1: pin
0: what he had to do right there was clear, which took about 4 seconds. So,
1: yep. And now we're all back.
0: Now we're all back, and now Derbs is ready to go. So easy fix. That's the thing. Doesn't take much to just fix that right back up.
1: I was glad there was something wrong with the calibration, because I hated to think that Dustin hit that bad of a putt.
0: Yes.
1: And that one just, it leaked right. It started out right, and it stayed that way.
0: Yeah.
1: There's some frustration right now, Brian. That was his shot. And now Tanner, again, they're all sitting. They got that 17-and-a-half-foot putt.
0: I'm thinking Tanner might be the guy to really, because I think something's going to change in his game. I think something's going to change, and he's going to help lead this team to victory today.
1: Are you just saying that, or do you really think that?
0: I think I have that. I don't know. Okay, Craig's looking at me, and he's tall, so I'm scared.
1: Tanner,
0: please don't make me look stupid when I say things like that. He did right
1: there.
0: Yeah,
1: that was nice. Can your dad play? That's a little weak. Little weak coming from him. This, now no pressure, but Mike
0: Danson.
1: It's a big one.
0: It's a biggie. It's a biggie. You don't want to fall behind here, Brian.
1: No, you don't. But they still have the stick, Bruce Dick, coming up.
0: That's what they call him. Yeah, I've heard
1: absolutely.
0: That name. Mike's having a hard time with that. He's got a – have you seen the movie For the Love of the Game? He's got a Kevin Costner
1: have
0: this
1: I
0: right
1: seen
0: now.
1: It?
0: He's got to clear the mechanism right now. We are the mechanism. He's got to clear us from his brain.
1: Good luck with that, Mike.
0: Good luck with that, Mike. We're in your brain.
1: Oh, that was a nice putt.
0: That was a very nice putt.
1: They're all
0: – very nice putt, but not good
1: they're
0: enough.
1: They're all a ball short, so to speak.
0: Bruce needs this one in a very big way, Brian.
1: Bruce was wearing some frustration when he came back here.
0: Yeah, he really was.
1: Yeah, I thought he was going to hurt one of us.
0: Oh, he was. Yeah. He was definitely upset. He was upset. He was Bruce Hulk.
1: Oh, that could be.
0: Oh, wow. Wow. There Bruce nailed the putt. Is. What was that, 17 and a half?
1: 17 and a half feet.
0: That was phenomenal.
1: That was
0: so
1: We're even again.
0: We're even again. How big that shot was.
1: We are back even.
0: Bruce Dick coming up huge.
1: That was clutch. That was clutch. Bruce. Boom, boom, boom, boom, boom.
0: Thanks, Bruce.
1: Congratulations,
0: High five, Bruce.
1: Bruce.
0: That was huge. Bruce just clutch right now. I was talking about Derbs being the basketball player. Bruce coaches basketball players. He coaches greatness. And he just has said, you know what? I'm tired of coaching greatness. I'm just going to go be great right now.
1: He's, you know, in his career of everything that he's done, he's probably seen about everything.
0: Oh, he's seen everything.
1: You know, and he's
0: dinosaurs.
1: He's rather unflappable.
0: Yes.
1: When it comes to this, pressure doesn't get to him, nothing. He seems to thrive on it,
0: Brady. I think
1: he
0: does. I don't think it bothers Mike, of course. Mike's been phenomenal, but it bothered him, the joke we told. But Bruce, no. Bruce is fine. Derbs is pissed. That's what that was. That was I'm mad, I'm launching, I'm pine needling now.
1: He is pine needling. That's it. I think it's sitting up decent, though. It's not too bad.
0: No, not too bad. Not too bad.
2: Yeah,
0: could be worse. Could be worse, as Derb says.
1: Which is what everyone says when they hit a shot.
0: Yep,
1: that's it.
0: It's better, you know.
1: The best thing you can say about it is it could have been worse.
0: Right. Yes.
1: Yeah.
0: Tanner Schwint here. I'm still waiting, Brian. I'm still waiting for that shot.
1: We're all waiting.
0: That's going to change everything in this game. There it is.
1: That was not it.
0: That is not
1: it. Oh, you know what?
0: It's skipping. Oh!
1: I don't know. Who put a sprinkler head right there? But he nailed it. It was either that or he killed a bird and it bounced off. I'm not sure what happened.
0: I'm not sure.
1: Did you?
0: I don't. Tanner says he's going to go cry in the bathroom for a little bit. So he hits a bad shot, but it ends up kind of skipping and moving, and then it hits the edge of the grass there, and it just bounces off.
1: Randy Johnson to Siegel.
0: I think it did hit a
1: seagull.
0: I think it hit a seagull.
1: Oh, Mike Danson taking out frustration.
0: He's going to go left with
1: Did he overswing on
0: he
1: that?
0: He did. He's going to go into Narnia with the pine needles. There he is.
1: You know, I hear there's some sidewinders over there. Buddy.
0: Oh, there's a lot of sidewinders.
1: There's a lot of sidewinders.
0: You got to be careful.
1: You don't want to be over there.
0: It's the bridge to Terabithia you want to be careful of. Oh, you don't want to go there.
1: No, there's several hazards out here. And,
0: yes.
1: And the pit of despair, another one.
0: Oh, yeah, 100%.
1: Oh,
0: very
1: absolutely.
0: Good. So, Brian, Bruce is going to have to... We're
1: gonna
0: have
1: to carry the
0: Struggle bus with all three of our studs.
1: Oh,
0: right,
1: Mike
0: here
1: is giving you the look. Well, like, hey, dude, did you see the distance?
0: I do
1: on
0: see,
1: that?
0: And he's got the power of a Greek Hulk.
1: Yeah, he's got the muscles. He's got the armies.
0: Bruce,
1: he's fine. He likes the sand.
0: He's in the sand. He's playing with the sand again.
1: No, I'd say he just grabs a margarita, kicks back.
0: Is it fair to say that was a rough outing right there, rough sequence there for the KFK4?
1: Not the best tee shots you could hope for. They've got some distance from one or two, but the positioning not good.
0: No,
1: this leaves it wide open for the listeners to come through and take a lead here.
0: Huge.
1: Again, we're on the 15th hole. We just have, if I do the math right, four to go.
0: Yeah, that's exactly right.
1: Yeah, thank you, Brady.
0: And we're dead even right now, Brian. That's what people listen to the show. You get a lot of factoids. Also tutoring, too.
1: Tutoring and factoids. And what more can we deliver?
0: I love a good factoid.
1: Oh, who doesn't?
0: Do you have a favorite factoid?
1: Dogs and bees smell fear.
0: That's your favorite
1: that's
0: factoid?
1: That's probably my favorite.
0: Well, how about that?
1: Yeah.
0: I'd have to think about it for a while because, boy, do I have factoids. That's D-Shribe.
1: That's D-Shribe. He muscled that one over into Danson territory.
0: It's going to dance with Danson right now in the pine needle territory.
1: Absolutely.
0: They need a good one here. They need a good one. Here's Louis.
1: Well, here's Louis.
0: Louis has had an issue, and if I were nice to Louis, I would say now's a good time for a break. But, Brian, guess what? We got to win this thing.
1: No, we do.
0: We need KFK to win.
1: Check this out. See how this works. Louis, we're off the air right now.
0: No, don't tell him that because he's going to think he's...
1: He's going to think, well, but he doesn't need to know I'm lying.
0: That's true. He might not know. That's very smart, Brian.
1: He's way up there. I mean, look how far away he is from me.
0: Reverse psychology.
1: Yeah. Actually, probably. We're on the air, Louie. Oh, uh-huh.
0: Parsons win. Big one for Louie. Oh, Brian.
1: I believe I angered him enough to get that one.
0: Oh, it's not good.
1: He's
0: it's not good.
1: Still hanging in the sand.
0: He's hanging in the sand. He's in the bunker.
1: That was a nice shot, though. Imagine if we weren't on the air. That would have cleared the sand.
0: So here's a big one for Craig, Brian. This is a big one. Craig's had an interesting day.
1: He's had the best shot of the day.
0: He's had the best shot of the day, yeah. But also some ups and downs.
1: Well, this is a 394-yard par 4, mm-hmm. And the door is wide open. The KFKA team, you know, sucked crackers on that one.
0: Yeah.
1: And we're going to – yeah, I've never said that before. That's
0: an
1: a new
0: one
1: for me. Yeah,
0: it's
1: it
0: for
1: is.
0: It's for the day.
1: But, you know,
0: day.
1: I do that till they get all mushy, and it's a lot easier for mm-hmm. for people to go.
0: It's kind of gross, Brian.
1: It really was, yeah. And I'd like to roll back time and not say that.
0: Yeah, unfortunately,
1: alrighty.
0: You know, we can't stop everything.
1: Yeah.
0: Big one here for Craig.
1: Oh, that was a shot.
0: That was a shot. Got some distance.
1: Oh, hop
0: but
1: on that cart path.
0: We're going to get into the pine needles again.
1: Again, he has a very open look.
0: Yes.
1: To blast it down the fairway from there. Interesting. He's not doing the Rand McNally, here's how we map out the course track.
0: No.
1: Yeah, just doing a little off-road.
0: Yeah, just kind of take the scenic route.
1: Yeah, absolutely.
0: Here's near broke, Brian. This has been one of the more, you said it earlier,
1: steady.
0: Been one of the more steady golfers at this point. So
1: yep.
0: This is a big one.
1: I have more spectators coming in.
0: They're coming to check it out.
1: Absolutely.
0: People are starting
1: to riff-raff coming
0: come in
1: through.
0: From all over the world to see near broke golf.
1: Yep.
0: I mean, this is one of the
1: it's
0: big
1: an
0: things.
1: International audience.
0: Yeah.
1: It truly is.
0: I think I saw someone from China here earlier.
1: I did. They had a near broke T-shirt.
0: They
1: on.
0: Did. It was weird. Just his face. And that's why, Brian. That's why you wear the shirt.
1: That's it. Oh, stay out of get out of the sand.
0: Oh, wow. It stopped before going into
1: it,
0: the sand.
1: It's
0: in
1: did.
0: The first cut.
1: He's done a lot of clamming today.
0: Yes, he has.
1: You know.
0: Yes,
1: he has done a lot of that.
0: Mm-hmm.
1: Well, here we have a really ugly look. Right now, whose shot is this? Is this
0: Derbs? I believe in you.
1: Oh, is this okay? This is the dude down the hall. Who had the
0: 62, Brian.
1: Who had the drive? It was that was Derbs' drive.
0: Yeah.
1: All right, and that was the best you guys.
2: So
1: could
2: not
1: do?
2: A well. They could I'm get sorry. Out of this. Tanner is
1: Tanner's
2: now mad.
1: Mad. He's really mad.
2: Bruce
1: now.
2: Is trying
1: Bruce
2: to kill
1: ready,
2: us.
1: Yep, he's taking a backswing to hit me. The team has turned on me.
2: The team has turned, but we have to be neutral, Brian. We were rooting for KFK at the beginning, but we have to call it like we see it.
1: We're simply broadcasting.
2: We're simply broadcasting
1: That's
2: this.
1: That's all we do.
2: If they were to be murdered right now, we could not help them. We have to broadcast what we see.
1: That's right. Oh, very nice shot. Dude down the hall is getting it.
2: Derbs comes up big.
1: Huge.
2: Absolutely huge.
1: Beautiful shot. Put
2: that
1: in
2: was a
1: position.
2: Monster shot by the dude down the hall, and he hit that one down the hall.
1: You know, and there's room to better that, but even just knowing that one's there, that they're going to be in a position for a birdie putt,
2: yep.
1: You know.
2: This is that was so critical
1: it really
2: for
1: was.
2: KFK's chances
1: takes
2: here.
1: The pressure off the young Schwint.
2: Well, then here
1: who
2: comes Tanner.
1: His best shot.
2: No,
1: it wasn't.
2: It was good for a moment, Brian.
1: Yeah, it was pretty in the air, and then when he got a good look
2: it was
1: at it
2: pretty.
1: On the ground, really ugly.
2: Yeah, really ugly. Yeah.
1: Yep, ugly.
2: For as much as he golfs, and he golfs more than most people.
1: You'd think you'd be better.
2: You'd think you'd be a lot better than this.
1: Yeah.
2: But we'll see. Bruce tried to jump the gun.
1: Little confusion. Could somebody please put him back in his room? Bruce got loose.
2: Bruce tried to cut in front of Mike Danson. Not a good thing because Mike looks like he could get angry. He could hurt someone.
1: Bruce took out those three kids in the bay a couple down from him.
2: Which Mike... There's
1: well,
2: a good
1: that's
2: shot,
1: a
2: right?
1: Nice
2: there.
1: Get a hop,
2: it's
1: going to
2: get there.
1: And a skip
2: no.
1: And a jump and a.
2: Pretty good, though.
1: Yeah, he's right on the
2: pretty
1: apron,
2: good.
1: As they say.
2: Yes.
1: Sitting on the
2: apron.
1: Apron.
2: Kind of like the Nuggets.
1: Yeah.
2: There we go.
1: Little
2: Nuggets talk today.
1: That's good. Way to slip that in there. Nice job.
2: Thank you, Brian. Bruce Dick here coming up with a. You know, there's no pressure on this shot for him. Because they're in a great spot, no matter what he does here.
1: After the dude down the hall did what he did. But this is when, you know, Bruce will all of a sudden put one up there and get him close. And that really looked nice.
2: Where did that come from?
1: Oh, my.
2: That was beautiful.
1: That's the one.
2: Bruce Dick coming
1: Bruce
2: up.
1: Bruce is feeling
2: huge.
1: It.
2: Huge.
1: Yeah, Bruce is feeling it.
2: How far
1: it.
2: Away from the hole is he there? That was
1: We're
2: huge.
1: We're going to find out as soon as the stats come up. But first, we have to go back into the trees with the listeners.
2: The listeners are in the trees.
1: Absolutely. D. Schreib has his syrup bucket over as he tapped a tree. Try to get a little maple out of that one. It's going deep there. That was a stretch.
2: No, it's a stretch, but it's good. I could see that. That's a world I want to live in. With that, with what you described there, I would like that to happen.
1: Did you have a Stretch Armstrong as a kid?
2: I sure did, Brian.
1: Did you cut them open to see what the goo was inside?
2: Eventually, they just kind of broke open. So that's what.
1: What'd you find?
2: Yeah, it was
1: dried up.
2: It was weird.
1: Yeah,
2: it was a weird thing.
1: It was weird.
2: I had one that froze. Actually, I left
1: did
2: it outside.
1: You really?
2: Yeah, and it froze.
1: Well, so I'm sad. I didn't mean to take you back.
2: No. Lost that one.
1: Yeah.
2: So never had a Stretch Armstrong again. Yeah. Here goes Louie getting ready to get out of the sand here, Brian.
1: I had the Stretch Monster, too.
2: Oh, I did, too.
1: Yeah.
2: Oh, yeah.
1: Okay, very good.
2: There was one you could, pump them up, too, and make them bigger. Very fascinating.
1: Louie, he's got another smoter.
2: He's skipping rocks, though, and he skipped out at least
1: You know, another
2: out
1: word
2: of the
1: for that
2: the
1: is
2: sand.
1: A worm burner.
2: Mm-hmm.
1: Yeah,
2: bit
1: of
2: like
1: a worm
2: that.
1: Burner right there.
2: Did you ever see the movie Tremors?
1: Oh,
2: that's kind of what it reminded me of.
1: One, two, or
2: just
1: three.
2: Just kind of shoot through there.
1: Some of Reba's best work.
2: Reba McEntire was phenomenal in that movie. And Kevin Bacon? Wow.
1: I were an underwater, under earth.
2: Yeah, I get you.
1: I would have done that too.
2: If I were any kind of a worm, I would want to be the Tremor worm.
1: Yes.
2: Yeah, I would want to be that
1: Reba's
2: worm.
1: House.
2: Yeah.
1: Yeah, absolutely.
2: Here comes Craig again. A lot of white sand in front of Craig. He's a very tall man.
1: He certainly is.
2: Mm-hmm.
1: Yeah. We'll see what that translates to. 168 yards out.
2: And
1: nice swing from Craig. And just a wee bit short. Actually, a lot short.
2: Mm-hmm.
1: But it looked really nice.
2: It did look nice.
1: Yeah.
2: Yeah.
1: Had a great personality.
2: A person like me would love that shot.
1: Oh.
2: Mm-hmm. That's fantastic.
1: Person like me would love to see you hit that shot.
2: And a person like me would say thank you for loving to see that. Here's Near Broke.
1: Near Broke coming up next. What would you love to see out of Near Broke?
2: I'd just love to see him sink it right here.
1: That's not going
2: to
1: happen.
2: I was reverse psychology, Brian. I didn't want him to do that.
1: I understand. Wood ticks are going to be a problem for Near Broke before this thing's
2: wood
1: over.
2: Ticks are an issue this time of year.
1: They really are.
2: There's no question.
1: Lyme disease.
2: Mm-hmm.
1: You know, so many things they carry.
2: 35 minutes after the hour. Let's see D. Schreib here, and then we'll take a quick break. As we are broadcasting the first ever KFK versus the listeners event at the back nine Timnath, it is a tight race here.
1: It is.
2: Very
1: big shot
2: tight
1: for
2: race.
1: D. Schreib.
2: Big shot.
1: He knows it. And he, you know, it's nice that he alerts the crowd which way it's going.
2: He is also not quite going to get into the pine needles, but he is close to the cart path.
1: He's yet to yell four, and I think there was at least six instances he should have.
2: Yeah, probably should have. You gotta be,
1: I expect the group in front of him to hit into him.
2: It's about safety.
1: Yeah.
2: It's about safety. Okay.
1: Yeah, absolutely.
2: All right, we'll take a quick break here live. Special broadcast, your KFK versus the listeners at Back 9 Timnath. 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
3: 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I'm John Thayer. NBA Summer League action today. The Denver Nuggets are set to play in the Pavilion as they take on the Houston Rockets. Nuggets are also scheduled to play tomorrow against the Minnesota Timberwolves. In the quarterfinals of the World Cup yesterday, France beat Morocco 2-0. Today, Spain meets Belgium. Tomorrow, two matchups. Norway plays England, Argentina against Switzerland. The Giants scored four runs in the bottom of the eighth inning yesterday to pull away from the Rockies 8-2, the final score. Rockies had five hits in the loss. Ryan Feltner took the loss. He drops to 3-2. Colorado is now 38-56 on the season. Rockies and Giants are back at Oracle Park tonight. 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
0: 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The first ever in the history of KFKA. KFKA versus the listeners right now, Brian, here at Back 9 Timnath, and we are in the Back 9. They're simulating the TBC Sawgrass Golf Course.
1: Yes.
0: And it is a battle here. Very good battle between these two teams.
1: We're tied. I mean,
0: we're tied up.
1: We are as tight as you can be. Now, the KFKA crew missed all their opportunities to get the birdie.
0: Yeah.
1: This is now down to par, and Louis needs to make this par. Otherwise, KFKA, I believe, gets the hole and will go one up. All right? So, let's see what Louis can do. There's a little hush fell over the crowd.
0: Mm-hmm. It's a nervous time, Brian.
1: It is. Louis has a good – he's got a good aim. He's got good aim.
0: Oh, my God.
1: Could it be enough? Oh!
0: That's a brutal – that's brutal.
1: That's right about there. A rotation short.
0: That's just
1: that
0: one.
1: That was about a rotation short.
0: Oh, wow. So Craig needs a big one here, Brian.
1: You know, Craig has come through in the clutch for them before.
2: In fact, it was his shot earlier that gave them their first lead today.
1: This is true. I feel something good coming out of Craig here.
2: I do, too.
1: I think that he's going to make this very interesting, and he needs to.
2: It says wait. Full swing wait. Ball not detected. Now ready. Now saying ready. Very sophisticated system.
1: Oh, now it says wait. It
2: says wait again.
1: Ball not. Oh, now it's ready. We're having a – Craig is so tall, when mm-hmm. he leans in, his head is covering up the golf ball because it's not detecting the ball. Still not getting there. Craig, hold up, hold up, hold up, hold up. There. Okay, this is
2: hilarious.
1: It's like watching someone try to parallel park.
2: Mm-hmm. But he's got it now.
1: Oh, there it is.
2: Did it affect him?
1: Not quite enough. Not quite
2: Not
1: enough.
2: Quite enough.
1: So that. Oh, no, it comes down to near broke.
2: It comes down to near broke.
1: This is the last opportunity to have this hole. Otherwise, KFKA is going to go up by one with three to play.
2: Yeah, critical. Critical situation here for near broke.
1: The pressure's on.
2: There's a lot of pressure. He's got one foot in the fryer.
1: You can feel it.
2: Mm-hmm.
1: Yeah, he. Yeah,
2: Not
1: that was.
2: Do it.
1: Yeah.
2: Not going to do it.
1: All right, the KFKA team goes back up by one.
2: Yeah, look at these scores, Brian. It's been extremely tight throughout this thing.
1: You know, it's all you could have hoped for. You know, you dream of athletic competition, and what will the big day be like?
2: Yeah.
1: You know, like the World Cup, I didn't know what to expect, and here
2: exactly
1: I found
2: like
1: myself
2: that.
1: Being drawn in, and you can feel the excitement.
2: Yes,
1: the way that our state has gathered and gotten behind these athletes has been really, really impressive.
2: Oh, yeah. They basically, you know, Derbs is – Danson's like a – what's the Norway player? The Holland?
1: Holland.
2: Yeah.
1: Yeah.
2: He's like him.
1: Well, Danson had a merch booth out front.
2: Yeah.
1: My. The dude down the hall is starting to –
2: He's launching.
1: He's launching, but he's also –
2: He's just a little off.
1: It's Arbor Day for him as well.
2: Yeah.
1: Yeah.
2: What was that, 277 yards for Derbs? 277 yards, Brian.
1: No, it's, I mean,
2: it's a lot of yards.
1: It's a great shot, but it's where the ball ends up.
2: Yeah, that's
1: you
2: true.
1: Know?
2: You know,
1: that's,
2: it's in the pine needles.
1: That's what it comes down to. Is that next shot going to end up costing him because of the position? We'll see.
2: We'll see.
1: There's a strong chance Tanner could go and find that area as well.
2: I mean, I'm just waiting for Tanner. He's like Jamal Murray to me. Sometimes I've seen
1: we
2: him
1: need
2: good,
1: playoff Tanner.
2: But we need playoff Tanner right now.
1: Yeah, we do.
2: And he's been bad. And, you know, that's not good.
1: No, not
2: being
1: in a
2: bad is not good.
1: Not in a contract.
2: Right.
1: Here.
2: Yeah.
1: Yeah. No.
2: Well.
1: Oh.
2: Well.
1: We
2: stay
1: have
2: there.
1: A Tanner sighting.
2: There we go, Tanner Swift.
1: That's what we're talking about.
2: He had to have it.
1: Congratulations, Tanner.
2: Congrats,
1: that
2: Tanner.
1: Was a nice drive.
2: That was the Tanner
1: carried
2: that I knew was there, and he came up with a critical shot.
1: 261-yard drive. He hit that 240-some in the air. Very nice shot by Tanner.
2: Very good.
1: I think he needed that. Tate just texted and said, now that's my dad.
2: Yeah. He's like, I forgot who my dad was for a while.
1: Yeah, I did.
2: And now I know.
1: He was asking for paternity tests.
2: Yeah, he was.
1: And now he's accepting that Tanner is dad.
2: Yeah. Now he'll go back to milking the cows, and he's satisfied that his dad is golfing well again.
1: And now.
2: Oh, my.
1: Thor von Danson. Oh.
2: So far, it just. That was a. How far was that shot? That was 321 yards.
1: He hit
2: but
1: it.
2: He goes
1: he
2: into the
1: carried
2: water.
1: 321, and then he found a lake that just formed while his ball was in
2: I
1: the air.
2: I think it did.
1: Because
2: yeah.
1: I did not see that body of water there before, and apparently Mike did not either.
2: No, and that's what. You know, when you launch it that far, you're going to discover new land. You are.
1: You are.
2: And he did. He discovered new land.
1: It, you know, kind of like Lewis and Clark.
2: He was Lewis and Clark, yes.
1: Yeah, his
2: very
1: caddy
2: much so.
1: Was Sakakawea.
2: Yeah, yeah.
1: Yeah.
2: Pretty
1: absolutely.
2: Good. Pretty close enough.
1: Well, that's what we said in North Dakota. Everyone else in the world has pronounced it wrong.
2: Yeah.
1: And Bruce and the Funky Bunch gets it
2: did
1: right
2: he
1: up there by Tanner. He's trying.
2: No, he didn't. But which one do you take, though?
1: You take Bruce's. It's more into
2: yes,
1: the middle
2: you do.
1: Of the fairway.
2: Yep, Bruce Dick
1: it
2: coming up big.
1: It will be interesting to see. KFKA crew set themselves up in good position there after the tee. Now we need to see what the listeners will do.
0: Unfortunately, we have to take another break here. 12:47 the time. 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
25: 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Do not turn your dial. Keep it right here.
0: Man, Brian, we're having fun out here.
1: This is absolutely awesome. Like, I hope this is the first of many.
0: I thought it was just going to be just kind of goofy or whatever. It's actually really entertaining just watching these guys. All of them are pretty good.
1: Well, and it shows you how competitive you could get with this. You get out here with some buddies, you know, and take each other on. This is a great setup, and really glad that we've been able to get here and experience this. Zach's put together a great, great
0: it's
1: business
0: so great.
1: Here.
0: Yeah, Zach, thanks again.
1: Oh, and look.
0: Derbs is finding himself.
1: Oh.
0: Brian, he skipped rocks. He went out to a lake nearby, and he listened to Elton John music, and he found himself. And here he is in all his glory.

0: Colorado weather can be a fickle mistress. One moment it's raining, the next moment the sun's out. Oh, look, there's a snowstorm. And now the sun's back out to melt it all away. Avoid the surprises and hear all about the weather with me, meteorologist Cody Wilson of Denver and Front Range Weather. 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
8: Hi, everybody. I'm Russell Nimitz. Well, here on this Friday afternoon, yes, midday box beef prices may be trading a little bit higher, but it's not enough support, if you can believe it, to offset the $7 to $10 decline seen this week in Fed cash cattle markets to help ease trader concerns. With that said, right now, August live cattle futures off 55 cents at $234.70, and October live cattle down $1.30 at $230.30. Feeder cattle futures without seeing support from the live cattle complex are also trending lower this afternoon. August feeder cattle down 265 at 353.5, and September feeders are down 270 at 350.30. Well, as Superior Livestock Auctions Week in the Rockies draws to a close in Steamboat Springs, Colorado, out there in the countryside, the fundamental side of the cattle business remains strong as ever, if not the very best. Let's check in with Superior Livestock Auctioneer Charlie Cummings for an update, who says cow-calf producers are still very much in the driver's seat.
9: They are. Numbers are there. It's not going to change. I mean, there's going to be some volatility in this market as we move forward, up and down and around. But, I mean, the cash market's staying right with us. And that volatility is just the funds taking profit. I mean, we reach new highs again. And, you know, when you can sell it off $5 yesterday and rebound and end up a dollar higher, I mean, it's just volatility in it because of obviously what the funds are doing. But, you know, sell it off today and the cash is going to stay right there. And as long as we continue to see these fat cattle bids where they're at, this thing's going to stay strong.
8: 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Holy cow, 5 to 6 weight steers, 477 up to 5.5. 6 to 7 weights, 429 up to an even $5. 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
8: Well, this morning, the USDA pegged the 2026-27 wheat production at 1.536 billion bushels, down from June's 1.543, and that is sending wheat markets sharply higher on this Friday afternoon. Right now, September, KC, winter wheat up nearly 23 at 677, December up nearly 23 at 690. September, Chicago wheat's up over 20 at 639, December up 19.5 at 653. September, spring wheat's up 12 cents at 651, December up 12.5 at 672.75. Corn and soybeans also higher. September corn up 6.25, 437, December up 8 at 459, and August soybeans up 13.25 at 1191. For the Western Ag Network, I'm Russell Nimitz.
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11: I'm your Daybreak on 2 meteorologist Travis Michaels. We are looking at plenty of sunshine today, and temps going to be topping out in the low 90s, close to seasonal averages. Small chance for a passing shower storm through the afternoon, but after that clears, it is just going to be a dry and very hot next couple of days. Upper 90s for your Saturday and Sunday. Sunday, though, the breeze begins to pick in, and that brisk wind does stick with us. It's going to get even hotter, talking maybe triple-digit temperatures for your Monday and Tuesday with some breezy afternoon winds.
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0: Hello, friends. Welcome back to the Back Nine Timnith, as we have a battle on our hands. A moment ago, Brian, here we're again, KFK First, the listeners, unique broadcast today, first ever of its kind. No one's ever done it. I thought Derbs just won this thing for KFK, but then D-Shribe came up big. Talk about this hole that we're on right now.
1: This is the famous 17th hole at TPC Sawgrass. This is a hole that is basically sitting on an island.
0: Wow.
1: And to have all that intimidating water sitting in front of you, very, very
0: crazy.
1: It gets into your mind, and you've got to land that just right, as we saw Derbs do, and we also saw D-Shribe do the same thing. Derbs looked like he put a shot up there that could win this for KFA.
0: I thought so.
1: D-Shribe needed to do exactly what he did.
0: He answered right back.
1: Now, this is going to come down to what happens on the green.
0: Yes.
1: They're both in position to putt for birdie. The listeners need to at least have this hole to keep this going.
2: We're in for birdie.
1: You already made birdie?
2: Yeah.
0: So
1: they're telling me stuff. Apparently, they've already made a birdie.
0: They've already made birdie.
1: Yes.
0: Yeah, Brian.
1: Right.
0: We have the luxury of being able to have the golfers help us with the broadcast. Not many people have that luxury.
1: No, they really don't. And what I love is how they're focused on what we're saying and not on their damn game.
0: Yeah.
1: That might be why they're not leading by more. Probably why they're not winning by more.
0: Yeah.
1: I think you're on to something.
0: Shout out to intern Sammy Hagar over there, too, by the way. He's been doing a great job of filming everything. Just excellent job. He's confused what we're talking about, but he's done a great job.
1: Yeah, he certainly has. Yeah, right. We've gotten a lot of looks.
0: I got to say, he's one of my favorite interns we've ever had at the station.
1: Sammy?
0: Yeah, I think so. I think he's one of my favorites.
1: I think he's my favorite current one.
0: Yeah, he's my favorite current one for sure.
1: Yeah, that's... No, I don't know what you are, Mike. We're trying to find a
0: title
1: for you.
0: He's right up there with Mike Danson.
1: Oh, my.
0: Oh, no. Oh, D-Shribe.
1: D-Shribe, Red Bulled that one right through. That's where the roids come in, as I was talking about earlier.
0: Yeah, it's the roids.
1: That's roid rage right there.
0: I actually think they should be able to take the roids, though. I think it's fine. They launch it further.
1: Yeah. No, I'm with you.
0: Makes it more entertaining for me.
1: Certainly does. DeChambeau should just be a pin cushion and just keep, you know, jamming that in.
0: Yeah, I think he should. Here comes Louis. Here comes Louis, Brian. Louis is the guy.
1: Yes, he is.
0: To do this.
1: Yeah. Oh.
0: He did it. No, he didn't do it.
1: He
0: didn't do it.

0: He didn't do it. He didn't do it, Brian.
1: This is it. They need to have this hole.
0: They need it.
1: This could be the end if they don't get it in.
0: I'm going to say it. Craig has come up clutch a couple of times.
1: He has. This would be the biggest moment of his life.
0: This is probably the biggest moment of his life.
1: Yeah, I think so, too.
0: All the endorsement deals that will come from this, if he sinks this, will be at least one.
1: I believe you're right. You know, and I think that's pretty accurate.
0: Yeah.
1: Yeah, I'm not sure who that one will be.
0: I don't know. Yeah. Could be back nine, maybe. Tanner's still in my way.
1: Somebody needs to remove Craig's head. It seems to be.
0: He's so tall.
1: It blocks it. All right.
0: Do you think he played basketball?
1: I would hope so.
0: Okay, Craig is taking his normal stance.
1: All right, I'm hearing all the riffraff going on.
0: Yeah, there's a lot of stuff going on.
1: There is so much.
0: That's so
1: could that
0: close.
1: Be the one? Oh, it was the right speed.
0: It was the right speed.
1: No pressure, but it is all.
0: It is all on
1: near broke.
0: This is near broke. Near broke has been a long time listener of KFK. He has listened to everything that we've done, and this is his moment to prove that he's better than the KFK people.
1: Anyway. I don't know that he hit it hard enough. He's got the right line, but it's
0: right
1: short.
0: Line.
1: Ladies and gentlemen, we have a winner in the very first KFKA versus the listeners as they took it with one to go. KFKA wins.
0: Wow.
1: They ended up two up, but they're going to play the A-team. We're just going to play stroke play. Hey, just give us something to broadcast, and we're going to be awesome.
0: Yeah, because
1: all right, so that's what we're doing.
0: I don't have any other prep for today.
1: This is pretty much it.
0: This
1: I knew
0: is what it was.
1: I was hoping this would stretch out because I thought if we're left for an hour to kill, I don't know what we're going to do.
0: The Nuggets could have signed Shai Gilgeous-Alexander today, and it would not be a part of this conversation.
1: No,
0: so
1: absolutely
0: I didn't
1: not.
0: Do any kind of research.
1: No. All right, so that didn't happen.
0: No,
1: but Derbs is up on the tee now.
0: Derbs is a sight to be seen, isn't he? Isn't he something?
1: Certainly is. This is an exhibition, not a competition. No wagering.
0: No wagering.
1: Yes. All right.
0: And Derbs launched it into Narnia again.
1: He has definitely found his groove.
0: He has found.
1: You know.
0: Have you seen the movie How Stella Got Her Groove Back?
1: Have I seen it?
0: Yeah. I feel like Derbs is Stella.
1: He is Stella.
0: He got his groove back.
1: Yeah.
0: He got his groove back today. I don't really know what that means.
1: You know, the resemblance isn't quite there.
0: No.
1: You know, but no. I think the groove part is.
0: Yes, he did get his groove back.
1: Today. Yeah, he certainly did.
0: Mm-hmm. He's Stella.
1: He was Stella, yes, as we were just calling you that. Not Artois.
0: Mm-hmm.
1: No. Now, here comes Tanner, and, you know, he just needs something good to happen.
0: Mm-hmm. Brian, I'm going to lean on your shoulder here
1: because
0: Hagar's in
1: right
0: the way.
1: Right ahead, yeah.
0: It's okay, Hagar. That's what you got to do.
1: Yeah, come on. Mm-hmm. He can't drive 55. That was further right than a lot of the Republican Party.
0: Mm-hmm. Yeah. Yeah, that's true.
1: That was way out there. That was.
0: Brian, let's not bring politics into the office.
1: I'm sorry. I didn't mean to. Something came over me.
0: It's okay.
1: All right. I was looking at it strictly from a comedic purpose.
0: Yeah.
1: Not a political statement.
0: We need to have these
1: purpose.
0: Conversations more.
1: I'm sorry.
0: Though it makes us better.
1: Well, we do. Yeah. I mean, we can't just sit in a hole.
0: I'd like to go into that little building over there. That's really
1: the
0: neat.
1: Building at
0: yeah,
1: the
0: what
1: end
0: is that
1: looks
0: building?
1: The clubhouse.
0: Oh wow, that's something.
1: Yeah, really big clubhouse. Here comes Mike Danson, and
0: he—that's a shot right there.
1: Beat the snot out of that ball.
0: That's a shot.
1: That is the.
0: Wow.
1: That's got to be the longest drive we've seen today. I'm
0: wow.
1: interested to see the stats on that
0: Mike
1: one.
0: Mike Danson,
1: 332 yards.
0: Wow, Brian, that was very good.
1: I can't even drive that far.
0: No.
1: In a car.
0: No, no.
1: Yeah.
0: I don't even know how far that is.
1: Well, I have to stop for a pee break.
0: Yeah.
1: You know, I need a sandwich.
0: Mm-hmm. Got
1: to
0: fuel up.
1: Oh, you know how it is.
0: Especially if you have an electric car.
1: Oh.
0: You're not going that far.
1: Don't even get me started.
0: Here's Bruce Dick, the Hall of Fame head coach. That's a pretty good launch right there.
1: It is. Actually, you know, hats up. The KFK crew has seemed to have found its groove.
0: They did. They really did.
1: They really kicked it on. This was really tight to start with, and then we felt the dude down the hall kind of kick in. Bruce Dick has been his steady self throughout this.
0: That's Bruce.
1: You know, Thor. To start with Thor Danson. To get this thing going there. And then Tanner.
0: D. Shribe's been pretty good.
1: He has cows.
0: He does have cows, Brian.
1: Yeah.
0: D. Shribe's been pretty good. He's been pretty good in this, Brian.
1: He has. Very aggressive. Very aggressive. Right now we have another guy with clubs walking through. He's heading over to his hole.
0: Mm-hmm. Uh-huh. There's plenty of options here.
1: So many.
0: Timnath.
1: D. Schreib.
0: He launched it, but it's going to go into the Sharks.
1: Yeah,
0: no,
1: that
0: not
1: is.
0: Not quite the Sharks.
1: Oh. Yeah, it's Shark Week, and he is near the water. He's probably okay with that.
0: Yeah.
1: Yeah. He's in the first cut.
0: Yeah.
1: You know, and that's really what's important. You don't want to be dangling in that fescue.
0: You hate to dangle.
1: Oh, you hate to dangle in the fescue.
0: No, you don't want to do that.
1: No, you don't.
0: Louis is up next.
1: You know, my dad
0: next.
1: Used to tell us that when we were kids. You know, save your money and don't dangle in the fescue.
0: Probably some of the best advice you ever got.
1: Really was.
0: Yeah.
1: Should have listened. Got in a lot of trouble over there. Louis up now.
0: Yeah. Oh, he doesn't like his
1: situation. Oh, he doesn't like his ball. He doesn't like anything about that.
0: He is changing it.
1: He's got a new
0: He's got a different tee.
1: Having a little trouble balancing the ball on the tee is what I've noticed.
0: Mm, this is a big one.
1: Yeah, a big one for Louis.
0: I'd like to see Louis launch this one here.
1: Well, Louis wants to be able to go home and feel good about himself.
0: I think so.
1: Yeah, this is it.
0: This is going to be big.
1: All right, Louis.
0: Yeah.
1: That's a good shot.
0: That's a really good shot.
1: Look at the bend on that thing. Uh-huh. He bent it like Beckham.
0: He did bend it like Beckham.
1: It was a World Cup kind of thing.
0: That's a World Cup reference.
1: Certainly
0: actually.
1: Was. Yeah. Yep. I was try to fit one of those in.
0: Yeah, you have to try to fit one in.
1: You
0: because of the times.
1: In. Oh, I'm trying to do it everywhere I go. I was through the drive-through earlier.
0: Yeah, well, you should.
1: And tried to get in. Hey, how about Morocco?
0: Yeah.
1: See what happened to them? Yeah. And they were like, hey, I hate France. And I'm like, No, don't. Yeah.
0: All right, here comes Craig.
1: Craig's up next.
0: Craig's going to he's going to end it on a good note here. Do you think?
1: No. He wants to finish with a good drive.
0: Yeah, he really does.
1: He really does, but I'm not sure.
0: We'll see.
1: Yeah, we'll take a look.
0: Time will tell, Brian.
1: Well, history has kind of laid a path.
0: It has laid
1: a path. Yeah, and history repeats itself.
0: He's going into the Garden of Eden right there.
1: Craig has gone over and gotten some grubs.
0: Yeah.
1: Again, he'll be feeding the birds from there. Mm-hmm. Very nice of him to keep the ecosystem the way
0: you know, go over there, and there's some nice flowers in that area.
1: Beautiful flowers. Yeah. Can bring some home for the wife.
0: You know what I was thinking about when I walked outside, Brian? How hot it is.
1: Yeah,
0: and I thought, man, it would not be fun to be golfing right now.
1: Yeah.
0: Near Broke's talking about the Rockies right now. You wonder where his head is at this point.
1: Yeah. You really do. Shouldn't you be focusing on the shot in front of you?
0: But the Rockies have been pretty good.
1: Oh, you know, the Rockies have been
0: playing
1: well.
0: Will this be a Hunter Goodman moment?
1: Oh, no.
0: No.
1: No, that...
0: That was a Tovar kind of moment right there.
1: I was going to say Julian, but either way, not a starter.
0: No.
1: That was...
0: No. You hate to see it at this stage in the game.
1: You know, I think the contestants are surprised by the cruelty of the comments.
0: Oh, yeah.
1: That are coming from the announcer.
0: We're kind of like World Cup announcers. Those guys are brutal.
1: I was
0: soccer players.
1: Thinking Bob Uecker in that baseball movie.
0: In that,
1: you
0: that
1: know, major, yeah, that's
0: major
1: the one.
0: League.
1: Yeah.
0: We started
1: with Ricky
0: that one.
1: Vaughn mm-hmm. or whatever his name was.
0: And Charlie Sheen.
1: That's the guy.
0: Yeah.
1: He threw fast. He was reckless.
0: He was good.
1: Kind
0: he
1: of
0: was,
1: a wild guy.
0: He was.
1: A little bit of a wild thing.
0: Kind of wonder what his nickname was.
1: He had tiger blood in him.
0: Mm-hmm. Oh, he sure, certainly
1: yeah,
0: did.
1: He did.
0: Didn't do drugs,
1: Winning.
0: Though.
1: He was always a... Strictly tiger blood.
0: Yeah, strictly tiger blood.
1: Yeah.
0: That's what they told him.
1: Absolutely.
0: Here comes Louis. Big fan
1: I have
0: of
1: nothing
0: Louis.
1: To follow.
0: Well, I'm just a big fan of Louis.
1: Yeah, I am too.
0: See, that's why.
1: That's why.
0: That's why I'm a big fan of
1: Louis. That's a nice shot. Louis's got to be happy with that.
0: He's got to be happy with that.
1: Look at that. Yeah, he's on the short stuff.
0: Mm-hmm.
1: Again, I think that's the apron we talked about earlier.
0: You want to stay out of the apron if you're in the NBA. And
1: correct.
0: If you're in golf.
1: But you're in golf.
0: Kind of.
1: It's kind of a happy place to be.
0: Kind of an okay place.
1: Comfortable.
0: Yeah.
1: You know, absolutely.
0: Here comes Craig again.
1: Yeah.
0: Do you think Craig played basketball? I might have asked you that already.
1: I think you may have. I'm not sure. Seemed like it would have been a good sport for him.
0: Yeah. He's very tall.
1: Due to the height.
0: To the 7 foot thing.
1: Yeah.
0: Yeah.
1: Exactly. 7'0". Here's
0: Craig.
1: Here's Craig. He's 100 and what is he? Oh, you know, I think you call that topping the ball.
0: I've never done that before,
1: topped it a little
0: Brian.
1: Bit. No, it traveled 8 yards, 70-yard mm-hmm. carry. probably not even a first down in football. Little short of that. It's 2nd and 3 for Craig. All right.
0: Craig's going to hurt us later.
1: Craig will hurt us. I think I have a feeling I'm going to need an escort to my truck.
0: Yep. Near broke.
1: Near broke is near wet.
0: Near wet, but not quite.
1: Near wet. He's just damp. He's just a little moist. He's not completely wet.
0: Nope.
1: A little moist.
0: Yes.
1: There you go. Mm-hmm. Near broke. I'm getting a lot of looks from the peanut gallery here.
0: There's D.
1: Bruce
0: Schreib.
1: Dick may cry. I believe he's crying right now.
0: I think he is.
1: All right, D. Schreib.
0: I think he's happy with his performance.
1: Oh, he should
0: Coach
1: be.
0: Coach Bruce Dick.
1: Yeah. Oh, my. D. Schreib again. He muscles that
0: That's
1: thing.
0: That's going to get into the water.
1: Yeah. You know, and at the height that went in, it's going to go deep.
0: Yeah. Oh,
1: that's going to be a deep one. Yeah, you're not going to dive in and find that one.
0: You know, the great Mike Danson said earlier, and this is a great line for back nine. He's like, I have hit a lot of balls into the water today, and I haven't lost one.
1: Yeah.
0: Yeah.
1: Yeah, and I think that's going to be a new tagline for the back nine.
0: I think it should be.
1: I agree. Mike now coming up, he's got an 85 yards to the hole. What's he going to do with this, Brady?
0: I think he's going to get it right there on the green. Yeah.
1: I think it's going to go a little bit left of the hole. And
0: sits down, though.
1: He's happy with that. He's happy with that. Yeah, that's very nice.
0: He got there. He got there. Didn't
1: 87-yard shot, just a little over 10 feet from the hole.
0: Look at that. Sammy Hagar's happy.
1: Oh.
0: Hagar's very happy about that.
1: Yeah, very much so. Mm-hmm. Yeah. Way to go, Sammy.
0: Good job, Sammy.
1: All right.
0: Here comes Derbs.
1: Yeah, the dude down the hall. Who is it?
0: It's the dude down the hall.
1: It's the dude.
0: Mm-hmm.
1: Yeah. Yeah, real good. Nice swing.
0: Mm-hmm.
1: That's it. Oh, he's getting the arm pump going. You're feeling just a hint of cockiness starting to come out.
0: You like to see
1: self-confidence.
0: You like to see it from Derbs. He's the least cocky guy I know. So you like to see him get a little of that attitude.
1: Absolutely. Mm-hmm. Not cocky, but should be.
0: Yeah, should be.
1: Absolutely.
0: Yeah, I would be if I were him.
1: Tanner, on the other hand.
0: No, doesn't really have a lot of room. But that might be okay.
1: No, I don't think so.
0: It's
1: not
0: going to be okay.
1: No, not good at all.
0: No, actually, that's going into the water.
1: That was immediate crap. That didn't even take a while to build. That was just right off of there.
0: I couldn't see it with Bruce's head there. So
1: Well, this gives Bruce something. He actually did lose it. It is behind the screen somewhere.
0: If you can lose a ball, apparently that is possible here. Tanner Schmidt found a way to do it.
1: I didn't know you could do that. Bruce is going to he is right on the edge of the water, just putting his feet in there, singing some Jimmy Buffett songs.
0: Yeah.
1: Yeah.
0: Having a fun time.
1: Bruce is wasting away in Margaritaville, Brady.
0: I think we're almost ready for that.
1: Oh, I certainly am.
0: It has been, it's been quite the battle, though. I'm glad that it went as far as it did, Brian.
1: I am, too. This has been a very good competition. Again, congratulations to the KFK crew for taking it 2-up.
0: You know, this is why I wanted to manage a radio station, was to win these meaningless contests.
1: Oh.
0: Yeah.
1: You know, I was trying to think, what can I do after I get into the Radio Hall of Fame? And I decided that, you know, calling KFKA versus the listeners golf at a simulator would be the thing.
0: This would be the thing.
1: And this is a highlight. Near broke. Didn't make the highlight reel.
0: No, it didn't make the highlight
1: Did
0: reel.
1: Not. No. It's already deleted. Yeah, already deleted that. Good job, Sammy.
0: It's not going to make the top
1: 10. All right. Nobody has to know that happened. Louie now grabbing his putter.
0: Here
1: Interesting
0: comes Louie,
1: looking
0: Louie,
1: putty.
0: Louie.
1: Looks like a metal detector. A little bit like a metal detector.
0: There's a lot going on with that guy, with that putter.
1: Yeah, there is.
0: Yeah.
1: All right, Louie, it's a... It's 7.9 yards.
0: He's going to sink this one, Brian.
1: You think so?
0: Yeah, I'm predicting it right
1: now. That's a long putt.
0: Yeah.
1: Look at that. Look at that going at it.
0: Oh, not quite.
1: You know, I was telling you, look at that, but you're on the radio.
0: Yeah.
1: And
0: well,
1: kind of hard to do.
0: I was looking at it.
1: Yeah, I'm glad you were.
0: We are going
1: to
0: have
1: I was just talking to you.
0: Video footage later on.
1: Oh, epic.
0: To watch this.
1: Yeah, it's going to be very good. And thanks to Shakira. For volunteering to do the halftime show.
0: Yeah. Oh, that was
1: pretty
0: was exciting. Yeah.
1: Absolutely.
0: Had to make Sammy leave the room.
1: Yeah, we did. Sammy had to leave. Wasn't approved for
0: him. No. We didn't want Sammy to be
1: they can't.
0: Subject
1: no.
0: to that. Intern Sammy, great job.
1: And weird that Danson got up to dance with her.
0: Yeah, but good for
1: really
0: him.
1: Really was. But he's a she-wolf.
0: All right, Brian, we'll take a quick break here. Probably a good time to do it. Keep it here on the whole show. Special broadcast today live from Back 9, Timnath. 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
0: A lot of fun out here today. Special edition here of The Hull Show, KFKA versus the listeners at the back nine in Timnath. Great time. And it's over. KFK does take the victory, Brian. It was a well-fought battle. I'll
1: hard
0: say that.
1: Fought victory. Yeah, hard fought. This was everything you could have hoped for in an athletic competition.
0: Yeah.
1: Yes. It's time. We need to throw it over to Tanner.
0: We got Tanner out there.
1: Captain of the victorious team. We have all the contestants over there. Tanner, why don't you give us a little recap or talk to the folks?
13: Well, thank you, Brian. I think it was exactly zero shots of mine that were used today, but, you know, I think it was my supreme leadership that led us to victory today. I want to bring up the MVPs here. Let's start on the winning side, and then we'll get to the losing side. There's still tears coming down. It's tough. Carried us with your driver here today. What was your preparation like coming into this game?
14: Well, watching you shoot 61 last night during men's league, I knew I was going to have to show up today because you weren't going to bring much to the table. So, the driver's the only thing I really have. The rest of my game's pretty weak. So,
13: for those who are wondering, 61's two off the all-time record at the Eaton Country Club. If I had played 18, we've got Coach Bruce Dick here. Coach, we've been saying beforehand, it's your putting ability that we were really looking for. You had nailed a couple today.
15: Well, it felt good. That putting stroke felt good, but a lot of pressure being in that number four spot. Not used to that with the scramble situation, but boy, watching the three guys before, well, two guys before me hit it really. And boy, what a fun day. Credit.
13: Question, why are you normally not number four?
15: Because I am not the best golfer on the team.
13: Just wanted to clarify that real quick. Let's get to today's back nine. Timnath, MVP of the tournament, the dude down the hall. Dustin, you played coy so much so that you had me nervous. You were saying you were only going to be able to use half of the bag. Were you lying to me all week?
16: I mean, I technically used only half of the bag. I think I used five clubs today.
13: So you were lying to me. First time you played in a while, but as I've told you, when I hired you, I don't care if you sell a damn thing as long as we win every golf tournament we're in. We won here today. How are you feeling right now?
16: It feels great. It looks like I'm going to take next week off with Mr. Hull. We got big days planned out on the golf course in the Water World, of course, so I feel pretty good right now.
13: Dustin, I personally, as a team captain, want to thank you because that was incredible by you. And do you think there were a couple of my shots that we could have used?
16: One, yeah, I would say that drive on 18 could have been it.
13: And just a follow-up, is one better than none?
16: Some allegedly would say so, but yes.
13: Okay, thank you very much. That's enough of him. Let's go to the losing side. We got Louis here. Louis, in all honesty, Louis is a cancer survivor here today.
17: Yeah.
0: Good job, Louis.
17: Yeah.
13: Obviously, our good friends, the sponsor, the headline sponsor of the whole show, Mosquito Joe of Northern Colorado. Also do NoCo Christmas Light Pros. Louis, we met you a couple years ago doing that, man. You're a stick, too, dude. How much fun was this today?
17: Oh, this was awesome. I mean, I can't thank you guys enough, KFKA and Back Nine, for doing everything they did for us today. It was awesome. I had so much fun.
13: Louis, it was awesome, man. Congratulations again. Thank you very much. We got Near Broke here. Near Miss was his name. You were on Good Morning NoCo, and you were talking a lot of that junk, man. How's your back? Because you didn't pull up many birdie putts out of there.
18: You know, I think I did my job today. Smack talk. You're the only one that I took out. I took you out of the game. But other than that, we had our captain here that we let down a little.
13: You took 25% of the team out, and you still lost. So, let's. How about Near Broke, huh? How about
18: Absolutely.
13: Near Broke? Longtime listener of KFKA. Awesome, man. Thanks so much for being out here today. Let's go to the team captain here, D. Schreibe. D, you played well, but not enough.
19: Not enough. Just didn't have it today in the Pine Needles. But it was fun.
13: Would you want to jump back into this again if we do it again?
19: Heck yeah, it was a great time.
13: Appreciate Love it. D-Shribe, thanks so much, man. Appreciate you. 360 yards. I'm going to have to stand. For those of you on Facebook Live, you can see this. But I might have to stand on a pedestal next to Craig. Okay, that's Craig. That's just.
0: And my little buddy.
13: That's
0: little buddy.
13: Just tough right there. He just put his armpit over my head.
18: It was like
13: Craig, you were, like, if we could be honest, coming from a guy who didn't. get a shot used all day. You were terrible all day. Aside from the one shot you chipped in for birdie early, how did that feel, man?
20: That felt great. We tied up the ball game at the time, and it was perfect. We needed that. So, and I want to thank Back Nine and KFKA for doing this. I'd like to do this again. This was fun.
13: Craig, my arm's getting tired holding it up there for you, man, so appreciate you. But you guys are not going home empty-handed. Back Nine Golf here in Timnath, we've got some goodie bags for you. We thank you so much for coming out here. How about for the listeners one more time here, folks?
0: No doubt.
13: How about Zach over here at Back Nine? We'll get him as soon as he's done handing these goodie bags out. Zach, come here, my friend. First time ever that you've held something like this. Yes. Your thoughts, my friend?
21: This was awesome. I love having a bunch of people in here. It got a little bit rowdy, but that's what we like. You know, rowdy on a Friday afternoon is great.
13: Did you ever think the listeners stood a chance?
21: You know, I did. I thought they were going to come out swinging and they were going to take you guys, and you proved me wrong. So congratulations to you guys.
13: Appreciate it, buddy. What's that website for people to check out?
21: It's back9golf.com, and you can find our location, Timnath, on there and jump in and book a tee time.
13: Awesome, dude. Thank you so much. There you guys go. There's every competitor we've had so far. Again, not my best showing, but I'm really good at assembling a team, and we got the dub today. So back over to Brady and Brian, and you guys were incredible today, by the way. You guys were incredible today, by the way. We appreciate you. But back to my colleagues over there.
15: You know, I don't know if you missed the invite to be on the team.
0: Well, that's
15: what
0: I was saying. Like, he said he's great at assembling a team. He's just great at cutting two people out.
15: Yeah, we were immediately cut. Yeah, we didn't even show up to training camp. Signed a deal.
0: And he tried to sell it as, you guys get to broadcast. It's like, that's what we do every day.
15: Yeah.
0: So we're not getting to do anything fun or special. But it was kind of special, broadcasting this today.
15: I hope that I want to continue this taking on. I love the competitions. I love doing things. The hot dog eating contest was a blast.
0: Oh, so much
15: fun. You know, the road race, the parking lot race with you and Tanner. But the more we can do things and have fun with our great group of listeners.
0: Our listeners get involved. They text us. They just constantly get involved. And to have them, you know, just four of them today, but hopefully, you know, get more and more of those. But to have them come out here, and of course we got sport over here.
15: Absolutely.
0: They
15: came and hung out and watched with me the whole time.
0: It's a great listening audience that makes a radio station work. And to see them, actually, some of them come out here today and compete, it's been awesome.
15: No question. I mean, we've said it many times that we have the best jobs in the world.
0: Oh, it's so much fun.
15: You know, we really do. I mean, yes, anything is work, and you're going to have your times of this and that. But the fact that we get to come out, hang with the people who make the show.
0: Yes.
15: You know, because it is you who text us, who call us. You're the reason we're there. You're what makes the show. It's very lonely when we don't hear from you.
0: Yes, yes.
15: And this is our group, and I don't think we could have a better family. But just thanks to everyone who was a part of this. And Zach here at the Back Nine, I can't recommend it enough.
0: No,
15: I want to come out here. I can see myself popping in here and just, you know, giving it a whirl. You know, I haven't swung a club in a long time, but I think this would be the place to do it.
0: I think there's
15: would be in this setting.
0: I think whether you're a stud golfer or you're just trying to figure it out, this is great, because we've heard from, you know, people that regularly golf and they're pretty good at it, and they'll come over here to warm up, or if the weather's bad, or even just, hey, it's a change of pace. Like, I don't want to mess with the whole golf cart thing today and getting signed in and booked and all that. I just want to come out here and take me about 4 minutes to get set up.
15: You know, I think a really cool thing about a situation like this is it's very difficult to get somebody out and teach them how to play golf.
0: Yeah.
15: Because you worry about getting the tee time, slowing down everyone around you, those kind of things. This can be your lesson. This can be, I mean, you could take your kids out here and teach them how to play golf.
0: Yeah.
15: You can work on your game. You can get better at that. There's so many opportunities to have a blast out here. And, you know, as we talked about earlier, you know, pack some sandwiches. Come on out here and, you know, have some snacks, you know, have a cold soda or whatever you want to have, and play some golf on the most accurate simulator. I had heard that and wondered what it really meant. But after getting to sit here and watch it,
0: it was awesome.
15: It is really, really cool.
0: And it seems like most of the guys that were involved today are all pretty regular golfers too, and they didn't have any complaints at all about how this was going. So, you know, just hats off to Zach again for this establishment. You know, I love to see what he's doing with this place, and he gives back too. I know he has a lot of different events that he will hold out here, but it was certainly one of the unique events here today was to have the KFKA versus the listeners battle.
1: No
0: question.
1: We're 1-0,
0: Brian. We're 1-0.
1: 1-0, but I'm hoping there will be a rematch coming up at some time. I would love to see more of this.
13: Yeah, that was fun, guys. That was a lot of fun. I heard a lot of laughs coming from you guys. That mm-hmm. was tough, if yeah. I'm being honest. Well, I knew my driver wasn't in a good spot coming today. Threw a couple good iron shots up there, but this is what it was all about. And how about this place? First time for me being over here at the Back Nine Golf. We've been telling you about it for a long time, but this has just been special. That simulator, I played on a lot of simulators. That is one of the best simulators I've played on. That was a lot of fun. A lot of fun.
0: Yeah,
13: great job by you two, too.
0: No, for us, it was easy.
1: So much fun. I mean, I've been doing this for so many years, and I've never had the chance of doing some of the things I'm getting to do here at KFKA, because we're approaching it the way that it's supposed to be approached, and that's developing relationships with clients and listeners, and I don't think we could have had a better example of that than here today.
13: I got two questions. Where's next and who's next? Yep. Because we're 1-0, baby.
0: You're
13: 1-0. And, if we're being honest, we were not particularly close. I mean, we were not close. Derbs is doing the Hercules dance behind me.
1: Yeah, and he should. He earned that by about
0: the contest MVP.
13: Contest MVP. That's the guy you should be talking to right now. But that was just an absolute blast. We all contributed. Three of us did four. And it was so much fun. So who's next? Because we're undefeated. We got to keep the squad together until something goes haywire, and especially with how good you guys were on the broadcast.
1: So we're out again.
0: Yeah, we're out again.
13: I mean, but it's not because of your golf skill. It's because of how good that broadcast really
1: that's
13: was.
1: That's a load of crap.
0: Yeah.
1: You know,
13: no,
1: it's
13: really not.
1: That's like when my dad said, no, I don't like your brother better. You know, I knew.
0: Yeah.
1: I knew.
0: Yeah, that's tough to hear, but probably true.
1: It is.
0: No, this was fun for us. It was great.
13: These simulators are incredible, man. I mean, a lot of times, if I'm being completely honest, a lot of times on simulators, the putting, it's hard like for the participant because you don't know when it hits the screen. Sometimes it goes right from where you hit the screen. These were true. We just missed a bunch besides Bruce, and we said it on Good Morning NOCO throughout the course of the week, and I know, Brady, you were talking about it on the whole show, on this show, that Bruce was the key because Bruce can putt.
1: Yep.
13: I knew I had a good driver and Mike Danson. I've been watching him hit the ball. I knew I had a great player in Derbs. He had me fooled. I thought he was truly only going to use 6-iron it out. And when I saw him grab that driver, I'm like, yeah, they're toast. Credit to the listeners. They made it interesting
1: they
13: early.
1: Sure
13: it was 2-2 through 4. What a chip in by Craig. I would have bet $1 zillion. That ball didn't deserve a chance.
1: Shot
13: to be
1: of
13: there.
1: The day.
13: It was a shot, of the,
1: was
13: and,
1: a shot
13: and
1: of the day.
13: As I told him, I mean, he was terrible. Like, I can say that because I was also terrible. I was terrible all day long. And then he chips in and gets them to 2-under while we're at 2-under. It was at that point we kind of had a little group meeting. I don't know if you guys saw it. We had a little bit of a team meeting as we all got together. And I said, okay, it's time to go now. And you saw that come out of Derbs. You saw that come out of Mike. You saw that come out of Bruce. And feeling 1-0, rumor has it nobody can beat us in Northern Colorado.
0: No. That's the rumor right now.
13: The stats are true. I mean, look at the stats. We're 1-0. We're undefeated. Yeah. You know, but this is just a building block. Who's next? That's what we're looking forward to. Job done here. Mm-hmm. Who's next? That's really where we're at.
1: What about KFKA versus the clients?
13: Yeah, we could do that. 100%.
1: Yeah,
13: 100%.
1: I can see a lot of our family, a lot of our clients, people like Doug O'Connell, who's golfed with you, and people
13: that
1: who are sitting there right now going, I will destroy them.
13: Mm-hmm.
1: Yeah.
13: I mean, terrible. Compared to this team right here,
0: yeah.
13: Terrible, bro.
0: Oh,
13: I'm sorry. I don't mean to steal the show over.
0: Great team.
13: Look at this team.
0: Yeah.
13: I mean, Mike is hurting so bad
0: He's stretching right now.
13: He's stretching.
0: Yeah.
13: But other than that, man, I mean, this is why we play nine.
0: This is why we play the game.
13: We played the back nine at back nine.
0: Yeah, you did.
1: No, I mean, Thor Danson did, you know, the best that he could. He was slinging that body. He had a nice fluid swing, was just drilling that thing. D. Shribe, thanks for playing, brother.
0: That was fun.
13: Yeah, how about
0: that
13: guy?
0: Good dude.
13: How about
0: good
13: that
0: dude.
13: Guy? He great golfer, too.
0: Yeah.
13: Great golfer, too. He was the one that I was – him and Lurie were the two. Near Broke had a couple of key moments, but
1: – He was steady.
0: Pretty consistent.
1: Very steady.
13: The one thing I think we can all attest to it is my team's just standing around me here, you know, which they do as team captain. D. Shribe, had he got that driver figured out like he did later in the round, had he had that from the get-go, because he was smashing them, they were just left. It would have been a little scary, but look at my guys. I mean, this is a championship-winning team right now.
0: It's a great team. It's a great team. We'll get close to wrapping it up here out at Back 9 Timnath. But, yes, KFKA is 1-0 in the first ever KFK versus the Listeners event here. We'll be right back. Let's get the latest on the local Sports Flash.
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3: NBA Summer League action today. The Denver Nuggets are set to play in the Pavilion as they take on the Houston Rockets. Nuggets are also scheduled to play tomorrow against the Minnesota Timberwolves. In the quarterfinals of the World Cup yesterday, France beat Morocco 2-0. Today, Spain meets Belgium. Tomorrow, two matchups. Norway plays England, Argentina against Switzerland. The Giants scored four runs in the bottom of the eighth inning yesterday to pull away from the Rockies 8-2, the final score. Rockies had five hits in the loss. Ryan Feltner took the loss. He drops to 3-2. Colorado is now 38-56 on the season. Rockies and Giants are back at Oracle Park tonight. 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

0: A lot of fun out here today, Brian. Michael Kirkpatrick back there. Great job on the tunes and rolling with the punches as does on these live broadcasts or these remote broadcasts that we do. And shout out to the listeners, by the way. Every one of those guys, Louie, Craig, D. Schribe, and Near Broke, awesome people. And to have them come out and have some fun with this, this is a fun thing. It's what it's all about.
1: No question. I had ideas. Okay, what today is going to be like, and all that. And I knew what would be fun. Honestly, this was 10 times more enjoyable than I even thought it would be. It helped that the competition was really good.
0: Yeah.
1: I thought the listeners had a chance when they actually pulled out and were ahead.
0: There was a moment there, I thought.
1: And I wouldn't have wanted to deal with Tanner. They lost this.
0: Yeah, yeah, that would have been a tough look.
1: It really would have been
0: losing the race and not participating in the hot dog eating contest and then this. He needed this one. The station needed this one now. And now we're 1-0, Brian.
1: This is true. I mean, we had our individual glory.
0: Yes, we did.
1: We've had that. As a team, to see this come together. And also, I can't say enough about the back nine. I love the business model of this. I think it is a great idea. We have several bays here, and you get one. You rent one of these bays, and you'll get a code to get you in the door 24/7.
0: Yeah.
1: Whenever it is, you've got the urge to play. And boy, you talk about camaraderie building. Just watching our guys, interact with each other. I mean, we see them every day. These are our buddies. We work with them. But getting to see that, I mean, sports brings people together in a really cool way, even if it's something as goofy as some friends playing a simulator, golf.
0: 100%. And, seeing Derbs in his element out here today was great. And he's worth the price of admission, I would say.
1: He is amazing at playing golf. Getting to play with him for real, it changes the way you look at things. He makes you better.
0: Yeah.
1: I actually play better when I play with somebody who's really good. And my son is a great golfer, and I play with him, and I'm in awe when I play. It's the feeling I get when I play with Derbs. To see that is really, really cool. And I think out on a course, get D. Schribe out there. I think he was he was swinging so damn hard.
0: Yeah.
1: But the distance that guy could bring, and what was kind of cool is you saw 8 completely different approaches to how to swing a club and how to play golf.
0: Yeah, no question.
1: Yeah.
0: 49 minutes after the hour. We'll wrap it up out here at Back 9 Timnath. Keep it on Northern Colorado's Voice, 103.1 at 1310 KFTA.
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13: Wasting away again in Margaritaville.
0: Time flies when you're having fun, man. We got about 30 seconds here, Ryan, but thanks again for coming out and doing this with me, man.
1: My pleasure.
0: I wouldn't have been able to do this by myself, so you added so much to this broadcast.
1: Great time. Thanks for having me,
0: Brian. Yeah, Brian, great work from you, and to the gang, and of course, Zach Wilson, owner of Back 9 Timnath, for his willingness to do this, and this is a great place, and man, we've got some big plans. We've got some big plans. This is the first of many of these contests, so I'm
1: no question.
0: Looking forward to it. We'll see what happens next. All right, that's a Friday for us, man. We'll be back at it. You guys, I'm off next week. You guys will be back at it on Monday for Good Morning NOCO, of course. And for all of us here, the crew, the KFKA crew, 1-0 on our first battle journey together here, 1-0, that you and I didn't get to participate in.
1: None, but I wouldn't trade spots for anything.
0: No, I was good where we were.
1: Yep, me too.
0: I was very good. That'll do it for us. Good night, Northern Colorado.

0: It's time for the Midday Ag Report from the Western Ag Network.
1: Hi, everybody. I'm Russell Nimitz. Well, from whole milk returning back to school cafeterias to consumers demanding more high-protein foods, America's dairy industry is certainly experiencing what Dairy Max Chief Executive Officer Jenny McDowell describes as a true renaissance. McDowell, a Wyoming native who recently celebrated her first year as CEO of Dairy Max after spending more than a decade with the Dairy Checkoff organization, says that today's dairy industry is in a far different position than when she first joined the organization 13 years ago.
2: And I think that that has been, over my time in the industry and in my time in working in dairy promotion, the biggest change that I have seen is that we have gone from being really happy for people to include us and to think about dairy to recognizing that we're the largest category in the grocery store. We are in 92% of households domestically, 96 if you start talking about cheese. And really, dairy is having a renaissance and a comeback. And people love dairy, and we're really proud to be able to promote it, to stand up and talk about it.
1: Looking beyond the glass of milk, McDowell says that the next frontier for dairy research focuses on understanding what she calls the dairy matrix, how dairy's nutrients work together and identify new uses for individual milk components.
2: And that's how all of the different nutrition elements of dairy come together to provide a very unique nutrient package.
1: While nutrition research remains central to Dairy Max's mission, McDowell says connecting consumers with the very people who produce their food has become equally important. She says the organization continues to reach consumers through social media, gaming platforms, food festivals, and educational campaigns. There's even a new video series titled From Our Farms that's also being developed to help introduce consumers directly to dairy farm families.
2: When it comes to trust, consumers trust farmers, and consumers really want to know where their food comes from, and they want to hear it straight from the folks who are doing that.
1: And as consumer demand for protein-rich foods continues to grow, McDowell believes dairy is well-positioned for continued success. For more information about Dairy Max and its programs, visit DairyMax.org. 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
1: Well, the USDA has announced additional farm safety net improvements authorized under the One Big Beautiful Bill Act. The changes lower drought triggers for livestock forage assistance, increase livestock predation payments to 100% of market value, and update marketing assistant loan programs for cotton and sugar producers. USDA says the changes strengthen long-term farm support while reducing the need for future ad hoc disaster assistance. I'm Russell Nimitz.
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5: ABC News, I'm Chuck Sievertson. At least 31 states are reporting cases of a single-cell parasite stomach bug. It causes frequent and long-lasting diarrhea. This does not necessarily mean all the stomach bug cases are related to the same source. ABC News medical contributor Dr. Alok Patel.
6: Part of the issue is the lag time. When you get infected, it can be up to 2 weeks before you see symptoms. So it's hard for people to then backtrack and figure out where the source was.
5: No product has been identified yet as a suspected source. The U.S. is on pace to break its own measles record for the second year in a row. Over 2,200 infections across 40 states, says the CDC. Demanding a transparent investigation, the family of the Mississippi teen whose body was found off of Barrier Island. Nolan Wells was last seen July 4th celebrating the holiday with friends. A royal source confirms to ABC News that for the first time in 4 years, Britain's King Charles and Camilla met today with Meghan and Harry and the grandkids. This is ABC News.
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0: talking maybe triple-digit temperatures for your Monday and Tuesday with some breezy afternoon winds.
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9: I'm doing great, Bruce. How are you? Thanks for having me on.
8: Absolutely. It's always fun having you on. Of course, you've been at Rocky many years now, developed one of the finest baseball programs in the state of Colorado, and even nationally recognized at times. But this week's a special week, Coach. And let's share with our audience, it's the Memorial Tournament for Gabe Pondo, and it's a very meaningful tournament, I know, to the community of Rocky Mountain High School. For our audience, just share the background of that, please.
9: You bet. Yeah, thanks for allowing me to do that, Bruce. So Gabe Pondo, Rocky Mountain High School graduate, believe he graduated in 1989, played baseball, obviously, for the Lobos. And in the early 2000s, Gabe was diagnosed with Lou Gehrig's disease. Very obviously a tragic disease. And, he, after being diagnosed, decided that he was

0: just going to live his last few years and make a difference, and started raising money for Hispanic kids to go to college, and ended up raising over $1 million. Just a great story. So his story was brought to us by a guy by the name of Mike Dimma. And we were looking for somebody to name our field after, and obviously wanted it to be somebody meaningful and somebody that went to high school at Rocky Mountain High School. And we just felt like Gabe was a great choice. So in 2008, we named our field Gabe Pondo Park. And in 2009, we started the Gabe Pondo Memorial Tournament and been running it every summer since. And it's a community effort, Bruce.
1: I think I remember the inaugural year of that tournament, Coach.
0: Yeah.
1: But very, very meaningful, obviously. Now, there's going to be some great baseball being played, too. Talk about the teams, Coach. How many teams are coming in and just exactly when everything gets started?
0: You bet. So, well, first of all, I started to say it's a real community effort, too. We host games, so does Fort Collins High School, so does Timnas High School, so does Windsor High School. We host games down at City Park, Mountain View in Loveland. Everybody gets involved and helps us run this tournament. And we've expanded it to now an 18U and a 16U tournament. So we got all the local teams in, for sure, and then we got teams also coming. We got a team from Moline, Illinois, that's coming in for the 18U tournament. But we also have some of the good club teams around, like Rogue Baseball comes in, 1-6 Baseball comes in, Fort Collins High has a team, Timnas High has a team, Wellington High has a team. So, I mean, it's very local this year, but we do have one coming from long distance in Moline, Illinois. So that's fun.
1: That's an amazing trip for those guys. And of course, you know, with travel ball the way it is, people are looking for, you know, different places to travel to. And if you're in Illinois and have that opportunity to travel to Fort Collins, Colorado, man, those players are in for a treat besides just playing in the baseball tournament, of course.
0: I agree. Hey, Coach, we've had them before, so that's always a plus, right, when somebody comes back.
1: That's right.
0: I think we do a good job of hosting a great tournament. Everybody does. Yeah.
1: So with the 18U and 16U, just what is that total amount of teams?
0: 12 18U teams and 12 16U teams.
1: 24 teams hosted.
0: Yep, 24 teams.
1: And teams guaranteed a certain amount of games? Is that how
0: they
1: run it?
0: Yep, 5-game guarantee. So we'll play 4 pool play games, and then weather permitting, we'll play 4 pool play games, and then there will be a semifinal and a championship in each division. And then also, everybody who doesn't make the final 4 will get a matchup game on Sunday. So 5 games, it's a lot of baseball. You don't see that in a lot of tournaments anymore where they actually guarantee 5 games. Most of them are 4-game guarantees these days. But we still get 5 in, and it's fun. We also do a showcase. We start out Thursday morning. Tomorrow morning, games will start at 12:30, but we will run a showcase here. PBR, Prep Baseball Report, puts on a showcase. So kids that want to do a showcase and get some exposure and get an online profile and things like that through PBR have the opportunity as well.
1: Wow, that is fantastic. You know, Coach, you were one of the first coaches in Colorado, you know, to implement your guys at least having the opportunity, those that weren't 3-sport athletes or multi-sport athletes, to have, you know, baseball in the fall, and you have developed your summer program so that your guys play with you. Talk about how valuable that's been to the success of the Lobo program.
0: Yeah, I think it's the cornerstone. Really, I think it is that. I think it is really why we've been able to sustain success. You know, everybody has good years, and, you know, it ebb and flows a little bit, but I think we've been able to develop some consistency year to year in our program because we're not afraid to put the work in the summer and fall. Yeah,
1: you guys absolutely have done that. Hey, Coach, just off the top of your head, man, you guys have had so much success through the years. How many guys from Rocky Mountain have gotten a little bit of play time in Major League Baseball?
0: So 2 in the majors, 2 that have actually made the show, Andy Burns and Marco Gonzalez.
1: Yes.
0: But we've had 10 that have played pro baseball that have actually had that opportunity, yes, which is a pretty good number. But only two have actually made it to the bigs. A lot of people that, you know, that don't really follow baseball don't understand that, you know, just getting to pro baseball is one thing, but actually making it to the big leagues is a whole nother. So, yeah, kind of speaks to
1: Coach,
0: that.
1: Coacher, I'm sure, I don't know, is there 380 high schools in Colorado now? I'm guessing if you went through all those schools, there's very few that have had just one player. Yeah. It's just a phenomenal feat. And, hey, Bernsie and Marco, part of that string of state championships, too.
0: Yep.
1: There's a little correlation there, I assume.
0: We had some good players during that four-peat stretch, for sure, Bruce. And you were here. You got to see it. So, yeah.
1: I was. That was just some of the most fun time of my career as well, Coach, being at Rocky Mountain. Just a great place to be. Hey, Bernsie, going back, I believe he actually has a major league record of getting a base hit and being he was on the mound at the same time. I don't know exactly the sequence.
0: Yeah, the Dodgers, they were getting killed. And so it was like a strikeout and a base hit something like that. I can't
1: something
0: remember
1: like
0: what
1: that.
0: It is, but yeah.
1: he could throw the ball pretty well, actually. So good fun stuff. Hey, Coach, how has baseball changed since you first got to Rocky? Not only at the high school level, but overall, what are some of the significant changes you've seen?
0: Well, travel baseball, you know, there's a lot more, you know, opportunities. It used to be, you know, you only had to worry about, like, losing your very best player in your program or maybe your top two players in the program to travel ball. And, you know, nowadays there's kids that are JV players that, you know, go and play on travel ball teams. So that's one way travel ball has really expanded. Just to be honest, I mean, it's also watered down summer baseball a little bit, you know, as far as.
1: And we've seen it in other sports,
0: great
1: too.
0: Competition. Yeah, I'm sure. And then, you know, the other way I think that it's changed a lot, too, is, you know, sure, it's harder to with the portal and NIL and everything else with college. It's harder for a young man to find the right fit college-wise. And it's really hard to go D1 out of high school these days because now not only are they recruiting high school kids, they're recruiting D2, D3, NAIA, doing it, you know, recruiting everybody through the portal. So, you know, we're still having some success helping our guys find places to play, but it's definitely made it more challenging.
1: Yeah, Coach, and to explain to players even now and parents, you know, gosh, junior colleges are a great option. Division II and III is a great option because whether we like it or not, the commitment is no longer there from both sides, you know, and players. So there's that ability to move around a lot more.
0: No question. Yep, you're right. I mean, Willie Vassar, who was a fantastic player for us, just finished up at UC Santa Barbara. Had a great year, by the way, and so did they as a team. But Will played at four different schools in 4 years.
1: Is that right?
0: He did, yeah. Went to a junior college in Texas, then to a junior college in California, then to Memphis, and then finished up at UC Santa Barbara and played at every place. It wasn't like he wasn't getting to play.
1: No, good player.
0: It's just, good player, you know. Yeah, you know, hitting the middle of the lineup for UC Santa Barbara and started it every day pretty much, you know. So.
1: And that's something I think as coaches, we've had to become a little more open-minded about some of those things because, you know, when you started coaching, it was so much about commitment. If you're going to make this decision, feel good about it, but you will be committed to that decision. And that's certainly changed. What's the big differences in you guys run your programs all year round, basically, but what's the biggest difference coaching from during the high school season to all the summer games that you're allowed to play?
0: Yeah. Great question. We kind of look at our summer season. We kind of map it out like a major league season. You know, like this is for us, this is our regular season. We try to be like almost in postseason form when spring ball comes around. So that's one way we look at it. But it's also definitely summer is more about getting guys playing time, developing guys. Still, you know, the better players, especially at our 18U, our better players play more, you know, but it's really more about development. And we try to have things through our summer and fall program pretty figured out by the time we get to spring so we can hit the ground running. Because as you know, all 23 games we get in spring with the RPI and the index and all those things, every game's big once you hit that spring season.
1: It is.
0: Every game's big.
1: You know, it used to be, hey, let's just really concentrate on conference play because that's what's going to get our ticket, you know, to postseason. But now they're all equal.
0: They are, no question. Yeah.
1: Basically all equal. So, hey, how many kids do you have in your summer program, Coacher?
0: Yeah, our numbers are down a little bit. You know, building the two new high schools like everybody else, I think, has probably hurt us a little bit. But we are 41, so we have a 18U, 16U, and 15U. But this summer, we are only running two teams a weekend just because we're a little short on pitching. So we have three teams, but only two of them play on a weekend. So we can, especially with our 15U and 16U, float kids from roster to roster.
1: Sure.
0: So, we're 41 this summer, and that's low for us. You know, back in the, you know, 10 years ago, we were always 50 to 60 kids.
1: And you're right. And, you know, when you go four schools, basically to six schools, and all of them have, you know, good baseball programs. Northern Colorado has good baseball programs. But that does, I'm sure, reduce the number somewhat. But, hey,
0: there's less
1: what's
0: kids
1: the success?
0: Playing too, Bruce. That's another thing that's changed. You know, there is. There, I think with the travel baseball, like we talked about, too, at a young age, I think if kids feel like if they're not playing travel baseball, that they end up hanging it up a little bit sooner in the intermediate and rec. There's less kids playing baseball. So that's another thing that's changed and another thing I think that's hurt our numbers.
1: And, boy, that you make a valid point. Coach, how's the success of your program been up to this point going into the Gay Pondo tournament?
0: Really good. Been really happy with our summer. We lost nine seniors, and those guys played a ton for us. Really, the only two guys that we have coming back are the two guys you're going to talk to that were everyday players for us, you know, in the lineup every day.
1: Eli Murphy and Ty Frank.
0: But man, we have really improved throughout the summer. We went to Omaha, which is a really good tournament, and I think we went 1-5 early in the summer. And then we just got back from Rapid City, which is another great tournament, and we went 4-2. So I think that speaks volumes to the, you know, just the guys getting experience. But we like our team, and we have pitching back. We got Kai and Kellen Wagner who will be back. They do not play with us during the summer. At least not full time. They play on a travel team, but our kids that pitch JV and our kids that are just coming into the program as ninth graders, because some of them have got some innings as well, and they've done a great job.
1: Hey, you mentioned you lost nine seniors. Well, that was a great class, just a terrific class. How many of those guys are going on to the next level, Scott?
0: All but one. All but one.
1: Really.
0: Eight guys are going
1: that
0: to play.
1: Is
0: Eight of those
1: phenomenal.
0: Nine are going to play college baseball. And we could have been 9-9. One of them decided to just go to school at University of Oregon, had an opportunity. But it's Ben Coltis, who was a good pitcher for us. He could have found him a place to play, too.
1: That's just phenomenal. So in one class, you're going to have eight guys playing collegiately.
0: Yeah.
1: And, of course, you have several more out there.
0: Yeah, and speaking to kind of what we talked about early, none of them Division I. All going to JUCOs or D3s, NAI, you know, whatever, and they're getting an opportunity to go play, and that's what you want.
1: And it'll be fun to keep track of that because where they start to where they finish in, you know, 4 years. So it's always fun to follow. Coach, man, I'm anxious to talk to your guys too, Ty and Eli, but have a great tournament. And again, for our audience out there, see some great high school baseball for a great cause. And thank you for never letting the Gay Pondo tournament go away.
0: I appreciate that a lot, Bruce. And if you go to www.rmbaseball.net, you'll find the tournament schedule, games going on all over town, all day, every day through Sunday.
1: Say that one more time, Coach.
0: www.rmbaseball.net. You will be able to find the Pondo schedule there.
1: We will repeat it a few times during the show, and let's get some folks out there.
0: Awesome. All right. Thanks, Bruce.
1: All right. We're going to take a break, and we're going to be back with Ty Frank, one of Coach's terrific players, after these messages.
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1: 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They are wishing all the players playing in the Gabe Pondo tournament good luck this week. Hey, on joining us now on the Clearwater Product Hotline, Ty Frank, senior catcher for the Lobos. Ty, how's your day going, man?
16: Doing pretty good, Bruce. How are you doing?
1: I'm doing good, Ty. Hey, you guys are out of practice right now, aren't you?
16: Yeah, we are.
1: Well, getting ready for the Gabe Pondo tournament. Hey, you've been a Rocky guy over and over. What does this tournament mean to you, knowing the history of Gabe Pondo?
16: This tournament means a lot to me. I've been through it with my brother. I've been helping my mom with concessions and working this tournament for 2 years before I started playing in it. And like playing in it now just means a lot, knowing the backstory from Gabe Pondo. And yeah.
1: Well, I'll tell you what, you are a Lobo through and through, and family. This tournament is a lot about family too. So many successes. And speaking of that older bro, how's he doing?
16: He's doing good. This summer he took an off summer. He's coaching us with 18U.
1: Okay.
16: And he played out in Monterey Peninsula College in California.
1: Right.
16: And he was a relief pitcher there, played in the field, went two-way, and he had a pretty good spring there out there.
1: Is he going back to Monterey, Ty?
16: Yes, he will be, yeah.
1: Okay, well, we're going to have to get him on later too.
16: Oh,
1: but, hey, it's all about the current team right now.
16: Oh,
1: and,
16: yeah.
1: And, hey, being one of those two starters back from a team that lost a lot of seniors, how important is this summer for you guys as far as not just, you know, playing baseball, but developing that team chemistry that you're going to need going into next season?
16: Yeah, for sure. Losing that many guys, it's like a hard reset. We're having tons of new freshmen and sophomores needing to pick it up, and getting to spend time with those kids in the dorms and the hotels, getting to build a connection and seeing how they can do.
1: Well, as a younger player, you could probably remember those days, you know, trying to fit in with the team and be accepted. You and Eli, you have big leadership roles. How are you taking that leadership upon yourself?
16: Me and Eli are trying to show them, like, what it means to be a Lobo, about the family, like, what it means to be a family, and, like, just be a leader in the dugout, show them how to stay in the game even when you're not playing, and just show them what it means to be a Lobo.
1: Absolutely. Hey, how has your summer been so far individually for you, Ty?
16: It's been good. I've been playing all over the place. I've been catching, playing third, second, pitching a little bit. I've been swinging it pretty well. I feel like I've had a lot of development throughout this summer.
1: And tell us the improvement you've made. Let's start at the plate, okay? How much improvement you've had since maybe your sophomore year as far as just, you know, learning more about hitting and your approach?
16: Yeah, so I've been working with Coach Joel Anderson with my hitting, like, outside of practices, and I think he's been a big help to me from my sophomore year to this year. My sophomore year and my junior year, I didn't hit a lot during the spring. So summer, last year and this year have really helped me, like, build the confidence to be able to, like, hit in big situations. And for my approach this year, I've been just trying to swing hard and be aggressive, seeing what pitches I can take, what places.
1: You know, your approach in the box, do you change it according to pitchers, or do you have that, I'm in the same spot in the box all the time and same routine?
16: Yeah, so whenever there's like a lefty, I'll take a small step back because they're normally coming from behind me, so I'll take a step back for that. But for righties, I'm usually in the back corner of the box, always there no matter how hard they're throwing or how they're throwing.
1: And what's your favorite hitting? If you had to pick one hitting drill that you do, what would be your favorite hitting drill?
16: I really like the flamingo. That really helps me feel in my back leg and helps me explode out of and just like driving that knee down and feeling my legs with interact with my body.
1: Great. How about catching? What's your favorite catching drill? I know you're all over the field, but catchers put in a lot of time, you know, with their skill set. What's that thing that helps develop you most?
16: I would say just straight up reads. I would say that just getting those game reps and just seeing the ball, if you need to block it, receive it, having a good receive, like bottom feeding, stuff like that, just straight up.
1: Who do you guys open up with, Ty, in the Pondo tournament?
16: I'm not totally sure.
1: You're just going to go play. Whoever coach says we're playing. I love that answer, actually, because it's about how do we get better as a team. Don't worry about our opponent because it doesn't make any difference. So I love that answer. Hey, let's go back to the beginning of the summer. You guys face some, I'm sure, some outstanding teams in Omaha and Rapid City. Who is the toughest pitcher you faced? Does anybody come to mind?
16: Yeah, for sure. There's a dude in Omaha. He was throwing up like mid eights, high eights, and he had a really good changeup. And I've been struggling with those changeups low that have good movement, but I think he's the best pitcher we faced because he had a good kick change that just fell right off the table.
1: Yeah, out of Omaha. And that's what's so great about summer, that you guys, with all the travel, you see a lot of different arms that you face. And, of course, that helps, you know, prepare you even that much more. What do you look most forward to during this week in the tournament, Ty?
16: I look forward to just doing our best and getting through this tournament and trying to go back-to-back. We won it last year and trying to win it this year again.
1: Defending champs. Go get it, man. Go get it. Hey, as a catcher, during the summer, how many different guys are you catching? How many different guys do the coaches have on the mound that you're getting used to catching that you didn't have during the regular season?
16: Yeah, so the only person I caught in like this summer that I normally caught in spring is Isaiah Pope. I like caught him during the spring mostly, and then everyone else is like JV and incoming freshmen from spring.
1: And I know Kai is playing on a travel team too. Do you guys get together at all, and do you catch him at all during the summer?
16: During the summer, I do not. I see him a little bit because his little brother played with us over in Rapid City, so I saw him a little bit there. But I haven't really seen him much over the summer.
1: All right. Well, I'll tell you, I think Eli's coming on next. Is that right, Ty?
16: Yes, that is.
1: All right. And, hey, we want to wish you the best of luck and tell your brother good luck, too. And he'll coach you guys up. He'll help coach you guys up this summer. But we'll be in contact later. But have a great tournament, Ty.
16: And hey, thank you so much.
1: We will talk to you down the road.
16: Thank you so much.
1: Speaking of baseball, let's give the Fort Collins Foxes a shout out before we take a break here. The Foxes are a collegiate summer baseball team with players from all over the world. Of course, the level of baseball is really high. They have several Division I players, all conference players. Last year, the Foxes were 32-7, and they won the league championship, of course, hoping to repeat. Visit FortCollinsFoxes.com for ticket and team info. We'll be coming back with the shortstop of the Lobos after these messages.
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15: I'm your Daybreak on 2 meteorologist Travis Michaels. We are looking at plenty of sunshine today, and temps going to be topping out in the low 90s, close to seasonal averages. Small chance for a passing shower storm through the afternoon, but after that clears, it is just going to be a dry and very hot next couple of days. Upper 90s for your Saturday and Sunday. Sunday, though, the breeze begins to pick in, and that brisk wind does stick with us. It's going to get even hotter, talking maybe triple-digit temperatures for your Monday and Tuesday with some breezy afternoon winds.
17: 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I'm John Thayer. In the quarterfinals of the World Cup yesterday, France beat Morocco 2-0. Today, Spain meets Belgium. Tomorrow, two matchups. Norway plays England, Argentina against Switzerland. The Giants scored four runs in the bottom of the eighth inning yesterday to pull away from the Rockies 8-2, the final score. Rockies had five hits in the loss. Ryan Feltner took the loss. He drops to 3-2. Colorado is now 38-56 on the season. Rockies and Giants are back at Oracle Park tonight. NBA Summer League action today. The Denver Nuggets are set to play in the pavilion as they take on the Houston Rockets. Nuggets are also scheduled to play tomorrow against the Minnesota Timberwolves. Bundle auto and home, renters, or condo, and save with Progressive. 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
6: Bills rush five. Bow in the pocket. Hit as he throws. Throws the ball. Fades. Deep corner. Caught. Touchdown. Marvin Mims.
2: The Nuggets.
0: Jokic. Great pass. Layup is up and in. Christian Brown. Monster triple-double for Jokic.
2: The Rockies.
24: Freeland is set. Bases full. The 2-2 pitch. Swing and a miss. He strikes out the side with the bases loaded.
2: The Avalanche.
24: 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Lekkonen. Near side. McKinnon. One-timer. He scores. Nathan McKinnon, 40 goals on the season. His 13th multi-goal game of the year. That's the most in team history.
2: High school sports.
24: 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Throws up middle. And it is caught. What a play on the deflection. He's going to take it to the house.
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1: 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Eatin' A&W, good food and good time. So let's talk to the senior shortstop of the Lobo, Eli Murphy. Eli, how you doing, man?
25: I'm good, sir. How are you doing?
1: I'm doing good. Hey, it's great to have you on today. Hey, I want to know, as a senior, hey, what has it meant for you to wear that Rocky Mountain uniform throughout your career?
25: It means a lot. There's been a lot of great players, great things that happened through this program, and being a part of it is something special, and I can want to just continue to leave a legacy and leave that good culture that we have here.
1: Well, I'll tell you what, it has a terrific culture. And you're one of the cornerstones of that success this year as that senior shortstop. Hey, let's talk about your summer season. How has it gone so far?
25: It's been great. It's been a lot of fun playing with some new guys and just competing every day, going out there, doing our best, winning games, and just learning what we got for next year. And I'm really excited for it. And the team looks good. We're ready to go compete with a lot of schools. So it'll be fun.
1: I know it, and I'll tell you what, you guys get to play so many games and nice travel during the summer. You've already been to Omaha. You've already been to Rapid City. Hey, talk about, Eli, what do you like most about summer baseball?
25: I would say just having the opportunity to go play with different people that you didn't play with in the spring. I'm playing with, I think, 12 new players, 12 new guys. Like, I go to school with these guys. These are my brothers for the next few years and for the rest of my life. So just given that opportunity, going to play, make memories, and going to compete is probably one of the most fun things about summer baseball for sure.
1: And let's go back to spring baseball compared to summer baseball. Are there some things that you like more about spring ball playing for, you know, actually your school?
25: I would say just every game, every at-bat, every inning, it has a lot of importance on it. It has a lot of meaning to it. So I would say that's one of the most fun parts about spring baseball is that everything matters, everything counts, every game matters. So going out there every day and doing your best, playing your hardest is one of my favorite parts about spring.
1: Well, Coach Bullock actually was talking about the spring schedule. And, you know, before you got to high school many years ago, it was more about all the conference play. Now it doesn't matter because every game is the same importance as far as RPI and where you play each day.
25: For sure. Yeah, for sure.
1: Talk to us about this tournament a little bit. What are you most excited about playing the teams that you're scheduled against in the Gay Pondo?
25: I'm just excited. I mean, this tournament has a lot of meaning to it for us. I mean, it's something we host. It's something that we take a lot of pride in here. And it's important that we go out there, we go compete, and go win some baseball games. I know we have a good schedule coming up, and we're excited to go do our thing.
1: Hey, go back to your sophomore year, and I asked Ty this same question. What's been the biggest improvement of your game from a young sophomore to now an experienced guy that's going to be the senior leader on this team?
25: I would say just playing with confidence, going out there, knowing that you're supposed to be out there, you're on the same field as these guys, and just playing with a lot of confidence and a lot of pride.
1: Tell me, what's your, being that shortstop, man, you guys do, lots of infield drills and different things like that. What's your favorite infield drill?
25: I don't have, like, a specific drill. I like to just take ground balls, just go through my motions and get a lot of reps, feel it, work through short hops, get long hops, and just getting a lot of reps.
1: And let's talk hitting a little bit. What's your approach when you get in the box, and how has that approach changed throughout your high school career?
25: I would say, I mean, my approach has always just been very simple. I want to get my best swing off. I want to hunt the fastball early and let my swing do the work for sure. I wouldn't say it's changed that much. The only thing that's changed is like more my mindset, where it's like I've seen these guys for 4 years now. I can hit this, and going into the box with confidence is always big for me.
1: Sure. Hey, the shortstop position at Rocky Mountain has always been had top-notch shortstops, and you're fitting right in with that. How much do you cherish that legacy, what you can leave as a shortstop for the Lobos?
25: For sure, yeah. There's been a lot of great players that have played that position here, and I try and just do my best and follow up what they've made and what they do, and just competing and going to play hard every day is how I just go at it and want to leave a good legacy for the young guys, and yeah.
1: Hey, Eli, I know, throughout the years, Rocky always has a lot of guys, coming back to the program that had success in high school, many which went on to have success at the next level. How does that make the current high school players feel when you see a guy come back and wanting to still participate and support your high school team?
25: Well, I mean, it means a lot. This is it really just shows how special of a place this is, and it's hard to leave, but I mean, it's fun to come back and fun to come compete, and it's fun to have people that have been through this program, know what they're doing, and have a lot of experience at the next level coaching you up, and it's always fun, especially with like Ross Frank, Trey Lindenfield. They've always been a great mentor to me, and just playing with them, and then also learning a lot from them is an important thing and something that this program really, really does very well.
1: Hey, go back to middle school or even elementary school. Were there one or two Lobos that you looked up to at that time that you weren't going to play with, but they were part of that Lobo legacy?
25: I'd say Will Vassar has always been one where you go watch him play, and I mean, he's a stud. He does everything right, and he's always someone you want to watch and learn from. So I'd say Will Vassar, and then Ross Frank has always been a mentor to me. I was able to play with him my freshman year, and he's done a great job, and I love watching him, and love playing with him, and love him coaching me too.
1: Yeah, absolutely. Two terrific players. That is for sure. And when you think about it, there's a middle schooler down there watching the current Lobo team, and you're that guy. What does that mean to you?
25: I mean, that means a lot. You know, it's a dream. It's a dream to inspire someone, and that's what I do every day. That's my goal, to go out there and play hard, and hopefully someone's watching and they learn something from me. They pick something up from me, whether that's my prep step or a play or mentality, whatever that is. I hope that they learn something from me, and I take a lot of pride in that.
1: Eli, have you committed anywhere to the next level yet?
25: No, sir, I have not.
1: But you do want to play college baseball?
25: Yes, sir, for sure I do. Yeah, well, goals for a dream, for sure.
1: Well, whoever gets you, they're going to get a gym. That's for sure. Hey, best of luck this weekend. You know, number one, have fun. And I know it's a community effort to put this tournament on. And once you guys get on the field, hey, it's just, you know, it's baseball. Let's go play hard. Let's go execute and do everything we can to win the game. But your program brings so much more than baseball. And thanks for joining Eli on Coach Speak awesome today.
25: Yes, sir. Well, I really appreciate you having us, and have a good one. Take care.
1: We will be keeping track. Eli Murphy of the Rocky Mountain Lobos. The Lobos have put together, of course, one of the top programs in the state of Colorado year in and year out. You know, Coach Bullock stating, well, we lost 9 seniors. And he's talking about how good and how forward he is looking to have this current team, because they just keep producing good baseball players, but more than anything, really good young men. And it's, if you have the opportunity to get over to one of the schools and that website, rmbaseball.net. Get online, look to see where teams are playing, and go follow some of these teams. Let's take a break, and we'll be back to wrap up.
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0: Jokic, great pass, layup is up and in. Christian Brown, monster triple-double for Jokic.
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24: Turned over. Lekkonen. Near side. McKinnon. One-timer. He scores. Nathan McKinnon, 40 goals on the season. His 13th multi-goal game of the year. That's the most in team history.
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24: 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Throws up the middle. And it is caught. What a play on the deflection. He's going to take it to the house.
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1: Well, welcome back as we wrap up Coach Speak for today. So much thanks to Coach Scott Bullock of the Lobos for talking about the Gabe Pondo Memorial Tournament. 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Thanks to senior catcher Ty Frank. Man, this kid, one of the returning players for them, along with Eli Murphy. These two guys are their leaders. They will do a great job. Hey, stay tuned for the whole show, everybody. Make today your masterpiece.
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17: I'm your Daybreak on 2 meteorologist Travis Michaels. We are looking at plenty of sunshine today, and temps going to be topping out in the low 90s, close to seasonal averages. Small chance for a passing shower storm through the afternoon, but after that clears, it is just going to be a dry and very hot next couple of days. Upper 90s for your Saturday and Sunday. Sunday, though, the breeze begins to pick in, and that brisk wind does stick with us. It's going to get even hotter, talking maybe triple-digit temperatures for your Monday and Tuesday with some breezy afternoon winds.
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4: One moment it's raining, the next moment the sun's out. 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I'll get you the what, where, and when of Northern Colorado's weather on Good Morning NoCo, Mondays at 9:30. 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
1: Hello, friends.
0: The greatest competition. I haven't seen it all yet, but I'm assuming this will be the greatest competition we've ever seen in our lives. It is officially KFKA taking on the listeners. And they already started. Tanner, you know, he couldn't wait for us to get our socks off. He got us going quickly here today.
1: Yes, he did.
0: But we're ready to go.
1: He didn't even take the head cover off of his driver.
0: He didn't.
1: Which was amazing. And that's why, you know, throughout this buildup, you know, we've been talking about the athletes who are going to compete here and Tanner.
0: Extraordinary athletes and Tanner, yes.
1: Tanner warned us that his first shot would make us laugh. And not only that, peed a little. I mean, it was everything and more that I could hope for. Just setting the stage for you here, we have two teams.
0: Two teams,
1: We have our listener team, which has Dee Schreib. We have Near Broke. We have Craig. And we have Louie. All right. Tanner's team now. I should keep my voice down, but obviously the ball nearly hit us. All right.
0: The ball, has that happened before?
1: But it was a good shot.
0: Amazing
1: shot. I have
0: never
1: seen that in here.
0: And it was a Rockies ball. Almost killed us, Brian. Do you think that was because of the comments we were making earlier? I don't know, but we're underway here.
1: We are. We are on the first hole. We are playing TPC Sawgrass,
0: yes,
1: the
0: sir.
1: Back nine.
0: Yep.
1: And this course, I don't know how it favors Bruce, but Bruce right now is on his second shot, and he smoted that one.
0: Yeah, really did.
1: That's a term I made up.
0: Smoted it
1: right past the green. We've seen some good performances so far, some good shots, and we've seen Tanner's. Tanner's tee shot was really, really bad.
0: Well, what do we think of the listeners here? Obviously, we got Craig, who is 7'8", I believe.
1: Yes.
0: Very tall.
1: Yes.
0: Seven even.
1: Okay. All right.
0: I thought he was kind of shorter than I thought.
1: Yeah, he's
0: We got Dee Schreib over there looking sharp, ready to go. We got Louie. We got him over there. He's ready.
1: Yes,
0: pined.
1: Indeed.
0: And Near Broke, who has changed his name for the event to Near Miss.
1: Near, I saw that on the board, and I thought it was just even the video screen knew how to describe Near Broke shot.
0: Yeah. So what do you make of this at this point, Brian? Again, one, we're out here at Back 9 Timnath, the golf simulator. It is awesome in here, man. We could hang out here. You and I could just hang out here for a while.
1: No, this is great. Zach has put together a great place here. You know, when you talk about the most accurate simulator and all that, just the space itself is fantastic here.
0: It's so cool.
1: Speaking of fantastic, Craig dribbled one.
0: He did dribble
1: it. To the left of the fairway.
0: Do you think the height gives him an advantage or a disadvantage, Brian?
1: You know, I think it depends on the shot.
0: Mm-hmm. He could see over the trees a little bit easier than Tanner, probably.
1: Well,
0: I would imagine
1: there's
0: so.
1: A lot of jokes there. But we're not gonna fully get into this as Louie approaches.
0: Here goes Louie. Louie's the one I think is going to be sneaky good. Louie's one I think is going to be sneaky. When I say sneaky, it's because I don't know anything about him. but I walked in and I saw him first, and I thought, that's the guy. That's the guy. I have a feeling.
1: Well, he just threw some article of something off of his shirt.
0: That's
1: He's getting more comfortable. And he is setting up nicely. He seems to have an idea of what he's doing there.
0: Yeah, he really does. Yeah, he's poised
1: right
0: now.
1: Louie takes the shot.
0: Are we going into the trees there? Oh, wait.
1: Looks like we're going way right. Four.
0: Yeah.
1: Four.
0: Yeah, you want to make sure you warn the people.
1: Yeah, that's a cart pather right there, Brady.
0: Yeah.
1: Yeah, no, Louie, you get no relief. There's going to be some strange questions.
0: Shot result,
1: here.
0: Cart path. I like cart how it path. Pulls up and it shows us. Brian, this makes it easier for people like me that are idiots when it comes to golf. It shows you exactly what he did. I could have, you know, said that, but it said cart path.
1: Well,
0: Brian?
1: Very accurate, Brady. Near Broke is getting set now. Now, I believe the KFKA team already has a couple on the green. And Near Broke doing his just

0: steady down the fairway, and all of a sudden he's putting for par kind of situation.
1: He's got a quick shot too, Brian. Just kind of he gets up there.
0: There's not a lot to sit around and look at.
2: That's true.
0: You know,
2: you
0: after,
2: just kind of go.
0: Yeah. Dee Shribe, I think he dresses the part.
2: Yeah.
0: But can he swing the club?
2: He's built like a Greek god, preparing himself for.
0: He is. If we were to have a shirtless golf competition,
2: he'd win so far.
0: Yeah. There's no question. Wow. I'd go on Dee Shribe.
2: Yeah, me too.
0: Well, I'd pick him.
2: Yeah. Thank you for clearing that up, Brian.
0: I thought it was
2: important. We all know what you meant.
0: Little short to the left.
2: Little left. Yeah, he's in the rough there. Yeah. So a little left.
0: Can't be happy with that.
2: No, he's not going to be thrilled with that situation.
0: No. He was expecting more out of himself. Sitting in the rough, looks like he's, what, about 25 yards out?
2: Yeah, that's probably what it is.
0: Yeah. If I was reading the scoreboard correctly. So Dallas is up again. This will be his third stroke on this hole. It sounds like I'm starting to lean towards the KFKA team.
2: At this point, yeah. you're starting to get a feel that KFKA is the team to beat here.
0: I believe so, but this is an important shot for Dee Shribe. If he can lay that close, and oh my.
2: Wow. Dee Shribe.
0: Excuse me
2: Big
0: while
2: moment.
0: I eat my words. That was very nice, Dee Shribe. Congratulations.
2: Yes. Brian talking about maybe feeling like KFKA's got the upper hand here, and then Dee Shribe comes in and says, I don't think so, Brian. No, you know, not today, buddy.
0: That's why they play the game.
2: Dave. That's why they play it.
0: You know,
2: yeah.
0: Many people wonder, and that is why. Louis right now taking a look at the grid on the green.
2: Yeah. He looks locked in right now.
0: If this were a duck squat, I would pick the – no, never mind. That's
2: okay.
0: A completely different thing.
2: Probably good to move away from that one.
0: Oh, a little bit to the left. Is that going to run?
2: Could that roll, Brian? Well, could we get a roll? No roll action.
0: You know, it stayed right on top of that. You know, another rotation of the ball maybe could have got that down and rolled a bit for him. Not in bad position. Again, we're playing a scramble, they tell me.
2: A scramble.
0: Where they're just going with.
2: We can't say best ball.
0: No.
2: That's not what it is.
0: No, and Tanner gets so mad. Tanner's mad.
2: What is the difference, Brian?
0: I don't know. Craig's up now, though.
2: Here goes Craig. Craig is ready to go. Killer shoes, by the way.
0: Great shoes.
2: Yeah, I love the
0: absolutely.
2: Shoes.
0: Absolutely. You got to love Craig's shoes.
2: It's a big shot here for Craig.
0: It is. He's lining it up. Okay, gave it just a little flicker.
2: Give it a tap. He tapped it.
0: A little flicker.
2: That's not bad.
0: It's still running a little bit, probably a little more than he had hoped for on that one, Brady.
2: Probably just a little bit more, yeah.
0: Yeah. Got to be happy with it. He's on the short stuff. He's on the dance floor, as I like to say, Brady.
2: He is on the dance floor.
0: He's on the dance floor. Yep. This is going to go to Near Broke is coming up next, his third shot.
2: It's good to get off to
0: a
2: good – it would be beneficial for the listener crew to get off to a good start here today, Brian.
0: Well, it would, and you look Near Broke's – just a little over 25 feet from the hole. And again, he is just going to, I think
2: steady.
0: What we're going to see is very steady golf out of Near Broke.
2: Yeah, that was a steady shot.
0: It, you know, Tanner was talking about, it's like, you know, when I always talked about golfing with my dad, where he'd never hit it a mile, but he never wasted a shot.
2: Mm-hmm.
0: You know, he could always just keep it going. I think that's what we're going to find with Near Broke. Now stepping up, the dude down the hall, otherwise known as Derbs or
2: Derbs,
0: Dustin.
2: Yep.
0: So many names.
2: Do you think
0: they're aliases?
2: Is he
0: wanted somewhere?
2: I think he is, actually,
0: okay.
2: Yeah.
0: All right.
2: You know, he's from what we know, and again, not knowing much about the listener crew, Derbs is one of the better golfers in this, although we hear that Danson has really been picking up his game lately.
0: Yeah, and we heard that from Danson.
2: Yeah, we heard that from
0: him.
2: So we take all of that just as fact. We don't do real
0: Here
2: research.
0: Here comes a dude. He's looks like the line. He nubbed
2: that
0: one. We're
2: going
0: to go with a nubber.
2: Do you think the wind perhaps had something to do with that?
0: It was the wind, and they were barbecuing nearby.
2: Ah, yeah.
0: You know, the smell of a burger wafting through the air.
2: Can get you.
0: Distracts me.
2: A bit distracting.
0: Yeah, I think was. Now, Tanner lining up for this putt. He should have gotten a good read off of what the dude down the hall
2: did. Of what Derbs was doing. This is what he makes me do when we go golf. He knows I'm terrible, so he makes me go first just to see how not to do it.
0: All right, let's see what
2: this
0: Tanner can
2: one.
0: Do. You know, he's more than due.
2: Yeah, he is.
0: Here on his
2: Ooh, that looks
0: that
2: really
0: looks
2: good,
0: like
2: Brian.
0: A good
2: Brian Gary.
0: It's going right
2: Brian
0: at the
2: Gary.
0: Hole. Oh my goodness!
2: Oh wow! It was right there.
0: Oh, I think you can tell by the reaction he missed it. But just a skosh.
2: Yeah,
0: we're going to go with a skosh.
2: Yeah,
0: that was off to the right. I thought he read that perfectly, the right speed. You know, Schwent has to be happy with that shot.
2: He has to be happy with that. He really needed that. Yeah. His first couple were rough.
0: Embarrassing,
2: and he needed that. Now we'll see what Mike Danson can do to follow that up.
0: Now this looks like a pretty good line, but
2: he didn't give it enough juice, Brian.
0: No, just too weak. Just too weak.
2: You know, I've seen Mike Danson throw a baseball 200 miles per hour. I would have liked to see some of that power in that putt.
0: I've seen him throw a 7-iron.
2: Yeah.
0: The same speed.
2: Mm-hmm.
0: All right. So, Bruce Deck, he tends to be the master at the putting. Yeah. We're going to see how that translates here at the back nine in Timnath. Again, you're more than welcome to come join us. Bruce has that right online.
2: Right online. Wow.
0: But a wee bit short, as they say.
2: Very good putt. But what, even after one, Brian. That's after one.
0: Well, both pars on both of them. Now, they've both gotten a little bit of a feel for the course. You know, it takes a little time to get acclimated, to get all that going, the nerves.
2: Mm-hmm.
0: You know when you're standing on that first tee box.
2: Yeah, huge.
0: You know, it seems like everybody's focused on you. And
2: this is very much like a Super Bowl for most of these people in this room here. I mean, they play golf all their lives to get to this point here in the first ever KFKA versus the listeners contest. And now we'll see if the nerves have kind of settled a little bit and the listener squad kind of, eases into this game.
0: Well, this is moving day.
2: Yeah.
0: You know, somebody's going to have to take a hold of this and run with it. And will it be Louis? Louis getting ready to tee off on the 11th.
2: This is big.
0: 470 yard.
2: Wow.
0: I believe this is a par 5.
2: He got over it. That was a very nifty bounce there, Brian.
0: You know, that's where they like to say the gods were in your favor.
2: Yeah.
0: That thing skidded across the water, through the sand, onto the grass. You know, he got a triple taste of all the different types of ground that
2: he
0: are
2: did.
0: Out there.
2: He did. He touched a lot of ground there. A lot
0: did.
2: Of ground surfaces.
0: Yeah. D-Shribe.
2: Yeah, D-Shribe. I have a feeling he's going to launch this. It's a Narnia, Brian.
0: I
2: just have a feeling.
0: It's a Narnia shot right here.
2: This is what he's needing.
0: Yeah, it's a 0.2-foot elevation here.
2: I want to get his
0: wind
2: confidence.
0: 5.5 miles an hour. He put a hole in the screen
2: the
0: simulator.
2: Oh, it's just a little.
0: Oh, see?
2: He's had a tendency to go left, Brian. We've noticed that with D-Shribe.
0: This is where you can have all the muscle and all the, you know, whip you want. But if you can't control where that's going.
2: Right.
0: Beautiful distance. Yeah, that was pretty.
2: But he's in the pine needles.
0: He's in the pine needles.
2: He's there.
0: You're right.
2: You can gather some pine needles for later.
0: Yes, you can. Mm-hmm. Good kindling.
2: But power. He has a lot of power.
0: There is a lot of power from D-Shribe. Absolutely. He hit that like he's mad at somebody.
2: Mm-hmm. Taking it out on the ball.
0: Yeah. Yeah.
2: That's what the great ones do.
0: They really do. Craig, just from his approach, you can tell he's played the game a lot.
2: Yeah.
0: Craig, 470 yards out. He's an 8 handicap. And
2: the ball was not detected.
0: It was not detected, which is weird because it actually hit him. Mm-hmm. He detected the ball.
2: He did.
0: I don't know how the screen couldn't pick that up. Make sure you grab the right ball. That hit all of them.
2: Yeah,
0: it really did.
2: True.
0: Yep, interesting.
2: Maybe Tanner broke it when he tried to hit us earlier, Brian.
0: That was unnecessary.
2: Ball is ready.
0: The ball is ready.
2: The ball has been detected.
0: All right, Craig, let's see what he can do. He's going to give it a full swing here. I hope he learned something from
2: that
0: previous one.
2: I think he did.
0: No, he did not.
2: Get into the cart path. He didn't learn his lesson.
0: No, he's over there in the pine needles as well.
2: Yeah, we got two guys on the pine needles right now.
0: Yeah, they're going to be hunting for grubs.
2: Yeah.
0: Is what they're going to be doing over there. Near Broke coming up now.
2: Near Broke has been, like you said earlier, he's going to be the consistent one. He might not be your home run hitter, but he's going to keep you in a ball game.
0: Oh, he certainly is. He's always going to be the guy who qualifies for the whole weekend.
2: Yeah,
0: that's very true. He's not just a Thursday, Friday golfer.
2: And that's a good shot. That is a great shot.
0: You know,
2: Near
0: I
2: Broke.
0: Don't know that you could have done much better than what Near Broke did. No. In fact, you can hear the gallery.
2: We're getting an applause in here. That was a big shot by Near Broke, and he shakes his hands as if he's shocked by that shot. But something tells me he's used to that.
0: Well, and what's really neat is that he's signing the balls for the kids over there.
2: That's really
0: great. You know,
2: great. Yeah.
0: Not everybody takes the time to do that, but he knows, you know, who got him where he is.
2: Oh, he does. Yeah, he doesn't. He's not getting ahead of his skis or anything.
0: Do you feel that that drive by Nierbroek put a little pressure
2: on the
0: KFK squad?
2: I was watching the body language of Derbs and Tanner and Mike a bit, and there's some nerves starting to settle in. Some doubt, perhaps.
0: I think what you're seeing is doubt.
2: A lot of confidence early, and then we've gone. Now kind of more to doubt over here. But Derbs could change that with one swing.
0: You could even say there was cockiness from the KFK.
2: Oh, perhaps, yeah. Oh,
0: that's a nice shot. Dude down the hall. He's heading
2: to sit down.
0: Sandy,
2: oh, no.
0: Baby, I'm in Missouri.
2: That was great. Thank
0: that
2: you.
0: Was nice. I'm going to sing a lot today.
2: Okay. Yeah, that's fun. Derbs, it looked like a great shot. But then ultimately he's going to get him in the sand. But that was the furthest so far on that one, Brian.
0: Oh, good distance. D-Schreib had some great distance.
2: He did.
0: We're never going to find that ball.
2: No, it's lost in the pine needles.
0: Tanner Schwint stepping up now. Hopefully he can improve on his first drive. Shouldn't take a lot.
2: No.
0: Right? Even if he hit it in the water, it's better.
2: This is an important one for confidence building for the rest of this tournament.
0: Yeah, it really is. You know, he's playing up the comic role. And
2: and
0: he's continuing with the humor.
2: He went into the water, Brian. He went into the water. Danny's dropped his club. He's taken off his hat.
0: I think they're just going to change his name to Chuckles.
2: Yeah.
0: He's kind of playing like a clown or Barkley.
2: Brian,
0: I'm not sure.
2: What is going on? Because we've both golfed with Tanner.
0: We have.
2: He's always seemed like a pretty good golfer, and he's been saying that he's struggled a lot this summer. And now he really is struggling. He really is not good right now.
0: In fact, terrible.
2: Yeah.
0: He would be the first one to tell you, but Nierbroek comes out with the ball retriever to try to help Tanner. You know, thank goodness they have Mike Danson.
2: Wow.
0: Mike really beat the hell out of that ball.
2: The form was amazing on that. Very unique. You could see the power. You could see that's the Mike Danson that can throw the fastball of 200 miles per hour.
0: That's the one we saw at Coors Field.
2: Yeah, that's the one we saw.
0: Yeah, absolutely.
2: Higher. Yes, higher.
0: Higher.
2: Even higher, Derb says.
0: Now, let's see what Bruce can do.
2: Bruce got up his
0: set up here.
2: I would love to make fun of that, Brian, but that shank right there is exactly what you're going to get from me 97% of the time. So, Bruce, I feel your pain, my friend.
0: You know, what's really nice is the KFKA team is showing they're human.
2: Yeah.
0: You know,
2: true.
0: A lot of people wonder, are they golfing machines?
2: Are they just good at everything they do?
0: Exactly.
2: Yeah,
0: you know, hot dog eating, racing.
2: Racing,
0: You know, all those things. But, that was an interesting thing. I think we're looking at Nierbroek is in good position.
2: Mm-hmm.
0: Again, Danson beat the hell out of that
2: just
0: thing. He's 181 yards
2: shot.
0: Out. 7.3 mile an hour wind blowing to the – that would be the west, if I'm picking that up.
2: I was just going to let you
0: little,
2: I was going to let you error. Sort that out, and you did beautifully.
0: Nobody knows. That is a nice-looking shot, but way
2: it
0: too
2: is.
0: Much. He's
2: oh,
0: in the
2: no,
0: drink.
2: Mike
0: oh,
2: Danson.
0: Oh, my goodness.
2: All power, but no finesse on that one. And he's in the drink at this point.
0: Yeah, he says he's here for the long ball, which is what everyone says when they do a
2: shot
0: like that.
2: Hey, that would be my ideal way. I don't care if it ends up going in the water. I just want to see the ball go fly.
0: Well, the key to a great team is having that guy who can get you the distance.
2: Mm-hmm.
0: You need your putter, and you need somebody who can do that mid-range shot. Right now, the dude down the hall is lining up.
2: Oh,
0: that looks really nice. The arc on that is sweet. And
2: again,
0: kerplunk.
2: Wow, that looked like a great shot. Just a little too much oomph on that one, and that found itself in the water as well.
0: That's two balls in the drink in a row.
2: Yeah, well, yeah, and Tanner put one in there earlier. So, they're water guys right
0: they,
2: now.
0: They
2: they're
0: are,
2: water buffalo, as they've been called.
0: Some call it a Cape buffalo.
2: Oh, yeah.
0: Yeah.
2: Brian, after Tanner's shot here, might be a good time for us to take a break.
0: Yeah, I
2: and
0: agree.
2: We'll finish this shot. We cannot miss Tanner shooting because you really, at this point, never know what it's going to do or where it's going to go.
0: 181 yards to the hole, and I'm confident he can get 40 of that with
2: his
0: shot.
2: Yeah, he can. Yeah. Will he go in the water again?
0: Is there even any water?
2: I think.
0: He'll find it if there is.
2: He'll find
0: Somebody
2: it.
0: Left a Dasani bottle out there. Tanner
2: very
0: hit it.
2: He's going to go in the water, Brian.
0: He is going in
2: he
0: the water.
2: He is actually in the water.
0: The Sunny Ball.
2: Yeah. A lot of water. Okay, as Tanner tries to collect himself, we'll take – well, no, should we keep it here for Bruce?
0: Let's just get Bruce's shot.
2: Let's get Bruce's shot. Yep. Good
0: we're going to see him. Bruce also – again, we're playing 181 out, taking Mike Danson's drive and seeing what they can do with that second shot.
2: Mm-hmm.
0: This is where we need Bruce. And that looks good, but it's going to be...
2: It's leaning right there. Yeah, wow. All right, Brian, this might be a good shot. So Bruce is in the bunker as well. We'll take a short break. We are live and on location here at Back 9 Timnath. We've got KFKA versus the listeners here. And right now, I think it's a pretty good battle back and forth.
0: Very good battle. It's going to come down to the last hole.
2: It's going to come down to it. And that's what we're here for, Brian. So don't tune away, because this is Must Listen. We'll be right back.
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11: 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The 2-2 pitch. Swing and a miss. He strikes out the side with the bases loaded.
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12: 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Lekkonen. Near side McKinnon. One-timer. He scores. Nathan McKinnon, 40 goals on the season. 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
12: 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What a play on the deflection. 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
24: 4
25: Straight down the middle. It went straight down.
2: I love that, Brian. That is a great tune right there. We are live and on location at Back 9 Timnath. It's a wonderful golf simulator, and Brian, this is a legit golf simulator.
0: You know, it really is. I was just visiting with Sport, who came by to check out the action as well. And we were both commenting how fun this is
2: looks. Amazing.
0: And how accurate, because you watch the swing and follow the trajectory, and man, it is exactly where you think it would be. It's really got to be, this is really cool for people who love to play but don't always get the chance to get out there during the day or anything. This is 24 hours a day. You can come and do this.
2: Yeah, and if you know the weather's an issue or you just want to work on your game, you don't want to be out on the course, you don't want to have to go through the hubbub of getting the golf cart and all that stuff. No, rigamaroo. I like that one better.
0: So you
2: got to get out here. 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But, yeah, come check this out because it is – a wonderful opportunity, and the guys are having a lot of fun here. So
0: they are. Now, we are still just on the we are on the second hole. They are playing the back nine, so this would be hole 11 here. We're playing TPC Sawgrass. We're sitting about 72 yards out, and Dallas is trying to find a club that doesn't suck.
2: Well, Dallas has got the power, Brian. He's going left all the time. Do you think stepping off to the right would help him at all?
0: I think just settling.
2: Maybe you think it's a lot of the nerves.
0: That's hulking it.
2: Well, being high. Oh, there's.
0: Oh, but that may shut me up right.
2: That
0: there.
2: Is what you do. That is what you do, Brian. Nice D. Schreib comes up big right there.
0: You know, once again, as we said earlier, on the dance floor, Brady.
2: Yeah.
0: Yeah. Let the dance party begin.
2: Let your feet do the talking.
0: Yeah, they've got to.
2: Mm-hmm. And that's exactly what Schreib's doing right now.
0: Yeah, we're gonna see what Louis can do here again. Louis saw, what D. Schreib was able to do. And the pressure's off a little bit.
2: Oh, yeah, I
0: you
2: think
0: know?
2: So.
0: Louis
2: yeah.
0: can just kind of.
2: Louis can just go be Louis right now.
0: You know, yeah.
2: Sometimes you just got to be Louis.
0: That's the best advice you could give.
2: Yeah.
0: Be Louis, Louis.
2: Yeah.
0: All right. Here he goes. That was very Louis-esque.
2: That was Louis.
0: That's the Louis I know.
2: That is the Louis that I know.
0: Okay, beautifully climbed up, hit the green, caught the
2: very
0: slope.
2: Very good.
0: That's how you dial it up. That was very nice. Yeah, well done, Louis.
2: Nice job, Louis. That's again, when I say that, I met Louis about an hour ago, and that's the one I know. That's the guy. When I saw him, I said, there's something about him, because he was literally the only person here at the time, but got a vibe.
0: Well, and you could. And you can see why they wrote a song about him.
2: Mm-hmm. It's a very good song, actually.
0: Oh, very good one. Yep,
2: a few songs about Louis.
0: Yeah. I was going with Louis.
2: Yeah.
0: You know, if you can come up with some other ones, that would be cool. Let me know when that happens.
2: Yeah, I will.
0: All right.
2: What was
0: the
2: Louis, Louis, Louis, Louis? Isn't that
0: one?
2: Yeah. So there's two.
0: That's it. Yeah, okay.
2: We got two right now.
0: Any Craig songs?
2: Oh, there's several songs about Craig, I'm sure.
0: Craig,
2: it's not, he didn't end up in the rough, Brian, so that's okay.
0: No, and that's one where if that were me on the course, I'm like, yeah.
2: Yeah, oh.
0: You know, I'm totally.
2: I moved the ball forward. I advanced the ball. Yeah, that's big.
0: I call those riders where you can actually ride in the cart to your ball and not feel bad.
2: Mm-hmm.
0: You know
2: I like
0: what I
2: that.
0: Mean?
2: Yeah, yeah, that's very good.
0: All right, near broke here.
2: Big move from near broke.
0: He's been steady. That really looked crappy.
2: No.
0: You know, there is about There's like a 4-inch bunker out there, and he found it.
2: He found that one. Yeah, that was the smallest bunker I've ever seen in my life. Yeah.
0: Deep.
2: Yeah.
0: Very deep.
2: It didn't even look like a bunker. Like maybe it was some kind of a well at one point. But now it's sand. Yeah.
0: Do you a pot bunker?
2: Yeah.
0: Yes. Yes.
2: Yeah.
0: Very, very much so. Mm-hmm. Do you think he'll be able to get out of it? It looked pretty deep. And
2: I don't think so.
0: Near Broke is not in the Craig School of height.
2: No.
0: You know?
2: We would lose Near Broke in there.
0: Yeah,
2: we would lose him in there. Here goes Bruce Dick, the coach Bruce Dick, Hall of Famer.
0: Hall of Famer,
2: by the way.
0: Yeah, Hall of Fame coach Bruce Dick coming up now.
2: Multiple award winning. I mean, he's won awards in everything he does, Brian.
0: Yeah, the man just he has excellence in everything he tries. But this is crucial right here. That excellence
2: that
0: is not in
2: there.
0: A short game.
2: I'm not sure what happened there, Brian.
0: I'm not sure either.
2: Maybe slipped. Do you think it's a little wet out there? There's some dew still on the grass from the morning, perhaps. But
0: you know,
2: there was some slippage.
0: You know, I don't know about you, Brady, but when the pressure's on like that and I hit a shot like that, it's going to bother me for days.
2: Yeah. Oh yeah.
0: You know, and I'm hoping Bruce is able to overcome that.
2: Well, and that's the thing about this game, Brian. You have to.
0: It's
2: overcome.
0: All about overcoming.
2: You can't let. You got to be a goldfish. They have no memory. You have to quickly forget that and put it behind you.
0: All right, the dude down the hall.
2: That just stopped, Brian. That was a good shot. It just stopped.
0: It's like he hit a square ball.
2: Yeah, maybe.
0: You know, there was no roll.
2: You hit a square ball? Yeah, I think
0: no
2: so.
0: No roll, yeah.
2: I'm going to have Sammy, our intern, go around and talk to the listeners. Give me one interesting note about each listener, if you could, Sammy. That would be wonderful.
0: That's your assignment.
1: I don't think any of them are getting on the island.
2: Well, we need a fact because we have all these interesting factoids about Bruce Dick. We know he's a Hall of Famer. We know Tanner milks cows. We know
0: Tanner
2: Mike Danson
0: cows.
2: is really powerful, and Derbs is a phenomenal golfer. But we need information on the listeners.
0: We do. Tanner, 12 yards out. That might be – wow, continues that suckful path.
2: It's been a rough go. He had a really good putt early in the first hole, Brian, but that's kind of it so far for Tanner Schwint.
0: You know, I'm impressed how he's held his composure, though, even through the horrible golfing.
2: Yeah.
0: Oh,
2: well,
0: okay.
2: He did throw his golf club earlier, and he almost hit us with a ball, Brian.
0: That's
2: but,
0: true.
2: You know, that's a pretty tame day for him. Mike Danson with another. Is it fair to say, so far, early, he's been the MVP so far?
0: MVP so far is, without a doubt, Mike Danson.
2: He's got a different look about him today.
0: Well, he has it going on, and I think it might have been a, you know, pre-round beer warm-up, whatever it was. Yeah. But, no, he seems totally dialed in. And I've heard he's been playing good golf, and that is it's showing up here at the back nine here in Timnit. Get on out here again. We're just on the 11th hole. We're going to play nine or until somebody is up. After the first hole, we're even. Mm-hmm. Louis is now looking at a 14-foot putt.
2: This is a big putt.
0: Looks like it's going to break a little to the right, Brady.
2: Yeah, that's what it's looking. Yeah, definitely.
0: Yeah. We'll see. Louis.
2: Big one for Louis.
0: Yeah. He's changed his putting grip. I know he worked.
2: Just little to the left.
0: A little too much oomph.
2: I like
0: as
2: how
0: they say.
2: The flag floats in the air like that.
0: Isn't that nice?
2: I wish it would do that in real life, don't you?
0: The way that is going, it shows that there's a little. Well, you know, you got a 7-mile-an-hour gust going through there.
2: Yeah.
0: It's going to move the flag a little bit.
2: A little bit.
0: But here's where, you know, Craig's due.
2: Craig needs – this is where, you know, you find – okay, you're kind of struggling teeing off. You're struggling with your mid-range game.
0: Mm-hmm.
2: You got to try to find a way to insert yourself into this game right now, and this is what he's got to do on the putting side of things.
0: Very interesting putting grip with him. The left hand way down on the shaft, the right hand up higher. We're seeing how – that looks like a good line.
2: Oh, wow. Just missed it.
0: The right speed, but – started off a little left and it never broke.
2: Yeah.
0: It didn't break as much as he thought it was going to be. Now, this is the key putt right here. Now, this is for a birdie. This is for a bird near broke, set up now. And I don't know if he got enough of that. Did he get enough?
2: He did.
0: No,
2: he didn't, Brian. Wow, that was an emotional roller coaster on right there. I thought he had it. He's having a hard time picking up his ball. He got it, though.
0: That was a great putt.
2: That was a great putt. It just just couldn't quite complete it.
0: That's why I always prefer give me, because I don't have to bend over and get the ball out of the hole.
2: Yeah.
0: Yeah, absolutely. D. Shribe here. That's going to come out way right. Yeah. Yeah. Oh, hey, that's one up for the KFKA team, that bird.
2: Wow.
0: We got that birdie. Very, very nice.
2: So KFK is leading right now by one.
0: They
2: by
0: are.
2: One stroke.
0: This, that shows you how important that one roll that Neer broke missed that putt by.
2: It's a
0: I mean,
2: game
0: it was seriously
2: inches,
0: one roll, and we're all even. Now, can the listeners come back and you know, get that hole back?
2: You don't want to get into a situation where you will fall behind early here. So this is a significant upcoming hole here.
0: It's huge. And there was a lot of doubt from Sammy off to your left there.
2: That the listeners could come back? Or?
0: Yes.
2: Oh.
0: Yeah.
2: Wow.
0: Yeah. He seemed to doubt it. All right. We'll see.
2: We'll see.
0: The dude down the hall.
2: Derbs took it off to the right. He said it was – I just caught him. He said it was supposed to hook. It did not hook. And he is in the pine needles.
0: He's going to be hanging out with the deciduous trees.
2: Yes. And the squirrels.
0: Yes.
2: And the creatures.
0: Yes. Absolutely.
2: Derbs
0: he
2: does
0: is
2: like
0: nature,
2: nature so it
0: he,
2: actually
0: he does
2: kind
0: like
2: of works
0: nature.
2: Out. He's bummed that he didn't get the shot he wanted, but he does get to be around some raccoons.
0: Which he loves, especially wearing the Kung Fu Panda 4 onesie.
2: Yes. Oh, very popular.
0: We all know.
2: Very popular
0: we
2: in
0: all
2: the
0: know.
2: Office. So we'll get through Tanner's shot here. We'll get through
0: get
2: this group
0: break.
2: Shot, and then we'll take another break. But we definitely want to get through the cycle here of the fellas. Tanner Schwint trying to redeem himself.
0: 306 yards to the hole. Tanner selecting a big club. Oh, that was...
2: He was not ready to go there. He was not ready.
0: No.
2: He's going to join Derbs. He's going to go for a walk with Derbs.
0: Yeah, walk with Derbs. That will be nice.
2: They will be both in the forest.
0: That is...
2: But, you know, he's having fun.
0: Well, he's having fun, but his wife even just texted and say, keep that loser there.
2: Yeah, until he gets better.
0: I don't want
2: send him
0: my
2: home.
0: Kids to see this.
2: Yeah, it'd be tough.
0: Yeah.
2: I wouldn't want that either.
0: Yeah.
2: It's embarrassing.
0: No, absolutely not.
2: Mike Danza, can he continue his absolute domination so far in this one here at Back 9 Timnath?
0: I would not be shocked if Mike puts this thing nearly on.
2: I would not be shocked. I would second
0: it's,
2: that.
0: It's, right. It's a drivable hole.
2: Yeah.
0: 306 to the hole. If Mike gets a hold of this... Here we go. Whack.
2: Yep.
0: That's leaking.
2: That's leaking a
0: it's
2: little
0: leaking
2: to the
0: a
2: left.
0: Little.
2: It's leaking. Speaking
0: it's,
2: of leak,
0: oh,
2: Brian, it's in the water.
0: That is another
2: it's
0: water
2: in
0: ball.
2: In the water.
0: That's three in the water?
4: That was a
0: three-wood. Oh, that was a three-wood.
4: Not even a driver.
0: Okay, well, he should have used the driver. He would have gone over that damn water. What a poor move.
2: A lot of that's power. A lot of power from Mike. What has Mike Danson done in the last year to – increase his
0: steroids.
2: Range. Steroids,
0: yes,
2: I think? He
0: steroids.
2: Does kind of look like he's been roided.
0: He's roided up, and the rage is just out of control.
2: The rage.
0: Yeah.
2: Yes. Ooh, Bruce is skipping rocks, Brian. He's skipping rocks. He went right over the water.
0: That's a good skipper, Bruce.
2: Yes, it is. I'm going to start calling him Skipper.
0: Skipper.
4: Because he's the nickname guy.
0: Brady is the nickname guy.
2: He's already got a nickname, but today he's Skipper, Brian.
0: Skipper. That ended up all right, man.
2: That was a big shot. Oh, D Shribe's coming up. Michael, we'll take a short
0: yeah.
2: break. We are having a blast. This is actually. This is really fun. This is really fun. Welcome. We'll be taking a break here with the Back 9 Timnath.
0: Yes.
2: KFKA versus the listeners. KFKA is leading right now, but barely. This is an important hole. We'll get back to it. Coming up next, first, let's get the latest on the local Sports Splash.
5: 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I'm John Thayer. NBA Summer League action today. The Denver Nuggets are set to play in the Pavilion as they take on the Houston Rockets. Nuggets are also scheduled to play tomorrow against the Minnesota Timberwolves. In the quarterfinals of the World Cup yesterday, France beat Morocco 2-0. Today, Spain meets Belgium. Tomorrow, two matchups. Norway plays England, Argentina against Switzerland. The Giants scored four runs in the bottom of the eighth inning yesterday to pull away from the Rockies 8-2, the final score. Rockies had five hits in the loss. Ryan Feltner took the loss. He drops to 3-2. Colorado is now 38-56
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2: Welcome back into the whole show live at Back 9 Timnath. We've got this wonderful golf simulator. It is so cool. What do they have, Brian? Like three rooms over there, three different pods
0: you can go to? Yeah, there's several bays, and you can you get yourself a bay, you get an assignment for it, you show up, you get a code for the door, and you and your buddies can come in.
2: Yeah.
0: You know, if you want to bring a picnic with you or whatever, you're welcome to do that, and it's 24 hours a day.
2: It's so cool.
0: Back
2: it's
0: to the
2: relaxing.
0: Action.
2: Yeah, back to the action here,
0: near
2: Brian.
0: Broke up here. By the way, Craig just had a good shot. Went up there. Louis has been dynamite when we're off the air.
2: Do you think the we are getting to him on the the radio side of things?
0: It may be,
2: yeah.
0: And we'll continue to try to affect that because these are our coworkers, and to work with them after they lose would be hell.
2: Yes. Oh, yeah. Absolutely.
0: Yeah.
2: But they're also used to the goofy things that we say, and it doesn't faze them as much anymore. But
0: this is true.
2: The listeners are certainly not used to that. Dee Schreib. Although they listen, so they're used to some of that.
0: Yeah. 54 mm-hmm. yards out.
2: That's a good shot, Brian.
0: That's a very good shot.
2: Yeah. That's a good shot.
0: What just happened?
2: I don't know. Tanner,
0: Tanner was very happy.
2: Ah.
0: Still didn't hear it, but apparently that was nice.
2: Yeah. It was good.
0: But it could have been nice.
2: Just outside the gimme
0: range.
2: There's a gimme range, which means they could just pick up the ball, apparently, Brian.
0: Yeah, I was unaware there was one of those.
2: How do you feel about gimmies? Do you think they should have – now, you mentioned it earlier, but do you think – is it hurt the game? Should you try to just golf that putt that thing in?
0: I think you need to hear the clink in order for the hole to go, because I miss a lot of – I take the gimmies the minute it's offered.
2: Yeah.
0: Because I'm not going to make that putt.
2: Yeah, that's
0: – nobody offers those to me.
2: It's fun to do that today.
0: All right, now, KFK team up one. We are on our third hole, which is the 12th. Bruce Dick.
2: Whoa.
0: Hey,
2: Bruce
0: nice drive
2: Dick.
0: From Brucey Bruce.
2: That is the Hall of Fame coach right there, Bruce Dick. And it was kind of faded there.
0: It faded on the fringe.
2: He's on the fringe.
0: Yeah, but Brucey Bruce and the Funky Bunch, got to be happy with that one.
2: A lot of Bruce's basketball teams over the years have been on the fringe of winning a championship.
0: Just on the edge.
2: Yeah,
0: you know, he never really could pull the trigger.
2: Well, yeah.
0: You know, just a shame. That's...
2: He might hit us, Brian.
1: He might
2: hit us. All right,
0: actually, Tanner came the closest to hitting us.
2: Oh, yeah, he did. He actually did. Derbs has kind of had a quiet day so far, Brian. We need to see a big one from
0: Derbs
2: the dude down the hall.
0: He's coming back from an injury.
2: He is, but
0: and,
2: that might be
0: he
2: it.
0: Hasn't spent much time swinging the club. He's got to be happy with that one.
2: Yeah, that gets you back. That gets your confidence going. That gets you back on the horse.
0: You know what it does, Brady, is it gives you a chance.
2: Yeah, it does.
0: You know, that just gave him a chance, and he needed that because he knew who was coming up behind him.
2: He did,
0: And that would be Tanner.
2: That's Tanner Schwinn. Here he goes.
0: He just took a divot.
2: he's going to have to replace that.
0: He will have to replace it. I don't know what he'll put it in there. And Tanner swings, and this has some nice height on it, but it fell really short.
2: Wow. Well,
0: that was as short as Wee Man from the Jackass movies.
2: Really reminded me of that. Yeah, that's what it
0: really
2: did.
0: Really did, yep.
2: Well, here's Mike Danson. We'll stick with Mike here and then take another break before we conclude this first hour out here at Back 9 Timnath.
0: 124 yards out from Mr. Danson. It looked like a nice swing, but I think it's going to stay right.
2: It's going to stay right, but again, the power is incredible from this human.
0: He has a very nice-looking swing.
2: He does. He really does.
0: Yeah, I will give him that, no question. I'm going the most steady, though, so far. Near broke.
2: Near broke is a steady golfer.
0: He's a steady golfer.
2: Yep. Yeah. Well, we'll take a short break here. We'll be back in just a moment here live from Back 9 Timnath. We are having a blast out here. KFK versus the listeners. Our first ever of this kind of thing. So we'll see how it ends up. We'll be right back.
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2: Welcome back. Thanks, Brian. Yeah, what I do back. Without you, man. We are back at the back nine.
0: Just starting another nice Louie Louie poll from Micah. Thank you to Micah back at the
2: Michael,
0: studio.
2: Good job, buddy. Okay, so we're three holes in, Brian.
0: Yes.
2: And it's dead even.
0: There was some excitement that just went down. Nearbroke and his team sunk the putt. D. Schreib put it in to get the birdie, even this score up. Yeah. We're now teeing off on the 14th hole, all square.
2: Yeah.
0: Craig is getting ready.
2: Craig needs a good one here, Brian.
0: Well, Craig, I don't know which iron he's going with. We're only 130 yards to the hole. This is just a nice par three. And
2: That's pretty good, Brian.
0: No, it's going to hop right.
2: Okay.
0: You know, him and Louie are buddies.
2: Yeah.
0: And they're just kind of sitting there together.
2: I love this. I just asked Derbs. Derbs has golfed a lot, Brian. Mm-hmm. You know, he's been on all these golf courses and simulators. And I just asked him, I said, how does it hold up compared? How does the simulator hold up? And he said, It's legit. It's the best one I've ever, like, as far as simulators, the best one I've ever been on.
0: Well, it sure seems that way. As Sport and I were talking, I mean, we've watched a lot of golf. We've played a lot of golf. But this seems so right from the way they're swinging, trajectory of the ball to where it lands. And near broke, he's just sitting next to the sand pit again.
2: Yeah, he's teasing it. He's teasing the sand pit.
0: But this is the way he rolls. Now he's going to get up and down.
2: Yeah.
0: And he's going to get a par on that, and that's really what you got to look for. It's hard to get a bird on a par three.
2: Yeah, no question, Brian.
0: Oh, Mike Danson is actually using his distance finder. How far is it to the screen, Mike?
2: Oh, wow.
0: Okay, wow. 153. It actually says that up there, which is cool.
2: It is so cool. It says the distance, your elevation, the wind. Yeah. I mean, you can't do anything in wind, as Derb says.
0: No, nothing can be done in wind.
2: Pretty good shot, but going to go right slightly, Brian.
0: It's going to stay up there. Again, as we like to say, he's Mike Danson.
2: He's dancing with it. That's what you want to do.
0: Next up, comic relief time. This is where Tanner comes in. He told me he's going to get a one on this one. That's the way I interpreted that. I don't know what you saw, but
2: yeah,
0: it looked like he was.
2: That's what I
0: he
2: thought.
0: He was just waving. He was calling his shot.
2: I'm trying to. We got like a minute here, so I'm hoping he gets this terrible shot off before we take a break. If we can stay here, we will. Tanner Schwint is trying to just get. He's taking his time, though, right?
0: Yeah, he talks
2: he's
0: a lot.
2: He's talking to people.
0: He's talking a lot.
2: Might be part of the problem with
0: it
2: his game.
0: It might be.
2: But then?
0: Now, this may be Tanner's best shot of the day.
2: Good shot. Just a little. Well, pretty good overall.
0: Again, he's dancing as well.
2: All right, we're going to take another break here. We'll wrap up our number one. We'll see if we can get Zach Wilson, the owner of Back 9 Timnath, to jump in, talk to you a bit, Brian, here, as you guys continue this for at least a few minutes, and then I'll be back too. So keep it here on the whole show, special edition, KFKA versus the listeners at Back 9 Timnath. And we are dead even. This is a tight one here this Friday afternoon. We'll be right back.

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10: I'm your 2 Prime News Pinpoint weather meteorologist, Liz McGiffin. This evening, we'll clear out those showers and thunderstorms and see a few passing clouds overnight as temperatures dip down to the upper 50s. Saturday, we'll start off with plenty of sunshine and high temperatures. They're quickly going to boost their way up toward 100 degrees. By Sunday, mainly sunny and breezy. Temperatures will be on the warm side as well as we climb up to the upper 90s. Monday and Tuesday, sunny and breezy conditions with high temperatures again just shy of 100 degrees.
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17: Bills rush 5. Bow in the pocket. Hit as he throws. Throws the ball. Fades. Deep corner. Caught. Touchdown. Marvin Mims.
16: The Nuggets.
18: Jokic. Great pass. Layup is up and in. Christian Brown. Monster triple double for Jokic.
16: The Rockies.
19: Freeland is set. Bases full. The 2-2 pitch. Swing and a miss. He strikes out the side with the bases loaded.
16: The Avalanche.
20: Turned over. Lekkonen. Near side. McKinnon. One-timer. He scores.
19: Loaded.
16: The Avalanche.
20: Turned over. Lekkonen. Near side. McKinnon. One-timer. He scores. Nathan.

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0: this thing is really heating up. We are, again, a special edition of the whole show today, live at the Back Nine Timnath. Perfect timing for Louie there, who hates having the radio on in the background. But it's the first ever KFKA versus the listeners event, and I actually have the owner. Now, Brian's taking a quick break there. Zach Wilson, the owner of Back Nine Timnath. Zach, man, first off, dude, thanks for doing this with us, man. We're a weird group. Thanks for allowing us to be weird today out here at Back Nine.
1: Oh, yeah, no problem. It's been a lot of fun so far. Big shot by Craig there to take a lead for the listeners. So it's getting
0: huge. Now the listeners have the lead right now. That's amazing. Did you anticipate this being this tight of a contest today?
1: You know, I saw the guys warming up, and I thought it was going to be tight.
0: Yeah.
1: There's some sticks on each side, and, you know, there's some liabilities on each side, too. So,
0: I mean, this is everything you want, though, if we're doing this for the first time ever. Brian and I didn't want a blowout. We wanted this thing to be close. So obviously, we're rooting for KFKA, even with Tanner on there. But we wanted it to be a tight contest. So far, we've got a tight contest.
1: Yeah. And just a few minutes ago, in one of the other bays, guy hit a hole-in-one. Only the second hole-in-one in the facility.
0: No kidding.
1: Yeah, right over there.
0: Just literally like a few seconds ago.
1: Yeah,
0: wow.
1: ten minutes ago on Bay 3, hole-in-one over there.
0: That is awesome. That is so cool. This is such a fun environment here. I was talking to, you know, Derbs over here, who's golfed all over. He was a golf pro everywhere. And he's like, it's amazing just how realistic it is and how, you know, just the setup here, the technology to it, it's fascinating.
1: Yeah, it really picks up every aspect of the swing. And the putting, the guys are starting to get used to it. It's a little tricky, but once you do get the putting dialed in, it's the best putting on the market as well.
0: Is the putting one of the more difficult ones then to kind of acclimate yourself to, other than, you know, teeing off and the mid-range game?
1: Yep, definitely. It takes some getting used to. The more reps you get, the better you're going to get at putting. But you come off the street and try and putt, it's tricky.
0: Yeah.
1: So.
0: It's just so, and again, you get to choose. How many different courses are there that you can actually choose?
1: There are about 75 courses on there right now, and we just a couple weeks ago got a look into the release schedule. So we're going to be getting some new courses throughout quarter three and quarter four of the year. So we should be up to about 80 by the end of the year.
0: Wow! And we're golfing at TBC Sawgrass here at the Back Nine of that. And this is a lot of fun, just seeing these guys, you know, going at it here. You know, great opportunity to come out. And what I love about it is you can schedule these times to come in at your leisure, you know, and you can come in and find openings, work on your game, or if the weather's bad, what have you.
1: Yeah, there's definitely been some times where I've had people come off the golf course getting rained out, give me a call, hey, do you got any spots? And they'll come in and, you know, play around in here just like they were coming off the course playing.
0: Well, because you're in that golf mode. You're itching to golf. And then when the weather's nasty, suddenly you're not going to not want to golf anymore, so being able to come over here to Back Nine is a perfect opportunity.
1: Yeah, it's rain or shine, day or night. You don't have to worry about it getting dark. Come early morning, you can come late night, and it's just been a great opportunity for me and my family to have this, and I've been playing so much more golf than I did in the past.
0: Well, I know we're going to be doing this. The guys are loving it, and more of these competitions are coming out. So how are you feeling about how this is going right now? Do you think KFKA is going to pull it out, or are you leaning toward the listeners a little bit here?
1: You know, the listeners got more pieces to the puzzle.
0: Mm-hmm.
1: I think the strengths are very well spread out with the listeners.
0: So
1: they've got the guy that can drive. They've got the guy that can chip. They've got the guy that

0: can putt. And the KFKA group, I mean, they're all kind of drive for dough and how's that saying going? Drive for show and putt for dough, and that's like kind of where they're losing out right now.
1: Not a lot of finesse with this group.
0: That's what it seems
1: to
0: be.
1: Say, man. But no, this is a blast, and we just appreciate you entertaining this and having us out here. Tanner, of course, I've golfed. I'm a terrible golfer, but I've golfed with Tanner a lot. I never thought he was a bad golfer, but he has been on a stretch of bad golf for months now, and today he is not really doing anything to change that.
0: No, I think he's going to hit a good one here. He's got the wind at his back. That water on the left's not even visible to him. Yeah, and then.
1: Oh, boy.
0: There was water on the right. I didn't even know that was water was there on the right.
1: Hey, if there's water, he's going to find it.
0: Yeah, he was close.
1: Find it. We just keep waiting for Tanner to come out of this. Mm-hmm. And we thought today might be that day. Sometimes he just needs to be motivated with a little trash talk or whatever. But it's not the case today, man, so far. At least it's early.
0: Yeah, we still got a lot of holes to play. I think, things are really going to be decided on the 17th. The Island Green. Who's going to be able to hit that green? I think KFA Group's got a better chance of hitting that green and getting on there. And, they could pick up a couple strokes if the listeners don't hit the Island Green.
1: Well, see, Mike Danson's been the star for KFKA so far today. He's driving like a madman, but a little right there.
0: Yep, this one's out to the right. It's going to be okay, though. I mean, they're going to have, some trees in the way on this one for sure.
1: Yeah, not bad. Zach, my man, are you getting people like wanting to do different like parties? Obviously, you come here. Guys want to come here and golf. That's obvious first and foremost. But do you get like get-togethers? People want to come out. It's just kind of a hangout type of thing. We're going to do a little group get-together. Come out back.
0: Yeah, I mean, rarely do I see anybody in here by themselves.
1: Yeah,
0: I'm probably the only one in here golfing alone. But yeah, it's usually a group of people. I've had lots of interest with different groups that want to do some sort of like corporate event or some sort of work party, that kind of stuff. I mean, there's a ton of interest in that. We did a birthday party. We've done a charity event for a golf team, Timoth Girls Golf Team. We did a charity event for them. Then we did their end of the year banquet. So we had about 40, 45 people in here that day. It was packed in here that day.
1: And I love it too, because you're able to, if you want to eat something, and you know you guys are close with the restaurant nearby here too. People can eat in here if they need to, and that kind of thing, and have their sodas and whatnot.
0: Yeah, we let you bring in any other food and drink. We got two great restaurants on either side of us that are more than happy to bring it down to you if you will go over there and order it or give them a call. And just as long as you clean up after yourselves.
1: Yeah,
0: it's very self-serve around here.
1: It really is. Yeah, mm-hmm. And I think there's an easiness to it about – because maybe, even if you're an avid golfer, sometimes, you want that change of pace. You don't want to necessarily have to go through everything. And just coming over here quickly, set up, it doesn't take that long to get you going.
0: Right, yeah. You're not unloading your bag from the car and going to get in your cart and loading that up. I mean, you get to the golf course, and it's 30 minutes before you can start golfing. You come here, and you're golfing in 5 minutes, and you're ready to go. So it definitely gives you the opportunity to get a lot of swings in and just, work on your game. That's the basic thing. I mean, we don't want to replace outdoor golf. We want you to be able to use the indoor facility to get better at outdoor golf.
1: Yeah.
0: You come in here for a month, you don't tell any of your buddies, then you show up on the first tee and you just wipe the floor with
1: them. That's actually deep down my whole plan of all of this is to actually start coming over here so that when next time we do hit the golf course and they invite me, if they ever will again, I'm actually okay. So we'll see. That's the plan.
0: Yeah, I think that a lot of people are doing that. I've got one member. He comes in, and he's in here in and out 15, 20 minutes, and he's on his way to the golf course. So he comes in here and warms up, gets in, swings in on the driving range, and then heads to the golf course and gets right out on the first tee. I imagine his buddy's like, man, how are you already loose?
1: Yeah, you're already good to go. That's a good plan, actually. Louis with a pretty decent shot there. Louis, we found out here of the listener group, has a hard time with the radio broadcast being on behind him.
0: Oh, yeah.
1: I did ask everybody, to be fair, when we got going, hey, is it going to bug us with these idiots talking about you? And everyone said they were fine, but Louis kind of had a bit of an issue with that so far. Well, now we've got near miss here, near broke, actually, but near miss for today. And he's just been steady. He's been steady. Not there as much, but for the most part, he's been steady.
0: Yeah.
1: So this is great, man. We'll continue on rolling here. It's a tight contest. It's pretty – I mean, right now the listeners have taken the edge. The tall dude, Craig, had a phenomenal putt earlier to end up – taken the lead in this one, so it's been awesome.
0: Yeah, yeah, that was a chip out of the rough.
1: It was a chip out of the rough.
0: About 30 yards, and he kind of hit a little thin, but right on line, rolled right in, perfect speed, everything.
1: He'd been
0: good.
1: Struggling, too, and to have that one, we'll see what that does for the rest of his day, but that was a big one for the team listener.
0: Yeah, nine-hole scramble, you make a shot like that, that's a big help for the team.
1: Yeah, no question. Well, Zach, my man, I'll let you go. I know you're kind of working the room, you've got other things you've got to work on, but we just want to thank you so much for being a sponsor on KFKA and working with us and allowing us to come out here today and try this very first KFK versus the Listeners competition.
0: Oh, yeah. Well, I think we'll be able to do some more fun stuff with this down the road.
1: I appreciate it, man. We'll talk to you soon.
0: Okay? All right, thanks.
1: All right, there he was, Zachary Wilson, owner of Back 9 in Timnath here. We are in a heated contest between KFKA and the Listeners, and I'm waiting for Derbs to be the guy that really steps up for this KFK group. Obviously, Mike Danson's been really, really good, but can Derbs come up with a big shot? And he does, right as we say it. Oh, wow, and he was fist pumping there. He was excited. Okay, we do need to take a quick break here, but it's getting exciting. It's heating up. Ryan Gary will be back with me here in just a moment. It's the whole show powered by Mosquito Joe. We're live from Back 9 at Timnath. We'll be right back.

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0: Welcome back to this special edition of the whole show at the back nine in Timnath, KFKA versus the listeners. And Brian, we're getting everything we hoped for. It is a tight battle.
1: Oh, it is a very tight battle. Things really, I mean, when the listeners went on a little streak here and they pulled a shot ahead, Craig had an amazing shot that really saved them and put them up. Now, I don't know. This is a birdie situation for near broke. Can they extend that lead, or are we going to have this one? Is KFK going to come back? There's a lot. There, you can feel the tension starting to build, Brady.
0: You can, as we get to the closer and closer to that midway point. Because I think the KFK fellas, our guys, were pretty confident coming in.
1: I believe cocky would
0: shocked,
1: be the word.
0: Yeah, probably cocky. So. Kind cocky. Of shocked that they're behind at this point. So they've got some work to do.
1: I know they weren't expecting to be in this position. But here's one thing. The dude down the hall is starting to dial in.
0: He is.
1: And if that happens and continues to, that can be a game changer here.
0: Derbs is very much like one of those great basketball players where maybe you don't hear much from him in the first quarter or the second quarter, and the next thing you know, he's got 35 points, and he's leading his team to a win in overtime. That's Derbs. That's
1: seven threes in the fourth quarter.
0: Yeah, that's him right now.
1: Absolutely.
0: I have to put it in terms that I can understand, Brian.
1: Yeah, I totally understand.
0: You get me.
1: I do. All right, and in fact, the dude down the hall is now getting ready now for his birdie putt. How far out? We're looking at about 17 and a half feet to the hole.
0: Yeah.
1: They have called in Zach. He just stepped on Derb's ball. That you can just imagine that.
0: Well, yes, very, very well
1: Thank
0: said,
1: you.
0: Ryan. Very
1: Thank
0: well said.
1: You. I'm not Jim Nance, but I've listened to him.
0: It's a phenomenal setup out here at the back nine, Timnath, this golf simulator.
1: It truly is.
0: But, you know, sometimes you have to make sure it reads the ball okay, and then they're just making a quick adjustment. But I'm talking to so many guys that come here earlier. They were just like, this is so much fun. I like to come out here before I go golf or after I golf. If we get rained out, I come over here.
1: Yeah.
0: I mean, and it is very realistic. He said putting is the tough one for people to kind of adjust to. But other than that, it's so much. It's so close.
1: And I've heard that from many people as far as the putting goes, that it is the difficult thing. But, I mean, the grid that's laid out and they've got the ball track of where you should be going,
0: yeah.
1: I mean, it makes it – they read the green for you. Then it's kind of up to you to go from there. But we've seen some trouble on the green, and we've seen a couple of really good putts too. Where's this one going to go? Again, 17 and a half feet. This is for a birdie.
0: It's a big one for Derbs.
1: And
0: there's a slight little issue, just a glitch that they're trying to work through. It's kind of
1: somebody
0: like,
1: move the hole.
0: It's kind of like at a bowling alley, Brian, where the pin gets stuck in the gutter.
1: Yes.
0: And you just have to clear it out of there.
1: You
0: That's
1: need a
0: basically
1: pin
0: what he had to do right there was clear, which took about 4 seconds. So,
1: yep. And now we're all back.
0: Now we're all back, and now Derbs is ready to go. So easy fix. That's the thing. Doesn't take much to just fix that right back up.
1: I was glad there was something wrong with the calibration, because I hated to think that Dustin hit that bad of a putt.
0: Yes.
1: And that one just, it leaked right. It started out right, and it stayed that way.
0: Yeah.
1: There's some frustration right now, Brian. That was his shot. And now Tanner, again, they're all sitting. They got that 17-and-a-half-foot putt.
0: I'm thinking Tanner might be the guy to really, because I think something's going to change in his game. I think something's going to change, and he's going to help lead this team to victory today.
1: Are you just saying that, or do you really think that?
0: I think I have that. I don't know. Okay, Craig's looking at me, and he's tall, so I'm scared.
1: Tanner,
0: please don't make me look stupid when I say things like that. He did right
1: there. Yeah, that was nice. Can your dad play? That's a little weak. Little weak coming from him. This, now no pressure, but Mike
0: Danson.
1: It's a big one.
0: It's a biggie. It's a biggie. You don't want to fall behind here, Brian.
1: No, you don't. But they still have the stick, Bruce Dick, coming up.
0: That's what they call him. Yeah, yeah, I've heard that name. Mike's having a hard time with that. He's got a – have you seen the movie For the Love of the Game? He's got a Kevin Costner
1: have
0: this
1: I
0: right
1: seen
0: now.
1: Seen it?
0: He's got to clear the mechanism right now. We are the mechanism. He's got to clear us from his brain.
1: Good luck with that, Mike.
0: Good luck with that, Mike. We're in your brain.
1: Oh, that was a nice putt.
0: That was a very nice putt.
1: They're all
0: – very nice putt, but not good
1: they're
0: enough.
1: They're all a ball short, so to speak.
0: Bruce needs this one in a very big way, Brian.
1: Bruce was wearing some frustration when he came back here.
0: Yeah, he really was.
1: Yeah, I thought he was going to hurt one of us.
0: Oh, he was. Yeah. He was definitely upset. He was upset. He was Bruce Hulk.
1: Oh, that could be.
0: Oh, wow. Wow. Bruce nailed the putt. What was that, 17 and a half?
1: 17 and a half feet.
0: That was phenomenal.
1: That was
0: so
1: We're even again.
0: We're even again. How big that shot was.
1: We are back even.
0: Bruce Dick coming up huge.
1: That was clutch. That was clutch. Bruce. Boom, boom, boom, boom, boom.
0: Thanks, Bruce.
1: Congratulations,
0: high five, Bruce.
1: Bruce.
0: That was huge. Bruce, yeah. Just clutch right now. I was talking about Derbs being the basketball player. Bruce coaches basketball players. He coaches greatness. And he just has said, you know what? I'm tired of coaching greatness. I'm just going to go be great right now.
1: He's, you know, in his career of everything that he's done, he's probably seen about everything.
0: Oh, he's seen everything.
1: You know, and
0: yep.
1: He's
0: dinosaurs.
1: He's rather unflappable.
0: Yes.
1: When
0: yes.
1: It comes to this, pressure doesn't get to him, nothing. He seems to thrive on
0: I
1: it,
0: I think
1: Brady.
0: He does. I don't think it bothers him all. Mike, of course. Mike's been phenomenal, but it bothered him, the joke we told. But Bruce, no. Bruce is fine. Derbs is pissed. That's what that was. That
1: is,
0: was a, I'm mad, I'm launching, I'm pine needling now.
1: He is pine needling. That's it. I think it's sitting up decent, though. It's not too bad.
0: No, not too bad. Not too bad.
2: Yeah,
0: could be worse.
2: Yeah,
0: could be worse, as Derb says.
1: Which is what everyone says when they hit a shot.
0: Yep,
1: that's it.
0: It's better, you know.
1: The best thing you can say about it is it could have been worse.
0: Right. Yes.
1: Yeah.
0: Tanner Schwint here. I'm still waiting, Brian. I'm still waiting for that shot.
1: We're all waiting.
0: That's going to change everything in this game. There it is.
1: That is not it.
0: That is not.
1: Oh, you know what?
0: It's skipping. Oh!
1: I don't know. Who put a sprinkler head right there? But he nailed it. It was either that or he killed a bird and it bounced off. I'm not sure what happened.
0: I'm not sure.
1: Did you?
0: I don't. Tanner says he's going to go cry in the bathroom for a little bit. So he hits a bad shot, but it ends up kind of skipping and moving, and then it hits the edge of the grass there, and it just bounces off.
1: Randy Johnson to Siegel.
0: I think it did hit a
1: seagull. Yeah.
0: I think it hit a seagull.
1: Oh, Mike Danson taking out frustration.
0: He's going to go left with
1: it, Brian.
0: Did he
1: overswing on that?
0: He did. He's going to go into Narnia with the pine needles. There he is.
1: You know, I hear there's some sidewinders over there, buddy.
0: Oh, there's a lot of sidewinders.
1: There's a lot of sidewinders.
0: You got to be careful.
1: You don't want to be over there.
0: It's the bridge to Terabithia you want to be careful of.
1: Oh,
0: you don't want to go there.
1: No, there's several hazards out
0: mm-hmm.
1: here.
0: And, yes.
1: And the pit of despair, another one.
0: Oh, yeah, 100%.
1: Oh,
0: very
1: absolutely.
0: Good. So, Brian, Bruce is going to have to...
1: We're so you have to carry the
0: we're hitting the struggle bus with all three of our studs.
1: Oh,
0: right
1: Mike
0: here.
1: Is giving you the look.
0: Well,
1: like, hey, dude, did you see the distance?
0: I do
1: on
0: see,
1: that?
0: And he's got the power of a Greek Hulk.
1: Yeah, he's got the muscles. He's got the arms.
0: Bruce,
1: he's fine. He likes the sand.
0: He's in the sand. He's playing with the sand again.
1: No, I'd say he just grabs a margarita, kicks back.
0: Is it fair to say that was a rough outing right there, rough sequence there for the KFK 4?
1: Not the best tee shots you could hope for. They've got some distance from one or two, but the positioning not good.
0: No.
1: This leaves it wide open for the listeners to come through and take a lead here.
0: Huge.
1: Again, we're on the 15th hole. We just have, if I do the math right, four to go.
0: Yeah, that's exactly right.
1: Yeah. Thank you, Brady.
0: And we're dead even right now, Brian. That's what people listen to the show. You get a lot of factoids. Also tutoring, too.
1: Tutoring and factoids.
0: Factoids.
1: And what more can we deliver?
0: I love a good factoid.
1: Oh, who doesn't?
0: Do you have a favorite factoid?
1: Dogs and bees smell fear.
0: That's your favorite
1: that's
0: factoid?
1: That's probably my favorite.
0: Well, how about that?
1: Yeah.
0: I'd have to think about it for a while because do I have factoids. That's D-Shribe.
1: That's D-Shribe. He muscled that one over into Danson territory.
0: It's going to dance with Danson right now in the pine needle territory.
1: Absolutely.
0: They need a good one here. They need a good one. Here's Louis.
1: Well, here's Louis.
0: Louis has had an issue, and if I were nice to Louis, I would say now's a good time for a break. But, Brian, guess what? We got to win this thing.
1: No, we do.
0: We need KFK to win.
1: Check this out. See how this works. Louis, we're off the air right now.
0: No, don't tell him that because he's going to think
1: he's going to think, well, but he doesn't need to know I'm lying.
0: That's true. He might not know. That's very smart, Brian.
1: He's way up there. I mean, look at how far away he is from me.
0: Reverse psychology.
1: Yeah. Actually, probably. We're on the air, Louie. Oh, oh, partial
0: this
1: swing.
0: Is a big one for Louie. Oh, Brian.
1: I believe I angered him enough to get that one.
0: Oh, it's not good.
1: He's
0: it's not good.
1: Still hanging in the sand.
0: He's hanging in the sand. He's in the bunker.
1: That was a nice shot, though. Imagine if we weren't on the air. That would have cleared the sand.
0: So here's a big one for Craig, Brian. This is a big one. Craig's had an interesting day.
1: He's had the best shot of the day.
0: He's had the best shot of the day, yeah. But also some ups and downs.
1: Well, this is a 394-yard par 4, mm-hmm. And the door is wide open. The KFKA team, you know, suck crackers on that one.
0: Yeah.
1: And we're going to – yeah, I've never said that before.
0: That's
1: a new one for me. Yeah,
0: it's
1: it is.
0: It's for the day. It's a
1: but,
0: golf
1: But, you know,
0: day.
1: I do that till they get all mushy, and it's a lot easier for – for people to go.
0: It's kind of gross, Brian.
1: It really was, yeah. And I'd like to roll back time and not say that.
0: Yeah, unfortunately, you know, we can't stop everything.
1: Yeah.
0: Big one here for Craig.
1: Oh, that, well, that was a shot.
0: That was a shot. Got some distance.
1: Oh, get the, hop
0: but
1: on that cart path.
0: We're going to get into the pine needles again.
1: Again, he has a very open look.
0: Yes.
1: To blast it down the fairway from there. Interesting. He's not doing the Rand McNally, here's how we map out the course track.
0: No, no.
1: Yeah, just doing a little off-road.
0: Yeah, just kind of take the
1: off-roading.
0: Scenic route.
1: Yeah, absolutely. Yeah.
0: Here's near broke, Brian. This has been one of the more, you said it earlier,
1: steady.
0: Been one of the more steady golfers at this point. So
1: yep.
0: This is a big one.
1: I have more spectators coming in.
0: Coming to check it out.
1: Absolutely.
0: People are starting to
1: riff-raff
0: come in
1: through.
0: From all over the world to see near broke golf.
1: Yep.
0: I mean, this is one of the
1: it's
0: big
1: an international
0: things.
1: Audience.
0: Yeah.
1: It truly is.
0: I think I saw someone from China here earlier.
1: I did. They had a near broke t-shirt
0: they
1: on.
0: They did. It was weird. Just his face. And that's why, Brian. That's why you wear the shirt.
1: That's it. Oh, stay out of the, get out of the sand.
0: Oh, wow. Wow. It stopped before going into the sand.
1: It
0: it's in
1: did.
0: The first cut.
1: He's done a lot of clamming today.
0: Yes, he has.
1: You know?
0: Yes,
1: he has. Done a lot of that.
0: Mm-hmm.
1: Well, here we have a really ugly look right now. Whose shot is this? Is this?
0: Derbs, I believe in you.
1: Oh, is this? Okay. This is the dude down the hall?
0: 162, Brian.
1: Who had the drive? That was Derbs' drive?
0: Yeah.
1: All right, and that was the best you guys
2: so
1: could
2: not
1: do?
2: A, well... They could get out of this. Tanner is
1: Tanner's
2: now mad.
1: Mad. He's really mad.
2: Bruce is trying
1: Bruce
2: to kill
1: ready,
2: us.
1: Yep, he's taking a backswing to hit me. The team has turned on me.
2: The team has turned, but we have to be neutral, Brian. We were rooting for KFK at the beginning, but we have to call it like we see it.
1: We're simply broadcasting
2: this.
1: That's all we do.
2: If they were to be murdered right now, we could not help them. We have to broadcast what we see.
1: That's right. Oh, very nice shot. Dude down the hall is getting it.
2: Derbs
1: down,
2: comes up. Big.
1: Huge.
2: Absolutely huge.
1: Beautiful shot. Put
2: that
1: in
2: was a
1: position.
2: Monster shot by the dude down the hall, and he hit that one down the hall.
1: You know, and there's room to better that, but even just knowing that one's there, that they're going to be in a position for a birdie putt,
2: yep.
1: You know.
2: This is a – yeah, that was so critical
1: it really
2: for KFK's chances
1: takes
2: here.
1: Takes the pressure off the young Schwint.
2: Well, then here
1: who
2: comes Tanner's
1: best shot.
2: No,
1: it wasn't.
2: It was good. For a moment, Brian.
1: Yeah, it was pretty in the air, and then when you got a good look
2: at
1: it
2: pretty.
1: On the ground, really ugly.
2: Yeah, really ugly. Yeah.
1: Yep, ugly.
2: For as much as he golfs, and he golfs more than most people.
1: You'd think you'd be better.
2: You'd think you'd be a lot better than this.
1: Yeah.
2: But we'll see. Bruce tried to jump the gun.
1: Little confusion. Could somebody please put him back in his room? Bruce got loose.
2: Bruce tried to cut in front of Mike Danson. Not a good thing because Mike looks like he could be he could get angry. He could hurt someone.
1: Bruce took out those three
2: Look
1: kids
2: at the,
1: he in has the bay a couple down from us.
2: <It's> Mike, there's
1: Mike,
2: a good
1: that's
2: shot
1: a
2: right
1: nice
2: there.
1: Get a hop.
2: It's going to get there.
1: And a skip
2: no.
1: And a
2: oh.
1: Jump and a,
2: pretty good though.
1: Yeah, he's right on the
2: pretty
1: apron,
2: good.
1: As they say.
2: Yes,
1: on
2: the
1: apron.
2: Kind of like the Nuggets.
1: Yeah,
2: there we go. Little Nuggets talk today.
1: That's good. Way to slip that in there. Nice job.
2: Thank you, Brian. Bruce Dick here, coming up with a, you know, there's no pressure on this shot for him. Because they're in a great spot, no matter what he does here.
1: After the dude down the hall did what he did. But this is when, you know, Bruce will all of a sudden put one up there and get him close. And that really looked nice.
2: Where did that come from?
1: Oh, my.
2: That was beautiful.
1: That's the one.
2: Bruce Dick coming
1: up. Bruce is feeling it.
2: Huge.
1: Yeah, Bruce is feeling it.
2: How far away from the hole is he there? That was huge.
1: We're going to find out as soon as the stats come up. But first, we have to go back into the trees with the listeners.
2: The listeners are in the trees.
1: Absolutely. D. Schreib has his syrup bucket over as he tapped a tree. Try to get a little maple out of that one. It's going deep there. That was a stretch.
2: No, it's a stretch, but it's good. I could see that. That's a world I want to live in. With that, with what you described there, I would like that to happen.
1: Did you have a Stretch Armstrong as a kid?
2: I sure did, Brian.
1: Did you cut them open to see what the goo was inside?
2: Eventually, they just kind of broke open. So that's what.
1: What'd you find?
2: Yeah, it was
1: dried up.
2: It was weird.
1: Yeah,
2: it was a weird thing.
1: Was weird.
2: I had one that froze. Actually, I left
1: did
2: it outside.
1: You really?
2: Yeah, and it froze.
1: Well, so I'm sad. I didn't mean to take you back.
2: No. And then, lost that one.
1: Yeah.
2: So never had a Stretch Armstrong again.
1: Yeah.
2: Here goes Louie getting ready to get out of the sand here, Brian.
1: I had the Stretch Monster, too.
2: Oh, I did, too.
1: Yeah.
2: Oh, yeah.
1: Okay, very good.
2: There was one you could pump them up, too, and make them bigger. Very fascinating.
1: Louie, he's got another smoter.
2: He's skipping rocks, though, and he skipped out at least.
1: You know, another word for that is a worm burner.
2: Mm-hmm. Yeah,
1: a bit
2: I like
1: of a worm
2: that.
1: Burner right there.
2: Did you ever see the movie Tremors?
1: Oh,
2: that's
1: kind of
2: what it reminded
1: it?
2: Me of.
1: One, two, or
2: just
1: three.
2: Just kind of shoot through there.
1: Some
2: one.
1: Of Reba's best work.
2: Reba McEntire was phenomenal in that movie. And Kevin Bacon? Wow.
1: I were an underwater, under-earth...
2: yeah, I get you.
1: I would have done that, too.
2: If I were any kind of a worm, I would want to be the Tremor worm.
1: Yes.
2: Yeah, I would want to be that
1: Reba's
2: worm.
1: House.
2: Yeah.
1: Yeah, absolutely.
2: Here comes Craig again. A lot of white sand in front of Craig. He's a very tall man.
1: He certainly is.
2: Mm-hmm.
1: Yeah. We'll see what that translates to. 168 yards out.
2: And
1: nice swing from Craig. And just a wee bit short. Actually, a lot short.
2: Mm-hmm.
1: But it looked really nice.
2: It did look nice.
1: Yeah.
2: Yeah.
1: Had a great personality.
2: A person like me would love that shot.
1: Oh.
2: Mm-hmm. That's fantastic.
1: Person like me would love to see you hit that shot.
2: And a person like me would say thank you for loving to see that. Here's Near Broke.
1: Near Broke coming up next. What would you love to see out of Near Broke?
2: I'd just love to see him sink it right here.
1: That's not going
2: to
1: happen.
2: I was reverse psychology, Brian. I didn't want him to do that.
1: I understand. Wood ticks are going to be a problem for Near Broke before this thing's
2: wood
1: over.
2: Ticks are an issue this time of year.
1: They really are.
2: There's no question.
1: Lyme disease.
2: Mm-hmm.
1: You know, so many things they carry.
2: 35 minutes after the hour. Let's see D. Schreib here, and then we'll take a quick break. As we are broadcasting the first ever KFK versus the listeners event at the back nine Timnath, it is a tight race here.
1: It is
2: big very
1: shot
2: tight
1: for
2: race.
1: D. Schreib.
2: Big shot.
1: He knows it, and he, you know, it's nice that he alerts the crowd which way it's going.
2: He is also not quite going to get into the pine needles, but he is close to the cart path.
1: He's yet to yell four, and I think there was at least six instances he should have.
2: Yeah, probably should have.
1: You gotta be, I expect the group in front of him to hit into him.
2: It's about safety.
1: Yeah.
2: It's about safety. Okay.
1: Yeah, absolutely.
2: All right, we'll take a quick break here live. Special broadcast, your KFK versus the listeners at Back 9 Timnath. 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
4: NBA Summer League action today. The Denver Nuggets are set to play in the pavilion as they take on the Houston Rockets. Nuggets are also scheduled to play tomorrow against the Minnesota Timberwolves. In the quarterfinals of the World Cup yesterday, France beat Morocco 2-0. Today, Spain meets Belgium. Tomorrow, two matchups. Norway plays England, Argentina against Switzerland. The Giants scored four runs in the bottom of the eighth inning yesterday to pull away from the Rockies 8-2, the final score. Rockies had five hits in the loss. Ryan Feltner took the loss. He drops to 3-2. Colorado is now 38-56 on the season. 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
17: I hit it hard, man. Hard. So far, man. Hard. No laying up, no holding back. Ain't afraid of nothing. It's
0: welcome back to our special broadcast today. The first ever in the history of KFKA. KFKA versus the listeners right now, Brian, here at Back 9 Timnath. And we are in the back nine. They're simulating the TBC Sawgrass Golf Course.
1: Yes.
0: And it is a battle here. Very good battle between these two teams.
1: We're tied. I mean,
0: we're tied up.
1: We are as tight as you can be. Now, the KFKA crew missed all their opportunities to get the birdie.
0: Yeah.
1: This is now down to par, and Louis needs to make this par. Otherwise, KFKA, I believe, gets the hole and will go one up. All right, so let's see what Louis can do. There's a little hush fell over the crowd.
0: Mm-hmm. It's a nervous time, Brian.
1: It is. Louis has a good – he's got a good aim. He's got good aim.
0: Oh, my god!
1: Could it
0: gosh.
1: Be enough? Oh!
0: That's a brutal – that's brutal.
1: That's like about that. A rotation short.
0: That's just
1: that
0: one.
1: That was about a rotation short.
0: Oh, wow. So Craig needs a big one here, Brian.
1: You know, Craig has come through in the clutch for them before.
0: In fact, it was his shot earlier that gave them their first lead today.
1: This
0: so
1: is true. I feel something good coming out of Craig here.
2: I do too.
1: I think that he's going to make this very interesting, and he needs to.
2: It says wait. Full swing wait. Ball not detected. Now ready. Now saying ready. Very sophisticated system.
1: Oh, now it says wait.
2: Says wait again.
1: Ball not. Oh, now it's ready. We're having a – Craig is so tall, when mm-hmm. he leans in, his head is covering up the golf ball because it's not detecting the ball. Still not getting there. Craig, hold up, hold up, hold up, hold up. There. Okay, this is
2: – this is hilarious.
1: It's like watching someone try to parallel park.
2: Mm-hmm. But he's got it now.
1: Oh, there it is.
2: Did it affect him?
1: Not quite enough. Not quite enough.
2: Not quite enough.
1: So that, oh, no, it comes down to near broke.
2: It comes down to near broke.
1: This is the last opportunity to have this hole. Otherwise, KFKA is going to go up by one with three to play.
2: Yeah, critical, critical situation here for near broke.
1: The pressure's on.
2: There's a lot of pressure. He's got 1 foot in the fryer.
1: You can feel it.
2: Mm-hmm.
1: Yeah, he, yeah, that was, yeah.
2: Not going to do it.
1: All right, the KFKA team goes back up by one.
2: Yeah, look at the, look at these scores, Brian. It has been extremely tight throughout this thing.
1: You know, it's all you could have hoped for. You know, you dream of athletic competition, and what will the big day be like?
2: Yeah.
1: You know, like the World Cup, I didn't know what to expect, and here
2: exactly
1: I found
2: like
1: myself
2: that.
1: Being drawn in,
2: yes.
1: And you can feel the excitement.
2: Yes.
1: The way that our state has gathered and gotten behind these athletes has been really, really impressive.
2: Oh, yeah. The basically, you know, Derbs isn't – Danson's like a – what's the Norway player? The Holland?
1: Holland.
2: Yeah.
1: Yeah.
2: He's like him.
1: Well, Danson had a merch booth out front.
2: Yeah.
1: My. The dude down the hall is starting to –
2: He's launching.
1: He's launching, but he's also –
2: He's just a little off.
1: It's Arbor Day
2: yeah.
1: for him as well.
2: Yeah.
1: Yeah.
2: He was at 277 yards for Derbs. 277 yards, Brian.
1: No, it's, I mean,
2: it's a lot of yards.
1: It's a great shot, but it's where the ball ends up.
2: Yeah, that's
1: you
2: true.
1: Know?
2: You know,
1: that's,
2: it's in the pine needles.
1: That's what it comes down to. Is that next shot going to end up costing him because of the position? We'll see.
2: We'll see.
1: There's a strong chance Tanner could go and find that area as well.
2: I mean, I'm just waiting for Tanner. He's like Jamal Murray to me. Sometimes I've seen
1: we
2: him
1: need
2: good,
1: playoff Tanner.
2: But we need playoff Tanner right now.
1: Yeah, we do.
2: And he's been bad. And, you know, that's not good.
1: No, not
2: being
1: in a
2: bad is not good.
1: Not in a contract.
2: Right.
1: Here.
2: Yeah.
1: Yeah. No.
2: Well.
1: Oh.
2: Well.
1: We
2: stay
1: have
2: there.
1: A Tanner sighting.
2: There we go, Tanner Schwint.
1: That's what we're talking about.
2: He had to have it.
1: Congratulations, Tanner.
2: Congrats,
1: that
2: Tanner.
1: Was a nice drive.
2: That was the Tanner carried that I knew was there, and he came up with a critical shot.
1: 261-yard drive. He hit that 240-some in the air. Very nice shot by Tanner.
2: Very good.
1: I think he needed that. Tate just texted and said, now that's my dad.
2: Yeah. He's like, I forgot who my dad was for a while.
1: Yeah, I did.
2: And now I know.
1: He was asking for paternity tests.
2: Yeah, he was.
1: And now he's accepting that Tanner is dad.
2: Yeah. Now he'll go back to milking the cows, and he's satisfied that his dad is golfing well again.
1: And now.
2: Oh, my.
1: Thor Von Danson. Oh,
2: so far it just that was a how far was that shot? It was 321 yards.
1: He hit
2: but
1: it.
2: Goes
1: he
2: into the
1: carried
2: water.
1: 321, and then he found a lake that just formed while his ball was in
2: I
1: the air.
2: I think it did
1: because
2: yeah.
1: I did not see that body of water there before, and apparently Mike did not either.
2: No, and that's what you know when you launch it that far, you're going to discover new land. You are.
1: You are.
2: And he did. He discovered new land.
1: You know, kind of like Lewis and Clark.
2: He was Lewis and Clark, yes.
1: Yeah. His
2: very
1: caddy
2: much so.
1: Was Sakakawea.
2: Yeah, yeah.
1: Yeah.
2: Pretty
1: absolutely.
2: Good. Pretty close enough.
1: Well, that's what we said in North Dakota. Everyone else in the world has pronounced it wrong.
2: Yeah.
1: And Brucey Bruce and the Funky Bunch gets it
2: did
1: right
2: he out-drive
1: up there by Tanner.
2: Tanner.
1: He's trying.
2: No, he didn't. But which one do you take, though?
1: You take Bruce's. It's more into
2: yes,
1: the middle of the fairway.
2: Yep, Bruce Dick
1: it
2: coming
1: will be
2: up
1: interesting
2: big.
1: To see. KFKA crew set themselves up in good position there after the tee. Now we need to see what the listeners will do.
0: Unfortunately, we have to take another break here. 12:47 the time. It's the whole show. We're live from Back 9 Timnath for the first ever KFK versus listeners event. We'll be right back.
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22: Colorado weather can be a fickle mistress. One moment it's raining, the next moment the sun's out. Oh, look, there's a snowstorm. And now the sun's back out to melt it all away. Avoid the surprises and hear all about the weather with me, meteorologist Cody Wilson of Denver and Front Range Weather. I'll get you the what, where, and when of Northern Colorado's weather on Good Morning NoCo, Mondays at 9:30. 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
23: 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Throws the ball, fades. 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
25: 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He strikes out the side with the bases loaded.
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26: Turned over. 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McKinnon. One-timer. He scores. Nathan McKinnon, 40 goals on the season. 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
4: 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This is former CSU running back Kyle Bell, and you are listening to my main man, Brady Hull, on The Hull Show. Do not turn your dial. Keep it right here.
0: Man, Brian, we're having fun out here.
1: This is absolutely awesome. Like, I hope this is the first of many.
0: I thought it was just going to be just kind of goofy or whatever. It's actually really entertaining just watching these guys. All of them are pretty, you know, pretty good.
1: Well, and it shows you how competitive you could get with this. You get out here with some buddies,
0: yeah,
1: you know, and take each other on. This is a great setup, and really glad that we've been able to get here,
0: man,
1: and experience this. Zach's put together a great
0: it's
1: business
0: so great
1: here.
0: Yeah, Zach, thanks again.
1: Oh, and look.
0: Derbs is finding himself.
1: Oh.
0: Brian, he skipped rocks. He went out to a lake nearby, and he listened to Elton John music, and he found himself. And here he is in all his glory.
22: 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One moment it's raining, the next moment the sun's out. Oh, look, there's a snowstorm. And now the sun's back out to melt it all away. Avoid the surprises and hear all about the weather with me, meteorologist Cody Wilson of Denver and Front Range Weather. 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
12: I'm your 2 Prime News Pinpoint weather meteorologist, Liz McGiffin. This evening, we'll clear out those showers and thunderstorms and see a few passing clouds overnight as temperatures dip down to the upper 50s. Saturday, we'll start off with plenty of sunshine and high temperatures. They're quickly going to boost their way up toward 100 degrees. By Sunday, mainly sunny and breezy. Temperatures will be on the warm side as well as we climb up to the upper 90s. Monday and Tuesday, sunny and breezy conditions with high temperatures again just shy of 100 degrees.
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25: It's almost great marketing when restaurants are announcing that they're closing.
1: Absolutely. 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
25: But at this point, like, I'm going to trust the direction of the Rockies. I'm going to trust Paul DeBodesta.
1: It's a completely different type of baseball. You can feel it from the team. You see it in the effort. They never quit.
28: And speak with important members of the community.
25: Melanie Wollman joining us, United Way of Weld County.
31: We have sort of gone back to the table, done a bit more work as a staff executive team and really identified. Five partners that

0: Hello, friends. Welcome back to the Back Nine Timnith, as we have a battle on our hands. A moment ago, Brian, here we're again, KFK First, the listeners, unique broadcast today, first ever of its kind. No one's ever done it. I thought Derbs just won this thing for KFK, but then D-Shribe came up big. Talk about this hole that we're on right now.
1: This is the famous 17th hole at TPC Sawgrass. This is a hole that is basically sitting on an island.
0: Wow.
1: And to have all that intimidating water sitting in front of you, very, very gets into your mind, and you've got to land that just right, as we saw Derbs do, and we also saw D-Shribe do the same thing. Derbs looked like he put a shot up there that could win this for KFK.
0: I thought so.
1: D-Shribe needed to do exactly what he did.
0: He answered right back.
1: Now, this is going to come down to what happens on the green.
0: Yes.
1: They're both in position to putt for birdie. The listeners need to at least have this hole to keep this going. You already made birdie?
2: Yeah, we're in for birdie because it was 3 feet.
0: So
1: they're telling me stuff. Apparently, they've already made a birdie.
0: They've already made birdie.
1: Yes.
0: Yeah, Brian.
1: Right.
0: We have the luxury of being able to have the golfers help us with the broadcast. Not many people have that luxury.
1: No, they really don't. And what I love is how they're focused on what we're saying and not on their damn game.
0: Yeah. That might be why they're not leading by more.
1: Probably why they're not winning by more. Yeah.
0: Yeah.
1: Think you're on to something.
0: Shout out to intern Sammy Hagar over there too, by the way. He's been doing a great job of filming everything, just excellent job. He's confused what we're talking about, but he's done a great job.
1: Yeah, he certainly has. Yeah, we've gotten a lot of looks.
0: I gotta say, he's one of my favorite interns we've ever had at the station.
1: Sammy?
0: Yeah, think so. I think he's one of my favorites.
1: I think he's my favorite current one.
0: Yeah, he's my favorite current one for sure.
1: Yeah, that's. No, I don't know what you are, Mike. We're trying to find a
0: he's
1: title
0: right
1: for
0: up there
1: you.
0: With Mike Danson.
1: Oh my!
0: Oh no! Oh.
1: D-Shribe. D-Shribe Red Bulled that one right through. That's where the roids come in, as I was talking about earlier.
0: Yeah, it's the roids.
1: That's roid rage right there.
0: I actually think they should be able to take the roids, though. I think it's fine. They launch it further.
1: Yeah. I'm with you.
0: Makes it more entertaining for me.
1: Certainly does. DeChambeau should just be a pin cushion and just keep, you know, jamming that in.
0: Yeah, I think he should. Here comes Louis. Here comes Louis, Brian. Louis is the guy.
1: Yes, he is.
0: To do this.
1: Yeah. Oh.
0: He did it. He didn't do it, Brian.
1: This is it. They need to have this hole.
0: They need it.
1: This could be the end if they don't get it in.
0: I'm going to say it. Craig has come up clutch a couple of times.
1: He has. This would be biggest moment of his life.
0: This is probably the biggest moment of his life.
1: Yeah, I think so, too.
0: All the endorsement deals that will come from this, if he sinks this, will be at least one.
1: I believe you're right. You know, and I think that's pretty accurate.
0: Yeah.
1: Yeah, I'm not sure who that one will be.
0: I don't know. Could be back nine, either. Maybe. Tanner's in my way.
1: Somebody needs to remove Craig's head. It seems to be.
0: He's so tall.
1: It blocks it. All right.
0: Do you think he played basketball?
1: I would hope so.
2: He said on a putt, you're fine, Craig, so take your normal stance.
0: Okay, Craig is taking his normal stance.
1: All right, I'm hearing all the riffraff going on.
0: Yeah, there's a lot of stuff going on.
1: Could
0: so
1: that be the one? It was the right speed.
0: It was the right speed.
1: No pressure, but it is all.
0: It is all on
1: near broke.
0: This is near broke. Near broke has been a long time listener of KFK. He has listened to everything that we've done, and this is his moment to prove that he's better than the KFK people.
1: Anyway. I don't know that he hit it hard enough. He's got the right line, but it's
0: right
1: short.
0: Line.
1: Ladies and gentlemen, we have a winner in the very first KFKA versus the listeners as they took it with one to go. KFKA wins.
0: Wow.
1: They ended up two up. They ended up two up, but they're going to play the 18. We're just going to play stroke play. Hey, just give us something to broadcast, and we're going to be awesome.
0: Yeah, because
1: all right, so that's what we're doing.
0: I don't have any other prep for today.
1: No, this is pretty much it.
0: This
1: I knew
0: is what it was.
1: I was hoping this would stretch out because I thought if we're

0: left for an hour to kill. I don't know what we're going to do.
1: The Nuggets could have signed Shai Gilgeous-Alexander today, and it would not be a part of this conversation.
0: No, so absolutely not.
1: I didn't do any kind of research.
0: No. All right, so that didn't happen.
1: No,
0: but
1: that,
0: Derbs
1: that
0: is up on the tee now.
1: Derbs is a sight to be seen, isn't he? Isn't
0: it
1: he something?
0: Certainly is. This is, and again, this is an exhibition, not a competition. No wagering.
1: No wagering.
0: Yes. All right.
1: And Derbs launched it into Narnia again.
0: He has definitely found his groove.
1: He has found
0: it. You know,
1: yeah, have you seen the movie How Stella Got Her Groove Back?
0: Have I seen it?
1: Yeah. I feel like Derbs is Stella.
0: He is Stella.
1: He got his groove back.
0: Yeah.
1: He got his groove back today. I don't really know what that means.
0: You know, the resemblance isn't quite there.
1: No.
0: You know, but no. I think the groove part is.
1: Yes, he did get his groove back.
0: Yeah, he certainly did.
1: Mm-hmm. He's Stella.
0: He was Stella, yes, as we were just calling you that. Not Artois.
1: Mm-hmm.
0: No. Now, here comes Tanner, and, you know, he just needs something good to happen.
1: Mm-hmm. Brian, I'm going to lean on your shoulder here
0: because
1: Hagar's in
0: right
1: my
0: ahead.
1: Way.
0: Yeah.
1: It's okay, Hagar.
0: That's
1: do what you got to do.
0: Yeah. Come on. Mm-hmm. He can't drive 55. That was further right than a lot of the Republican Party.
1: Mm-hmm. Yeah. Yeah, that's true.
0: That was way out there. That was.
1: Brian, let's not bring politics into the office.
0: I'm sorry. I didn't mean to. Something came over me.
1: It's okay. It's
0: all right.
1: Okay.
0: You know, I was looking at it strictly from a comedic purpose,
1: yeah.
0: Not
1: we,
0: a political
1: we
0: statement
1: We need to have these
0: purpose.
1: Conversations more.
0: I'm sorry.
1: No, it makes us better.
0: Well, we do. I
1: yeah.
0: mean, we can't just sit in a hole.
1: I'd like to go into that little building over there. That's really
0: the
1: neat.
0: Building at
1: yeah,
0: the
1: what
0: end
1: is that
0: looks
1: building?
0: The clubhouse.
1: Oh wow, isn't that
0: think.
1: Something?
0: Yeah, really big clubhouse. Here comes Mike Danson, and
1: he—that's a shot right there.
0: Beat the snot out of that ball.
1: That's a shot.
0: That is the.
1: Wow.
0: That's got to be the longest
1: wow.
0: drive we've seen today. I'm
1: wow.
0: interested to see the stats on that
1: Mike
0: one.
1: Mike Danson,
0: 332 yards.
1: Wow, Brian, that was very good.
0: I can't even drive that far.
1: No.
0: In a car.
1: No, no.
0: Yeah.
1: I don't even know how far that is.
0: Well, I have stopped for a pee break.
1: Yeah.
0: You know, I need a sandwich.
1: Mm-hmm. Got
0: you
1: fuel
0: know.
1: Up.
0: Oh, you
1: yeah.
0: know how it is.
1: Especially if you have an electric car.
0: Oh.
1: You're not going that far.
0: Don't even get me started.
1: Here's Bruce Dick, the Hall of Fame head coach. That's a pretty good launch right there.
0: Well, it is. Actually, you know, hats up. The KFK crew has seemed to have found its groove.
1: They did.
0: They really did. They really kicked it on. This was really tight to start with, and then – we felt the dude down the hall kind of kick in. Bruce Dick has been his steady self throughout this.
1: That's Bruce.
0: You know, Thor. Thor. To start with Thor Danson.
1: Thor Danson.
0: To get this thing going there, and then Tanner.
1: D Shribe's been pretty
0: he
1: good.
0: He has cows.
1: He does have cows, Brian.
0: Yeah.
1: D Shribe's been pretty good. He's been pretty good in this, Brian.
0: He has. Very aggressive. Very aggressive. Right now we have another. Another guy with clubs walking through. He's heading over to his hole.
1: Mm-hmm.
0: Uhhuh.
1: There's plenty of options here.
0: So many.
1: Timnath.
0: D. Shribe.
1: He launched it, but it's going to go into the Sharks.
0: Yeah,
1: no,
0: that
1: not
0: is.
1: Not quite the Sharks.
0: Oh. Yeah, it's Shark Week, and he is
1: it
0: near
1: is.
0: The water. He's got. He's probably okay with that.
1: Yeah.
0: Yeah. He's in the first cut.
1: Yeah.
0: You know, and that's really what's important. You don't want to be dangling in that fescue.
1: You hate to dangle.
0: Oh, you hate to dangle in the
1: mm-hmm.
0: fescue.
1: No, you don't want to do that.
0: No, you don't.
1: Louis is
0: you know, my
1: up
0: dad
1: next.
0: Used to tell us that when we were kids. You know, save your money and don't dangle in the fescue.
1: Probably some of the best advice you ever got.
0: Really was.
1: Yeah.
0: Should have listened. Got in a lot of trouble over there. Louis up now. Yeah.
1: Oh, he doesn't like his
0: ball. Oh, he doesn't
1: situation.
0: Like his ball. He doesn't like anything about
1: he
0: that.
1: He is changing it.
0: He's got to do it. Oh.
1: He's got a different tee.
0: Having a little trouble balancing the ball on the tee is what I've noticed.
1: Mm, this is a big one.
0: Yeah, a big one for Louis.
1: I'd like to see Louis launch this one here.
0: Well, Louis wants to be able to go home and feel good about himself.
1: I think so.
0: Yeah,
1: this is it. This is going to be big.
0: All righty. All right, Louis.
1: Yeah.
0: Oh, that's a
1: yeah.
0: good That's a good shot.
1: That's a really good shot.
0: Look at the bend on that thing. Uh-huh. He bent it like Beckham.
1: He did bend it like Beckham.
0: It was a World Cup kind of thing.
1: That's a World Cup reference.
0: Certainly
1: actually.
0: Was. Yeah. Yep. That was try to fit one of those in.
1: Yeah, you have to
0: you
1: try
0: know?
1: To fit
0: yeah,
1: one in
0: you
1: because of the
0: money.
1: Times.
0: Oh, I'm trying to do it everywhere I go. It's through the drive-thru earlier.
1: Yeah, well, you should.
0: And tried to get in. Hey, how about Morocco?
1: Yeah.
0: See what happened to them? Yeah. And they were like, hey, I hate France. And I'm
1: mm-hmm.
0: like, no,
1: no.
0: No, don't.
1: No, don't.
0: Yeah.
1: All right, here comes
0: Craig. Craig's
1: up
0: next.
1: Craig's going to he's gonna end it on a good note here. Do you think?
0: No. He wants to finish with a good drive.
1: Yeah, he really does.
0: He really does, but I'm not sure.
1: We'll see.
0: Yeah. We'll take a look.
1: Time will tell, Brian.
0: Well, history has kind of laid a path.
1: It has laid
0: a path. Yeah, and history repeats itself.
1: He's going into the Garden of Eden right there.
0: Craig has gone over and gotten some grubs.
1: Yeah.
0: Again, he'll be feeding the birds from there. Mm-hmm. Very nice of him to keep the ecosystem the way, you know,
1: hey,
0: we
1: go over
0: it.
1: There, and there's some nice flowers in that area.
0: Beautiful flowers. Yeah. Can bring some home for the wife.
1: You know what I was thinking about when I walked outside, Brian?
0: What
1: how hot
0: thinking,
1: it is.
0: Yeah,
1: and I thought, man, it would not be fun to be golfing right now.
0: Yeah.
1: Neil Broek's talking about the Rockies right now. You wonder where his head is at this point.
0: Yeah. You really do. Shouldn't you be focusing on the shot in front of you?
1: But the Rockies have been pretty good.
0: Oh, you know, the Rockies have been
1: Will
0: playing
1: this be
0: well.
1: A Hunter Goodman moment?
0: Oh, no.
1: No.
0: No, that...
1: That was a Tovar kind of moment right there.
0: I was going to say Julian, but either way, not a starter.
1: No.
0: That was...
1: No. You hate to see it at this stage in the game.
0: You know, I think the contestants are surprised by the cruelty of the comments.
1: Oh, yeah.
0: That are coming from the announcers.
1: We're kind of like World Cup announcers. Those guys are brutal.
0: I was
1: soccer players.
0: Thinking Bob Uecker in
1: that
0: baseball movie.
1: In that,
0: you know, major. Yeah, that's
1: major
0: one.
1: League.
0: Yeah,
1: we started
0: with Ricky
1: that one.
0: Vaughn mm-hmm. or whatever his name was.
1: And Charlie Sheen.
0: That's the guy.
1: Yeah,
0: he threw fast. He was reckless.
1: He was good.
0: Kind of a wild guy.
1: He was
0: a little bit of a wild thing.
1: Kind of wonder what his nickname was.
0: He had tiger blood in him.
1: Mm-hmm. Oh, he certainly did.
0: He did.
1: Didn't do drugs.
0: Winning.
1: Though.
0: He was always. Strictly tiger blood.
1: Yeah, strictly tiger blood.
0: Yeah.
1: That's what they told him.
0: Absolutely.
1: Here comes Louis. Big fan
0: I have
1: of
0: nothing
1: Louis.
0: To follow.
1: Well, I'm just a big fan of Louis.
0: Yeah, I am too.
1: See, that's why.
0: That's why.
1: That's why I'm a big fan of Louis.
0: That's a nice shot. Louis's got to be happy with that.
1: He's got to be happy with that.
0: Look at that. Yeah, he's on the short stuff.
1: Mm-hmm.
0: Again, I think that's the apron we talked about earlier.
1: You want to stay out of the apron if you're in the NBA. And
0: correct.
1: If you're in golf.
0: But
1: you're kind of.
0: It's kind of a happy place to be.
1: Kind of an okay place.
0: Comfortable.
1: Yeah.
0: You know, absolutely.
1: Here comes Craig again.
0: Yeah.
1: Do you think Craig played basketball? I might have asked you that already.
0: I think you may have. I'm not sure. Seemed like it would have been a good sport for him.
1: Yeah, he's very tall.
0: Due to the height.
1: To the 7 foot thing.
0: Yeah.
1: Yeah.
0: Exactly. 7'0". Here's
1: Craig.
0: Here's Craig. He's 100 and what is he? Oh. You know, I think you call that topping the ball.
1: I've never done that before.
0: Topped it a little bit. No, it traveled 8 yards. 70 yard carry. probably. Even a first down in football. Little short of that. It's 2nd and 3. For Craig.
1: Brian, I think Craig's going to hurt us later.
0: Craig will hurt us.
1: I
0: have a feeling I'm going to need an escort to my truck.
1: Yep. Near broke.
0: Near broke is near wet.
1: Near wet, but not quite.
0: Near wet. He's just damp. He's
1: just
0: a little
1: damp.
0: Moist. He's not completely wet.
1: Nope.
0: A little moist.
1: Yes.
0: There you go. Mm-hmm. Near broke. I'm getting a lot of looks from the peanut gallery here.
1: Here's D.
0: Bruce Dick may cry. I believe he's crying right now.
1: I think he is.
0: All right, D. Schreib.
1: I think he's happy with his performance.
0: Oh, he should
1: Coach
0: be.
1: Coach Bruce Dick.
0: Yeah. Oh, my. D. Schreib again. He muscles that
1: That's
0: thing.
1: That's going to get into the water.
0: Yeah. You know, and at the height that went in, it's going to go deep.
1: Yeah.
0: That's going to be a deep
1: down
0: one.
1: In
0: you're not going to dive in and find that one.
1: You know, the great Mike Danson said earlier, and this is a great line for back nine. He's like, I have hit a lot of balls into the water today, and I haven't lost one.
0: Yeah.
1: Yeah.
0: Yeah. And I think that's going to be a new tagline for the back nine.
1: I think it should be.
0: I agree. Mike now coming up. He's got 85 yards to the hole. What's he going to do with this, Brady?
1: I think he's going to get it right there on the green. Yeah.
0: I think it's going to go a little bit left of the hole. And
1: sits down, though.
0: He's happy with that. He's happy with that. Yeah, that's very nice.
1: He got there. He got there. Didn't
0: 87-yard shot, just a little over 10 feet from the hole.
1: Look at that. Sammy Hagar's happy.
0: Oh.
1: Hagar's very happy about that.
0: Very much so.
1: Mm-hmm.
0: Yep. Way to go, Sammy.
1: Good job, Sammy.
0: All right.
1: Here comes Derbs.
0: Yeah, the dude down the hall. Who is it?
1: It's the dude down the hall. It's the dude. Mm-hmm.
0: Yeah. Yeah, real good. Nice swang.
1: Mm-hmm.
0: That's it. Oh, he's got he's getting the arm pump going. You're feeling just a hint of cockiness starting to come out.
1: You like to see
0: self-confidence.
1: You like to see it from Derps. He's the least cocky guy I know. So you like to see him get a little of that attitude.
0: Absolutely. Not cocky, but should be.
1: Yeah, should be.
0: Absolutely.
1: Yeah, I would be if I were him.
0: Tanner, on the other hand.
1: No, doesn't really have a lot of room. But that might be okay.
0: No, I don't think so.
1: It's not going to be okay.
0: No, not good at all.
1: No, actually, that's going into the water.
0: That was immediate crap. That didn't even take a while to build. That was just right off of there.
1: I couldn't see it with Bruce's head there. So.
0: Yeah, well, this gives Bruce something. He actually did lose it. It is behind the screen somewhere.
1: If you can lose a ball, apparently that is possible here. Tanner found a way to do it.
0: I didn't know you could do that. Bruce is going to... He is right on the edge of the water, just putting his feet in there, singing some Jimmy Buffett songs.
1: Yeah. Having a fun time.
0: Bruce is wasting away in Margaritaville, Brady.
1: I think we're almost ready for that.
0: Oh, I certainly am.
1: It has been, it's been quite the battle, though. I'm glad that it went as far as it did, Brian.
0: I am, too. This has been a very good competition. Again, congratulations to the KFK crew for taking it 2-up.
1: You know, this is why I wanted to manage a radio station, was to win these meaningless contests.
0: Oh.
1: Yeah.
0: You know, it's, you know, I was trying to think, what can I do after I get into the Radio Hall of Fame? And this I decided that, you know, calling KFKA versus the listeners golf at a simulator would be the thing.
1: This would be the thing.
0: And this is a highlight. Near broke. Didn't make the highlight reel.
1: No, it didn't make the highlight
0: did
1: reel.
0: Not. No. Yeah, I'd already deleted that. Good job, Sammy.
1: It's not going to make the top
0: 10. All right. Nobody has to know that happened. Louie now grabbing his putter.
1: Here
0: interesting
1: Louis,
0: looking
1: putter.
0: Look, looks like a metal detector. A little bit like a metal detector.
1: There's a lot going on with that guy, with that putter.
0: Yeah, there is.
1: Yeah.
0: All right, Louie. It's 7.9 yards.
1: He's going to sink this one, Brian.
0: You think so?
1: Yeah, I'm predicting it right
0: now. That's a long putt. Look at that. Look at that going at it.
1: Oh, not quite.
0: You know, I was telling you, look at that, but you're on the radio.
1: Yeah.
0: And
1: well,
0: kind of hard to do.
1: I was looking at it.
0: Yeah, I'm glad you were.
1: We are going to have.
0: I was just talking to you.
1: Video footage later on.
0: Oh, epic.
1: To watch this.
0: Yeah, it's going to be very good. And thanks to Shakira for volunteering to do the halftime show.
1: Yeah. Oh,
0: I
1: that was
0: pretty
1: was exciting.
0: Neat.
1: Yeah.
0: Absolutely.
1: Had to make Sammy leave the room.
0: Yeah, we did. Sammy had to leave. Wasn't approved for
1: no,
0: him.
1: No, no, no. We didn't want Sammy to be.
0: No, they can't.
1: Subject
0: no.
1: to that. Intern Sammy, great job.
0: And weird that Danson got up to dance with her.
1: Yeah, but good for
0: really
1: him.
0: Really was, but he's a she-wolf.
1: All right, Brian, we'll take a quick break here. Probably a good time to do it. Keep it here on the whole show. Special broadcast today live from Back 9, Timnath, the first ever KFK First Listeners, in a situation where KFK found itself victorious. 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
6: Colorado weather can be a fickle mistress. 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Oh look, there's a snowstorm. And now the sun's back out to melt it all away. 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
10: 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Special edition here of The Hull Show, KFKA versus the listeners at the back nine in Timnath. Great time. And it's over. KFKA does take the victory, Brian. It was a well-fought battle.
0: Hard-fought victory.
10: Yeah, hard-fought.
0: This was everything you could have hoped for in an athletic competition.
10: Yeah.
0: Yes. It's time. We need to throw it over to Tanner.
10: We got Tanner out there.
0: Captain of the victorious team. We have all the contestants over there. Tanner, why don't you give us a little recap or talk to the folks?
17: Well, thank you, Brian. I think it was exactly zero shots of mine that were used today, but, you know, I think it was my supreme leadership that led us to victory today. I want to bring up the MVPs here. Let's start on the winning side, and then we'll get to the losing side. There's still tears coming down. It's tough. But carried us with your driver here today. What was your preparation like coming into this game?
18: Well, watching you shoot 61 last night during men's league, I knew I was going to have to show up today because you weren't going to bring much to the table. So, the driver's the only thing I really have. The rest of my game's pretty weak. So,
17: for those who are wondering, 61's two off the all-time record at the Eaton Country Club. If I had played 18, we've got Coach Bruce Dick here. Coach, we've been saying beforehand, it's your putting ability that we were really looking for. You had nailed a couple today.
19: Well, it felt good. That putting stroke felt good, but a lot of pressure being in that number four spot. Not used to that with the scramble situation, but boy, watching the three guys before, well, two guys before me hit it really And, boy, what a fun day. Credit. Credit.
17: Question, why are you normally not number four?
19: Because I am not the best golfer on the team.
17: Just wanted to clarify that real quick. Let's get to today's back nine. Timnath, MVP of the tournament. The dude down the hall. Dustin, you played coy so much so that you had me nervous. You were saying you were only going to be able to use half of the bag. Were you lying to me all week?
20: I mean, I technically used only half of the bag. I think I used five clubs today.
17: So you were lying to me. First time you played in a while, but as I've told you, when I hired you, I don't care if you sell a damn thing as long as we win every golf tournament we're in. We won here today. How are you feeling right now?
20: It feels great. It looks like I'm going to take next week off with Mr. Hole. We got big days planned out on the golf course in the Water World, of course, so I feel pretty good right now.
17: Dustin, I personally, as a team captain, want to thank you because that was incredible by you. And do you think there were a couple of my shots that we could have used?
20: One, yeah, I would say that drive on 18 could have been it.
17: And just a follow-up, is one better than none?
20: Some allegedly would say so, but yes.
17: Okay, thank you very much. That's enough of him. Let's go to the losing side. We got Louie here. Louie, in all honesty, Louie is a cancer survivor here today.
21: Yeah. Good
10: job, Louie.
21: Yeah.
17: Obviously, our good friends, the sponsor, the headline sponsor of the whole show, Mosquito Joe of Northern Colorado, also do NoCo Christmas Light Pros. Louie, we met you a couple years ago doing that, man. You're a stick, too, dude. How much fun was this today?
21: Oh, this was awesome. I mean, I can't thank you guys enough, KFKA and Back Nine, for doing everything they did for us today. It was awesome. I had so much fun.
17: Louie, it was awesome,
10: great.
17: Man. Congratulations
10: job,
17: again.
10: Louis.
17: Thank you very much. We got Near Broke here. Near Miss was his name. You were on Good Morning NoCo, and you were talking a lot of that junk, man. How's your back? Because you didn't pull up many birdie putts out of there.
22: You know, I think I did my job today. Smack talk. You're the only one that I took out. I took you out of the game. But other than that, we had our captain here that we let down a little.
17: You took 25% of the team out, and you still lost. So, how about Near Broke, huh? How about
22: Absolutely.
17: Near Broke? Long-time listener of KFKA. Awesome, man. Thanks so much for being out here today. Let's go to the team captain here, D. Schreibe. D, you played well, but not enough.
23: Not enough. Just didn't have it today in the Pine Needles. But it was fun.
17: Would you want to jump back into this again if we do it again?
23: Heck yeah, it was a great time.
17: Appreciate Love it. D. Schreibe, thanks so much, man. Appreciate you. 360 yards. I'm going to have to stand, for those of you on Facebook Live, you can see this, but I might have to stand on a pedestal next to Craig. Okay, that's Craig. That's just
10: and my little buddy.
17: That's
10: little
17: just
10: buddy.
17: Tough right there. He just put his armpit over my head. Craig, if we could be honest, coming from a guy who didn't get a shot used all day, you were terrible all day. Aside from the one shot you chipped in for birdie early, how did that feel, man?
24: That felt great. We tied up the ball game at the time, and it was perfect. We needed that. So, and I want to thank Back Nine and KFKA for doing this. I'd like to do this again. This was fun.
17: Craig, my arm's getting tired holding it up there for you, man, so appreciate you. But you guys are not going home empty-handed. Back Nine Golf here in Timnath. We've got some goodie bags for you. We thank you so much for coming out here. How about for the listeners one more time here,
10: oh,
17: folks?
10: No doubt.
17: How about Zach over here at Back Nine? We'll get him as soon as he's done handing these goodie bags out. Zach, come here, my friend. First time ever that you've held something like this.
25: Yes.
17: Your thoughts, my friend.
25: This was awesome. I love having a bunch of people in here. It got a little bit rowdy, but that's what we like. You know, rowdy on a Friday afternoon is great.
17: Did you ever think the listeners stood a chance?
25: You know, I did. I thought they were going to come out swinging, and they were going to take you guys. And you proved me wrong. So congratulations to you guys.
17: Appreciate it, buddy. What's that website for people to check out?
25: It's back9golf.com, and you can find our location, Timnath, on there, and jump in and book a tee time.
17: Awesome, dude. Thank you so much. There you guys go. There's every competitor we've had so far. Again, not my best showing, but I'm really good at assembling a team, and we got the dub today. So back over to Brady and Brian, and you guys were incredible today, by the way. You guys were incredible today, by the way. We appreciate you. But back to my colleagues over there.
19: You know, I don't know if you missed the invite to be on the team.
10: Well, that's
19: what
10: I was saying. Like, he said he's great at assembling a team. He's just great at cutting two people out.
19: Yeah, we were immediately cut.
10: Yeah,
19: we didn't even show up to training camp. Signed a deal.
10: And he tried to sell it as, you guys get to broadcast. It's like, that's what we do every day.
19: Yeah.
10: So we're not getting to do anything fun or special. But it was kind of special,
19: I really
10: broadcasting this today.
19: I hope
0: that this – I want to continue this taking on – I love the competitions. I love doing things. The hot dog eating contest was a blast.
10: Oh, so much
0: fun. You know, the road race, the parking lot race with you and Tanner. But the more we can do things and have fun with our great group of listeners.
10: Our listeners get involved. They text us. They just constantly get involved. And to have them, you know, just four of them today, but hopefully, you know, get more and more of those. But to have them come out here, and of course we got Sport over here hanging
0: Absolutely.
10: Out
0: came and hung out and watched with me the whole time.
10: It's a great listening audience that makes a radio station work. And to see them, actually, some of them come out here today and compete, it's been awesome.
0: No question. I mean, we've said it many times that we have the best jobs in the world.
10: Oh, it's so much fun.
0: You know, we really do. I mean, yes, anything is work, and you're going to have your times of this and that. But the fact that we get to come out, hang with the people who make the show.
10: Yes.
0: You know, because it is you who text us, who call us. You're the reason we're there. You're what makes the show. It's very lonely when we don't hear from
10: you.
0: Yes, yes. And this is our group. And I don't think we could have a better family. But just thanks to everyone who was a part of this. And Zach here at the back nine, I can't recommend it enough.
10: No,
0: I want to come out here. I can see myself popping in here and just, you know, giving it a whirl. You know, I haven't swung a club in a long time, but I think this would be the place to do it.
10: I think there's
0: to be in this setting.
10: I think whether you're a stud golfer or you're just trying to figure it out, this is great, because we've heard from, you know, people that regularly golf and they're pretty good at it, and they'll come over here to warm up, or if the weather's bad, or even just, hey, it's a change of pace. Like, I don't want to mess with the whole golf cart thing today and getting signed in and booked and all that. I just want to come out here and take me about 4 minutes to get set up.
0: You know, I think a really cool thing about a situation like this is it's very difficult to get somebody out and teach them how to play golf.
10: Yeah.
0: Because you worry about getting the tee time, slowing down everyone around you, those kind of things. This can be your lesson. This can be, I mean, you could take your kids out here and teach them how to play golf.
10: Yeah.
0: You can work on your game. You can get better at that. There's so many opportunities to have a blast out here. And, you know, as we talked about earlier, you know, pack some sandwiches. Come on out here and, you know, have some snacks, you know, have a cold soda or whatever you want to have, and play some golf on the most accurate simulator. I had heard that and wondered what it really meant. But after getting to sit here and watch it,
10: it was awesome.
0: It is really, really cool.
10: And it seems like most of the guys that were involved today are all pretty regular golfers too, and they didn't have any complaints at all about how this was going. So, you know, just hats off to Zach again for this establishment. You know, I love to see what he's doing with this place, and he gives back too. I know he has a lot of different events that he will hold out here, but it was certainly one of the unique events here today was to have the KFKA versus the listeners battle.
0: No,
10: and we're 1-0, Brian. We're 1-0.
0: 1-0, but I'm hoping there will be a rematch coming up at some time. I would love to see more of this.
17: Yeah, that was fun, guys. That was a lot of fun. I heard a lot of laughs coming from you guys. That was that was tough, if I'm being honest.
10: Well,
17: I knew my driver wasn't in a good spot coming today. Threw a couple good iron shots up there, but this is what it was all about. And I mean, how about this place? First time for me being over here at the Back Nine Golf. We've been telling you about it for a long time, but this has just been special. That simulator, I played on a lot of simulators. That is one of the best simulators I played on. That was a lot of fun. A lot of fun.
10: Yeah,
17: great job by you two, too.
10: No, for us, it was easy.
0: So much fun. I mean, I've been doing this for so many years, and I've never had the chance of doing some of the things I'm getting to do here at KFKA, because we're approaching it the way that it's supposed to be approached, and that's developing relationships with clients and listeners, and I don't think we could have had a better example of that than here today.
17: I got two questions. Where's next and who's next? Because we're 1-0, baby.
10: You're
17: 1-0. And like, if we're being honest, we were not particularly close. I mean, we were not close. Derbs is doing the Hercules dance behind me.
0: Yeah, and he should. He earned that by about
17: that's
0: the
10: contest MVP.
17: Contest MVP. That's the guy you should be talking to right now. But that was just an absolute blast. We all contributed. Three of us did the four. And it was so much fun. So who's next? Because we're undefeated. We've got to keep the squad together until something goes haywire, and especially with how good you guys were on the broadcast.
0: So we're out again.
10: Yeah, we're out again.
17: I mean, but it's not because of your golf skill. It's because of how good that broadcast really
0: that's
17: was.
0: That's a load of crap.
10: Yeah.
0: You know,
17: no, it's
0: is.
17: Really not.
0: Those no, that's can't. Like when my dad said, no, I don't like your brother better. You know, I knew.
10: Yeah.
0: I knew.
10: Yeah, that's tough to hear, but probably true.
0: It is.
10: No, this was fun for us. It was great.
17: These simulators are incredible, man. I mean, a lot of times, if I'm being completely honest, a lot of times on simulators, the putting, it's hard, yes, like for the participant because you don't know when it hits the screen. Sometimes it goes right from where you hit the screen. These were true. We just missed a bunch besides Bruce, and we said it on Good Morning NOCO throughout the course of the week, and I know, Brady, you were talking about it on the whole show, on this show, that Bruce was the key because Bruce can putt.
0: Yep.
17: I knew I had a good driver in Mike Danson. I've been watching him hit the ball. I knew I had a great player in Derbs. He had me fooled. I thought he was truly only going to use 6-iron and out. And when I saw him grab that driver, I'm like, yeah, they're toast. Credit to the listeners. They made it interesting early.
0: Sure,
17: yeah, it was 2-2 through 4. What a chip in by Craig. I would have bet $1 zillion that ball didn't deserve a chance.
0: It was a shot of the day.
17: As I told him, I mean, he was terrible. Like, I can say that because I was also terrible. I was terrible all day long, and then he chips in and gets them to 2-under while we're at 2-under. It was at that point we kind of had a little group meeting. I don't know if you guys saw it. We had a little bit of a team meeting as we all got together, and I said, okay, it's time to go now. And you saw that come out of Derbs. You saw that come out of Mike. You saw that come out of Bruce. And feeling 1-0, rumor has it nobody can beat us in Northern Colorado.
10: No, that's the rumor right now.
17: The stats are true. I mean, look at the stats. We're 1-0. We're undefeated. Yeah. You know, but this is just a building block. Who's next? That's what we're looking forward to. Job done here. Mm-hmm. Who's next? That's really where we're at.
0: What about KFKA versus the clients?
17: Yeah, we could do that. 100%.
0: Yeah,
17: 100%.
0: I can see a lot of our family, a lot of our clients, people like Doug O'Connell, who's golfed with you, and people
17: like that,
0: who are sitting there right now going, I will destroy them.
17: Mm-hmm.
10: Yeah.
17: I mean, terrible. Compared to this team right here,
10: yeah,
17: terrible, bro. I'm sorry, I don't mean to steal the show over.
10: Great team.
17: Look at this team. Yeah. I mean, Mike is hurting so bad
10: He's stretching right now.
17: He's stretching.
10: Yeah.
17: But other than that, man, I mean, this is why we play nine.
10: This is why we play the game.
17: We played the back nine.
10: Yeah, you did.
0: No, I mean, Thor Danson did, you know, the best that he could. He was slinging that body. He had a nice fluid swing, was just drilling that thing. D-Shrub, thanks for playing, bro.
10: That was fun.
17: Yeah,
10: How about that guy?
17: Great golfer, too.
10: Yeah.
17: Great golfer, too. He was the one that I was – him and Lurie were the two. Near broke had a couple of key moments, but
0: – He was steady.
10: Pretty consistent.
0: Very steady.
17: The one thing I think we can all attest to it is my team's just standing around me here, you know, which they do as team captain. D-Shrive, had he got that driver figured out like he did later in the round, had he had that from the get-go, because he was smashing them, they were just left. It would have been a little scary, but look at my guys. I mean, this is a championship-winning team right now.
10: It's a great team. We'll get close to wrapping it up here out at Back 9 Timnath. But, yes, KFKA is 1-0 in the first ever KFKA versus the listeners event here. We'll be right back. Let's get the latest on the local Sports Flash.
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2: NBA Summer League action today. The Denver Nuggets are set to play in the Pavilion as they take on the Houston Rockets. Nuggets are also scheduled to play tomorrow against the Minnesota Timberwolves. In the quarterfinals of the World Cup yesterday, France beat Morocco 2-0. Today, Spain meets Belgium. Tomorrow, two matchups. Norway plays England, Argentina against Switzerland. The Giants scored 4 runs in the bottom of the 8th inning yesterday to pull away from the Rockies 8-2, the final score. Rockies had 5 hits in the loss. Ryan Feltner took the loss. He drops to 3-2. Colorado is now 38-56 on the season. Rockies and Giants are back at Oracle Park tonight. 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

0: A lot of fun out here today, Brian. Michael Kirkpatrick back there. Great job on the tunes and rolling with the punches as does on these live broadcasts or these remote broadcasts that we do. And shout out to the listeners, by the way. Every one of those guys, Louie, Craig, D. Schreibe, and Near Broke, awesome people. And to have them come out and have some fun with this, this is a fun thing. It's what it's all about.
1: No question. I had ideas. Okay, what today is going to be like, you know, and all that. And I knew it would be fun. Honestly, this was 10 times more enjoyable than I even thought it would be. It helped that the competition was really good.
0: Yeah.
1: You know, I thought the listeners had a chance when they actually pulled out and were ahead.
0: There was a moment there. I thought.
1: And I wouldn't have wanted to deal with Tanner. Yeah. They lost this.
0: Yeah. Yeah, that would have been a tough look.
1: It really would have been
0: ugly. After losing the race and not participating in the hot dog eating contest and then this, he needed this one. The station needed this one now. And now we're 1-0, Brian.
1: This is true. I mean, we had our individual glory.
0: Yes, we did.
1: You know, we've had that. But as a team, to see this come together. And also, I can't say enough about the back nine. I love the business model of this. I think it is a great idea. You know, we have several bays here, and you just – you get one. You rent one of these bays, and you'll get a code to get you in the door 24/7.
0: Yeah.
1: You know, whenever it is, you've got the urge to play. And, boy, you talk about camaraderie building. Just watching our guys, you know, interact with each other. I mean, we see them every day. These are our buddies. We work with them. But getting to see that, I mean, sports brings people together in a really cool way, even if it's something as goofy as some friends playing a simulator, you know, golf.
0: 100%. And, you know, seeing Derbs in his element out here today was great. And he's worth the price of admission, I would say.
1: He is amazing at playing golf. Getting to play with him for real,
0: it
1: changes the way you look at things. He makes you better.
0: Yeah.
1: You know, I actually play better when I play with somebody who's really good. And I, you know, my son is a great golfer, and I play with him, and I'm in awe when I play. It's the feeling I get when I play with Derbs. To see that is really, really cool. And I think out on a course, get D. Schreibe out there. I think he was just he was swinging so
0: damn
1: hard.
0: Yeah.
1: But the distance that guy could bring, and what was kind of cool is you saw – 8 completely different approaches to how to swing a club and how to play golf.
0: Yeah, no question.
1: Yeah.
0: 49 minutes after the hour. We'll wrap it up out here at Back 9 Timnath. Keep it on Northern Colorado's Voice, 103.1 at 1310 KFTA.
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11: Bills rush five. Bow in the pocket. Hit as he throws. Throws the ball. Fades. Deep corner. Caught. Touchdown. Marvin Mims.
2: The Nuggets.
12: 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Great pass. Layup is up and in. Christian Brown. Monster triple-double for Jokic.
2: The Rockies.
13: 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Bases full. The 2-2 pitch. Swing and a miss. He strikes out the side with the bases loaded.
2: The Avalanche.
14: Turned over. Lekkonen. Near side. McKinnon. One-timer. He scores. Nathan McKinnon, 40 goals on the season. His 13th multi-goal game of the year. That's the most in team history.
2: High school sports.
14: 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Throws up the middle. And it is caught. What a play on the deflection. He's going to take it to the house.
2: 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The Broncos.
11: Bills rush five. Bow in the pocket. Hit as he throws. Throws the ball. Fades. Deep corner. Caught. Touchdown. Marvin Mims.
2: The Nuggets.
12: Jokic. Great pass. Layup is up and in. Christian Brown. Monster triple-double for Jokic.
2: The Rockies.
13: 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Bases full. The 2-2 pitch. Swing and a miss. He strikes out the side with the bases loaded.
2: The Avalanche.
14: Turned over. Lekkonen. Near side. McKinnon. One-timer. He scores. Nathan McKinnon, 40 goals on the season. His 13th multi-goal game of the year. That's the most in team history.
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14: 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What a play on the deflection. He's going to take it to the house.
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13: Freeland is set. Bases full. The 2-2 pitch. Swing and a miss. He strikes out the side with the bases loaded.
2: The Avalanche.
14: Turned over. Lekkonen. Near side. McKinnon. One-timer. He scores. Nathan McKinnon, 40 goals on the season. His 13th multi-goal game of the year. That's the most in team history.
2: High school sports.
14: He is flushed out of the pocket. Throws up the middle. And it is caught. What a play on the deflection. He's going to take it to the house.
2: 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The Broncos.
11: Bills rush five. Bo in the pocket. Hit as he throws. Throws the ball. Fades. Deep corner. Caught. Touchdown. Marvin Mims.
2: The Nuggets.
12: Jokic. Great pass. Layup is up and in. Christian Brown. Monster triple-double for Jokic.
2: The Rockies.
13: Freeland is set. Bases full. The 2-2 pitch. Swing and a miss. He strikes out the side with the bases loaded.
2: The Avalanche.
14: Turned over. Lekkonen. Near side. McKinnon. One-timer. He scores. Nathan McKinnon, 40 goals on the season. His 13th multi-goal game of the year. That's the most in team history.
2: High school sports.
14: He is flushed out of the pocket, throws up the middle, and it is caught! What a play on the deflection. He's going to take it to the house.
2: 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The Broncos.
11: Bills rush five. Bo in the pocket. Hit as he throws. Throws the ball. Fades. Deep corner. Caught. Touchdown, Marvin Mims.
2: The Nuggets.
12: Jokic. Great pass. Layup is up and in. Christian Brown. Monster triple-double for Jokic.
2: The Rockies.
13: Freeland is set. Bases full. The 2-2 pitch. Swing and a miss. He strikes out the side with the bases loaded.
2: The Avalanche.
14: Turned over. Lekkonen. Near side. McKinnon. One-timer. He scores. Nathan McKinnon, 40 goals on the season. His 13th multi-goal game of the year. That's the most in team history.
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14: 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What a play on the deflection. He's going to take it to the house.
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0: 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The phone number to join the show, 310-840-4910. Our talking text line, you could call, you could text, again, is 310-840-4910. Coming up in 20 minutes from now, it's a Friday night. We're going to do the list. That's coming up in 20 minutes. You don't want to miss it. Video producer Monty Michael Montgomery is cooking something special up. Cannot wait to see what that is going to be. We'll get you some baseball scores coming up. We're going to talk a little Wimbledon, a little tennis, and an hour. Djokovic-Sinner, not maybe the epic that a lot of people were hoping for. You got the women's championship and the men's championship both set up for this weekend. Still got hot or cold later this show as well. So it's a Friday night. We're getting rolling. We're hanging out. Come hang out with us. You can join the show at 310-840-4910. Kate, I'm going to be honest. I didn't even realize. Did you know that the NFL Top 100 had already begun? Because I didn't know until the guy filling in for Combs, our producer tonight, Zach Kroll, tipped us off to it. Did you have any idea the Top 100 was being rolled out?
1: Yeah, you know, Pat, I'm going to be with you here. Well, let's blame it like, you know, 4th of July week. We're, you know, everyone's doing a little bit more stuff, got going on, all that. No, I had no idea the Top 100 list was out.
0: Me neither. And by the way, we were just speaking about Bryce Young and the Panthers last segment and predicting how they're going to do this year. How about my guy Bryce Young cracking the Top 100? He's at number 98. I'm surprised. I'm glad he's finally getting some light. He's getting some respect. One of the other ones before we get to the crux of this segment here. One of the other ones I saw today that is just downright stupid at this point, in my opinion. Travis Kelce, not only still in the top 100, they've got him at 79. Travis Kelce's not a top 100 player in the NFL anymore. There's just no shot. There's not a shot in hell that he's just getting the Hall of Fame treatment. Like, okay, they dropped him 42 spots, so he checked in last year at 37. He's not in the top 100 anymore. There's no doubt about it in my mind.
1: I would agree with you. Monty made a good point in the break that, like, his experience, his knowledge of the game, all of that, like, maybe that is more the reason why he's top 100. But in terms of actual production, at this point in his career, which is fair, like, he's at the tail end of his career. Most players aren't a top 100 player in their final. Like, it's, we've been talking about, is this Kelce's final season for like the last two or three years, it feels like. So, I think that is probably pretty high to have him. Where did you say he was? I know you said in the top 100, but
0: 79.
1: What's 79? Okay. Yeah, I could find other.